0: students asking a court to let him withdraw his guilty plea. Ryan Koberger filed the handwritten petition from the maximum security penitentiary in Idaho. President Trump this afternoon at a GM plant in Michigan, where he touted his border policy.
1: This is now the 15th month in a row. Zero people have come through our border illegally. Zero.
0: And the president said his tariff and economic policy helping power American companies like General Motors. 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
3: An extreme heat warning runs until 10 this evening in Nebraska. This includes Douglas and Sarpy County. In Iowa, Pottawatomie, Fremont, Mills, Montgomery, and Page counties. The Nebraska Task Force 1 search and rescue team is heading home after a 12-day deployment in Live Oak County, Texas, where the task force worked alongside county, state, and federal partners to protect residents from floodwaters. The team is expected back in Nebraska tomorrow. Nebraska ranks in the top 10 for states with the best healthcare systems. That's according to a new WalletHub study. It ranks Nebraska 10th in the nation for providing the best healthcare among all 50 states and the District of Columbia. The study looked at 44 metrics, including cost, accessibility, and quality. 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I'm Terry Leahy.
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4: Mostly sunny with dangerous heat and humidity continuing Monday afternoon. High temperatures around 100 degrees, feeling more like 110. A few storms are possible in western Iowa early this evening, becoming mostly cloudy and slightly less humid overnight with lows in the mid-70s. Highs fall into the upper 80s Tuesday. From the First Alert 6 Weather Center, I'm Chief Meteorologist Matt Serwee.
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1: Glenn Beck is on.
2: Hello, America. An insider wrote in on Friday and said, my daughter, she's 20. She, you know, works. She pays her own rent. And she likes the president. But I don't know. I don't understand how to talk to her because she said, why does the president only seem to care about Iran when I can barely afford gas? And I think that is a valid question. So I want to take this hour and I want to explain what the president is doing. But I want to start in an unusual place. And I want to explain something to you. The housing bill just passed. Biggest housing bill in decades just became law. And the president did not sign it. The president doesn't have to sign it. By just leaving it on his desk, it automatically then after, a few days, it becomes law. So now it is officially law. But I want to explain the good news, what it does, and then the hidden side that I don't think anyone really truly understands. And it is the big problem that has to be fixed. And then I'm going to come back to the insider whose daughter says, why isn't he fixing these things? I have a very different look on all of this, and we're going to begin in 60 seconds. First, let me tell you about Mercury One. Mercury One and the American Journey Experience, what we're doing to try to carry the story of America into the future, is remarkable. During the World Cup, it was so inspiring to see people coming from all over Europe and having their eyes open to the truth about the country. You rarely see that kind of enthusiasm about America from Americans, let alone Europeans. But maybe that's not an accident. Maybe knowledge and understanding about America have been selectively edited out of our education and our lives. And without that true history, we don't have a future. So we have to preserve it. Like the ancient scriptures preserved for centuries in clay pots, the American Journey Experience is seeking to preserve Americans' history for the future. 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Do it now. Okay, so 2 weeks ago, the biggest housing bill in decades became law. The president never signed it, let it pass without him. And that way, you know, both parties wanted it. He didn't have to necessarily agree with it, but he didn't veto it. So it became law. Now, here's the good thing. Here's what it does do. If you're a company and you own more than 350 single family homes, you are not allowed to buy any more of America's existing houses. Wall Street is now barred from bidding against your daughter on a starter home. That is really good news. Since February, it's been working. Since February, the number of institutionally owned homes listed for sale has more than doubled. Big institutional landlords are all net sellers this year. That's good. That will bring down the price of housing. But now let's read the rest of the bill. And this is the part that no one explains to you. And I'm working on a show that will go into great detail, but it's 90 minutes. And it's pretty complex, but it's stuff that I'm just learning about now. And honestly, I told Jason last night as I was, did you get a chance to read any of it last night? I told Jason last night, I said, read it. It's not this, but it feels like we're on the road of something that gets people killed for exposing because it exposes the real game. Okay. So let me go back to this housing bill. There is an exception for build to rent. So if a company builds a neighborhood of houses designed as rentals from the foundation up, it can own every last one of them. So American Homes for Rent now expects every dollar of its growth this year to come from new construction. The money didn't leave the landlord business. It walked through a door that Congress left open, and it only took about 10 days. Now, we've been here before. And the best example in American history is a brick. The Volstead Act. You know what that is? January 1920. Do you remember what the Volstead Act was? It made it a federal crime to manufacture, sell, or transport alcohol. Okay? But it had a law to leave a door open for the farmer. You can't arrest a man for owning grapes. So it allowed a household to make a small amount of non-intoxicating fruit juice at home. Well, overnight, wine grapes were worthless. Napa was finished. Except somebody in California read that sentence about fruit juice and had an idea. Now, listen to this. I did not know this about history. He took some wine grapes, skin, stems, pulp, all of them, dried them out, and pressed them into a block the size of a pound of butter. It was a grape brick. Perfectly legal. It's juice. And on the package, printed in red, was a warning label. Do not dissolve this brick in a gallon of water. Do not add yeast. And do not leave it in a dark cupboard for 21 days because it will turn into wine. See what happened? The warning was a recipe. Now everybody who wanted wine could buy that brick, and the recipe was in the warning label. Before Prohibition, a ton of grape concentrate sold for $9.50. By 1924, that brick was fetching $375. Okay? California vineyard acreage went up. How? How is that happening? The federal government outlawed wine, but it accidentally made grape farming the best business in the state. Prohibition did not stop Americans from drinking. It moved the profit from the winery to the cupboard. Now, the anger in this country is earned. The living standards for middle class have gone flat while wealth at the top keeps compounding. People know something's rigged, and they're right. And I've been saying this for a while. Republicans, you better get your ass in gear, because the Democratic Socialists, they have an answer for who rigged it. Billionaires. But that's not the rig. Let me show you the rig. Let's go back to housing. Let me picture in your head for a minute a highway. Two lanes, same direction, same destination on this highway. You're in the right lane. And that's the lane for money you earn by working. And there's a toll booth every single mile. You don't even stop. It just comes out of your account before you ever feel it. The federal, state, Social Security, Medicare, all that, mile after mile after mile. Every time you drive your car, it just racks it up. Okay. The left lane is for money that comes from owning things. There are no booths in that lane. You only pay when you exit. So the man in the left lane, his thing is don't ever exit. His money grows year after year after year, and nobody touches it because he hasn't sold anything. And when he needs the cash, he still doesn't exit. He goes to a bank and borrows against the car. Whatever he has that he has, you know, he's stored up and he's purchased, he goes and says to the bank, here, I've got this house, or I have this car, or I have whatever. Give me a loan against that. Well, a loan is an income. So there's no toll to that loan. So he's spending real dollars at full value, but he's not paying any tax. Then he dies. When his children take the wheel, the odometer resets to zero. 40 years of driving, and nobody has ever paid a toll on it. Not him, not them, ever. Same highway. One lane metered by the mile, and the other free if you're patient. Now, go to a home auction and watch two bidders on the same house. A family and a company. The same house, same price. May the best offer win. Who's going to win? The company is. Why? Why are they willing to pay so much more? Because this is what everybody was saying. They're coming in and they're buying all of these houses way above market price. How are they making any money? The auction was never against two bidders. One of them has a silent partner. The company writes a check for a new roof, and the partner covers a piece of it. A new furnace, piece of it. The insurance, the property manager, the interest on the loan, a piece of it. A piece of all of that is paid for by the partner. And when the company sells and buys another house, the partner tells the tax man to wait. You don't get any of that. The family doesn't get any of that. New roof comes out of your pocket, every dollar. When you sell, you have to settle up. One of them is bidding with after-tax money. The other is spending, more than he brought. He's not paying taxes on anything. The company wins every time, every single time. And the starter home disappears. And the people who are doing this, they're not evil. All they're doing is arithmetic. Now, that's not a moral failure of the buyer. It's a design feature of the tax code. You remember in 2016 when Hillary Clinton accused Donald Trump of paying little or nothing in federal income tax? And he said, that makes me smart. She didn't have an answer because there isn't one. The rules he used were the rules her donor and her use every day. So the left says wealth tax, tax the gains before anybody sells anything. Okay. Here's what this means at your kitchen table. Zillow says your house went up $8,000 this year. You didn't sell it. You know, you didn't get $80,000, however much it went up. You have a house with the same leak in the same corner of the roof. And now the bill arrives and you have to find real money to pay the tax on imaginary money that you are supposedly making, but you didn't make. So it's a second toll booth on the highway where that one already had a problem. And the other lane doesn't have that problem. And the right says, throw them out. 1994, we threw them out. Republicans took Congress for the first time in 40 years. In 2010, the Tea Party threw the Democrats out again. 2016, populists running against both parties. 2020, out they go. Different waves, different parties, different promises. Yet our debt and our problems keep growing. 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

0: So I want you to see how this relates to the guy who said, my daughter is in her 20s. She works. She's trying to find an apartment. She's buying food and gas. And she's like, why is Donald Trump spending all of this time overseas doing all these other things when, you know, the economy is on fire? Okay. Before I get fully to that, I want you just to hear this analogy. Imagine the register at your store. You run a store. And it comes up $200 short at close. Well, you fire the cashier, right? You hire somebody new. Then the next month, it's $200 short. You fire that one. Why is everybody stealing? A third, a fourth, a fifth. Everyone, a different person. They're all stealing from you. But at some point, you stop hiring and you look at the register. Okay? We're on our fifth cashier. Has anybody looked at the register? No one in this story is behaving badly. The wage earner works because the code rewards work. The wealthy man holds on because the code rewards him for holding. The politicians promise that, you know, we'll get them. We're going to get the rich. We're going to get the rich. But they never seem to get the rich. This problem never seems to go away. We keep having it. And the benefit is immediate to everybody except you. Water isn't malicious. It goes downhill. My father used to teach this to me all the time. Goes downhill. Your basement floods every spring. You don't convene a hearing about the water. You go outside and you look at the grade of the yard. That's the fix. Not new people in the same seats. New rules that bind whoever sits in those seats. Switzerland put a debt brake in its constitution. Chile has a fiscal rule that has survived governments on the left and the right. Our own states live under balanced budget requirements. None of them got there by electing better people. They got there by binding the people they elected. So a rule is only as strong as the willingness to keep it. And every one of those countries has suspended its rule in an emergency. Sooner or later, everything is an emergency. True. But a lock on the liquor cabinet was never going to stop a determined man. What it does is make him go get the key in front of his wife. There's no lock. There's no key. We're the wife going, what's happening here? 2 weeks ago, Congress printed a very stern warning label on the side of the American housing market. And somewhere in a conference room this morning, somebody is looking at that bill and they're reading it as a recipe. Wait a minute. They just gave us a recipe on how we can legally make all this money. And so nothing's going to change. Because the system is flawed. And nobody wants to take on the system. No one will actually talk about the system. And that's what I want to talk to you about here in the next 30 days or so. I want to talk to you about how this system is rigged, but not in the way you think it is. Not in the way the socialists think it is. And if we actually want to make a difference, we have to take on that system. Now, let me get back to what the insider said. The insider said, I want to read it exactly, that my daughter, she's 20, and she's, you know, living out on her own, pays her own rent, and she likes the president. She voted for the president, but she's just asked me, Why does the president only seem to care about Iran when I can barely afford gas? This is the critical thing that no one is talking about in the media. We have talked about this, but let me give you another analogy for this. Think about your house. You're standing in water because a pipe has burst. So you patch it with tape. The water stops. Everybody claps. Then the tape dries out and the basement floods again. That was the first term. What did he do? The basement was flooding. There was we needed jobs. We needed the economy turned around. So he knows the levers to push and pull. He can take out the tape and he can wrap the pipes and he can get water out of the basement so it's dry. But soon as he left, that tape popped open and we're back into a worse situation because somebody wants that tape off. Okay. Now, here's the rule that you can take to the bank. And this is the problem with Congress right now. Anything one man can do with a pen, another man can undo with a pen. It has to be codified. So Watch what he's doing now, because he can't get Congress to do anything, right? You seen Congress? The big, whoa, we did the big, beautiful bill. Yeah, he ought to practically break your arms. For some reason, you won't do things like the Save America Act. So he knows he can't get things done through Congress. He has to fix the system. So how are you going to fix the pipe? How are you going to make sure that you're not putting tape there? Because somebody can take the tape off. You have to replumb the entire house. When I give you the rest of this analogy, I think you're going to see exactly what's happening and why we're not seeing the dramatic change in the economy that we had in the first term. First, so much damage was done because of COVID and because of Biden that the economy cannot bounce back as fast as it can. But he's also not trying to do that because that's tape. He has to spend his first 2 years replumbing the entire house. And I'll show you exactly how he's doing that here in just a minute. So stand by for that. I got to tell you, and we'll get into this later. The painting that Mike Malm and I put together for the president about his mother, I get a note from the president this weekend. And for anybody who listens to this show, this will be one of the most satisfying moments of Glenn Beck program listening and Glenn Beck history. This note was the most satisfying thing of all time. And I'll explain that coming up in just a little while. Also, Jason Buttrill is with us. He is covering the insiders, but he's up at the ranch. We're going to continue to talk about Ukraine now getting involved in Iran coming up. First, let me tell you about American Financing.
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25: 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On August 4th, 1962, Marilyn Monroe died. 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I'm Jake Brennan. 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

0: Most people will roll their eyes when they hear the president say, and he has said it over and over and over again, $18 trillion, is it trillion dollars? $18 trillion in investments, right? It's trillion, isn't it?
1: I don't know.
0: These numbers are all fake to me now.
2: Yeah, they are.
0: But I think it's $18 trillion. $18 trillion in investment. You know, Joe Biden in 4 years, he only had half a billion or half a trillion. And now I've got $18 trillion. And nobody's talking about it. Nobody's giving me credit. And you hear that. If you don't know what he's talking about, it just seems like, God, will he shut up about this? I'm struggling to make, what difference does that make? He's telling you what he's doing. So let me explain. I started the hour explaining, we got a note from an insider. My daughter, 20, pays her own rent. She can't afford gas. She can barely afford food. And she's a fan of President Trump. And she's wondering why does he care more about Iran than, you know, helping me? What happened? He fixed the economy the first time. Okay. I told you, imagine your house, a pipe bursts, and you can go down, and the water is filling up. You got to stop it, so you put tape around it, okay? And the water stops. Now, if you're like me, that's where I stop, because I have no skill in replacing the plumbing. I eventually call a plumber, but I run the risk of that tape drying out, or somebody nefarious coming down and taking that tape off, and now my basement is flooded again. But because I wasn't paying attention, now my basement is flooded and it's much worse than it was. That's what happened in 2020. COVID and then Biden, the basement flooded because he was putting tape on. He knew all the levers for the economy. I'm going to switch this, this, this, and this. Okay. But it took him his first term to do it and he got it going. He realized that's just putting tape on this. Okay. The economy got good in the first term, but it was tape. So watch what he's doing now. Stuff that you think doesn't matter. Treaties, trade deals, pipelines, $18 trillion. They're going to be building factories. Boring stuff. Stuff that's in the future. I don't want tape, but that's what we're asking for. I need something to fix this now. This stuff is not tape. This is copper pipe. Okay? You want to rip out a factory in your own town? Good luck. Nobody ever does it. Nobody does it. Once these factories start producing, that's the whole game. He's not just fixing the leak. He is replacing the plumbing. And that's what he's actually doing. Now, her actual paycheck, she thinks the reason everything costs more is over there because it comes from over the ocean. That's not why everything costs more. It's not. Yes, with gasoline, but did you see the price of oil has gone down? But the people who make the gasoline, they didn't go to, they'll bring it up. The minute there's another bombing, they'll bring the price up, but they won't bring the price down, you know, at the pump. Okay. When one thing gets pricey, gas, it's because ships are getting shot at a very little skinny little strait. Okay. That's one bill going up, and you feel that at the pump and nowhere else, all right? But when everything goes up in the same year, gas and eggs and rent and your car insurance, all of it, that's not the strait. No strait on earth is big enough to raise the price of eggs. That's the money problem. That's the dollars we printed that nothing was ever built to back up. Milton Friedman, I've been reading a lot of Milton Friedman lately. He said in six words, inflation is made in Washington. Nowhere else. Now, that's actually good news if you think about it, because nobody has to win a war to bring the rent down. Somebody just has to stop printing money and then lighting it on fire. And here's why they won't. And this is the part I need you to remember. Friedman said there are four ways to spend money. You spend your own money on yourself and you're careful. You'll check the price. You'll check the quality. But you spend money, somebody else's money, on somebody else, you don't check either one. That last example, that's the federal budget. Now, we're great at talking to people who own things, houses and businesses and stock. As conservatives, we're great at talking about those people. But she's 20. She owns a car. probably 90,000 miles on it. She owns a phone. Her whole life is rent and gas and groceries and the roof over her head. And we don't have a plan. We have a statement from Milton Friedman. Then we act surprised when the other guy who's saying, I'm going to give you all kinds of free stuff, then we act surprised when that's winning. He's the only one who's called her by name. You want her vote? We have to earn it. Friedman had the answer. He said, quit waiting for the right people to get elected. You're going to wait forever. Make it so the wrong people find it profitable to do the next right thing. That's why I talked to you about the housing bill. What did they do? Congress put it in to give an incentive so people can buy and build houses to rent, big businesses. They'll find it profitable to do that. So you're going to have Wall Street firms owning all of the rental properties. And eventually you're not going to like that. Mr. Potter is buying up the whole town. Yes, because it's profitable and it's not against the law. And he's being encouraged to do that. We have to make it so the wrong people find it profitable to do the right thing. So here's the whole thing. And hand it to your kids. And it doesn't mean anything now, but it is the beginning cornerstone. Your bill is real. What you're feeling is real. The tape is what failed you. The copper pipe is what he is putting in now. Look at the treaties. Look at the investment to build factories. Look at, he just signed a deal to build an oil refinery here in America. We haven't built one since the 70s. He is doing things that are long-term. Because he knows I can put tape on the pipe, but it's only going to last while I'm sitting here guarding the tape. The reason your money doesn't stretch is that it wasn't printed in Iran. It was printed here. The last thing on this, she told her dad nobody's talking to her. She's right. So our job is to inform ourselves on the actual game and then make those politicians, make them talk to you and talk to her. But we have to change the game. And I think that's, I know that is what he's doing. He's changing the game. However, I don't think it's being changed enough because, you know, this stuff comes down when you lack trust. You know, I've been really looking into socialism in Denmark. And if you're going to do socialism, and it's not even socialism, I can't even say that. If you're going to have a huge safety net, I mean, if you define socialism as having a safety net, then we've been socialist since, you know, 1791. Denmark, they learned this lesson and they said, we're not going to penalize the rich, but we're also not going to make it we're not going to let the rich have one set of rules and the people have another set of rules. Everybody has the same rules. Everybody has the same rules. That's when things will change. Everyone has the same rules. And it goes back to why socialism doesn't work is because it looks at a collective and then it takes groups of people and demonizes them and takes it from them until there's nothing left. Then they demonize another group and they take it from them and eventually they get to you. What Denmark understood back in the 1990s is we want that big social net. We want that safety net because, you know, at least back then and up until recently, there's such homogeny in that society. Everybody pretty much agrees. And it's a tiny little country. And you can get away with that. You can get everybody on the same page. It's very hard to do that in the United States. But if that's what you want to do, that's what we should talk about. But then we have to address who's going to pay for that. And it can't be the rich. It has to be, you have to look at a former socialist nation that realized socialism is going to fail us. And Denmark is not a nation that wanted to have communism. They knew what that was about. They knew what fascism was like. They didn't want any of that. but they wanted the big safety net. And so they were honest about it and said, okay, that doesn't work. So what will work? And they tried something else, and that does work for them. They can have the free market. They are free. It's easier to start a business there than it is here. It is easier for you to run your business there than it is here. They are more free business-wise. They are more free than we are. That's insane. That's not socialism. What the government does is they make it easy for you to make money, and then it taxes 60%, so they can have the safety net. But again, even the safety net, they have safeguards, so nobody's stealing it. Did you see about Ilhan Omar's sister? Now, we find out now that she was apparently part of

0: 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There's moments when need becomes impossible to ignore, when the story reaches you and refuses to let go. 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And that approach has built a bridge between Christians and Jews that is rooted in something much higher than charity. 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
7: What are the insiders saying about what I'm talking about here?
8: It's interesting, yeah. A lot of them do have a lot of questions on it. Insider Linda Liu said that something that's hard to explain is Trump is retooling the entire system. But how do how do you explain that, though? The Republicans are not.
7: Because nobody, you know, this is the thing. The press will not even look at what he's doing. They won't even consider that he is retooling the entire world. Presidents, prime ministers, kings all over the world, they know exactly what he's doing. And they're not happy about it because it's making America strong. And they need a weak America, okay? He's making it strong. He's rewrite everything we knew from 1945 plus. That's all being gutted. We're laying new fiber optic lines in completely different ways that put America in the driver's seat. Why do you think when he's shutting down the Strait of Hormuz, or he's doing this, they're immediately building all these pipelines so it kills that choke point? And then he killed the choke point that China was trying to get from us with the Panama Canal. He takes their choke point over in the Middle East. It's all about choke points. He's redesigning, so you will not understand that what he's done until that $18 trillion in factory investment is actually built and running, and those jobs, and we have factories that can make things from chips, quite honestly, to artillery shells. We have to have factories to build things, and that's what he's doing, and that's long term. But nobody's looking. Nobody's looking at that. We are a fast food society, and our press is disinterested.
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18: Progress made. I'm Lisa Lacera, Fox News. President Trump says mediators are working to get Iran back to the negotiating table.
19: Right now, they have very friendly negotiations going on.
18: President with the comments this afternoon at a GM plant in Michigan, neither the U.S. nor Iran have launched any strikes in 3 days. An administration taking its effort to change the way America votes by mail directly to the U.S. Supreme Court.
20: The administration filed an emergency appeal with the High Court after the First Circuit U.S. Court of Appeals upheld a lower court block on a presidential executive order. In that signed order, the White House sought to have federal agencies create a database of eligible voters and only have the Postal Service deliver mail-in ballots to people on that particular list. Democratic state attorneys general sued on constitutional grounds, saying states primarily run elections, not the president, who seeks to keep non-citizens from voting. The Justice Department wants the order's proposed changes to stand as lawsuits continue.
18: Fox's Grinnell Scott. Three people are dead following a weekend shooting near the Space Needle in Seattle.
21: We now know that at least two people exchanged gunfire outside the Seattle Center Armory. One is in custody, and a second has been identified as the 19-year-old deceased man.
18: Mayor Katie Wilson, the third person, remains at large. Four others were hurt, including a 2-year-old boy. Police say the shooting may have been gang-related. A California judge has ruled there is enough evidence for singer David to stand trial for the killing and dismembering of 14-year-old Celeste Rivas Hernandez. Authorities say she threatened to expose their sexual relationship and implode his career just a few days before he released his debut album. The body of Rivas Hernandez was found in the trunk of David's Tesla in the Hollywood Hills in September while he was on tour. 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
22: Nebraska ranks in the top 10 for states with the best healthcare system, according to a new study.
23: A Wallet Hub study ranks Nebraska 10th in the nation for providing the best healthcare among all 50 states and the District of Columbia. The study looked at 44 metrics, including cost, accessibility, and quality. Categories included out-of-pocket medical spending and quality of hospital systems. Nebraska ranked high for accessibility and outcomes. I'm Eva Basinger.
1: Iowa ranks third in the study. A 12-year-old on an electric dirt bike in West Omaha is going to juvenile court. After getting reports of high speeds and reckless driving Saturday night, Douglas County Sheriff's deputies say they found the rider. They were reportedly clocked at 37 miles an hour and ran a stop sign. The dirt bike was impounded and both parents were cited. I'm Elaine Lee Irvin.
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3: Mostly sunny with dangerous heat and humidity continuing Monday afternoon. High temperatures around 100 degrees, feeling more like 110. A few storms are possible in western Iowa early this evening, becoming mostly cloudy and slightly less humid overnight with lows in the mid-70s. Highs fall into the upper 80s Tuesday. From the First Alert 6 Weather Center, I'm Chief Meteorologist Matt Serwey.
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1: Glenn Beck is on.
2: Hello, America. Welcome to the Glenn Beck Program. We have a terrorist attack that just happened in France. Clearly an Islamic attack. We'll get into that here in just a second. And I want to take you through. So what have some of our politicians on the Democrat side have said about the DSA? Now, remember, the DSA, the Democratic Socialist of America, 51% of their board of directors are communists, self-avowed communists. They believe that there should be no private property. Okay. They believe in a totalitarian communist government. They are now putting their platform together, which we told you about the last week or week and a half, that they want to abolish the Senate. They want to abolish the Supreme Court. They want to abolish the president, and they want to abolish our Constitution. Well, other than that, you know, they're fine with everything. Oh, except capitalism as well. The free market's got to go as well. So what are our politicians saying? And what do you say to your kids who are starting to spout socialist stuff? I'm going to give you a conversation I want you to have with your kids. I don't care how old they are. Have this with your kids. And if they get angry with you having this conversation, that should tell you something. And that should tell them something. So start the conversation. Well, I'll lay it out here for you in 60 seconds. First, let me tell you about Rough Greens. 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All right, so let me tell you what Tim Kaine said on DSA growth, and how the Democratic Socialists don't bother him as they are growing into the Democratic Party. Cut 4.
3: Do you think they have a space within your party?
4: I do think the Democratic Party has always been known, and mostly this is good, sometimes it's not, as a big tent. And so I don't think that somebody says, I'm a DSA candidate, I don't think you should use that to throw them out. Why would you do that? Candidates have to rise and fall on their own merits. And so, you know, whether you're a DSA member or a third way Democrat, or, you know, I just call myself a small D Democrat, hey, people have
2: stop.
4: To...
2: If the question were about communists or Nazis, would you say the same thing? It's not right. So if somebody calls themselves a member of the National Socialist Party, you know, we just judge them on their own merits. No, you wouldn't say that, because the National Socialists stand for something. The Democratic Socialists of America stand for the destruction of the Senate, the Constitution. I mean, this is in their platform. So if you're running on a platform that wants to destroy the free market system, wants to abolish all prisons, wants to abolish the Senate and the presidency and the Supreme Court. No, you can't be a part. That's not that we have nothing in common. Now, you can run that way, and I'm not going to condemn you. It's a free country. You can believe whatever you want. But no, no, no. There are standards. But Hakeem says this, cut 5.
5: The Democratic Party is not a cult of personality. We're a coalition of public servants. Our diversity of thought, perspective, and life experience, like what Bob brings to the table, is a strength, not a weakness. We are one big tent united by a shared.
2: If they are really truly one big tent, how come there is no one allowed to be in the Democratic Party and run who is pro-life? Why would you be welcoming people who are anti-DEI? Would you be welcoming in your big tent somebody who says, yeah, I'm against DEI. I'm against, you know, what Fauci did and what our teachers unions did closing down the schools. I think that was a mistake and I can't forgive the teachers union. Would they be allowed into your party? Most likely not. We've seen them cull everybody over the years. They've narrowed it way down. You have to be in this little deal. But you are welcome if you're against the American system and Constitution. That's okay. Not abortion, not anti-DEI, DEI. But if you're against the system of America, you're in. See, I'm not sure if I'm... I know I'm preaching to the choir here, but these are the questions that we have to ask other Americans. And I'm not sure anymore Americans can think. I'm not sure Americans can reason anymore. You know, Socrates, the Socratic method is just to ask questions. And, you know, what he found, if you ask questions enough, even though they're honest, you'll eventually, the elites will kill you. And that's what happened to him. Because nobody wants to hear those questions. But it says something when you're talking to an individual, and especially your son or daughter, and you can't have a simple question and say, look, I know you think I'm going to try to talk you into Donald Trump or whatever. I'm going to try to make you into conservative. I'm not. I just want to ask you some questions because I've been hearing about socialism from you. And so I want to ask you a few questions. And if you start to get uncomfortable, let's just take a break for a second and just, you know, laugh about something and then we'll come back to it because I'm not trying to convince you anything. I just want to ask you questions. And here's the first one. When you say socialism, do you mean the government pays for, like Denmark, 60% of stuff? Or that the government owns things? Because those are two different countries. So which is it? Is there private property? Or do you want just bigger safety nets? Question number one. If it just means the government pays for some things, then we've already been a socialist government since 1790, and the argument is over here. Then we're not saying let's get rid of everything else. We're just saying, okay, we need to argue on taxes and how big that safety net gets. Is that what you mean by socialism? You say the system is rigged. I have my own opinions because I think it is rigged. But I want to know from you, rigged by whom? Who are you handing the rig to? Who is rigging it? And who is going to unrig it? How does that work? You say you're for socialism. Okay. What does a loaf of bread cost today? In the ballpark. You don't need an exact figure. I'm not trying to embarrass you. You don't even know the price of bread. I'm not trying. What does a loaf of bread cost today? Or anything? What's it cost? Now, tell me the name of the person who decided that price. Who is deciding the price of bread? Anyone. One name. Corporation. Anybody. So if no one set the global price of bread, how did it get set? And how did it stay roughly right every day in every store for your entire life? Do you know what's causing the price of bread to go up? Have you considered inflation? What is inflation? Can you name one country where the state took ownership of the means of production and the poor got richer. And I'm not trying to be cute. I want an example, and I'll take the best one you got. But where is the place where the poor got richer? And let's look into that. When the border opens, any border, any decade, in this country, which direction do people run? Who built the wall, and which way were the guns pointed? I know things are bad. They are. And I'm not denying that. They are. But I want to see if we have any perspective. Would you rather be poor today or rich in 1900? By the way, one of you has antibiotics, the other one doesn't. Would you rather be poor here or poor in Africa? If you and I both make an agreement, we both make a trade. I walk into your store and I make a trade and we both walk away happy. Who got hurt? Someone has to decide what your work is worth. Do you want it to be you and the person paying you, or a third man with an army who's never met either of you? You know, one example that I learned as I was getting ready for today's show and trying to find examples of the free market. You know, when Mao came into China, all these people starved, and they were starving on the farm. And it was because he just told them to do things that farmers just, they know that won't work. So 18 farmers in a starving commune met at night in China. And they divided the collective land into family plots, okay? Every household kept whatever it grew past the state quota. So they all had to have a quota, but it was not working with a commune. They were not making even the state quota. They were starving. So they got together at night and they said, let's divide this up. We're going to keep it to ourselves, but you keep your plot is this, my plot is this, my plot, your plot is this, and divided up 18 different ways, and then said, you keep whatever you grow on that land, you have to hit the state quota, but then you don't share that with anybody other, no other farmer, okay? You keep it. Most of them couldn't sign their names. So in secret, they pressed their thumbprints into the paper, and they added a clause. If any of us is executed for this, the rest will raise his children until they're 18. Okay? Because they expected to die for the crime of private property. So now the harvest comes. Well, it is so far above anything the commune had ever produced. It couldn't be hidden. And they expected now China is going to come in and they're going to kill us. They're going to kill us all because we have... We took this as private property. Well, it took a couple of years, but they didn't get what they expected. Instead, the household responsibility system became national policy for China. They still didn't own the land, but it was the largest reduction of poverty in recorded history of the human race that was underway. They took land that none of them owned, and they said, just for our purposes, you own this square, I own this square, whatever I produce, I keep, whatever you produce. What is that? That's the free market system. You keep what you produce. By the way, that thumbprint, that contract, it survives. It's now in the National Museum of China, and we're just putting it up on the screen. That's it. These poor farmers that were starving to death decided to risk their lives and say, private property is important. That's not private property in China. They still don't own it. They have a lease, I think, of 10 years. And the state, if any of them misbehave, the state can just take it. So they still have to be loyal to the state and do everything the state says. But they can lease that land. which I guess some people would be fine with. You know, we're, the problem is America was built on private property. We were built on that. And everything, all private property is going away now. You know, at least we are a lease and rent kind of society. And unfortunately, the housing thing, that housing bill that just went through, is going to encourage more people to rent. Well, then you never own. And if you don't own, you don't actually own an asset that can appreciate. And so you can't get richer. You're always paying just to survive. And that's what's happening in China. Okay. Ask your kids these questions. And just try to have a rational conversation and listen to them. Don't try to teach them anything. Listen to them. Ask the questions and listen. Again, don't argue. Your goal is to have a rational, reasonable conversation so you can hear where they are and you can hear, can they still think? You can push back and say, have you thought of this? Or when you ask, it's better to base a question on their answer. When you say this, I just want to understand, do you mean X, Y, and Z? Have that conversation with your kids. And then later this week, let's talk about it. Let's have you call in and tell me what happened with that conversation with your kids. Just ask them those questions. Ricky, can we tweet those out? I'd like to invite you to have a conversation with your family and then come back later this week and tell me how that went. All right, more in just a second. I got to tie all of this up to the socialists and what is happening with the Red-Green Alliance, because that is critical right now. The Red-Green Alliance, the red is the socialist, the Marxist, the communist. They're making their move all over the country now. And the green, which is the Islamists, they are now making their move. There was a terrorist attack over the weekend in Germany, and there is another terrorist attack that was just broke about 25 minutes ago in France. I'll tell you about it and then why it matters to you coming up in just a second. Every piece of your life is connected. 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
2: All right, there's three stories that I want to get to here, and then I'm going to tie them together with some questions in about 5 minutes, so stand by. But first, let me give you some updates. First, the latest, French police have arrested a man after he attacked three women with knives in Paris. French police detained a man Monday after he attacked three women with knives. The man attacked the three women who were aged 19, 24, and 36 with two kitchen knives, severely wounding two of them. A video aired on the social platform X, verified by Reuters, shows a man with long black hair wearing a cream tracksuit and wielding one big knife in each hand, stabbing and attempting to stab a young woman. It is unclear if the woman was injured. Another part of the video shows the same man lying on the ground, immobilized by bystanders, while the two knives are lying nearby on a pedestrian crossing. It is Allah who commanded me, the man lying down on the floor said. Nunes said the man had been detained by an off-duty police officer. I pay tribute to him. It was a courageous act, he said. The motive of the attack, is unknown. You rolled your eyes, didn't you? But I said that. You rolled your eyes. I know you did.
1: I did.
2: Okay. The police added they haven't verified the identity of the attacker, and his declarations were incoherent while he was being arrested. So they weren't sure if what a whole world heard on X, where he said, "It was Allah who commanded me." They're not sure if that's what he really said. Okay. I'm going to take you to Berlin in just a second, and then Great Britain, and then here. And I have a series of questions to ask the left. We'll do that in just a second.

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0: So right now, you have attacks all over the world that are happening. And I believe the Red-Green Alliance is a death cult. And I've said it before, but I believe it's a death cult. And if the Democrats and those who vote differently than I do don't start to recognize we're in bed with a death cult here, this is not good. They want total destruction of everything that we hold dear-ish. You don't even have to hold it dear. Dear-ish. You like your country-ish. You know, you'd like some things to change. And I'm in some ways, I'm like that. I'm a diehard for the Constitution and our history. But I want a lot of things to change. I don't want to go back to the way it was. The way it was doesn't work. Let us hear. But now you have an attack today by an Islamist in France. You have another attack in Germany. Germany's getting really bad. Is it not, Jason?
26: Oh, yeah. One of the worst, I would say.
0: Yeah. And tell me about the attack this weekend in Germany, in Berlin.
26: So he was already convicted of planning at least one terror attack, but then he was let out conditionally, and he was assigned to complete up to 26 anti-terrorism or anti-radical classes.
0: Okay, we got him a class. Okay, that'll work. Here's the thing. I played for you the audio of the two leaders of the Democrats saying we have no problem with the DSA and they're welcome in this party. Okay, well, that's interesting, you know, to take that view on things, but okay. I don't know what you have in common with them, and that is the problem. Now, look at what's happening in New York with Mamdani. That is socialists and Islamists working together. That's what happened in Iran. I want to ask the people who are LGBTQI 2 plus, whatever it is. I want to ask you a few questions. First, I'll need to give you a little bit of history, because I'm going to give you a name. If you're a socialist, you're a Marxist, you probably know this name. The rest of us don't. September 1978, 52-year-old Frenchman gets off a plane in Tehran. He's got a press pass and a notebook. His name is Michel Foucault. He was the most influential philosopher alive at the time. Everything you recognize now, what's happening in our universities, the theory about power, identity, sexuality, all of it runs back to this guy. He was a gay man in Europe that had just stopped arresting men like him. So he goes to Iran to watch the revolution, and he comes back a total believer. And he files his dispatches with an Italian paper and a French magazine. And what he described was not politics. It was something closer to like the rapture. He had found people willing to walk unarmed into rifles for something they couldn't be talked out of. And he called it political spirituality. Okay. A thing the tired, comfortable West had traded away. These people still had it. Okay. So he goes back in November. And he writes that the whole nation has risen against the whole state. And he meant it as praise. He was warned. And this is the part that matters. That same month, a letter ran in the French press from an Iranian woman writing under the name of Altusa H. She told him plainly that he was romanticizing men who would build a prison. And the ones cheering in the streets, like him, would be the first ones in that prison. And that all these Western intellectuals had a habit of admiring from a distance what other people had to live inside. She wasn't a critic from the right. She was an Iranian woman who could see what was coming. So this philosopher, he answers her. He didn't change his mind. Khomeini then comes home in February. The revolution consolidates in 11 days. Within months, the new courts begin handing down death sentences. And among people that were hung were men convicted of homosexuality. Remember, he's a homosexual in France. One of his big things was France is finally moving to decriminalize this, et cetera, et cetera. And the West was doing that. This is the man who taught the West how to think about sexual freedom. And he had endorsed the government that now is executing homosexuals inside of a year. This is why I warn you, because this is the receipt. We've been here before. Okay. So what does all of this mean? He publishes in 1979, he publishes a piece in Le Monde called It's Useless to Revolt. His defenders say this is his reckoning, and it is a serious essay. It's an argument that the act of rising up against tyranny has worth even when the thing that follows it is terrible, that you can't tell people who stay on their knees because the future is uncertain. That's not nothing. It's an idea that a decent person can hold. So he's saying even if it's worth supporting, even if it turns out to be a horrible thing. Okay. But here's what this essay never did. It never named the courts. It never names the hangings. It never says, I was wrong about this part. It's a defense of a revolt in general, published at the exact moment a specific revolt required a specific accounting. So he lives 5 more years. He's at the height of his power, lecturing in Paris and California. He's teaching at Berkeley, California. He's publishing until the month he dies in 1984 in tragic death. He wasn't silenced. He's not ignorant. He never took it back. Now, I was thinking about this last night, and I thought, what should he have written? I mean, here's the paragraph I think he owed the world. And I'm putting words in a dead man's mouth, and I'm telling you I'm doing that, but, and you know, I don't normally like it, but I think it's worth it in this case. He should have written, I went to Tehran, and I mistook intensity for justice. I saw men willing to die, and I assumed that anyone willing to die for a thing must be right about that thing. I was warned by a woman who lived there, and instead of listening to her, I answered her. The government I praised is now hanging men for what I am. I was wrong. This is not going to end well. They weren't hanging homosexuals before this, and now they are. It's wrong. Not partly, not in hindsight. I was wrong in a way that could have been avoided at the time. And the people who are dead would not care what a French professor wrote. I have to write this. They deserve me standing up and saying I was wrong. That's it. That's all it would have taken. But 9 or 10 sentences. But it never came. Why? You've watched people do this your entire life, and you're seeing it happen right now. An honest mind treats being wrong as information. A weak one treats it as injury. So how is he actually wrong? Three ways. And they're still on the market today. He judged a movement by how it felt to the people inside instead of by what it would do to the people underneath it. Passion is not a moral argument. Everyone who has ever built a gallows was passionate. He had spent his entire career teaching that Western liberal institutions, the courts, the rights, the rule of law, were masks that power wore. Fine, argue it. But when a movement shows up to tear those institutions down, he had thrown away the only ruler that he had left to measure what replaced them. If everything is a mask, then you can't tell the difference between a constitution and a firing squad. And he was warned. This is not about philosophy. This is about character. It's about intentional self-imposed ignorance or blindness. If you have a chance to talk to a young person or a socialist or anything else, you might have an argument this week. You're going to see a young person marching under a flag flown by men who would put them in prison in the country she or he is marching for. And you're going to want to say something cutting. Don't. If it comes out of your mouth sounding like you don't care what happens to her, then you've lost. And quite honestly, we deserve to lose. I'm not talking about being polite. Some rules. Rules are the difference between winning and getting embarrassed. If you want to win this fight, don't say Palestinians, say Hamas. A people is not a militia. Merge those two words and you're going to lose, because I've done this before. You'll spend the entire week defending yourself instead of making your point. And the person you're trying to reach will never hear the argument at all. There was a terrorist attack from somebody who was a former ISIS. Well, which one was that, Jason? I've lost track of them. There was an ISIS guy who was trying to support ISIS.
26: That was Germany.
0: That was Germany. Yeah. Okay. You know, they will tell you that nobody's marching for a caliphate and blah, blah, blah. But they are. But I wouldn't argue. And don't argue with a group. Argue with a person one at a time. And ask hard questions. Name the country or the region where you, as LGBTQ, could walk down the street holding your partner's hand and not be harassed. Is there anywhere with the Hamas, Hezbollah, Iran, anywhere that you'll feel comfortable, the people you are supporting? If you flew there tomorrow and marched under the same LGBTQ, AI, 2 plus, whatever it is, what would happen to you? Not what should happen to you, but what happens to you? Can you quote any lines from anybody in this movement where they have promised to protect LGBTQ rights? One line where they have taken a hard stance. Let me ask you this. Have they ever marched for you? Ask those questions and just stop. Let them answer.

0: We've got a better use. I honestly, it is time for Democrats. It is time for people who are homosexual, have different lifestyles than mine, whatever. It is time to ask yourself serious questions. What happens to me if Glenn Beck's right? What happens to me if they're using me like they did in Iran? What happens then to me, my friends, my lifestyle? What happens? You better think that through. All right, more in just a second. There are some things that you should absolutely never have to become an expert in. You shouldn't have to know how to rewire your house's electrical system, although this weekend I thought I might have to be. You shouldn't know how to rebuild a transmission. And if you own a business, you shouldn't have to become an expert in insurance policies. 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

0: Chuck. Yeah. It is a bitter tasting crystalline powder.
1: Naturally, it's in the coffee bean and in chocolate and tea, but it's also added artificially in things like soda. Your body is enjoying the caffeine. It's blocking that adenosine. You're going to feel alert and awake. It's got that adrenaline going, and it's rewarding you with the dopamine. I mentioned the vicious cycle, the inevitable crash,
0: right?
1: Like any stimulant drug, and you want more of it. Eventually, it's going to affect your sleep patterns. All right, how about some health benefits?
0: Right.
1: They found everything from not develop Parkinson's disease to dropping your risk of various cancers.
0: Well, coffee actually is shown to reduce your risk of diabetes.
1: 4 cups a day, 50% less chance of mouth and throat cancer.
0: You should eat more grapefruit because grapefruit contains something called narragin, and it actually slows the removal of caffeine from your brain.
1: Okay.
0: So you enjoy its effects longer.
1: Nice.
0: Yeah.
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4: One of the greatest portrait artists, I believe, of our day is a guy named Mike Malm. And he's a friend of mine. And I was painting this painting of the president's mother a few months ago. And I had like 3 days. And I can't paint that fast. And I asked Mike, can you come over and help me with this? And so he came over and he helped. And it's this beautiful painting. So gave it to the president. I just got a note from the president over the weekend. Glenn, prime location on the way to the White House. Took down, that makes me so happy. Took down President Wilson's wife, Edith, and put up Marianne McLeod Trump, President DJT. I got to tell you, to know that a painting that I gave the president is there in the White House is amazing. You can see it on tour. Ask the tour guides, apparently. You can see it while you're on tour if you tour the White House. To the fact that it replaced Woodrow Wilson's wife is a dream come true.
5: Incredible.
4: It's an absolute dream come true.
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13: A break in fighting. I'm Lisa Lucera, Fox News. President Trump hits the pause button on strikes against Iran.
4: There were no U.S. airstrikes carried out against Iran over the weekend. President Trump says the pause is because good talks are happening.
14: I think there's a good chance that something could happen. And if it does, good. If it doesn't, we go back to doing what we were doing 2 days ago.
4: Aboard Air Force One, the president tells me he's not losing patience with Iran.
14: I have plenty of time. Plenty of time. Their whole shoreline's wiped out. The strait is in very good shape.
4: Iran has targeted commercial vessels in the Strait of Hormuz, a key shipping lane for about 20% of the world's oil and gas.
13: Fox's Jared Halpern traveling with the president. Ukraine's President Volodymyr Zelensky heading to Washington tomorrow with what he says is evidence Russia is aiding Iran in its strikes against the U.S., including satellite imagery of U.S. bases in the Middle East. Zelensky is set to attend Senator Lindsey Graham's funeral. The man convicted of killing four University of Idaho students in 2022 wants to change his plea to not guilty. Ryan Koberger has filed a petition to reopen his case.
15: The former criminology student who is serving four life sentences telling the New York Times he'll argue he had bad counsel, claiming he's innocent and was misled into pleading guilty to the 2022 fatal stabbings.
13: Fox's Kristen Goodwin. At trial, prosecutors presented evidence which included Koberger's DNA found on a knife sheath found at the scene. In exchange for his guilty plea, prosecutors agreed they would not seek the death penalty. The FAA says seats on hundreds of Boeing 737 MAX jets registered in the U.S. may need inspections in case they were incorrectly installed, saying if they're not in right, the seats could injure passengers and crew members during an emergency landing. 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
16: Nebraska ranks in the top 10 for states with the best healthcare system, according to a new study.
17: A WalletHub study ranks Nebraska 10th in the nation for providing the best healthcare among all 50 states and the District of Columbia. The study looked at 44 metrics, including cost, accessibility, and quality. Categories included out-of-pocket medical spending and quality of hospital systems. Nebraska ranked high for accessibility and outcomes. I'm Eva Basinger.
16: Iowa ranks third in the study. A 12-year-old on an electric dirt bike in West Omaha is going to juvenile court. After getting reports of high speeds and reckless driving Saturday night, Douglas County Sheriff's deputies say they found the rider. They were reportedly clocked at 37 miles an hour and ran a stop sign. The dirt bike was impounded and both parents were cited. I'm Elaine Lee Irvin.
7: For more on these and other local stories, go to KFAB.com. 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
12: Becoming mostly cloudy Monday night and a little less humid by morning. Low temperatures in the low to mid 70s. We'll have the clouds start Tuesday. Isolated showers and a couple of thunderstorms in the morning. Becoming partly cloudy and not as hot in the afternoon. High temperatures near 90 degrees and we'll stay around 90 on Wednesday. From the First Alert 6 Weather Center, I'm Chief Meteorologist Matt Serwee.
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24: Oh, it is the Jesse Kelly Show. Let's have some fun. On a Monday, and oh my goodness, I don't know if you've seen the news, but we have quite a Monday in store for you here. Dr. Fauci apparently kept the diary like a teenage girl. The contents of that diary are amazing, funny, evil. We're going to cover all that in detail here in a couple minutes. An hour from now is Medal of Honor Monday. You already know about that. Netanyahu's on the way to America to see Trump. We have Iran news. Mitch McConnell, is he alive? Not really sure. Democrat corruption. We're going to discuss the radical change of the Democrat Party in recent years. We'll talk about paid for organized communist protests because we have yet another example. We'll take a minute and make fun of Joe Biden, all that, emails, and so much more coming up on the Jesse Kelly Show on a Monday. So I know that you have seen, because it dropped over the weekend, Rand Paul, who deserves all the credit in the world, senator from Kentucky, Rand Paul dropped Fauci's diary out for the world. Now, I know that you remember COVID. I know you remember the lockdowns, the stupid masking, the pushing of the poison into your arm and everything else. I know. I know you remember the United States of America, the land of the free, turning into a medical tyranny, a tyrannical state. We were. Don't tell me it wasn't either. When I'm given instructions on where I'm allowed to shop and where I'm not, what I have to wear, I'm told that I'm not allowed to play on the outdoor basketball hoops, And then the president of the United States of America, Joe Biden, outright threatens to fire me if I don't take some sort of medical treatment that I don't want. That is a tyranny in every sense of the word. Now, let's, for the sake of argument, I want you to put yourself in the shoes of this person. And maybe you are this person. If you are, that's fine. Maybe at the very beginning of COVID, we had these scary looking Chinese propaganda videos. You know, every time you turn on the TV, there's some Chinaman falling dead in the streets and you're thinking to yourself, oh my gosh. And we had a bunch of scary propaganda in the news. Maybe you were one of these people who said, at least initially, hey, this is scary. Let's take a minute and figure out what's going on. And maybe, just maybe, along the way, when guys like Fauci were running their mouth in the news, maybe you were for a long time, or even still today, giving him the benefit of the doubt. Maybe you've even said things like this. Well, we didn't know. Well, nobody knew. I get these emails all the time. Jesse, yeah, you got it right, but nobody knew. Okay. That's fine if that was you. If that is you, it's totally fine. It was a scary time. All kinds of propaganda. But it's really important to understand this, and this cannot be denied anymore because we have the private thoughts of Dr. Fauci. He was knowingly lying to you about everything. He was the face and voice of the medical tyranny that descended on the United States of America. And he didn't screw up. He didn't whoopsie. He didn't kind of get it wrong at the beginning. He knew the truth the entire time. And he lied. As I was combing through the highlights of this diary, and I won't lie to you, it's way too much material. I have not read near all of it yet. Not even near. I'm a fraction of the way through it. My buddy Jeffrey Tucker is obsessed with this stuff. He spent 3 days reading, and he's a fast reader, and he told me he's 40% through it. So it's going to take a while. This is just what we know now. There will be more tomorrow, and more the next day, and more the next day. This is just some of the stuff we know now. But it was, and you know I already don't like Fauci, and you know you're well aware of how I felt about all the COVID stuff. I was taken aback by the level of evil that I read in that diary. Well, this guy was on the news saying this.
0: They said, if you are vaccinated, you can feel safe that you will not get infected.
24: That's what he said. You heard him say it over and over and over again. Yeah, while he was telling you that, this is what he was writing. Quote, I was nervous all night looking at the ceiling, concerned about having gotten infected in that very crowded restaurant, despite the fact that the vaccination proof was required to get in. I'm well aware that many people who are vaccinated are still getting infected, and that worried me a lot. I'm supposed to go to an even bigger black tie affair at the home of the French ambassador tomorrow. I think I'm going to cancel out since I don't want to go through the nerve-wracking experience that I did last night worrying about having gotten infected. While Dr. Fauci told the president, told everybody under the sun, went to the news and told you over and over and over and over and over again that you had to take that very experimental therapeutic because it would what? It would keep you safe. It would stop you from getting infected. And every time he went on the news and said that, he knew he was lying. Every time. Look, I've made mistakes in my life. You've made mistakes too. I told you on Friday about buying the counterfeit projector out of the back of some guy's pickup. I have made mistakes in my life. In 45 years, more than I can count. I'm not ashamed about those mistakes. Not really. Feel a little dumb, but I'm not ashamed. You know what makes me ashamed? All the horrible things I've done that I decided to do. I knew they were wrong, and I did them anyway. That's evil. That's when you cross the line into doing something evil. We pay 50% at least more for the things we buy today because Dr. Fauci pushed lockdowns on the United States of America, and then we printed $7 trillion to keep the economy from collapsing. You can blame Biden, all the other stuff. Yeah, Biden made everything worse. Do you want to know why you can't afford anything anymore? You can't afford anything anymore because we stopped the country for a mildly dangerous chest cold under the advice of Dr. Fauci. And I warned you at the time not to do an I told you so thing, but I warned you at the time repeatedly that we would pay for what we were doing then for years, if not the rest of our lives. And people said it was over the top. It was ridiculous. You don't patch up supply chains like that. You don't uninflate the United States dollar. It doesn't happen. Your life, no matter where you sit right now, no matter how old you are, your life probably for the rest of it will have a lower standard of living because of Dr. Fauci, and he knew it was a lie the entire time. He knew it. How deadly was COVID? Well, this was him on the news.
1: The mortality for seasonal flu is 0.1. The mortality for this is about 2.5%. It's probably lower than that. It's probably closer to 1. But even if it's 1, it's 10 times more lethal than the seasonal flu. You got to make sure that people understand that. The seasonal flu that we deal with every year has a mortality of 0.1.
24: By the way, this goes on for another minute. I'm playing the whole thing just so I can drive home how often he repeated this. And remember, I'm going to read you from his diary in a moment. He knew every word of this was a lie.
1: Percent. The stated mortality overall of this, when you look at all the data, including China, is about 3%. It first started off as 2 and now 3. I think if you count all the cases of minimally symptomatic or asymptomatic infection, that probably brings the mortality rate down to somewhere around 1%, which means it is 10 times more lethal than the seasonal flu. I think that's something that people can get their arms around and understand.
24: From Fauci's diary, quote, he's talking about Tom Frieden. He and I are on the same page in thinking this is acting like a bad influenza in its transmissibility, and that the denominator is much greater than 34,867 above, making the case fatality rate more like 0.2 to 0.3% rather than 2%. While he was destroying your life with the notion that every single person was going to die from this Ebola virus, he knew it was a lie. It wasn't a mistake. He didn't need a little more time to figure it out. He knew it was all a lie, and he enthusiastically did it anyway. There's no other word for this but evil. The darkest depths that man is capable of, that's what this is. We'll continue in a moment. As you can imagine, I have a few more things to say. Before we continue in a moment, let's pause and make ourselves feel better. I'm probably going to have to go to the range because my blood pressure is about through the roof at this point in time. Good thing I have sweet tactical gear from Zero Foxtrot. 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
24: It is the Jesse Kelly Show on a Monday, talking about so much of this Fauci stuff now that we have his emails exposed to the world, showing not a man who made mistakes, not a man who tripped and fell, spilled the milk, a man who lied repeatedly and destroyed an unknown number of lives while he did it. Let's not, because it's been a while. Let's not just gloss over what the consequences were of the lies. But one of the main lies was, of course, how deadly it was, because that's the question that would be on your mind, in my mind, anytime you tell me there's some new virus floating around. How deadly is it? That tells me how much I need to worry. Yeah, he lied. He wrote it down. He even conferred with a buddy, 0.2 to 0.3%. That's what he said. He went and lied to the president, Donald Trump, and he lied to the American people repeatedly, saying it was several times greater than that. The lie that COVID was as deadly as it was, that was the lie that was used to justify shutting down your child's school so they forgot how to do math, shutting down your child's sports, shutting down your workplace probably costing you your job, special education kids completely regressing with everything they've advanced in because they couldn't go get it. You couldn't go to the gym. You could still go to the liquor store, but you couldn't go to the gym. Evil after evil after evil. They were using heavy equipment to fill sand into a skate park in Venice Beach, California. The medical tyranny that happened across this country. Remember the footsteps in the grocery store? Remember going up and trying to buy your peanut M&Ms, which those are worse than regular ones. Remember going up and trying to buy the peanut M&Ms through plexiglass? Remember the endless masking, having to keep the mask on your kids? Do I have to keep going over and over and over again? And if I sound a little bit passionate about it, it's because you've been writing me emails for 5 years about how much the lockdowns destroyed your life and Dr. Fauci did it on purpose. On purpose. And while he was doing it, this is what we got. This is courtesy of Grabian. This is what we got from the American media.
13: The single most respected voice in the pandemic. It's Dr. Anthony Fauci.
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24: I'll stop it. Did you know we have his coordination with media personnel in the diary, too? I'm reading one right here. Sentence starts out with, I received a text from Dana Bash pointing out that the Vanity Fair. So Dana Bash, you mean this Dana Bash?
16: You are seen to many as a superhero, but you are a human being, and you've been working nonstop since all of this began, communicating with the public, trying to get a handle on this pandemic.
24: ABC, this is a headline from Fox News. ABC, NBC, CBS, CNN, and MS Now ignore Fauci diary entries that reveal fixation on fame during COVID. Why would they ignore these entries? It's not for Fauci's sake. It's for their own sake because they're all over these diaries. Remember? Do you remember how much it seemed like there was a coordinated propaganda effort? How was it that it was almost like CNN and the CDC were in cahoots? That's because they were. They were in cahoots. And they knew they were lying about everything, and they kept going. They knew it. And look, the guy just tells brazen lies. It's like he's Joe Biden. Remember all the times he said this?
0: They always come back and say Fauci was responsible for closing schools. I had nothing to do.
30: I mean,
0: let's get down to the facts.
24: From the diary, quote, I spoke with Bill de Blasio, mayor of New York City, and convinced him based on what I was saying publicly in my conversation tonight to close the New York City schools. I had a similar call with Ann O'Leary, the COS of Governor Gavin Newsom of California, and said based on my TV appearances today and yesterday, the governor has decided to close the schools in California as well as the bars and restaurants. After he got done destroying your life, taking away your job, he ran to the television camera and said, I would never. How does one become that big of a sociopath? And I'm interested in the answer. I'm genuinely interested in the answer to that question because I'll tell you, I worry about myself. Am I capable of this? Oh, I know I'm capable of doing some bad things. I've done plenty of really bad things in my life. Could I knowingly destroy the economy, the dollar, education, sports, entire supply chains? Could I destroy that on purpose and know that I didn't even have a good reason for it? And a couple other things that were majorly revealing in the diary were, well, these two things, and we'll talk about them in a second. The first one was how much Fauci loved the press. He loved that Vanity Fair. He loved the article. He talked about it in his diary. I can't believe how famous I am now. And the other thing was this. Donald Trump chewed him out. Him, Burks. I had heard rumors of this before, but Donald Trump, he figured out fairly early that he had been hoodwinked. I'll read you that one next. 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
24: It is the Jesse Kelly Show on a wonderful, wonderful Monday. Remember, you can email the show, jesse@jessekellyshow.com. So, it was obvious, at least to some, that at some point, you can argue about the date, at some point in time, Trump realized that he had been seriously bamboozled by this 15 days to slow the spread thing. We know this because he kept taking to social media and saying, open up the country and things like that. But courtesy of Fauci's emails, we get little tidbits like this. This is from Fauci. After the presser, about 1 hour, Deb Burks, remember Deborah Burks, the other one, texted and then called me saying it was good that I was not there, since after the presser, the POTUS called her into the Oval and started yelling at her, saying, you and Fauci have destroyed the country and the economy. I should never have listened to you. You have completely destroyed us. He kept saying this over and over and over again and was yelling at her. Trump figured it out at some point in time. He figured out what else was. Oh, here's another one from the diary. He figured out these things were happening. Quote, Hope Hicks, she was someone who worked in Trump's White House, Hope Hicks and I convinced him to essentially put Easter on hold for this year. Someone has to go to prison for this. Now, I realize Trump was publicly, he was publicly saying other things about Dr. Fauci. And it looks perfectly warranted to bring up this kind of stuff. He was always being, what about Fauci? What about Fauci? And here was Trump.
21: No, I think really Dr. Fauci's a very nice man, but we let him do what he wants to do. He gets a lot of television. He loves being on television, and we let him do it. Sometimes he says things that are a little bit off, and they get built up, unfortunately, but he's a nice guy. I like him, but he's called a lot of bad calls. He said, don't wear a mask, and he said, don't ban China. They were bad calls. He admits that. And I don't hold that against him. If I did, I wouldn't have him. No, I think he's a nice guy. Huh? I don't want to. I don't want to hurt him. He's been there for about 350 years. I don't want to hurt him.
24: Okay. If you listen when Trump speaks... Trump has done this a lot, and I've picked up on this over the years. You probably have as well. Trump will drop little hints in there about something he knows or something in particular that's bothering him. And if you're actually listening, you can tell. Remember what he said? Chris, if you don't mind, play it again really quick. I'm going to cut it off in a second. Did you hear what he said about Fauci doing a lot of media stuff? Do you hear what he said this?
6: Public sentiment.
21: No, I think really Dr. Fauci's a very nice man, but we let him do what he wants to do. He gets a lot of television. He loves being on television. We let
24: We got. So Tom Elliott did a little analysis of the diary release. Yeah, he gets credit for this. I didn't do this, but it is fascinating. So we have all these pages. Remember, it's more a computer has gone through a lot of this right now, but a human being, I don't know if there is one who's read it all yet. It's that much stuff. But they can analyze this stuff with a computer now. Do you want to know how many times in his entire diary Fauci mentioned these terms? Peer review, meta-analysis, risk-benefit, learning loss, mental health. You know how many times? Not one time. Do you want to know how many times he mentioned award, hero, Instagram, bobblehead, remember they created a Fauci bobblehead, selfie, or press? Well, press was 641 times. Award was 80. Hero was 49. Instagram was 36. Bobblehead was 23. And selfie was 19. While he was telling evil lies that destroyed your life and destroyed the dollar that will permanently affect American life for years and years to come, while he was doing all this, he was getting off on how famous he was. At one point in time, I'm paraphrasing, he quips in the diary that he's the most famous person in the world at the moment. This is insanely evil. And what I'm about to say, I know it's not going to happen, right? I know, but that man should be locked in a cage for the rest of his life. That, in fact, in order to save the United States of America, to restore any amount of trust in our system, you have to take somebody who betrayed the public trust to that degree, and you have to throw him in a dark hole for the rest of his life. Now, I understand that's not going to happen. It's not going to happen because Joe Biden pardoned him. It wasn't an accident. Joe Biden pardoned him. And remember, it was retroactive for something like 10 years. So he's got basically a 10-year get-out-of-jail-free card for all the crimes he committed. I understand that he's not going to be locked in a cage for the rest of his life. And I'm not saying I want him locked in the cage just because I hate his guts, although that's most definitely a factor. I want him locked in a cage because I love the United States of America. And unless the people who have done this stuff to our country get locked in a cage, they will continue to do it over and over and over and over and over again. I was actually sitting now. Most of this stuff is stuff that you and I both suspected, right? You already suspected so much of this. We talked about it for years on the show. But I actually had a moment, a pretty somber moment yesterday. Yesterday afternoon, after church, we have nothing going on, kind of a lazy Sunday, and I start reading through this stuff. I start digesting all this stuff, and I was trying to wrap my mind around this. How could you do this to people on purpose? How could anyone do this to an entire country on purpose while celebrating your bobblehead and how famous you were getting? It was so incredibly evil. It is so evil what that vile little troll did to the country. And you know what it reminded me of? You ever heard of the Milgram experiment? It's years and years ago. I won't bore you with all the nerdy details. This took place in the 60s. And what happened was they brought in people. Most people didn't know their roles. They brought in people and they hooked the person up, one person up, to electric shock stuff that would shock them. And then another person, this person didn't know what was going on, was given the controls for the degree of shock. And this person could turn the electric shock up to a fatal level. Now, keep in mind, there was no actual electric shock, but they wouldn't know this. They were taken to another room. Do you know how many people jacked it up to a fatal level? 65%. It was not a minority. If the person got the answer wrong, the person hooked up to the electric shock, if they got the answer wrong, you could shock them and then turn it up, and then shock them and turn it up. Random people off the street were trying to kill other random strangers because they had the power to do so. Now, they needed some prodding. Oftentimes, you want to hear what the prodding was? Here it is, direct quote. If at any time the teacher indicated a desire to halt the experiment, the experimenter was instructed to give specific verbal prods. The prods were in this order: please continue, or please go on. If that didn't work, too, the experiment requires that you continue. None of this is sounding COVID-like, does it? Number three, it's absolutely essential that you continue. Number four, you have no other choice. You must go on. 65% went on to kill the person who was strapped in. Now, the person didn't die. Like I said, the electric shock wasn't real, but maybe that's what we're dealing with here. Human nature, drunk on power, but man alive, someone better burn for this stuff. Someone better burn for this stuff. The only thing, I think it's the only thing I'm grateful for from that era is that's how I met Chalk. Did you know that? Let me tell you about this company of anti-communists. While the rest of the corporate world was screaming at you to mask up, Chalk was out there getting kicked off of social media platforms, telling people, go outside, get exercise, take that stupid mask off your face, get healthy. Chalk was out there being right and being punished for it, and that's how we found each other. And they told me, they convinced me early on, hey, Jesse, this male vitality stack from Chalk, it's gonna change your life. These are natural herbal supplements. That's what Chalk is. We're talking 20% increase in your T levels in 90 days. 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It did change my life. It'll change yours too. They have female vitality stacks for the ladies, male vitality stacks for men. They've got pre-workouts. They have something for everybody. Go get a subscription. 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C-H-O-Q. 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
3: It is the Jesse Kelly Show on a wonderful, amazing Monday. We are 10 minutes away from Medal of Honor Monday. Remember, if you miss any part of the show, you can download it. iHeart, Spotify, iTunes. We're going to do a couple emails while I take a breath here. Then we have all kinds of stuff we still have to get to. These protests funded, paid for, organized. We're going to talk about how quickly the Democrat Party has become completely radical. It's more recent than you think. We'll make fun of Joe Biden. The shadow government continues to be a thing. We have a huge show for you tonight. Let's get to some of these. Hey, Jesse, whatever happened to unconditional surrender in Iran? Or whatever happened to unconditional surrender? Look, Let me put it this way, as nicely as I can possibly put it. For major nations, big countries, even dirtball scumbag ones like Iran, if the party has been in power for a long time, and the IRGC has been in power for a very long time, that party will inevitably, you know what, pause. You know how we talk about Democrats or communists and how whenever they control an area for long enough, they'll make it impossible for them to lose elections because they will use their time in part to ensure they can't lose elections. They will put systems into place to ensure it's not possible for them to lose power. All communists operate this way. Democrats operate this way. This is how they operate. All right, now back to Iran. If you're the IRGC, we're not familiar with Iran. We don't study Iran all the time. We don't care about Iran. If you're the IRGC, you've been in power for a long time, over four decades. You have been using that time, yes, to do a variety of things, but to also take steps to ensure that you won't ever lose power as a party. You know, if you're an Iranian general or the Ayatollah or any one of these dirtballs over there, you are completely aware that at any given moment, the United States of America and or Israel might park a missile in your lap as you sit there in your living room. That is, yes, it's an uncomfortable reality, but that is a reality of life. You know, that's how it goes. Remember that story? Everyone's forgotten about it now with all this stuff about the Israelis sneaking a bomb into an Iranian safe house where the generals were hiding. And I'm almost positive the bomb was in his pillow. The dude lays down to go to sleep, but boom. Okay, so you know that, right? You know that. So what do you do? Well, you ever see the movies? It works this way in real life, but we'll focus on the movies. You ever see in the movies when a group of soldiers, they're out on patrol, let's say a Vietnam movie, you ever hear somebody yelling at them, usually the platoon sergeant or somebody, spread out. Don't bunch up. Spread out. You ever hear that? Why? Feels a lot safer to be close to somebody. I don't want to spread out. I want to be right here next to him and right here next to him. So if we get in a little fight, I've got some, but I don't want to spread out. You know why you do that? So one guy steps on a landmine. It doesn't kill five of you. It only kills one. That's why. A grenade, an artichoke, whatever. Well, think about the IRGC in exactly that way as well. They've been spreading out across a massive country, and to make it even more difficult, it's a mountainous country. Did you know there is allegedly, we're not going to go into the nerdy details of it, there is allegedly an underground facility in Iran that is

so deep under the mountain, the United States of America does not possess a weapon to touch it. Did you know that? We, us, finest military in the world, best munitions, all those other things, we don't have a bomb strong enough. A bunker busted, we have nothing that can touch it. They haven't been sitting around eating falafel for 40 years. They've been spreading their power around a massive mountainous country. So if you load up the United States Navy and you cross the ocean and you and Israel coordinate to drop a bomb on the Ayatollah because he's sitting there with five of his generals or however many there turned out to be. Yeah, look, it hurts. You don't want it. If you're Iran, you don't want it, but they're not going to allow themselves to be decapitated that easily. It's a massive mountainous country. You ask what happened to unconditional surrender. Do you understand how rare it is that a country ever surrenders from just an air campaign? It sucks. But usually you hunker down. Yes, people die. Things are destroyed. It oftentimes hardens the population against the people dropping the bombs. You like to imagine, you know, because they're dirtballs and we're a good country, you like to imagine that they're cheering as American bombs are dropping from the sky. Do you know that to be the case? Historically, do you know that people oftentimes get closer to their government, even an evil one, while they're being bombed? Did you know the firebombing campaign against Germany? You obviously know the Allies bombed the living daylights out of Germany during World War II. Under the Nazi government, it did not turn the citizens against Hitler. It did not. Look, the Brits will use the other side. When the Brits were getting bombed by the Nazis. And it was bad. It was really bad. Places like London, it was really bad. It did not turn the British people against their government. It did not. In fact, it had the opposite effect. It tends to galvanize people together. I guess what I'm trying to say to you is this. If you thought we were going to nuke a few dirtball jihadis and that was going to create some unconditional surrender in Iran, you were just painfully naive. I'm sorry, but that was never ever going to happen. Not in a million years. Even in Venezuela, we didn't go kill him. We had to go remove him and grab our person and install that person, and that person was already established. You had to have everything perfect. Unconditional surrender from Iran? I wouldn't be holding your breath for that. Let's do Medal of Honor Monday next.

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7: A suspect at large. I'm Lee Silicera, Fox News. Seattle officials give an update on the deadly shooting this weekend at a food festival near the Space Needle.
8: Seattle Mayor Katie Wilson telling reporters,
9: "We now know that at least two people exchanged gunfire outside the Seattle Center Armory. One is in custody, and a second has been identified as the 19-year-old deceased man."
8: Noting this individual was among three people killed. The other suspect, a 15-year-old, remains in custody for alleged firearms violations and assault.
9: Police continue to look for a third possible suspect.
8: At least four others were injured in the shooting, including a 2-year-old boy.
10: At this point, we believe this could be gang-related.
8: Assistant Police Chief Nicole Powell noting officials believe the 15-year-old arrested and the deceased 19-year-old were associates.
7: Fox's Kristen Goodwin, the 2-year-old boy, has been released from the hospital. The man convicted of killing four University of Idaho students in 2022 has asked to withdraw his guilty plea. Ryan Koberger filed a handwritten petition from a maximum security prison where he's serving four consecutive life sentences. He claims his attorneys didn't adequately represent him and that his guilty plea wasn't knowingly or voluntarily entered because of unkept promises, but he didn't elaborate. A judge has found singer David must face trial in the killing of Celeste Rivas Hernandez, a 14-year-old girl who authorities say threatened to ruin his career by exposing their sexual relationship. Los Angeles County DA Nathan Hochman lists the charges.
11: First-degree murder with the special circumstances of lying in wait, doing this crime for financial gain, and murdering a witness to an investigation.
7: Ackman says prosecutors are still deciding whether to seek the death penalty. The dismembered body of Rivas Hernandez was found in a Tesla that David owned in the Hollywood Hills in September of last year. 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
12: The Nebraska Task Force 1 search and rescue team is heading home after a 12-day deployment in South Texas, where they worked alongside county, state, and federal partners to protect residents from floodwaters. The task force kept swift water and boat rescue teams staged and a rapid response crew on standby 24 hours a day. A woman is expected to survive after police say she was shot by her ex-boyfriend on Interstate 80. Council Bluffs police say the woman was driving westbound near South 24th Street when she noticed her ex-boyfriend was driving a car next to her. Officers say she reported several shots were fired, with one hitting her in the shoulder. She was driven to UNMC by a friend and is expected to survive. The suspect was later found and taken into custody. Anyone with information is asked to call the Council Bluffs Police Department. I'm Elaine Lee Irvin.
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14: Becoming mostly cloudy Monday night and a little less humid by morning. Low temperatures in the low to mid 70s. We'll have the clouds start Tuesday. Isolated showers and a couple of thunderstorms in the morning. Becoming partly cloudy and not as hot in the afternoon. High temperatures near 90 degrees and we'll stay around 90 on Wednesday. From the First Alert 6 Weather Center, I'm Chief Meteorologist Matt Serwee.
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0: It is the Jesse Kelly Show, another hour of the Jesse Kelly Show on a fantastic Monday, a Medal of Honor Monday, which we're going to get to in just a moment. Then we're going to ask, where is Mitch McConnell? We are going to talk about, because I got some great clips for you about how quickly the Democrat Party has changed, all that, emails, so much more still to come on the Jesse Kelly Show. But you know what time it is. It's the start of the second hour on a Monday, and that means it's Medal of Honor Monday time. Every Monday at this time, we take a Medal of Honor citation and we read it. And I tell you all the time, you can email in your love and your hate and your death threats, and all that stuff is true. But if you have Medal of Honor citations you like for one reason or another, or are related to, or they're from your area, whatever it is, you can email those in. We love those too. We take suggestions all the time. We got a good one here. Have you seen there's a new movie out about George Washington's younger years called Young Washington? Full disclosure, I have not seen it. I haven't been to the movies in ages, but I have heard it's very good and I do want to see it. But anyway, there's a new movie out called Young Washington. We got this email. Hey, Oracle, I would like to nominate a Medal of Honor citation for a remarkable man who is the grandfather of John Irwin, the director of the new movie, Young Washington. The director was interviewed by Mike Rowe this week and talked extensively about the bravery of his grandfather when a signal flare went off inside the B-29 he was serving on in the Pacific. Sergeant Irwin then manhandled the burning flare with the heat of the sun, pitched it out the plane at grave cost to his body, saving the plane and the crew in the process, so on and so forth. Says I can use his name. His name is John. So without further ado, the man was born in Adamsville, Jefferson County, Alabama, United States of America. Let's read the Medal of Honor citation for a Henry Eugene Red Irwin, 23 years old, U.S. Army.
2: Honoring those who went above and beyond. It's Medal of Honor Monday.
0: He was the radio operator of a B-29 airplane leading a group formation to attack Koryama, Japan. He was charged with the additional, by the way, pause, B-29 is the Super Fortress. It's the Super Fortress World War II plane. Anyway, he was charged with the additional duty of dropping phosphorus smoke bombs to aid in assembling the group when the launching point was reached. I'll get to that in a moment in case you don't know what that is. Upon entering the assembly area, aircraft fire and enemy fighter opposition was encountered. Among the phosphorus bombs launched by Staff Sergeant Irwin, one proved faulty, exploding in the launching chute and shot back into the interior of the aircraft, striking him in the face. The burning phosphorus obliterated his nose and completely blinded him. Smoke filled the plane, obscuring the vision of the pilot. Staff Sergeant Irwin realized that the aircraft and crew would be lost if the burning bomb remained in the plane. Without regard for his own safety, he picked it up and, feeling his way instinctively, crawled around the gun turret and headed for the co-pilot's window. He found the navigator's table obstructing his passage. Grasping the burning bomb between his forearm and his body, he unleashed the spring lock and raised the table. Good grief. Struggling through the narrow passage, he stumbled forward into the smoke-filled pilot's compartment. Groping with his burning hands, he located the window and threw the bomb out. Completely aflame, he fell back on the floor. The smoke cleared. The pilot, at 300 feet, pulled the plane out of its dive. Staff Sergeant Irwin's gallantry and heroism above and beyond the call of duty saved the lives of his comrades. I am here to tell you, as far as pain goes, we've read a lot of Medal of Honor citations. You know, this guy gets grenade shrapnel in the leg. This guy gets shot and this guy. We've read a lot of them. I don't know that I have ever read one that has that level of pain, physical agony involved in it. Do you understand how unbelievably hot phosphorus is? Did you know that if you dropped it in water, if I went over the ocean and dropped it in water, it would burn all the way to the bottom of the ocean and burn into it, burn itself out. You know that? If you drop it on, let's say, the head of a man, it will simply burn right through his skull, all the way down through his neck, and will burn all the way out of his body. It is so hot, you can't comprehend it. This dude crawled through a plane hugging it. Now, I did want to address something. I know it's a nerdy detail, but maybe you're a history nerd and maybe you're curious about something. An entry in there that went, He was charged with dropping phosphorus smoke bombs to aid in assembling the group. So, let me explain. These are nerdy, absolutely nerdy details, and then we'll move on. I know that you have seen, even in the movies, maybe documentaries, pictures of aircraft in formation, right? It's not one plane flying over Germany or over Japan. It's a whole bunch of them. And they're linked up, you know, wing to wing. They're not exactly wing to wing, but you see what I mean. They're linked up right there. Okay, kind of cool, right? Well, how'd you pull that off? How did you pull that off? How were there 20 B-29s flying in formation? You didn't have 20 runways. They didn't all take off parallel to each other. How did you do this? If you're curious, I was curious, so I went reading about it because I'm a huge nerd. You would have an area somewhere, you know, somewhere after where you took off, there would be a designated area where you would take off to and fly your plane over there, and you would essentially do circles there until every other plane had taken off and they were there, and then the formation forms. And then you fly out to where you're going. But I know this is probably not too surprising, but it's important we understand the sacrifices people make. That's a little dangerous. It's dangerous because think about this. Think about the efforts that are taken today to keep commercial airlines out of the vicinity of each other. You don't want them in the vicinity of each other, because then if someone runs into someone, everybody's dead. You get that? Well, imagine launching all these planes and your intention is to put them in the vicinity of each other. So you're flying your B-29 and you want to get over to the place where you guys are circling up, except there are already five B-29s in the area, so you better not circle. Guys died. A lot of guys died doing this. Did you know that? You don't talk about it because it's not storming the beaches of Normandy, but a lot of guys died in these kinds of air operations. Just forming up can be a dangerous thing. So, back to the story here. Why are you dropping these phosphorus things? Well, it's because they put off, as you can imagine, an unbelievable dense smoke that everybody can see. And so this obviously was over a land area of some kind where they were supposed to form up. You would be dropping it there so planes in the distance flying in would see it and go, oh, this is where we're forming up. I told you that was going to be unbelievably nerdy, but that's what I do, unbelievably nerdy things. Now, all right, I have to ask. Senator Shelley Moore was asked today about Mitch McConnell. Remember, Mitch McConnell, we haven't heard from him. We haven't seen him. But we know a few things. We know that in recent years, he's been given press conferences and has completely frozen. Frozen to the point. I don't mean lost his train of thought for a second. That happens to anybody. Frozen to the point where a staffer had to come in and escort him away from the podium because he's just flat out frozen. Not good. Then we find out Mitch McConnell has to get rushed to the hospital. Okay. But we don't hear from him. After he gets rushed to the hospital, his wife flies to China. Interesting. And then comes back. Today, there's a headline in the New York Post. Mitch McConnell grins beside wife Elaine Chao in new photo as he recovered from a fall. 84-year-old has not yet been medically cleared to return to the Senate, which is scheduled to leave D.C. for a 5-week recess beginning August 10th. All right. Then we have a senator saying this.
5: And is healing and is in a rehabilitation hospital. That's been what's been reported. I talked with somebody yesterday who visited him and said that he's clear-minded and he just needs to get stronger.
0: I talked with somebody who visited him. He's clear-minded. All right, let's have a chat. 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
0: It is the Jesse Kelly Show on a wonderful, wonderful Monday. We just did Medal of Honor Monday. If you miss any part of the show, you can download it. iHeart, Spotify, iTunes. We still have to get to this Russia stuff, some Iran stuff. Good grief, we're all over the place on this. The radicalization of the Democrat Party, all that and so much more still to come on the Jesse Kelly Show. But to finish up my thought, Mitch McConnell, he takes a fall. He's had these senior moments. He's not medically cleared to return to the Senate. He's 84 years old. Lindsey Graham just died in office. I could go down the list. It's not just the Republican problem. Feinstein, I could go down the list. Why can't any of you freaking people leave? I am sorry that you are in failing health in your older years. Congratulations. That's everybody. That's why you eventually die, because your health fails. I know it's not ideal, but that's the way life goes, and it's coming for all of us. Why can't you have some self-respect and go away? I cannot stand it. I've never been able to stand it. And then we have to have things like this. She even had to throw in the plausible deniability. Well, I mean, I talked to a guy who talked to a guy.
5: McConnell is recovering and is healing and is in a rehabilitation hospital. That's been what's been reported. I talked with somebody yesterday who visited him and said that he's clear-minded and he just needs to get stronger.
0: Clear-minded. I mean, I didn't talk to him personally. I talked to some other people who talked to him. All right. Let's get to this. So we've talked about it on the show already a couple times. I know you've seen the reporting. I know you've heard me talk about how are they able to get to our troops? How are they able to kill our troops? They've killed multiple troops. How? Well, the rumors are flying, and I don't think we have any confirmation on this yet, but the rumors are flying that the Russians are helping them target. Now, pause for a second. How could the Russians even do that? Remember, we are far more advanced than Russia. Military is far bigger, more powerful. All those things are true. We have a lot bigger economy. All those things are true. Russia is not our peer. They are not our equal. Their economy is the size of Texas's economy. Okay, but they're not our equal. However, they excel at a few things, and it's possible they might be a little better at us at a couple things. And I say it's possible because I've heard opinions going both ways. One of the things Russia is really, really, really good at is satellites. And that's not surprising to anyone who knows any of the history of the space program and space exploration. And who were we? We talk about the space race. Let's not forget who we were in the space race with. Yes, we won that space race. There's an American flag planted on the moon, but the Ruskies were putting people up into space too, a lot of them. And that's a long time ago. Russia is really good at satellites. It's something they have made a priority for their national security. So, is Russia feeding specific location information on our bases to the Iranians so Iran can make these shots, so they can land these hits? Trump says he's going to ask Putin about it. I mean, look, Trump asked. Look, audio is a little rough. He's on a plane, but it's real enough that the president's talking about it.
8: We'll find out if that's true. I'll ask Putin about it. We'll find out. Hasn't had much impact because we've knocked the hell out of them, wouldn't you think? If that's the case, look, you know, they gave Venezuela a lot of equipment. Venezuela had all Russian equipment. How did that work out? Not too good.
0: Trump with a nice little dunk there, which I actually appreciated quite a bit. But it's valid enough. The reporting on it is valid enough. The president of the United States of America said he's going to bring it up to Vladimir Putin. Now, let's have an uncomfortable talk. A proxy war. What's the point? What is the point of major nations fighting a proxy war instead of a war? Why? Why would I use some proxy? Why would I use some other group or some smaller country? What is the point of it? Here's what the point of a proxy war is. And it's been this way for a long time, all of human history. Major countries generally do not like to square off in a major war with each other. If you look throughout history, yeah, we talk about them because they're these big, horrible, massive events. There aren't that many examples of really countries who are close to each other in strength going to war with each other. There's not a ton of that in history. And the reason is it's so damaging for both sides because a huge country versus a huge country, they both have huge amounts of killing power and they can really damage the other side. So if I'm a big country and I go to war with another big country, even if I win that war in the end, I will be so wounded, it'll be questionable whether or not that entire thing was worth it. Therefore, major countries, in the interest of not destroying each other outright, they instead fight proxy wars. Hey, you guys, you're loyal to me. Those other guys, they're loyal to them. Here's some weapons on the sly. Go do what you can do. Now let's talk about Russia-Ukraine next. 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
0: It is the Jesse Kelly Show on a fantastic, wonderful Monday. Remember, you can email the show, jesse@jessekellyshow.com, and I'll get to a few of those. We just have to have this proxy war talk here pretty quickly. World War One. This is one of those rare examples in history when near-peer countries, fairly equal countries, square off. What was the result? 1.3 million French soldiers killed. 2 million German soldiers killed. A significant portion of the country's young men wiped out. Do you have any idea how long that will affect a nation to lose that many of your young men? It's devastating. All right, so again, countries instead oftentimes prefer to fight proxy wars. And here's the thing about proxy wars. Even if both sides know they're doing it, you don't want to advertise it. You don't want to shout it from the rooftops. In Vietnam, we knew the Soviets were treating it like a proxy war. We knew that. We knew the Soviets were helping the North Vietnamese any way they could. We didn't hold press conferences about it. It wasn't shouted all the time. It was known, but both sides had nuclear weapons and it got uncomfortable, so we don't need to advertise it, right? And to get them back, the Soviets decided to do a little invasion of Afghanistan. We started running guns to the Afghanis to oppose the Soviets. We didn't advertise it. We snuck them into this group and that group, and this got out. And oh, look at that. We've got some weapons killing Russians. You know what you didn't have when we were giving munitions to Afghanis to kill the Soviets? You know what you never, ever had? United States senators saying things like this.
31: Now you are free.
32: Yes.
31: And we will be.
32: And the Russians are down.
31: It's the best money we've ever spent.
0: United States Senator. Hey, our money's killing Russians. You never saw a United States senator saying these things.
3: Today, the Senate sits for a test on behalf of the entire nation. It's a test of American resolve, our readiness, and our willingness to lead. And the stakes of failure are abundantly clear. Failure to help Ukraine stand against Russian aggression now means inviting escalation against our closest treaty allies and trading partners.
0: Here was Joe Biden. It wasn't just Republicans.
4: He said the supply of high-precision weapons to Ukraine for strikes on Russian territory is direct participation in this war. He went on to say that this is the way to serious problems and again talked about Russia's nuclear capabilities. Does that concern you?
6: I've known him for over 40 years. He's concerned me for 40 years. He's not a decent man. He's a dictator. And he's struggling to make sure he holds this country together while still keeping this assault going. We're not talking about giving them weapons to strike Moscow, to strike the Kremlin, to strike just across the border where they're receiving significant fire from conventional.
0: This is not about Russia, Ukraine. It's not about how you feel about any of this. Why are our politicians, why have they spent so much time publicly bragging about how many Russians we're killing? Proxy wars are proxy wars for a reason. Yeah, feed them some weapons. Go kill some Russians. But shut your friggin' mouth about it. But because our politics have degraded so much and the quality of people we have in politics has degraded so much, they're all such idiot losers now that they run out to the microphone all the time and brag about how America is helping kill Russians. Now, if I sound a little fired up, it's because the death of our troops bothers me a great deal. I hate it. I can't stand it that these young, brave men and women have lost their lives. I can't stand it. Of course Russia was going to get us back. And the result of that, the result downstream of Democrats and Republicans bragging about us killing Russians, the result is dead Americans. That's why I'm bothered. We didn't just do it. We bragged about it publicly. We took Putin's nose and rubbed it in the dog poop of it. Did you think he wasn't going to seize the first opportunity to do it back? Of course he was. And our troops are dead because of it. I need to do some emails before I get upset. Dear caller outer, or king caller outer, there's a fat lazy chump in my fishing chat group that constantly sprays on about Alaska king crab and steaks he buys with EBT, and he posts pictures to brag. He hasn't had a job since I've known him, 5 years. He is 35. He lives with his mom. He's been posting this stuff for years. Everyone talks smack to him, and it makes him brag more. He's a loser that got around the work requirements by signing up for a couple online classes and dropping them every time. All right, let me tell you something. If you've lived long enough, you know this is true, but if not, take this to heart. And it is so true, so true. If you surround yourself with ambitious people, you will be better off. Successful, hardworking, ambitious people who share your values, you will be better off. But here's the good news. If that's who you are, you're naturally going to attract those people and you'll end up surrounded by them. And the good news is you back each other up. I mean, it could be a workout buddy, right? Hey, you lift weights, sit out. It could be anything. You will inevitably get people in your life that support the lifestyle you've chosen to live. That's a fact, whether it's a great one or a bad one. And man, does this apply to losers. If you are a loser, you will attract other losers. And this is maybe the most poisonous. You know how beneficial it is to have, like I mentioned, a workout buddy or something like that? It works the exact opposite way with the loser brigade. They will tell you you can't succeed, shouldn't succeed. They will join you in bragging. Look at the steaks I bought with my food stamps. Aha, mommy's making me Rice Krispie treats tonight, and I'm 42. And they will encourage you to be a loser because they want to stay losers and they want to feel better about being losers. So all the losers, they end up finding each other. And once they find each other, they support staying a loser forever. Forever. I have seen it more times than I can count. This is how it works. And it very much works this way with people on public assistance. I have known people like this before, people on various forms of welfare. They're not ashamed. I don't know. I take that back. One friend of mine went on SNAP for a while, wife, two kids, and he was mortified by it. Other than him, I don't know that a single person I've ever talked to who was on welfare was ashamed of it. Not one. Oftentimes they brag about it. They brag about how good they are at scamming it. You're not going to believe I found a way. I signed up for some online classes. Now I don't even have to apply for a job. It's Xbox time. Woo! Successful people will be surrounded by successful people and losers will be surrounded by losers. All right, let's discuss. You know what? Let's discuss the shadow government. Great story about Haitians leaving the country. More emails. Before we get to any of that, let's discuss this. Identity theft. I know it's one of those things. Here's how it works. If you've never been a victim of it, this online identity theft, you kind of dismiss it. Well, after all, your bank account's never been wiped out. You've never had loans taken out in your name. 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
10: Three staccato cries of Mayday and an eyewitness report of a mid-air explosion is about all that is known this morning of the British Columbia air disaster, which yesterday claimed 52 lives.
11: I really want to know what happened, and it makes me extraordinarily angry that it's always been a big secret.
18: You look at the four leading suspects.
19: Gambler on plane insured for $125,000, jury told.
18: He had one or two murder charges against him and was acquitted.
20: They knew what had happened, but they didn't know why.
18: Appeared to be a fairly normal boy, quote-unquote single, who didn't have many friends.
19: We were told nothing.
21: This man that I wasn't sure even existed. But Joe, I found him today.
22: Like the guy?
21: The guy.
20: I said, do you know who did it? And he said, we have a very good idea who the responsible person was.

0: virus from China. We get a virus from China that Fauci and his group at least had some hand in creating, we believe, comes from a lab in China.
1: All right.
0: China shuts down domestic air travel after the virus gets out, but it allows air travel to the United States of America. Okay, interesting. We also know from the Fauci emails that he knew the lab leak thing was real. We also get from the Fauci emails that he thought this was going to destroy Donald Trump and he liked it. It's obvious when he talks about how he communicates with media people. It was obvious that Fauci was enjoying that this was destroying Trump's presidency. And of course, it ultimately did destroy Trump's presidency. Now let's fast forward past all that. We have this Chinese attempted, I think we can only say that right now, attempted interference in the 2020 election. Hacking into voter data, setting themselves up to possibly print ballots off, and we don't know if they did, but we know they were plotting to print out driver's licenses. We know China, they were highly, highly invested in the election. How much they were able to succeed, I don't know. But I do know this. I know that the counting stopped. And I know once the counting started again, that Joe Biden got all those new ballots in. That I do know. That's on record. And then, after Joe Biden walks into the White House, it was remarkable how much easier he was on China than Joe Biden. Wasn't it remarkable? Remember, you do remember the spy balloon? I've talked about it a million times before. I'll never get over it. We detected a Chinese spy balloon over Alaska. They allowed it to traverse all the way from west to east across the United States of America, pausing to do figure eights over our military bases. The Biden administration refused to shoot it down until it got to the Atlantic Ocean. You know how easy it would be for our military to take a Chinese spy balloon out of the sky? It'd be nothing. It's a joke. It's a training exercise. It's nothing. We allowed them to cross the country. I bring all this up because Catherine Herridge with News Nation, she's a wonderful reporter who's paid a real price for being a wonderful reporter. She said this.
2: What we saw in the release of the records, which I'm afraid, I think in the media or legacy media, there was kind of a willful blindness. They didn't want to look at the records. All you had to do was spend a couple of hours. I found these records, which are talking about blackmail by China. It was for President Biden's daily brief. I can conclude, I think, that it was probably about targeting his family. Mm-hmm. When that kind of information is not reaching a decision maker, ultimately the United States and the American people are the losers.
3: Right.
2: And I think that's what people need to be focused on.
3: And it's dangerous as well.
0: Targeting his family. Remember that his son, Hunter Biden, has a well-documented history of drug use and cavorting with ladies of the night. That's well documented. Everybody knows about the Hunter Biden laptop. I'm not shocking you. You know all this stuff. Well documented. You know that China, they have a lot of drugs. They have a lot of ladies of the night. You know that Joe Biden flew his son over to China with him while Joe Biden was vice president. And while Joe Biden went off for diplomatic meetings, Hunter Biden went off for business meetings. And you also know this, I told you before, China is well known. Everybody knows it. Our State Department people are warned of this. If you are somebody of any level of importance in the United States of America, China is going to record every single thing you do in that country, up to and including putting cameras inside of your hotel room. Now, what kind of videotape do you think they have of Hunter Biden? Do you think maybe, just maybe, China launched a pretty significant intelligence gathering operation surrounding Hunter Biden the second he landed in China? And that's on top of all the other places Hunter Biden has traveled to and enjoyed himself. Think China ever got their hands on some videotape there? What if the president of the United States of America was completely beholden to China because they had threatened him in no uncertain terms to destroy his family and most definitely his son if he stepped out of line. It's not at all something.

0: far-fetched thing. All the evidence points that way. And speaking of COVID, maybe the creepiest part of it, the intelligence community in America, they were coordinating with Dr. Fauci to lie about where the virus came from. What? Here's more, Catherine Herridge. Listen to this.
1: Is there a shadow government?
2: I don't know if people say I'm part of the, like, wearing their shadow government t-shirts in the building where they're like, I'm part of the shadow government. But there's certainly people who believe that they are the adults in the room and they're here to make sure that, you know, the political leaders that are in charge, we can't let them do anything too crazy. You know, we're here to make sure we temper their worst tendencies. Thank you. I think that in effect, what you have are people who act as a shadow government, whether they know they're doing it or not.
1: Also in this instant message, it says that all election-related IIRs, these are intelligence reports, must come through FBI headquarters. Does this show that there was an effort to keep all of this election information on a close hold so that they could control it?
2: Yeah, yeah, of course. In my opinion, that's exactly what that means.
0: We had a president possibly blackmailed by China, a Chinese virus that was the reason that president was able to be installed, an intelligence community that sees itself as a shadow government working with the main medical guy behind the lockdowns that were going to cost Trump his presidency. You'll have to forgive me if I'm connecting a few dots here. Anyway, we still have to make fun of Joe Biden. That's a good time. We're getting Haitians out of the country. We have to talk about the rapid radicalization of the Democrat Party. We have emails. We have so much more. Hang on.

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6: Leaving the door open for diplomacy. I'm Sue Guzman, Fox News. President Trump says Tehran is pushing for talks, and he says their willingness to negotiate is proof that the recent U.S. military attacks on Iran are working.
7: They requested a meeting. They would not have requested the meeting if we were doing that they want to meet is because we've been hitting them very hard.
6: And the president aboard Air Force One there, Israeli Prime Minister Benjamin Netanyahu, expected to present the president with intelligence, alleging Iran is expanding activity at its Pickak Mountain nuclear site. The president traveling to a key battleground state today to sell an economic message ahead of the midterm elections. The story from Fox's Jared Halpern.
8: At the General Motors Proving Grounds in Milford, Michigan, President Trump took in high-speed racing demonstrations and a tour of factory floors before making his pitch to a packed assembly plant of auto workers.
7: There are more Americans working today in the United States of America than at any time in history. How about that? That's, to me, that's a stat that's hard to beat.
8: The president also touted tariffs, including a 25% import tax on foreign cars. Polls show tariffs are not popular with voters, and President Trump's approval ratings on the economy are sliding. Jared Halpern, Fox News.
6: Seattle police believe there are at least three people who exchanged gunfire in the deadly shooting outside the Seattle Center Armory Sunday. A 15-year-old who's in custody, an acquaintance who died at the scene, and another who remains at large.
9: We will leave no stone unturned to bring all of those who may be involved to justice.
6: Police Chief Sean Barnes, three people were killed, four others injured, including a two-year-old boy. 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
11: The Nebraska Task Force 1 search and rescue team is heading home after a 12-day deployment in South Texas, where they worked alongside county, state, and federal partners to protect residents from floodwaters. The task force kept Swiftwater and boat rescue teams staged and a rapid response crew on standby 24 hours a day. A woman is expected to survive after police say she was shot by her ex-boyfriend on Interstate 80. Council Bluffs police say the woman was driving westbound near South 24th Street when she noticed her ex-boyfriend was driving a car next to her. Officers say she reported several shots were fired, with one hitting her in the shoulder. She was driven to UNMC by a friend and is expected to survive. The suspect was later found and taken into custody. Anyone with information is asked to call the Council Bluffs Police Department. I'm Elaine Lee Irvin.
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12: Becoming mostly cloudy Monday night and a little less humid by morning. Low temperatures in the low to mid 70s. We'll have the clouds start Tuesday. Isolated showers and a couple of thunderstorms in the morning. Becoming partly cloudy and not as hot in the afternoon. High temperatures near 90 degrees and we'll stay around 90 on Wednesday. From the First Alert 6 Weather Center, I'm Chief Meteorologist Matt Serwey.
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20: It is the Jesse Kelly Show, final hour of the Jesse Kelly Show on a magnificent Monday. So we have great news about the Haitians. We'll get to that in a minute. The Democrat Party's not fairly recently radical. We'll talk about that. Yes, I'll touch on this latest Iran stuff, all that, emails, and so much more coming up in the final hour of the Jesse Kelly Show. Now, let's get to some good news, shall we? It's been all kinds of bad news out there today. This is MS Now talking about the Haitians, 350,000 of them. Time to go.
21: The Trump administration argues that Americans can now fill those jobs. But the data tells us that the sectors that are the most impacted are most likely farming, hospitality, construction, and healthcare workers, right? Right. These are jobs. Right now, we're about, it is as hot as it can get in South Florida. And when Haitians that have temporary protected status are no longer able to tar roofs for the next month.
14: Yeah, when I grew up, all I did was construction, hospitality. Never worked in the healthcare field. My sister, she worked as a maid in a hotel. Did you know that? Do you understand that Americans are perfectly capable of doing that? Long before we flooded the country with every third world dirtball, Americans did all this stuff and did it well. We did all the farming, the building. We worked in landscaping even. I swear, it's possible. You actually don't have to fill up the country with slaves. You can pay pennies on the dollar to have them go poop in the streets. You can just have Americans filling American jobs, and you'll have a cleaner, safer, nicer, better country in every possible way. And I'm grateful because it looks like right now the Trump administration is moving forward getting these people out of the country. Now, that brings me to this. How in the world did the Democrat Party get here? Because I was having a conversation with my kids. And you know, they're into politics. One is super into politics. The other one kind of into politics. But because of what I do, and I'm talking about it in the house, I'm looking up things, I'm going through things in the house, it's just natural. What dad's into, the boys are either going to be into or at least have a vague interest in. So we have conversations about it all the time. And we were talking about kooky Democrats. What headline right here is actually the one that brought it up. Headline is, Minnesota to put transgender dolls with swappable genitals into schools for kids as young as 4 years old. And you talk about things like that. And one of them said, I don't understand something. I'm paraphrasing, but this is how a conversation went. And I said, what? Okay, so you have this party. It's tranny madness, open borders, the worst. How in the world is it half of our major political parties? We only have two parties. He said we only had two parties. I had to correct him that there were other smaller parties, but I understood what he means. For him, we have Republicans and Democrats. 50% of our parties are certifiably insane. So I'll tell you the same thing I told him. It's pretty recent. Now, for him, remember, both my sons are under 20 years old. It's all they've ever known. It's all they've ever known. But for those of us who are older than that, I'm explaining to you right now, it was not always this way. This is 1995. That's 30 years ago. 1995, this is Democrat President Bill Clinton. Listen to this.
19: All Americans, not only in the states most heavily affected, but in every place in this country, are rightly disturbed by the large numbers of illegal aliens entering our country. The jobs they hold might otherwise be held by citizens or legal immigrants. The public service they use impose burdens on our taxpayers. That's why our administration has moved aggressively to secure our borders more, by hiring a record number of new border guards, by deporting twice as many criminal aliens as ever before, by cracking down on illegal hiring, by barring welfare benefits to illegal aliens. In the budget I will present to you, we will try to do more to speed the deportation of illegal aliens who are arrested for crimes, to better identify illegal aliens in the workplace, as recommended by the commission headed by former Congresswoman Barbara Jordan. We are a nation of immigrants, but we are also a nation of laws. It is wrong and ultimately self-defeating for a nation of immigrants to permit the kind of abuse of our immigration laws we have seen in recent years, and we must do more to stop it.
14: That was Democrat President Bill Clinton just 30 years ago. Can you imagine a single Democrat attempting to give that speech now? You would immediately be run out of the party. Immediately. That's honestly, you can't find very many Republicans these days to be that clear-eyed about the issue. I brought this up because I saw Elon Musk sit down with some commie journalist And this was great.
0: I agree that the center of gravity in this country has shifted. Certainly the Democratic Party shifted to the left. But that's not what I'm talking about. I'm talking about people like Rupert Lowe. I'm talking
2: right.
0: about
2: Please.
0: People.
2: It's actually just normal people. It's just normal people. And here are the principles. And tell me, which of these sound terrible? That we should have secure borders, that we should have safe cities, that we should have sensible spending. Which of those three are far right
0: those
2: fringe?
0: No,
2: and I would like to just admonish you
0: Dude.
2: And the media for the absurd characterization of the far right. It is false and misleading and nonsense. Please keep this part in.
0: We'll keep all of this in, but let me
2: don't cut this part.
14: It's a communist tactic. Everything to their right is fringe, far right, extreme. But they've moved recently. Now, let's go to one of the prime drivers of that move to the left. I'm going to play you somebody who's extremely subversive. You know who he is. He's Barack Obama. He was so good at it because he was so subversive. I'm going to play for you his speech. And in the beginning, he's almost going to sound a little right-wing himself. Talking about deportation, secure borders. But if you are going to move your party from what Bill Clinton said and move them into what Joe Biden did, bringing in 20 million as fast as possible, you can't do that overnight, you see. You have to kind of ease it in there a little bit at a time. Know what I mean? Here was Barack Obama. Listen until the end. Listen to what he does.
22: The American people are a welcoming and generous people. But those who enter our country illegally and those who employ them disrespect the rule of law. And because we live in an age where terrorists are challenging our borders, we cannot allow people to pour into the U.S. undetected, undocumented, and unchecked. Americans are right to demand better border security and better enforcement of the immigration laws. Illegal immigration is bad for illegal immigrants and bad for the workers they compete against.
14: Now remember, that's a pretty right-wing speech so far. Here it comes. Here comes the easing it in. This is the kind of thing that paved the road for Joe Biden to drive down it.
22: Replacing the flood of illegals with a regulated stream of legal immigrants who enter the United States after background checks and who are provided labor rights would enhance our security, raise wages, and improve working conditions for all.
14: You can't go right from Bill Clinton, deport them all, more security, into Joe Biden, bring them all in, make sure you keep them all here, screw Americans, burn down the country. You can't make that transition overnight. You need somebody as subversive as Barack Obama to step up and help you transition, if you will. Oh, yeah, no, get rid of the illegals. Nah, it's really, really bad. They're replacing American workers, but we absolutely need a stream of legals in here. We need a stream of it. And Barack Obama then went on to do things like, well, TPS for Haitians. Barack Obama then went on as he was giving speeches, sounding almost like he was on our side on this issue, kind of with us on the issue. He then went on to keep as many foreigners in the country as humanly possible. He was the one that facilitated the transition from the Democrat Party of Bill Clinton into whatever the heck it currently is. And he's the one that transitioned from a fairly normal party into this. This is in Maine.
23: I want to pause first to recognize that we are meeting today in the unceded homeland of the Penobscot Nation. The Maine Democratic Party acknowledges that the Maliseet, Mi'kmaq, Passamaquoddy, and Penobscot tribal nations have long been stewards of the places where most of us live and work, and that they are entitled to recognition as distinct sovereign entities.
14: Didn't happen overnight. 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
20: It is the Jesse Kelly Show on a fantastic, wonderful Monday. Remember, you can email the show, jesse@jessekellyshow.com. That's, you know what? Let's just go to some of those right now. Let's walk away from all this and just go to some of these emails. Hey, Jesse, I was hanging out with an Australian friend on Independence Day who recently got his citizenship after almost 20 years trying. He's a diesel mechanic, and by that I mean he keeps tankers and container ships on the sea, so he's very skilled. We're sitting on a sandbar. He's wearing a red, white, and blue Speedo with a matching cowboy hat while double-fisting butt-heavy tall boys. When I ask him about how long it took for him to become a citizen and the cost, he simply replied that if it was easy, it wouldn't be anywhere near as precious to him. That meant the world to me, says his name is Chris. And that is exactly how it's done. That's how it's done. And that's why it should be hard. That's why it should be expensive. It should be difficult, right? Now, in the interest of changing the subject for a little bit before I talk about Iran at all, Maze Moore put together this montage, a hilarious montage of Joe Biden. It's Joe Biden telling the same story but changing the names in every single story. And I will again, I believe this. I think Joe Biden is the biggest liar in the history of the presidency. I don't think anyone else has ever come close. And I say that knowing every one of them lies. Every single one. Every Republican, every Democrat. In fact, I guarantee you, contrary to what the books we read in middle school would have you believe, I guarantee you George Washington told a lie from time to time. They all lie. That's practically part of the job. There's nobody who is as comfortable just telling big, fat, obvious lies on camera as Joe Biden. Again, credit to Mace for this one. Daggone, that's funny.
9: The men and women who educated me when we'd sit over in Reverend Wright's church as we were talking about desegregating the Rialto and the Queen movie theaters. Remember, Mouse, those days?
11: Got involved in desegregating movie theaters and helping, you may remember, Reverend Moyer in Delaware and Herman Holloway organized voter registration drives. Coming out of black churches on Sunday, figuring how we're going to move.
12: I'd go to 8 o'clock Mass, and I'd go to Reverend Herring's church where we'd meet in order to organize and figure where we were going to go, whether we're going to desegregate the Rialto movie theater or what we were going to do.
13: I'm serious. I started a civil rights movement. I used to go to 7:30 Mass, then I'd go to 10 o'clock services. The Reverend who was then running the church is now the bishop. She's a bishop. And I used to go to...
12: Now it's a she.
13: 7:30 Mass in my church. And then I would show up at Reverend Beeman's, now Bishop Beeman, church, AME church in Wilmington. Get ready to go out and make the plans for what we're going to do.
25: I was not an activist. I was not out marching. I was not down in Selma. I was not anywhere else.
20: Oh, he kills me. Hey, Jesse. Now, this guy says, oh, deliverer of long, tedious personal anecdotes. That's, in case you don't get it, that's a reference to the guy who emailed in last week. He was all mad about it. I changed the channel when you talk about your family. Go pound sand. I am someone who gets too wrapped up in politics, he says. I always appreciate your comment at the end of Friday's show when you say put your phone down and enjoy your family. I also like how you tell people you're a regular person and to approach you in public. That being said, I had a dream
14: where I saw you eating queso at a Tex-Mex restaurant. I said hello, and you were super cool, encouraging me to spend more time with my dime wife and adopted daughter who's cuter than a button. That being said, do you think it's appropriate to tell another man he was in a dream you had, even if it's innocuous, meaning it isn't a big deal? I know what innocuous means. Look, I'm not going to give anybody your name, all right? But you generally don't ever want to tell a man, ever, that he was in your dream, ever. And this is just a fact of life, as unfair as they may be, because all kinds of people show up in your dreams, right? You can't control who's in your dream. And I mean, we dream about the wildest stuff. But if you tell someone of the opposite sex that they were in your dream, they will interpret that as you hitting on them. And it doesn't matter. Look, I could tell any lady. I could walk up to her and be like, hey, I had a dream that you were walking by my house and you let your dog poop in the yard. It could be something like that. She will interpret it as, oh, you're dreaming about me, huh? It's just the way it is. So in general, you want your dreams to just keep them to yourself. Also, yeah, please come say hi if you see me out in public. Like I said, you can come say hi. I've had it happen before where I'll be out at a restaurant or at a park with the fam or at a game or something like that. And we'll show up and Jewish producer Chris will have an email from someone. Hey, I saw you at the game. I didn't want to say anything. Hey, I saw you at this, but I didn't want to say anything. That's always bothered me. Just come say hi. The family can say hi too. You know me. You know them as well as most people know them. So I talk about them all the friggin' time. You know their names. You know what they like. You know the things we talk about. I'm not some mystery here. You know who I am. All right. I am reluctantly going to do what I've been forced into doing for quite a long time. And I'll talk about the latest stuff on Iran. All right. And once we get done with that, we'll mercifully walk away. All right. 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
20: It is the Jesse Kelly Show. Remember, if you miss any part of the show, you can download it. iHeart, Spotify, iTunes. So what's the latest on this Iran stuff? You know about Netanyahu meeting in the White House, all this other stuff. Well, there are some things. First, Mike Walls went on with Kristen Welker. He went on with Meet the Press over the weekend, and they talked about this.
22: Is America backing away from a larger military attack because its military stockpile has been depleted?
26: Well, look, we have to take a step back here in that a lot of stockpiles were depleted, not only from what we gave Ukraine over the last however many years, 4 or 5 years, and the administration inherited, the secretary, Secretary Hegseth inherited a depleted situation from not only Ukraine, but also the ongoing fight with the Houthis under the Biden administration and a depleted military under the Biden administration. So they have decided, one, they're going to new types of munitions, cheaper munitions, new technologies, but also with these new defense budgets, rebuilding our great military. However,
1: I want
26: to be clear. No.
14: Okay. I don't know how serious this is, and frankly, I shouldn't know, and neither should you. If we are critically low on munitions, if that is real, if that's a thing, that's bad. I have heard all the rumors you have heard, and I suspect that we're low. How low is critically low? I mean, I don't know. I suspect we are low, right? That would also explain this. This was reported out of Good Morning America.
5: Sources tell me this morning that President Trump is now putting off a major escalation in Iran to give way for diplomacy to reopen the Strait of Hormuz. I'm told President Trump was prepared to launch a series of strikes on Friday, but decided to hold off. Sources also say officials discussed the impact a major attack could have on the U.S.'s depleting stock of air defense interceptors. The Trump administration is pushing back on that.
14: Okay. Headline, after he came out, or after this was reported, headline is Dow S&P 500 rise as oil prices tumble after the U.S. and Iran pause the strikes. So this is following the exact same pattern we've seen time and time again. When we start dropping bombs on Iran, the world's markets freak out, prices go up. When we make any kind of an announcement, even a leak to the press that we're stopping, we're going to try to get a deal, we're going to end it, prices go down. The administration has an impossible task. And the impossible task is this. Get out of this thing without raising prices through the roof and getting demolished at the midterms. Headline from Newsmax. Most Americans say the cost of living is the worst ever. So what we have is a game of economic / military chicken. We need to bomb the Iranians into submission. That's what Trump thinks. That's what the people around him think. We have to bomb the Iranians into submission, whatever submission looks like. They're clearly not close to that. Iran claims it controls the Strait of Hormuz and has no interest in negotiations. So they're clearly not holding on to the pen, dying to sign on to some peace deal. But we have to get them there. And we have to get them there fairly soon. And I don't know that that's a possibility for a couple different reasons. When we drop the bombs, the prices go up. We are already taking a beating politically because prices are going up. We're looking at 33% approval. That's the number that came out today on the Iran war when you pull all the American people. 33%. Not ideal, okay? So you drop the bombs, the prices go up. You stop dropping the bombs, the prices go down. And probably the worst part of all this, maybe the worst part of all this, there's lots of bad parts of it. Maybe the worst part of all this is Iran knows all this. You know, they have television too. They have the internet too. They track polling. They track markets. They know all this stuff. And if you're Iran and you can survive until November and you think surviving until November would hurt Donald Trump politically, remember how much they hate Trump, how hard he's been on Iran and whatnot. If you think hurting Trump in November would hurt Donald Trump politically, maybe you hold on until then, no matter what. Look, it's ugly. We've talked about it. It's ugly. Trump said this. He was on the plane about this Netanyahu meeting in the White House. Here he was. It continues to track with my theory, a theory I'll repeat in a moment.
7: Frankly, it would be very nice to a lot of countries that would not survive without us. And you know who wouldn't survive without us? Israel. Bibi's coming. He'll tell you. If I didn't get involved and if I didn't blow up those nuclear, essentially soon-to-be nuclear weapons, the dust, as I call it, Israel would have been terminated months ago and years ago.
14: Okay. Remember that remember that email I read you earlier from Trump? And it was, we were talking in the first hour, in case you don't remember, about Trump and Fauci and Birx. And I read you an email, and it was Donald Trump. It was a conversation that Fauci wrote in his diary about. He was talking to Deborah Birx, and Deborah Birx relayed that Trump, while he was out publicly praising Fauci and Birx, behind the scenes, Trump apparently dog-cussed Birx and Fauci up and down and told them, I never should have listened to you. You wrecked the economy, all these other things, really, really chucking the book at them. My theory is, and it's just a theory, and I'll probably never have confirmation ever, I feel like Trump somehow, for some reason, and I don't know, I feel like he lays the blame of a lot of this on Netanyahu. I do. I think he's a fan of Netanyahu. I think he's a friend to Netanyahu. He certainly has been the most pro-Israel president we've ever had. That's not even debatable. But when you look at the public comments made, not just by Trump, remember, Trump has publicly cussed at Netanyahu already. Cussed, the F word. The comments from J.D. Vance about elements inside the Israeli government. You know, J.D. Vance, he's not going to get out there and say anything that Donald Trump has not approved. You can't separate the two. J.D. Vance is not allowed to go on his own press tour. If he's saying things publicly as Trump's VP, those are Trump's stances on things. So Trump has cussed Netanyahu out publicly. Vance has had some strong words for Israel. And then I hear things like this, and I can't help but wonder, does Donald Trump blame Netanyahu for this Iran stuff?
7: Frankly, it would be very nice to a lot of countries that would not survive without us. And you know who wouldn't survive without us? Israel. Bibi's coming, he'll tell you. If I didn't get involved and if I didn't blow up those nuclear, essentially soon-to-be nuclear weapons, the dust, as I call it, Israel would have been terminated months ago and years ago.
14: Look, whether or not any of that's true is not important. That's not my point here about whether Israel still exists. But that's not my point here. My point here is that's quite a thing to say in public and say it to a television camera and say it before Netanyahu gets to the White House. I mean, think about a conversation you would have with anybody like that in life, anybody, and how that would land. Anybody. You wouldn't even be here if it wasn't for me. If it wasn't for me, you'd be nothing, even if that's true. That's always an insult, right? That's never taken as a compliment. You're not going to get somebody, well, I mean, you're right, man. Without you, I'd be nothing. Whatever. That's it. That's enough of this crap. We'll move on, do a couple emails, check out of here. Hang on.

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9: 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How many cleaners are down there?

in traffic, mowing the lawn, whatever, they all want to kill themselves listening to the small talk. So just get right to the point. But even then, it didn't matter how much I yelled. People can't do it. It's just muscle memory, right? Hi, how you doing? Hey, Jesse, big fan. And so I would just hang up the phone. You loved it because you're mean. You're meaner than I am. Hey, Jesse, as I'm sure you're aware, Cato the Elder, Cato the Elder was a Roman senator, by the way. Very, very powerful Roman senator, ancient Rome. Anyway, Cato the Elder closed all his speeches before the Third Punic War with Carthago de Landa Est. Chris, you know what that means? Spanish. It's a push for war with Carthage. By the way, I actually think it means Carthage must be destroyed. I think that was what it meant. Anyway, are there any congressmen with the stones to do something similar and end all their speeches with something like deport them all? His name is Andrew. Well, there are. Remember, the weenie wing of the GOP, the open borders Chamber of Commerce wing, it is still there. It is. Right? Powerful business interests who write large checks are still going to have some influence on the top levels of the Republican Party. That's a fact. It is. It just is what it is. However, their numbers are shrinking. They are shrinking. And they're shrinking, and it's a simple reason why they're shrinking. The mood of the country has changed so drastically ever since the Biden administration. They were really the ones who gained some serious gains on the border. When they did what they did with immigration, that radicalized so many normal Americans. And I'm not just talking you and me. I'm talking normies. When I hang out with my normie friends, it actually just happened this weekend, I hang out with my normie friends, and they'll say something. These are just polite, normal people. And they'll say something that in the wrong circles would almost sound a little bit bigoted about some foreigner group of I'm so sick of them here. And this is not me. You know, I'm just naturally like that and rude. These are normies, and they'll just drop it right. The women, oh, I'm so sick of these people ruining that. They'll just come right out and say it. Our mood has gotten so much better when it comes to the foreign invasion of this country that we're getting more involved in primaries, and we're getting louder and louder and louder with the GOP people we do have. So they're getting afraid of this issue, and they should be afraid of this issue, all the way up to Trump himself, who's not bad on the issue at all. He's not as far right as probably you are or I am on the issue, but he's not bad on the issue. But even then, Trump will get up and say, well, we got to have a bunch of workers here. We got to have look, the farmers got to have these workers in there. It's a very practical thing to say. He's looking at it like a businessman. He'll get just skewered by the right for days, and then he'll come out, maybe not. We're winning on this issue. 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Hey, Duke, as in Mayo. Yes, the white sauce is called Alabama white sauce. I knew that, Chris. Originated at a barbecue place in Alabama. Friend just told me about it 2 weeks ago. Now I keep a homemade jar full in the fridge. Lastly, I absolutely fear the future for my youngish adult daughters and young grandchildren. How do you talk to your sons about the dark possibilities they may face in America? I want to give them a stark warning without freaking them out, says his name is John.
I don't know that you

0: you have to paint some horrible doom and gloom picture for your kiddos and grandkids. I don't know that that's necessary. I do think you should be pretty clear-eyed with them about the problems we have as a country. And look, specifically for my sons, you know, I've been on them for quite a while about the career. I want them to be career-minded. I want them to be providers. I want them to go find wives if that's what God has for them, and marry them and make babies and hopefully buy a house, one day, pay your bills. And so you got to start thinking about a career. And the truth is, for a variety of reasons, foreigners being a big one, the opportunities are different now than they were when I was growing up. Because of DEI and foreigners, my sons won't have the exact same economy. I'm not complaining. That's just the way it is. That's the way life goes. So they're going to have to find a way to earn a living. I'm pushing trades as hard as I can possibly push trades, because you're not going to AI weld something. Well, I take that back. There will be robots AI welding. But you know what I mean? There's always going to be room for an air conditioning guy.
1: And now,
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0: James Tallarico says Islamic mystics shaped his faith as much as Christians. This guy is like a freaking gold mine to be running as a Democrat in Texas. I love it. Biden drops a suit to block the release of ghostwriter tapes. I know that this story probably went by you, or you just forgot about it. Remember that Joe Biden, he had to go sit down and he was recorded. How he sounded on that tape was apparently so bad, they worked very hard to keep the tapes from coming out. They're coming out. Oh my gosh, I cannot wait to listen to the tapes of the guy who used to run the country. Anyway, we are going to be back tomorrow to do it again and have some fun, all right? That's all.

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0: to international shipping data. President Trump indicated you can't bribe Iran to keep the strait open.
1: No, you can't bribe them. You got to beat them, and we're beating the hell out of them, but we'll see how it turns out.
2: Well, that was the president at a rally in Michigan. Later today, he'll speak at Lindsey Graham's funeral.
3: The casket carrying the late Senator Lindsey Graham will be brought into the Capitol Rotunda for a ceremony. This morning, congressional leaders are expected to speak. And while this event is closed to the public, it will be live streamed. He will then be taken to the National Cathedral for a ceremony there at 2 o'clock.
2: That's Fox's Jessica Rosenthal. Zelensky and Netanyahu will attend that service. And later this evening, Zelensky will meet with senators to discuss Ukraine's battle against Russia. And Fox's Chad Pergram reports from the Capitol.
4: To honor Graham, the Senate will take a test vote tonight on a Russia sanctions bill. Graham secured a deal on sanctions just before he died.
5: We've got Russia down, and we're choking.
2: That is Republican Senator John Kennedy. Now, last night, senators gave preliminary approval for Jay Clayton to be the next director of national intelligence. That will set up a final confirmation vote for the Trump nominee later this week. 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
6: It's 6:02. We've got 79 degrees in Omaha, Council Bluffs, 73 in Lincoln. I'm Craig Evans, News Radio 1110 KFAB. A woman is expected to survive after police say that she was shot by her ex-boyfriend on I-80 Monday.
7: Council Bluffs police say the woman was driving westbound near South 24th Street when she noticed her ex-boyfriend driving next to her. Officers say she reported several shots were fired, with one hitting her in the shoulder. The suspect, a 40-year-old man, was later found and taken into custody. He faces multiple charges, including attempted murder and violation of a no-contact order. I'm Elaine Lee Irvin.
6: Anyone with information is asked to call the Council Bluffs Police Department. A man is going to prison for his role in a mass shooting in North Omaha. Maurice Brown of Council Bluffs was sentenced to up to 45 years in prison for use of a deadly weapon and second-degree assault. He and three others were injured in a shooting near 30th and Pinckney Streets last August. Three people are under arrest following a traffic stop in Lexington that led to a physical altercation with the Dawson County deputy. The deputy had stopped the vehicle for a traffic violation late Friday night. Two passengers got out of the vehicle. They did not comply with commands to return to the vehicle. They began physically struggling with the deputy. The driver drove away. One of the men fighting with the deputy ran away to a nearby residence where the vehicle had been stopped. Three men were arrested. The deputy treated for injuries and released. I'm Craig Evans, News Radio 1110 KFAB, Nebraska's news, weather, and traffic station. 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
8: From the A1 United Heating, Air, and Electrical Time Saver Traffic Center, that morning rush, it's starting to fill in on I-80 and on the Dodge Expressway JFK. Although not seeing any big delays, traffic is still on the lighter side. Lots of construction out there, though. Eastbound Center, 102nd, that road work continues. And Dodge, 49th to 47th in both directions. You've got lane restrictions there, so a little slow. That's a look at your roads. I'm Lucy Chapman.
9: Hot, but not dangerously heat warning hot. Decrease in clouds as we get into the afternoon. 93 for the high today. Humid degrees. 74 overnight. 94. Chance of some spotty afternoon showers tomorrow, as well as into Thursday morning or early afternoon. Maybe a thunderstorm as we get into Thursday. And a high of 89. Right now, 79 Omaha Council Bluffs, 73 in Lincoln. 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
16: This is a Bloomberg Money Minute. A new safety concern for Boeing. The FAA is ordering inspections of hundreds of Boeing 737s after discovering some passenger seats may not have been installed correctly. The agency says improperly secured seats could come loose during severe turbulence or an emergency landing, risking injury to passengers. The 737 is Boeing's most widely flown model. Checking on the markets, NASDAQ futures leading the declines this morning on a sell-off in semiconductor stocks. S&P futures are looking at modest losses, with traders cautious ahead of the Federal Reserve's interest rate decision out tomorrow afternoon. And AI's decimation of call center jobs has begun. Companies ranging from Microsoft to Uber and Hyatt Hotels are using automated chat and phone systems to handle work that previously required humans. While it's impossible to determine future job losses, analysts at Forrester Research expect that almost half of customer service roles will be impacted by 2030. Courtney Donahoe, Bloomberg Radio.
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9: And what time do you think Chip Maxwell wakes up to start his day? Because Chip was in for Gene Stothert yesterday, hosting the KFAB comment line. And Chip and I exchanged text messages late last night to say, might need to have you host the comment line again, as Gene Stothert is stuck on a tarmac in Cincinnati. There's storms all across that portion of the Midwest from Cincinnati to Chicago. She can't get home. Well, she finally got home after midnight. And I need to text Chip and say, hey, don't worry. She said she's going to do the comment line today at 10 o'clock. You don't have to. So when is the early enough not to completely further disrupt his day text, but not too early that I unnecessarily wake him up and he say, well, I didn't need to know that now. What time is that?
8: Anytime.
9: Anytime. Okay.
8: Lots of people have their text turned to silence at night.
9: I always feel bad. I always feel bad when I text someone, no one calls anyone anymore. And they say, like, oh, I was right in the middle of something, or I was, you know, in the middle of a Broadway play, or I was sleeping, or whatever. I'm like thinking, well, turn your notifications off
8: right. For
9: a while. I feel awful about it, but it's not my fault. It's yours. You got to manage your life. I'll wait another half an hour, though.
8: You can always email them. Everybody's looking at their email on their phone.
9: Here's what's going to happen. I'm going to wait another half an hour, and then I'm going to forget. And I'm not going to remember until approximately 9:50 when who comes striding unnecessarily through the door but Chip Maxwell and Gene Stothert.
8: Well, it'd be nice to see him.
9: Yeah. Hey, Chip. Well, good morning. I'm Scott Voorhees. There's Lucy Chapman. Just heard from Craig Evans. Jim Rose is right there. And we are Nebraska's Morning News on News Radio 1110 KFAB. How about that?
18: That's cool. Grand Island's getting a basketball game. Getting an exhibition game.
9: I thought it was in Grand Rapids. Yeah.
18: According to some news reports, national news reports, the Nebraska K-State exhibition basketball game is in Grand Rapids, Michigan.
9: I thought it was in the Grand Canyon. Yeah.
18: No doubt at the Gerald R. Ford Presidential Library and Museum with a basketball court. No, it's in Grand Island, Nebraska.
9: Yeah.
18: at the Big Iron Arena out there, which is actually a very cool little arena. It's part of the state fairgrounds out there now, and it's 7,500 seats. And October 26th, K-State, Nebraska men's basketball exhibition game. Ticket information to come, but if you have Nebraska season basketball tickets, this isn't part of it. They want extra money.
9: Have they held a basketball game in that arena? Yeah. Don't they do hockey and rodeos and stuff like
18: they
9: that in there?
18: They do it all in there. Tractor poles.
9: They can put a basket, tractor poles.
18: Demolition
9: derbies. Is there
18: going
9: to be a tractor pole at halftime of this game?
18: Drag queen shows. They're all out there.
9: I don't think that they do drag queen shows at the rather small arena in Grand Island. That kind of thing around here would be reserved for Memorial Stadium.
18: Yeah.
9: We love a good drag queen show, especially if they're reading books to our children.
18: Exactly. No, it's very popular. They've got basketball tournaments out there. The volleyball team has played out there, exhibition matches. Hmm. So this is a real highlight for you people out in Grand Island. Get a chance to see the Huskers. Yeah. Well, you people in Grand Island who have had to, you know, drive all the way to Lincoln to watch the Huskers, just drive downtown, just drive over to South Locust Street.
9: You know, it's not that far to drive from
18: It's
9: Grand
18: far
9: Island.
18: Enough. If you had to walk or if you're on yoke of oxen.
9: Mm-hmm.
18: But in this case, you just need to go down to the State Fairgrounds in Grand Island on October 26th and, you know, enjoy the Husker basketball team.
9: This is huge news for you people in Donovan.
18: It is. Donovan is Hastings, a big deal. Hastings, Minden. Donovan. You got Central City just down the road.
9: Is Kearney too far away to come
18: Kearney's
9: over for this
18: far.
9: One?
18: Is Kearney's that, way too
9: you
18: far.
9: You can't make that trip.
18: No, you can't make that trip.
9: Okay.
18: No, and
9: what
18: there's
9: about
18: no,
9: Gibbon? Gibbon's a little closer
18: a little
9: to Grand
18: closer,
9: Island.
18: But not close enough.
9: Is it?
18: Okay. Yeah. Now, Wood River? Sure.
9: Sure.
18: Yeah.
9: Oh, yeah.
18: Mm-hmm. Mm-hmm. And on the other side, if you're an Aurora Husky, you can make it over.
9: Oh, great.
18: Yeah. Mm-hmm. Caro?
9: Yeah,
18: no
9: Aurora.
18: Problem.
9: Yo, Caro is right next to Cairo, Nebraska, mm-hmm. yeah. just north of the Grand Island area. Good golf course out there.
18: You people in St. Paul, you've got a chance now. Or, you know, if you're not a Dinsdale and Palmer, you can come down to this. So, yeah, it's kind of a regional draw.
9: All right, so back up. Nebraska's playing
18: K-State.
9: An exhibition right. basketball game against Kansas State.
18: In Grand Island.
9: In Grand Island.
18: October 26th.
9: What day of the week is that? I'd like to go to that.
18: Okay. Well,
9: let's
18: go. Ticket information to come.
9: That's a Monday night. I'd like to. Are they going to be on TV? Maybe I'll watch
18: Doubtful.
9: That on TV.
18: Doubtful.
9: Really?
18: Yeah.
9: Someone will.
18: Then maybe, but I doubt it. They're going to want to draw a big crowd in there. And
9: okay.
18: It's an exhibition game.
9: Yeah, that'd be fun.
18: That's right up against. I'm sure there's a lot of high school volleyball going on at the time. And their high school volleyball is big out in that part of the state. Big all over the state.
9: Probably not on a Monday night. I think they probably know what they're doing with the schedule.
18: No, they know what they're doing.
9: Okay. Well, good.
18: That's exciting.
9: That'll be the first tip for Nebraska basketball, mm-hmm. exhibition or whatever, for the season.
18: Mm-hmm.
9: And it, you know, we've got a football season between now and then.
18: The football season will be going on.
9: Yeah, we got a football season starting here in about a month.
18: Now, based on recent performance, most folks will be thinking basketball about that time of the month of October.
9: And we got an NFL season starting here pretty soon as well, at least with the preseason games, and a big problem for the Kansas City Chiefs.
18: Well,
9: Jim Rose will have more in Sports Brief coming up after traffic, weather, and news next. It is Tuesday morning. Here on Nebraska's Morning News.
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8: From the A1 United Heating, Air, and Electrical Time Saver Traffic Center, that morning rush is starting to build, but you've got some room to move on the Dodge Expressway and on I-80 between 680 and Harrison. Not seeing any big delays both directions there. Cumming Street, 33rd to 30th, you've got lane restrictions if you're eastbound, and 156 various lane restrictions and closures queue to center. That's Look to Roads. I'm Lucy Chapman.
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17: From the GuardingYourNestEgg.com Weather Center, here's your forecast.
22: A few showers south of the metro early today, then decreasing clouds and wildfire smoke passing through that could impact air quality. 93 for the high and an east-northeast wind at 5 to 15. Partly cloudy and a low of 74 tonight, and partly cloudy, spotty afternoon thundershower and a humid high of 94. From the First Alert 6 Weather Center, I'm Senior Chief Meteorologist Rusty Lohr.
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6: A shooting on I-80 in Council Bluffs injures a woman. She said her ex-boyfriend shot her in the shoulder while driving next to her. He was taken into custody. President Trump is set to hold meetings with two key U.S. allies in the backdrop of the memorial service for the late Senator Lindsey Graham. Israel's Benjamin Netanyahu and Ukraine's Volodymyr Zelensky are in Washington, D.C. for the service. Both will meet one-on-one with Trump. A study shows finances and brain health are tied together. Researchers found people in the bottom 20% financially in their midlife were slower on cognitive tests and scored worse on memory tests in their later years. The study shows cognitive decline was slower for those better off financially at midlife. I'm Craig Evans. 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
9: Full disclosure, I just texted Chip Maxwell. I didn't want to forget and leave him hanging out there. All right, I'm so glad that we were able to share this communal experience this morning. I'm Scott Voorhees. Let me tell you more about my summer vacation. I'm kidding. There's Lucy Chapman, Jim Rose with sports in just a moment. Craig Evans there as well. Courtney Donahoe is part of this program always. And this is Nebraska's Morning News on News Radio 1110 KFAB. I understand that it was toasty yesterday. When I got in the car after 5:30 or so yesterday afternoon, and you're thinking, it's kind of a long day at the radio station. Obviously, you didn't do any show prep, so what is it that you do there? Any time that you're gone on vacation, that first day back is like, all right, what did I miss last week? Oh, everything. All right, let's do this and do that. So 5:30, 6 o'clock last night, I get back in my car, which is not an accurate barometer of the temperature, said 107. That was the feels like temperature baking.
8: In your car?
9: Baking the car, yeah.
8: Huh.
9: Yeah, when I got in there, the reading was...
8: I think you need to stop at the dealership.
9: 107. It was absolutely that hot yesterday.
18: Do people still have those windshield glasses they can put on the inside of their windshield
9: glasses
18: to keep the heat? You know, it's sort of like a little blanket that you can stick right there on the windshield above the steering wheel. And when I lived in Kansas, they were very popular. I'm not sure they ever did a lot of good, but
9: back in the 90s,
18: some of them were cardboard, and then
9: they
18: turned into sort of a silky heat reflective material.
9: You get that big silver thing you put up there. I had one of those when I started driving in the early 90s, and after a while you just kind of forget about it and you think this doesn't really do any good and it's annoying, and plus I'm such an idiot, I would start driving and forget to take it off.
18: That does tend to slow you down.
9: Yeah, but that was when Ace Ventura was popular in the theaters, and we would just drive with hanging out the window like Ace Ventura. All righty then. So I hadn't seen one of those really in a long time. But my son is now 16 and driving, and his car is sitting out there at the curb because we're those neighbors. And it's getting baked by the heat, and he's like, it's so hot. So my wife went and found one of those windshield shields and put it up in there, and my son did exactly the same thing.
18: I drove off.
9: I expected him to do. He's like, what the heck is this? And he threw it in the back seat, and it's not been touched ever since.
18: I figured your son would just stick his head through the moonroof and just drive that way.
9: Well, he'd first have to cut a moonroof into his little car, but I wouldn't put it past him. Oh, my gosh. Last night, he calls my wife. He and his friends...
18: He didn't call you?
9: No.
18: He's smarter than that.
9: He and his friends had this great idea that they were going to sneak up on a friend of theirs with a toy gun and scare him.
18: That'll get you into jail.
9: And he was questioning whether or not that was a good idea, and do we have any spray paint? And my wife...
18: And you need spray paint for...
9: To turn a toy gun into a black realist. And my wife explained to him, in no uncertain terms, this was just about the dumbest thing that she'd ever heard. And that he would not be doing this because all it would take is some good Samaritan constitutional carry guy nearby to go, hey, they're about to attack that kid. Let me save that young man's life and be a hero.
18: That'd be one thing that could happen.
9: Yeah, and then I would show up as my son is sitting there with a gunshot wound and say, hey, what exactly did you expect was going to happen? Moron.
18: Jeez. Folks, he's not like that all the time. Voorhees is embellishing the behavior of his 16-year-old just to sort of stereotype a 16-year-old.
9: I don't know how serious...
18: This is the kind of stuff they do, but...
9: I'm giving him the benefit of the doubt that they were not serious about this, but I really don't know.
18: Well, if they're asking about spray paint, they're taking it to the next level.
9: Now... Sorry, this is a weird way to get into sports, but speaking of gunshot wounds,
18: well,
9: the 1110 KFAB certified transmission sports brief with Jim Rose.
18: Well, when the news first hit Chiefs training camp, this was head coach Andy Reid.
0: What in the wide, wide world of sports is going on here?
18: Well, we had a shooting. The wife of Eric Bieniemy, the former Colorado running back who scored 3 touchdowns against us in the fourth quarter of the 1990 game, and then went on to become a very respected assistant coach in the NFL. When he was offensive coordinator for the Chiefs, they went to 3 Super Bowls and won 2 of them. Now back with Kansas City, his 27-year-old son shot his wife at their home in Virginia. Apparently, she's doing okay. She didn't die. She was rushed to the hospital, a chest wound and an arm wound. The kid has been arrested and is being held without bond. Head coach Andy Reid said, was asked, what do you know about it?
1: I can't get into details on it, but things happen sometimes, and Eric will work through it. He's got a great support group here, as does his family, as needed, and then we'll just let time take care of it from there.
18: Things happen sometimes, It's pretty common when a son shoots his mom. Eric Bieniemy is no longer with the Chiefs. He is with mom in Virginia trying to sort all of this out, and there's no timetable for his return. Big Ten Conference Football Media Days opens today down in Chicago. Tony Petitti, the commissioner, will have the commissioner's address. This is the state of the conference address that he makes to the news media assembled there every year. What about it? Do we have issues that will be resolved with the power of the Big Ten Conference, like the Save College Sports Act? Where is the Big Ten on this? What about a potential merger with the SEC? Why don't Big Ten Conference teams, football teams, play at least one Power 4 conference opponent every year in the non-con, like every other conference? And what about expansion? Some of these questions will probably be asked by the media today. Whether or not Petitti answers them, we'll see. Baseball games yesterday afternoon and last night, Texas Rangers 7-3 over Seattle. In American League Baseball, Baltimore 8-5 over Detroit. Yankees beat Chicago. Houston over the Angels. Boston over the A's. National League, San Francisco 3, Milwaukee Zip. Cubs 7, Cards 3, Mets 4, Braves 3, Marlins 8, Phillies 7, Pittsburgh 3, Arizona 2. Interleague play, Toronto beat Washington. The Cleveland at Cincinnati game was postponed. Kansas City opens up a series at Minnesota tonight. And no, Josh Pastner, the head basketball coach at the University of Nevada, Las Vegas, does not want an owner for the team. He said last week, why buy an NBA team when you can own a college team for $10 to $12 million a year? He had to walk that back yesterday. That's not what I meant. I didn't say you can buy the team. I said you could be like an owner of a team if you gave us $12 million that we could then spend on the players. By the way, if Nebraska sold its football team, what would it be worth? Well, we'll add it up for you and tell you in about 20 minutes or so. KFNB News Time in the morning, 6:25.
9: All right, Jim, thank you. Can I hold off a couple of months on answering that question about what this football team is worth?
18: No, okay. As of today, if you are buying it today.
9: All right, Lucy Chapman, Time Saver Traffic.
8: From the A1 United Heating, Air, and Electrical Time Saver Traffic Center, well, you're starting to see the usual slowdowns on I-80, both east and westbound, right around 84th. Traffic is a little heavy through there. Otherwise, it's moving along fairly well from the 480 exchange all the way up to 680. Dodge Expressway still in good shape. JFK looks good. Watch for delays due to construction. Westbound Pacific 75th to 76th, and eastbound Center at 102nd. That's a look at your roads. I'm Lucy Chapman.
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9: Hot and humid, 93 today. So not dangerously hot, just regularly hot today. 74 overnight, 94 with a chance of rain, spotty afternoon showers possible tomorrow and into Thursday, with a high on Thursday of 89, back into the 80s. Fantastic. 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
15: Fox News, I'm Gianna Gelosi. President Zelensky of Ukraine is going to be in Washington today making the case that Russia is helping Iran. Fox's Jennifer Griffin.
16: Ukraine says it struck an Iranian ship in the Caspian Sea that was carrying military cargo, highlighting the growing Russia-Iran partnership and eliciting anger from Iran's foreign minister.
15: Israeli Prime Minister Benjamin Netanyahu is going to be in town, too.
24: The pair are expected to discuss the war in Iran and the next steps forward in this conflict. We know the New York Post reports that Netanyahu will share intelligence with the president about Pickaxe Mountain next to the Natanz nuclear facility.
15: That's Fox's Trey Yingston, Tel Aviv. Both Zelensky and Netanyahu will attend a funeral today for the late Senator Lindsey Graham at Washington National Cathedral. It's the start of 2 days of services with a burial tomorrow in Graham's home state of South Carolina. 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
6: Thank you. It's 6:31. We've got 79 degrees in Omaha Council Bluffs, 73 in Lincoln. I'm Craig Evans, News Radio 1110 KFAB. Omaha Public Schools teachers are set to take a smaller salary increase this school year. Teachers will see a 1.5% pay raise instead of the normal 3%. The reduction comes as the school district addresses a $50 million budget shortfall. Lower summer temperatures are expected to return today to the Omaha Council Bluffs and Lincoln region. Moisture is key.
28: The big change is going to be the humidity will back off just a little bit. So those heat index or kind of the feels like temperatures are going to be about 20 degrees cooler than they were the last couple of days. So while it's still just slightly above average, it'll feel much better than it was.
6: Omaha National Weather Service meteorologist Michaela Woods says that a front helps cut off Gulf moisture to bring the dew point number down. A former U.S. Senate candidate is suing the Nebraska Democratic Party. William Forbes filed the lawsuit after Democratic nominee Cindy Burbank dropped out of the 2026 Senate race. In a lawsuit, Forbes alleges that the party supported Burbank's candidacy with the expectation that she would later withdraw and clear the way for independent candidate Dan Osborne. Forbes is asking the court to rule that the Nebraska Democratic Party is required to fill the vacancy. I'm Craig Evans, News Radio 1110 KFAB, Nebraska's news, weather, and traffic station. 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
8: From the A1 United Heating, Air, and Electrical Time Saver Traffic Center, well, that morning rush is building on the Dodge Expressway, but you're still not seeing any big delays through there from 168th. The JFK still looks good. Fort Street, 108th to 120th. You've got lane restrictions there. Blair High Road at 680 starting to fill in, and Dodge 49th to 47th lane restrictions there. That's a look at your roads. I'm Lucy Chapman.
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9: Now the News Radio 1110 KFAB Weather Watch. It's going to be hot today, but not triple digit hot. Just a humid 93 degrees this afternoon, 74 overnight. And then we got a chance of rain over the next couple of days. Not a great chance, but one that exists. Potential spotty afternoon showers and 94 tomorrow. Maybe even a thunderstorm popping up around the area on Thursday. And a high on Thursday of 89. Right now, 79, Omaha Council Bluffs, 73 in Lincoln. As we go now to a Bloomberg market update, here is Courtney Donahoe.
0: This is a Bloomberg Money Minute. UPS has been shifting its business from low-margin e-commerce shipments to more profitable packages. It seems to be working. The shipper boosting its sales forecast for the year. It's a promising sign as UPS wraps up an 18-month effort to shed lower-margin deliveries from Amazon, which had long been its largest customer but failed to boost its bottom line. UPS has been focusing more on healthcare shipments and international packages. Checking on the market, semiconductor stocks are falling this morning. The tech-heavy NASDAQ could be seeing a five-day run of losses. S&P futures are down slightly. The Federal Reserve kicking off its two-day policy meeting today. And Facebook parent Meta and investment management giant BlackRock plan to invest $14 billion to build a Texas data center, adding to a wave of investment in these computing hubs. Tech firms have been aggressively building out data centers in the battle for AI dominance. It's expected to go online in 2028. Courtney Donahoe, Bloomberg Radio.
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9: But Opti, always a fun time. The Chris Baker Show. After Clay and Buck, they're on 11 to 2. Gene Stothard back from a few days off with the KFAB comment line at 10 this morning. And I'm Scott Voorhees with you until then, here with Lucy Chapman, Craig Evans, Jim Rose right there as well. This is Nebraska's Morning News, News Radio 1110 KFAB. And I happen to think that the story that Craig just provided us here about this lawsuit against the Nebraska Democratic Party from someone who, let's face it, the Nebraska Democratic Party is right. This guy, William Forbes, is absolutely a Pete Ricketts Republican plant in this race. He is. This guy is not a Democrat. He's been on social media promoting President Trump and all kinds of other stuff. And then he decides, I'm going to run for the United States Senate as a Democrat. Try and get that. So he does. He doesn't win. That Cindy Burbank cardboard cutout won and then dropped out of the race.
11: Than 12 hours later.
9: Right. So the state Democratic Party could throw their support behind the independent candidate, Dan Osborne.
11: Even though he says he's not a Democrat.
9: Yes. Subject of a bluegrass song that, scanning ahead, looks like we're going to hear at least a couple of times later this morning. So
11: it makes me wonder if Pat Roberts, the former U.S. Senator from Kansas, isn't the voice behind that song. He's a fake.
9: I called it yesterday. We were talking off the air. I said, people are going to think that's Cable Guy doing that. And I got my first email. Is that Larry the Cable Guy singing that song? No, it's
11: not. Some guy.
9: Some guy
11: Pete hired.
9: Probably AI. I don't know. So,
11: oh, it's not AI. It's a real guy.
9: Is it? Okay.
11: It's fake.
9: I don't know anymore. He's fake. And I'm done trying to figure it out. Okay. I don't even know if you're real. I'm just going to live in bliss.
11: You know what I am? I'm unreal.
9: Yeah. Oh, yeah. That's accurate. So, anyway, William Forbes.
11: Well, back to William Forbes.
9: He is suing the Nebraska Democratic Party, saying, hey, you guys need to give your people, Nebraska Democrats, both of them, you guys need to give, statewide anyway, other than the blue dot, but Opti, you need to give Democrats in the state of Nebraska a choice here in November. You're a major party, and you got to put a candidate on the ballot in the November election. So he's suing them, saying Nebraska law requires the party to name a replacement nominee following a post-primary vacancy. So Cindy Burbank wins, she drops out of the race, it's up to the party to name a replacement nominee. Now, they have not officially named Dan Osborne, they've just said, hey, we're supporting the independent candidate. Whatever gets Pete Ricketts out of office, we're fine with, and he says, no, that's against the law, leaving the nomination open, would deny Democratic voters a party-affiliated candidate in the general election. Now, the response from the Nebraska Democratic Party and the chairperson, Jane Kleb, JFK, Jane Fleming Kleb, says, William Forbes was and still is a rickets plant who voted for Trump twice. The Nebraska Democratic Party will not bow down to this frivolous lawsuit brought by a D.C. firm with connections to Senator Josh Hawley of Missouri. State law does not require us to nominate a replacement, and the First Amendment protects our right to decline to do so. As usual, with Ricketts and his billionaire buddies, they think they can buy their way through our elections. Voters are tired of corrupt one-party Republican rule and are forming coalitions to create a better, stronger Nebraska, unquote. So that's the response from the party. Someone's going to have to decide whether or not this has any merit. I imagine that would come down to Attorney General Mike Hilgers here in Nebraska and would have to be decided on pretty quickly. But I do think the whole thing is funny. I think this Forbes guy is absolutely a so-called rickets plant.
11: Well,
9: he's not a Democrat, and I think it's funny that he's continuing to push this.
11: Well, if some offshore Pete Ricketts account is paying his legal bills, that'll add another piece of evidence to your assertion that Pete's behind all of this.
9: Yeah, and by the way,
11: I don't know, and I don't care.
9: If he is, though, these are the rules.
11: Yeah.
9: This is how the game is played.
11: It's happened before. Pete, I don't understand why Pete doesn't have a massive lead in this race. And I'm an educated man. I have a degree from a Big Ten conference institution.
9: Yes, you do.
11: But for some reason, the people of Nebraska have had difficulty warming up to Pete Ricketts. And even though they voted for him multiple times.
9: I don't know about your assertion.
11: I just think in this case, there's something there. There is a nerve that Dan Osborne has touched that has people a little bit frustrated, or if not outwardly unhappy with Pete. And I don't know why that is. He's a nice guy. He's fun to be around in casual situations, but he comes off very officious when he is doing public things, whether it's talking about legislation in the U.S. Senate or when he was governor. But he needs to remind Nebraskans, and I think this is his greatest accomplishment in public service. He needs to remind Nebraskans just how tough he was during COVID, how he rejected a lot of pressure from Washington, D.C. to keep Nebraska open, to keep people functioning during the pandemic when a lot of economies really took a dive. And this guy was one of the premier governors in the country during COVID.
9: I think that this has less to do with Ricketts and Osborne and more to do with a little bit of what we discussed towards the end of yesterday's program. I'll reset that for you. We'll discuss a bit more next before Sports Brief, after traffic, weather, and news, which is coming up shortly right here.
11: But it is the 28th of July, and that means just a couple of more days during the month of July to get a lease special from our friends at Corwin Toyota of Bellevue. Jim Rose for Corwin Toyota of Bellevue. Our July lease specials will expire on the 31st, which is Friday, and this means the deal may go away. Now, it's possible, because these have been so wildly popular, that Francis and his staff over at Corwin may say, okay, let's extend them into August. But we can't make that promise, and do you want to take that chance? I don't think you want to take that chance, because you're not going to get a Tacoma SR5 for $399 a month with just $1,000 down just anywhere at any time. 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
8: 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I-80 between 680 and 480, especially right around 84th Street. If you're trying to access the businesses just south of Center at 183rd and 186th, both of those access roads are closed. That's a look at your roads. I'm Lucy Chapman.
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32: A few showers south of the metro early today, then decreasing clouds and wildfire smoke passing through that could impact air quality. 93 for the high and an east-northeast wind at 5 to 15. Partly cloudy and a low of 74 tonight, then partly cloudy, spotty afternoon thundershower and a humid high of 94. From the First Alert 6 Weather Center, I'm Senior Chief Meteorologist Rusty Lord.
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6: Teachers at Omaha Public Schools are getting half the pay raise they expected. The school district is addressing a $50 million budget shortfall. The U.S. and Iran are continuing a temporary hiatus to hostilities. There's a China-led push to resume stalled diplomatic efforts in Pakistan, though Iran denied media reports that it had agreed to a ceasefire. A sailor from California is recovering after spending about a month drifting at sea. 2 weeks into his first solo row to Hawaii, his mast broke, the phone he was using for navigation stopped working, and his boat ran out of fuel. He was also running out of drinking water. He survived on condensation, oatmeal, and fish and squid that landed on his boat. A cargo ship found him about 900 miles from Hawaii. I'm Craig Evans. More news at the top of the hour at News Radio 1110 KFAB.
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9: Sports brief in just a moment here on Nebraska's Morning News. Thank you so much for spending part of this Tuesday morning with us on News Radio 1110 KFAB. You get Craig Evans, Courtney Donahoe, Lucy Chapman, and Jim Rose with that. And aside of me, I am Scott Voorhees. We were talking a moment ago, Jim, about Pete Ricketts, and you said, I don't know why Ricketts doesn't have a more sizable lead in this Senate race, and you think that perhaps Nebraskans just have soured on Pete Ricketts. And I
11: don't know that they've soured on him. I just know that I don't know that they've ever warmed up to him.
9: He's been elected governor, senator, Yeah, but it's a pretty good barometer of popularity, but be that as it may.
11: Look at some of the people he's run against.
9: I think in this election cycle, some of the polls that have come out there have less to do with Pete Ricketts and Dan Osborne in this race and have everything to do with the drumbeat of the media who have decided, whether it's accurate or not, that Republican voters are going to stay home in November. We talked about this yesterday. They said that we polled reliable GOP voters in several swing states, and one of those states was Iowa, which is, in my estimation, hardly a swing state, but okay. They said 1 in 5 voters, reliable GOP voters in Iowa, for example, and they're finding this consistent in other states they polled, are not going to vote, or they're going to vote for a Democrat in November. Now, you're someone who voted for Donald J. Trump in November of 2024, and maybe 4 and 8 years before that. And perhaps you're one of those that said, look, we need to fight for this country. Whatever that fight looks like to you, we need to go take up this mantle here, and we got to stop the other side from sliding into communism and having unchecked borders and all whatever that was. You were ready to go fight, and you were ready to vote for Donald Trump. And now 2 years later, you're like, hey, you still want to fight for this country?
11: I'm done.
9: It's fine. Probably fine. I don't want to fight for the country anymore. You know, and by fight for the country, all they're asking you to do is go vote. I'm sorry. I'm not seeing that from that crowd that felt so passionately that they voted for Trump all these Novembers over the last decade or so. I'm not seeing it.
11: Well, I think it's a combination of messaging and Trump himself. Trump has not kept promises very well. Some, yes, not all. And I think people are going, it sounded good back in 2024 and Biden was a disaster. And I do remember things were pretty good before COVID when Trump was president before. But, you know, he promised this, it hadn't happened. It's a messaging issue, too. The GOP has spent so much time fighting with each other and fighting over Iran and the filibuster and the SAVE Act that they have not gone out to the streets and explained to the average American, this is why the Big Beautiful Bill was a good idea. This is all the stuff the Big Beautiful Bill is doing for you right now. They're not taking any credit for it. And, you know, you look around, just the natural electoral process of midterm elections typically don't favor the incumbent's party.
9: Right.
11: On top of, I'm not sure, great candidates that can move the meter, like Ashley Hinson, for example, a blondie over there in Iowa running for the U.S. Senate for Joan Ernst.
9: Very, very accomplished woman who happens to have blonde hair.
11: She is. But, you know, does she have the power to move a room? She's been a congresswoman in northeastern Iowa, I believe, for a while. Does she have the power to move the room? Can Brinker Harding get average Republicans to get up off the sofa and come vote? And their chances of winning hinge on that. And I think Zach Lane can. This is the Republican candidate for governor of Iowa. I think he can. He can move a room. I don't think Rob Sand can. I think the guy's a dweeb. I've watched TV commercials and seen interviews with Rob Sand going, this guy's a dweeb. Zach Lane should be mopping the floor with a guy. But he's going to have to motivate these average rank-and-file Republicans and independents who voted for Trump.
9: Now the 1110, Kate, we'll be talking about this throughout the morning and in the months.
11: Next 100 days.
9: 14 weeks or so. 1110 KFAB Certified Transmission Sports Brief. Here's Jim Rose.
11: Big Ten Media Days begin this morning. Scott Voorhees, the commissioner, makes his speech and then presumably will answer questions like, are you behind the Save College Sports Act? What about the transfer portal? Playing Power 4 teams in the non-con. Nebraska dumped a home-and-home with Tennessee. Not a good look. And then the parade of teams. Today, Illinois, Iowa, Penn State, Rutgers, USC, Wisconsin with players and coaches. For the Hawkeyes, the players are Zach Lutmer, the linebacker Jaden Montgomery, the tight end Addison Ostringa, plus coach Kirk Ferentz. Nebraska's up there on Thursday with coach Matt Rhule and center Justin Evans, tight end Luke Lindenmeyer, cornerback Andrew Marshall. The wife of Kansas City Chiefs assistant coach Eric Bieniemy was shot by their son. She will probably survive. 27-year-old Elijah Bieniemy was arrested and locked up. No bail. That's all we know so far. Bieniemy left Chiefs training camp in St. Joseph, Missouri to be with her at her home in Virginia, or I should say in the hospital from their home in Virginia. Baseball scores yesterday afternoon and last night. Late games in the National League, Boston 4, the A's 2, Houston 6, the Angels 4. The Yankees, Orioles, and Rangers also won games. Late scores in the National League, San Francisco 3-0 over Milwaukee. Cubs beat St. Louis, Mets over Atlanta. And then in interleague play, it was Toronto 3, Washington 2, Cleveland at Cincinnati postponed. So it'll be a day-night doubleheader today. Kansas City opens up a series at Minnesota tonight. UNLV basketball coach Josh Pastner was peddling his program for sale. He threw a number out there. For $10 to $12 million, you can own a college basketball program. He took a raft of shite.

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1: 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That's getting a little bit slow to 680, I-80 between 680 and 480, always a little bit slow around 84th Street, and construction will slow things down for you. 156 various closures from Q to Center. That's a look at your roads. I'm Lucy Chapman.
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3: Muggy, 93 degrees today, 74 overnight. Chance of a spotty shower tomorrow and Thursday. 94 tomorrow, 89 Thursday, 78 now in Omaha, Kells and Bluffs. 73 in Lincoln, Fox and KFAB News updates next.
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3: Saying goodbye to a late senator. I'm Dave Anthony, Fox News. They'll do that this morning and then this afternoon in Washington, honoring Lindsey Graham. In about a half hour,
19: a hearse will bring Graham's flag-draped casket here. It's one final visit for Graham to Capitol Hill. They will honor him with a ceremony in the rotunda.
3: That's Fox's Chad Pergram at the Capitol, where senators may vote later today on a Russia sanctions bill Graham had been pushing. The Republican hoped it could end the war in Ukraine, and Graham discussed it with NATO's leader before he died. Mark Rutte just told Fox.
20: Ukraine is exceeding our expectations. And what we now need to do is what he and I agreed upon is for Putin to end the bloodbath and to come to the negotiating table. It is really crucial.
3: Ukraine's President Volodymyr Zelensky will also meet with senators tonight after he attends Graham's funeral this afternoon at Washington's National Cathedral. Next hour, Zelensky will meet with President Trump, and then after that, another leader who will attend Graham's funeral goes to the White House for talks with the president. Israeli Prime Minister Benjamin Netanyahu.
21: The pair are slated to discuss
11: discuss the war with Iran and the next steps in this conflict. President Trump spoke from Air Force One on Monday, indicating the Iranians requested to meet following the 13-day U.S. bombing campaign. Axios reports that President Trump says he is ready for strong military action if talks fail.
12: That's Fox's Trey Yingston, Tel Aviv. As the pause in U.S. attacks on Iran continues, oil prices, they're down about 1% this morning. The price of the gas pump's down a penny.

0: Japan got rocked with an earthquake, and the USGS says it was a magnitude 6.8 in the Kumamoto region.
1: Prime Minister Sane Takaichi says there are early reports of injuries plus damage to roads, bridges and buildings. She says people's lives are the top priority, warning residents that strong aftershocks pose an additional risk. We're hearing multiple people are trapped inside a shopping mall, and 40,000 people have lost power.
0: That's Fox's Jonathan Savage. 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
2: It's 7:02. We've got 78 degrees in Omaha Council Bluffs, 73 in Lincoln. I'm Craig Evans, News Radio 1110 KFAB. A woman is injured following a shooting in Council Bluffs. She was driving on I-80 westbound near 24th Street yesterday when she spotted her ex-boyfriend driving next to her. Shots were fired. The victim was struck in the shoulder. She was taken to a hospital. Her ex-boyfriend was taken into custody. A man is going to prison for his role in a mass shooting in North Omaha. Maurice Brown of Council Bluffs was sentenced to up to 45 years in prison for use of a deadly weapon and second-degree assault. He and three others were injured in a shooting near 30th and Pinckney Streets in August of last year. Nebraska is ranked as one of the top states in the nation in the 2026 Best States rankings from U.S. News & World Report.
3: Nebraska has been a consistent presence near the top of our rankings. They were fifth in 2025, held that number five spot again in our latest rankings.
2: Eric Litke, managing editor with U.S. News & World Report. 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
4: From the A1 United Heating, Air, and Electrical Time Saver Traffic Center, traffic definitely filling in on I-80, but not really seeing any big delays. JFK is actually in pretty good shape. The Dodge Expressway starting to see a little extra traffic through there, and that's going to be heavy traffic around that curve from 680 northbound, as always. Gets a little slow there to access the Dodge Expressway westbound. That's a look at your roads. I'm Lucy Chapman.
5: Hot and humid, 93 today, but not triple digits, so we're moving in the right direction. 74 overnight, chance of rain tomorrow and Thursday, 94 tomorrow, then 89 for a high with a chance of a thunderstorm even on Thursday. Right now, 78 in Omaha Council Bluffs, 73 in Lincoln. 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
9: This is a Bloomberg Money Minute. The World Cup is proving to be a winner for Coca-Cola. Soccer's biggest stage helped to boost sales last quarter. Meantime, the company is raising its full-year financial outlook as its expanding lineup of sugar-free sodas, sports drinks, and water is giving its customers lots of choices. The results suggest Coca-Cola is holding up well, even as consumers remain cautious about spending. Turning to trading, we're seeing a sell-off in semiconductor stocks on signs of China's progress in advanced chip making. That's sending futures on the tech-heavy NASDAQ lower in trading. And hardcore marathoners and casual joggers alike are spending more to look better when they sweat. Sales of running-specific apparel have increased to almost $1 billion in the past year, according to data from Circana. The market has expanded with more fashion-forward and high-tech brands emerging to cater to these big spenders. Running has increasingly become a social status symbol and not just a way to exercise. Courtney Donahoe, Bloomberg Radio.
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5: Be nice to have. Gene Stothert back after a few days off. She'll be up here in 3 hours. I'm Scott Voorhees with you until then, here with Lucy Chapman and Craig Evans, Courtney Donahoe, and Jim Rose. This is Nebraska's Morning News. News Radio 1110 KFAB. A couple of rather interesting stories here involving crimes, or at least maybe a crime. We'll start with an obvious one. Council Bluffs, as Craig has reported here throughout the morning, part of the KFAB radio news updates, the Council Bluffs Police Department ended up dealing with a woman who had headed over to the Nebraska Medical Center. She walked into the emergency room with a gunshot wound yesterday afternoon. She said, "I was driving along I-80 westbound near South 24th Street when she, quote, noticed her ex-boyfriend driving next to her." You got to imagine the range of emotions just in seeing that sight. And then, she said, she heard several gunshots fired, one of which struck her in the shoulder. She drove to a friend's house who said, "What say we get you to the hospital? After all, you've been shot." Her injuries are not considered life-threatening. The suspect, described only right now as a 40-year-old male, for some reason not being identified, is booked on charges of attempted murder, violation of a no-contact order, and other weapons charges. That happened yesterday on I-80. Now, the other story, you would think, well, this is a crime. Someone needs to pay for this, right? This is the one from West Omaha, mid-April. 196th and Y Street, Southwest Omaha. Remember the story of a couple of young girls out playing at a park with some of their friends, and here comes this older guy who's wandering around and then chasing them, saying that he wanted to have relations with them. These girls were like 12 years old or something like that. This is an adult male. Well, then we've come to find out that the adult male has developmental issues. I mean, whether he does or he doesn't, he does. But in this instance, some of the story here from the Omaha World Herald talks about autism, obsessive compulsive disorder, schizoaffective bipolar disorder, and bipolar disorder. Well, that's an interesting cocktail. So the family has been caring for him. They adopted him when he was 2. He's now however many decades older than that. I forget how old the guy is, but you can't chase around young girls and do this, right? Well, maybe, maybe not. The judge dismissed 2 charges of what was described as intentional child abuse against this guy, saying, well, he didn't actually touch them. He just chased them around, said he wanted to have sex with them, and tried to grab one of them.
11: 12-year-old girls.
5: Yeah, about that, yeah. They were scared to death.
11: Yeah.
5: They're running around. They're scared to death. They thought they were about to be kidnapped. And this judge, Stephanie Shearer, Judge Shearer said, it's more of a thought crime, and the court does not believe it reaches the level of probable cause of knowingly and intentionally placing these individuals in a situation that endangered their physical or mental health. She must not have daughters. What in the world is she talking about? Now, granting some level of leniency to someone who has developmental issues, fine. But let's also go down here to whether or not any of this involves the level of a crime. We now know we have a guy living near 196th and Y Streets whose family that adopted him and are ostensibly taking care of him are not taking care of him to the point where he's not out there bothering and who knows what else he might do in the future.
11: How old is he?
5: With kids. I don't remember how old this guy is. 20s? Let's see here. I'm sorry, 35. That's how old he is. 35 years
11: old. He's at home?
5: He lives at home. Yeah, he lives 35. At home. Now, the family, they're playing the victim. The people have gone out there and they've done some vandalizing to the home and said something like there's a sex offender living in this house or whatever it is. People put signs up or painted the fence.
11: That's uncool.
12: Yeah, that's not people have gone out there on the sidewalk and they've done like a neighborhood watch to make sure this guy doesn't get out and he's chasing people around and all the rest of this stuff. So they say, well, we're the victims here. Again, you got a couple of young girls who were chased around a park by this guy and they were afraid for their lives. Something needs to be done. So the judge dismissed it. Douglas County Attorney Don Klein is fighting back on this. And the family says, well, that perpetuates people's fear of this guy. Again, tell that to the girls and their families and other young women in that neighborhood.
11: Well, there are some gaps here. First of all, is this a Boo Radley or is he just a lazy loser?
12: No, diagnosed autism, obsessive compulsive disorder, so schizo.
11: So he's Boo Radley. All right. That's the character from To Kill a Mockingbird, played by Robert Duvall. Dominated the movie, even though he didn't have a single speaking role in it. If you haven't seen it, you should. So this guy's got issues. He's got health issues. Mm-hmm. That means the family is either obligated to control this or they need to turn him over to some sort of public assistance. And he needs to be institutionalized or he needs to have sort of extraordinary oversight.
12: We don't do that anymore. We don't institutionalize anyone.
11: But if this guy is out of control, then the family needs to say, we can't keep doing this. Mm-hmm. I mean, this is something we can't manage. And if they have yet to do that, it's on them. Clearly, this guy has major health issues. And if that's the case, he's a danger to himself and obviously 12-year-old girls in the area.
12: Douglas County Attorney Don Klein says he's filed his petition to have him remain in custody and receive treatment, saying he poses a threat of harm to others. Now, I don't know what ends up happening with all of this. There's one good way that this could move forward, and that is the family to realize he might be a sweet guy, but I don't know what else has happened other than this story, but this story is a warning flag that they need to deal with if this is their kid.
11: This guy is not manageable. If he's allowed to leave the home and go about the neighborhood either threatening or intimidating or scaring kids, that's a problem, and unfortunately, the family is responsible for him.
12: So there's the update on that story. Mid-April is when that happened here in Southwest Omaha. We've got traffic, weather, and news, sports brief all coming up next here on Nebraska's Morning News.
11: It would have been nice if the judge had mitigated her observations with that. This guy is not well, rather than say, he's just thinking about doing something. We'll wait until he actually does something. Jim Rose for the Garage Company at 714 on 1110 KFAB. 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You want a he shed or a she shed or a pool house or some sort of a golf simulator hut in the backyard? 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Carl and his people have been doing this for over 20 years. And a lot of people say, well, I've got a warranty for my work here. 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
1: 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Starting to see the usual slowdowns, although still not seeing too bad of traffic back to 168th. I-80, though, between 680 and 480, definitely filling in westbound from about 72nd up to 96. Heavy traffic there. That's also going to be for eastbound as well. And construction will slow things down eastbound. Eastbound L39th to 38th lane restrictions there. That's a look at your roads. I'm Lucy Chapman.
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5: A few showers south of the metro early today, then decreasing clouds and wildfire smoke passing through that could impact air quality. 93 for the high and an east-northeast wind at 5 to 15. Partly cloudy and a low of 74 tonight, then partly cloudy, spotty afternoon thundershower and a humid high of 94. From the First Alert 6 Weather Center, I'm Senior Chief Meteorologist Rusty Lohr.
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8: A shooting on I-80 in Council Bluffs injures a woman. She said her ex-boyfriend shot her in the shoulder while driving next to her. He was taken into custody. President Trump is set to hold meetings with two key U.S. allies in the backdrop of the memorial service for the late Senator Lindsey Graham. Israel's Benjamin Netanyahu and Ukraine's Volodymyr Zelensky are in Washington, D.C. for the service. Both will meet one-on-one with Trump. A study shows finances and brain health are tied together. Researchers found people in the bottom 20% financially in their midlife were slower on cognitive tests and scored worse on memory tests in their later years. The study shows cognitive decline was slower for those better off financially at midlife. I'm Craig Evans. More news at the bottom of the hour at News Radio 1110 KFAB.
0: Sports brief here in just a moment. That's Jim Rose. I'm Scott Voorhees, Lucy Chapman, Craig Evans, and Courtney Donahoe here. We're all hanging out with you on Nebraska's Morning News, News Radio 1110 KFAB. Zonker's Custom Woods inbox is open. 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We were talking earlier about this alleged enthusiasm gap that the Republicans are suffering in advance of the November midterms. 1 in 5 reliable GOP voters in Iowa says, I'm either not going to vote at all in November or I'll vote for a Democrat. Got some response to all of this. Michael says, Republicans now either not voting or voting for a Democrat? What is the alternative? Do these supposed registered Republicans actually know what the Democrats want to implement? I've never understood this mentality unless this is just another Democrat Party psyop with their willing accomplices in the media. I'm guessing it's the latter. Well, as far as the question, like, what do these Democrats want to implement? Well, I can tell you what Zohran Mamdani, the socialist mayor of New York City, is doing. You know that he says, we're going to open up some government-owned grocery stores. That's taxpayer-funded grocery stores. And now he says, hey, I tell you what we're going to do. 30% discount on produce, meat, and a host of other kitchen staples as a way to offset the rising food costs. You know, President Trump, and whether it's his tariffs or what's happening with gas prices because of the war in Iran, that's not fair to you as a New Yorker. We're going to offer a 30% discount on meat in the city-owned grocery stores in New York City. Number one, what kind of meat? What level of raccoon, badger, or marmot is being served in these government-run 30% off meat grocery stores?
9: Rat.
0: Mm-mm. People from Louisiana will be moving up to New York City for that. Also, you can't provide a 30% discount on anything. That is, we're taking 30% from taxpayer funding, and we're applying it to artificially lower prices here on these things. Now, will the people of New York City understand and appreciate that maybe this is not the best way to run a city? This is socialism, which has never worked in all the forms it's been tried throughout history. Probably not. They elected the guy, and they love AOC up there as well. So
9: free stuff is hard to compete with.
0: Hard to beat Santa Claus.
9: Yeah.
0: We'll see, though. At some point, they will run out of other people's money.
9: Mm-hmm.
0: Get now to the 1110 KFAB Certified Transmission Sports Brief. Here's Jim Rose.
9: Okay, Scott, good morning, everybody. You Husker basketball fans in Grand Island are getting a treat. Nebraska will play one of their exhibition games in your Ihuzen Arena. October 26th versus K-State. Ticket info to come. The Nebraska volleyball match between the Huskers and Creighton is set September 16 at Pinnacle Bank Arena. Kansas City Chiefs coach Andy Reid had to interrupt training camp with a message for his offensive coordinator Eric Bieniemy yesterday. Your wife was shot by your son. 57-year-old Mia Bieniemy is in stable condition after taking two hot ones from their 27-year-old son Elijah Bieniemy, who was shortly arrested thereafter and charged. No bail. Here is Reid.
10: She's a saint. You know, we all know that, the people that know her. One of God's good blessings right there now. Really special person. So, but things happen. You know, things happen, and you got to work through it. And so that's where we're at right now. And time will have to be involved in this to help heal a little bit. So, but it'll all work out in the long run.
9: So Bieniemy took off for their home in Virginia to be with her in the hospital and then deal with Junior. Big Ten football media days begin this morning. Six programs will have coaches and players talk about the season. Iowa is among the teams on the stage today. Nebraska's up there on Thursday. North Carolina has taken the first step toward firing its director of football operations. Mike Lombardi was placed on paid leave yesterday. Human resources is involved, which typically means somebody's rear end ran headlong into Lombardi's hand, or he suggested it. This is not a surprise. A college football team is trying to form a players' union. Stanford is the latest. They have opened the first ever campus office of the College Football Players Association. See if it sticks. In the past, Northwestern has tried this. Some Ivy League schools have tried it, but they have not been able to convince Congress to change laws allowing college athletes to be considered employees. Sports is news on Nebraska's News, Weather, and Traffic Station. KFAB News Time in the morning, 7:23.
0: What did I miss with Eric Bieniemy? When did he come back to Kansas City?
9: This past offseason, he had been with the Chiefs, and then he left to go to D.C. and coach the Redskins / Commanders. But his entire coaching staff was fired after Ron Rivera as head coach flunked. So then he became the running backs coach at UCLA for a year. And the Chiefs brought him back to Kansas City. He's been trying to get a head coaching job. He's never been able to get one. He's been passed over. He's interviewed for a number of them. Been passed over. I was not in the interview process, so I can't tell you where it fell apart. But this guy has been very respected for his offensive mind. But it helps when you have Patrick Mahomes as your quarterback. That tends to make offensive coordinators a lot smarter. And yet, they went to three Super Bowls and won two of them when Bieniemy was offensive coordinator.
0: All right,
9: so he's
0: back. That's terrible about what's going on with that family dynamic.
9: Yeah, I mean, it's a weird. little debilitating when your wife is shot by your son. Yeah. Okay, I mean, we've all had issues with our sons. Thankfully, I've never had to say, "Why did you shoot your mother?"
0: My wife and I will complain all the time about our son, who is just absolutely terrible.
9: Do you think he'd shoot your wife?
0: But usually our complaints are he won't keep his room clean. And then we have to, I say, you know, perspective being what it is, perhaps we should take it easy on the boy. It could be worse.
9: Well, I was a little concerned when I went to your house and your wife was wearing a flak jacket. And I go, is that standard issue around here? She goes, when our son is here.
0: No, that's from our daughter.
9: Ah.
0: Yeah, she's the
9: that mixed up.
0: Gun-toting Calamity Jane in our house. All right.
9: No, she is not a gun-toting Calamity
0: Jane. Well, she goes to K-State. They just hand them out down there.
9: Cowboy boots.
0: Lucy, Time Saver Traffic, please.
1: From the A1 United Heating, Air, and Electrical Time Saver Traffic Center. Well, traffic's getting heavy now on I-80 between 680 and 480. Westbound actually looks a little slower from 42nd all the way up to about 84th. Eastbound is also starting to fill in. Getting a little slow on the Dodge Expressway back to 168th, and 90th is still closed southbound just south of Dodge. That's a look at your roads. I'm Lucy Chapman.
11: This report is sponsored by Omaha Against Traffic.
12: 2,600 missing children reports were filed in Omaha in 2025. 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
0: Muggy and 93 this afternoon. More sunshine as we get through the day. 74 overnight. A bit more cloudy over the next couple of days, bringing a chance of rain both tomorrow and Thursday. Not a great chance, but it's there. 94 tomorrow, 89 on Thursday. Right now, 78 in Omaha, Council Bluffs, 73 in Lincoln. 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
4: Tonight, CJ, pop a flag-draped casket will carry the remains of Lindsey Graham to the Capitol one final time.
5: They will honor him with a ceremony in the rotunda. Graham is neither lying in state or honor in the rotunda. His family preferred a private service. This is the first time Congress has honored someone in the rotunda without lying in state or honor.
6: Fox's Chad Pergram at the Capitol begins at 10 a.m. Eastern. President Trump, Israel's Prime Minister Benjamin Netanyahu, and Ukraine's leader Vladimir Zelensky all attending Graham's funeral later this afternoon. He died earlier this month at the age of 71. Now, the president is also meeting separately at the White House today with both of those leaders. Gas down a penny overnight. For a gallon of regular, $4.10, that from AAA. 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
8: It's 7:31. We've got 78 degrees in Omaha Council Bluffs, 73 in Lincoln. I'm Craig Evans, News Radio, 1110 KFAB. Omaha Public Schools teachers are set to take a smaller salary increase this school year. They'll see a 1.5% pay raise instead of the normal 3%. The reduction comes as the school district addresses a $50 million budget shortfall. Teachers should resume receiving their normal raises next school year. The 43 members of the Nebraska Task Force One search and rescue team is headed home after a 12-day deployment in South Texas, where they worked alongside county, state, and federal partners to protect residents from floodwaters. They canvassed 250 properties, checked conditions of bridges, and evaluated a dam before flooding conditions could impact them. The task force kept Swiftwater and boat rescue teams staged and a rapid response crew on standby 24 hours a day. Nebraska ranks in the top 10 for states with the best health care systems, according to a new study.
23: A Wallet Hub study ranks Nebraska 10th in the nation for providing the best health care among all 50 states and the District of Columbia. The study looked at 44 metrics, including cost, accessibility, and quality. Categories included out-of-pocket medical spending and quality of hospital systems. Nebraska ranked high for accessibility and outcomes. I'm Eva Basinger.
8: Iowa's ranked even higher. Wallet Hub puts them at number 3. I'm Craig Evans, News Radio 1110 KFAB, Nebraska's news, weather, and traffic station. 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Now, let's check time saver traffic with Lucy Chapman.
1: From the A1 United Heating, Air, and Electrical Time Saver Traffic Center, as that morning rush is now well underway on the Dodge Expressway, you're a little bit slow back to 168th I-80. Between 680 and 480, always slow right around 84th Street, both directions. And the JFK, starting to see a little heavier traffic through there. Watch for delays due to construction eastbound Center at 102nd and also westbound Pacific at 75th. That's a look at your roads. I'm Lucy Chapman.
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0: 94 this afternoon, 74 overnight, 94 tomorrow, 89 Thursday. Got a chance of a little spotty rain or maybe a thundershower tomorrow and Thursday. Today should be mostly sunny, and right now we're starting off here at 78 in Omaha Council Bluffs, 73 in Lincoln, and see how we're doing on Wall Street about an hour before the markets open today. Here's Courtney Donahoe.
28: This is the Bloomberg Money Minute. Cracker Barrel is making a change at the top. CEO Julie Messino is out after leading the chain through the rocky rebranding that drew backlash from customers. Cracker Barrel ultimately reversed course. Former Bloomin' Brand CEO David Dino has been tapped to run the chain. Bloomin's restaurants include Outback and Carrabba's. Checking on the markets, a sell-off in chipmakers is weighing on stocks this morning. Investors are increasingly questioning if the unprecedented wave of AI investment can be sustained. S&P futures are holding steady. steady. And Boeing is showing signs of a turnaround. The plane maker generated better than expected cash flow in the most recent quarter as demand for new planes remains strong. But the progress was overshadowed by another $280 million charge tied to the troubled Air Force One program, which is years behind schedule and billions over budget. Boeing says it's still focused on boosting production and rebuilding trust after years of safety and quality issues. Courtney Dunhoe, Bloomberg Radio.
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0: So great to have you with us. Thank you so much for hanging out on Nebraska's Morning News right here on News Radio 1110 KFAB. This is the morning show that Gary Saddlemyer built. And according to several listeners, I am dismantling 1 minute at a time. I'm Scott Voorhees, Lucy Chapman, Craig Evans there, Jim Rose, Courtney Dunahoe. Glad to have you with us right here. Now, we don't know how Senator Rand Paul of Kentucky obtained the journals of former National Institute of Health Director Dr. Anthony Fauci, but Senator Rand Paul has now released to the public more than 1,000 pages from Dr. Fauci's private journals. Now, this is probably a breach of trust. There's no smoking gun in any of this that suggests that Fauci knew that this was created in a Chinese lab.
12: Oh, yes, there
0: and
12: is.
0: And released on the public. This is a violation of someone's private trust, and it would be beneath me to read any segments of this on the radio. It's none of our business.
12: Right.
0: But I just checked, and since nothing is beneath me, let's read a few passages. March of 2020. This is during 2 weeks to flatten the curve. Dr. Fauci writes, "The public adulation of me has been amazing. Mm-hmm. With every young intern, as well as seasoned veterans in the White House, coming over, congratulating me, and thanking me for my work, and even asking for selfies. It is not hyperbole to say that today I am probably, or no, he said, it's not hyperbole to say that today I am the most famous and talked about person in the country and one of the most recognizable people in the world." Very flattering front page story in the Washington Post. He had achieved the Fauci Five, he said. Appearances on all five major Sunday morning news talk shows. Dr. Fauci was lapping it up. Boy, was he enjoying it.
12: Yeah. He has become the face of American distrust of government. And it's the Rosie DiGiannozzi this morning. And so many Americans were not convinced of what he was telling us. And all it did was not only enrich him, but it literally, for a generation, has destroyed the trust that the American people should have in its governmental health agencies, mm-hmm. whether it's the CDC or the National Institute of Health. The truth is, Anthony Fauci is one of the worst human beings this government has ever been a part of.
0: Yeah.
12: And everybody, from me to you to Chris Baker to Gary Saddlemyer, back when this whole thing started, and then millions of other Americans, hold on just a second. Mm-hmm. Now, wait a minute. You mean we need to do this, this, this, and this? Are you sure about that? And I was the first one to say, I think this is just a really rough strain of the flu. And then I was pilloried by the news media. I was pilloried by Nebraska Medicine and the epidemiologists over there. You're purporting misinformation. This is unhealthy. Look at his diary. He says exactly the same thing. You know, this really actually could just be a really rough strain of influenza, okay? Because I looked at it like, wait a minute. Let's stop a second and look at the bigger picture here. And that is, we have a few people who are sick. So let's treat them, but let's not turn the country upside down. When in reality, much of his motivation was bringing down Donald Trump. It had nothing to do with making the country safer or making the country healthier or ensuring that more people didn't die. In reality, our COVID protocols killed more people than the COVID virus itself. But this guy was all about getting Donald Trump. And the toadies in the news media, nationally and locally, nobody asked any intelligent questions. They just lapped up what was told without saying, wait a minute, how about once you do some research into this, this, this, and this, and then ask intelligent questions.
0: Well, no one
12: never happened.
0: No one wants to be the person who sits there from the sidelines without any degree in infectious disease and says, this is a bunch of hooey, and then you die from it, you know, because it turns out COVID is vindictive or, you know, is attracted to spite or whatever. I mean, no one wants to be that guy, but as it starts off, first of all, I always want to put Dr. Fauci in charge of the National Institute of Health. That's incorrect. The NIAID, the National Institute of Allergy and Infectious Diseases. So that's one. Two, in the very beginning of this, in March of 2020, I'll give them all the benefit of the doubt. I mean, they were saying that this coronavirus is in the same category as SARS and MERS. Now, because they had not done a full test in the population to see who had it and didn't even know they had it, they had death rates associated with these particular coronaviruses of 10 and 13%. So when they're looking at, we might have 10% of the population get this disease and die, I don't blame them for being cautious.
12: That was never going to happen, Scott. That was never, ever going to happen. Yes, we did.
0: We didn't know at the beginning.
12: We didn't know.
0: We didn't know. That was March of 2020.
12: That was never, ever going to happen.
0: Let's go.
12: Let's go to the nation. Let's go to the continent of Africa. This is a third world continent. They lost 14 people for every 1 million thanks to COVID. In Africa, where tuberculosis still kills people, we lost 300 for every 1 million. Okay? Because of our protocols, because of our behavior, because of what we did. These people had a political agenda.
0: Oh, I'm not disagreeing with you with what we know now. I'm giving them the benefit of the doubt at the time. Now, that's spring of 2020. That's the 2 weeks to flatten the curve stuff. Let's fast forward to November of 2020. When Trump, this is also in Dr. Fauci's private journals, I guess Trump pulls him aside and says, Tony, I really like you, and you know that, but what the blank are you doing? Right. Everybody wants me to fire you. I'm not going to fire you. You have too illustrious a career, but you have to be positive. So Trump was off the Fauci train. Fauci was saying, you know, every time Trump did a news conference on the outbreak, he wasted the opportunity to pass along helpful information and went into a diatribe against previous administrations. Well, hey, that doesn't sound like Donald Trump. He said incredibly sarcastically. So this is some of the stuff that is out here with what Rand Paul has put out on Dr. Fauci's private journals. We don't know how he got them.
12: Well.
0: Or why he even put them out other than these guys have been publicly spatting now for 6 years.
12: Well, Rand Paul is a physician.
0: Yeah.
12: Now, he's an optometrist, but he's a physician. There are other physicians in the United States Senate who never challenged Anthony Fauci on anything. Because they were all afraid, wait a minute, what if I'm on the wrong side of this? Well, there's being skeptical is the difference between being cynical and just turning into a Pollyanna. We didn't have enough skeptics in government. We didn't have enough skeptics in the media. We didn't have enough skeptics anywhere saying, oh, before we freeze the country, before we take every first, second, and third grader and put them at home and ask them to learn how to read and write on a computer, why don't we analyze what's actually happening here? And that never, ever occurred, to say nothing of how he was enriched financially because of some of the COVID policies that were put in place by this government.
0: Let's pick that up in a moment with moving forward and looking at some potential future possibilities. We'll pick that up in just a moment here. Traffic, weather, and a news update. Sports Brief, Grow Omaha Minute. It's all next right here on 1110 KFAB.
12: See, we're getting sick on COVID all over again, folks. Isn't that awful? Jim Rose for O'Flaherty Services. A lot of folks are having trouble with their HVAC systems right now because they're thinking, we'll never have extended days of heat. We're never going to have a deal where we're going to have to run this thing at 74 or 75 degrees in our house for 4 or 5 or 6 straight days. 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
1: From the A1 United Heating, Air, and Electrical Time Saver Traffic Center, getting slow on I-80, both east and westbound, between 680 and 480. Very slow, 120th and IN, 120th and L, as well as Q through those intersections. Also very slow in Millard, 138th and Millard Ave, slow through that intersection. That's a look at your roads. I'm Lucy Chapman.
25: 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If your drain is making sounds a drain should not make, that's your house calling Omaha Drain. They speak fluent plumbing. 402-740-1777.
18: A few showers south of the metro early today, then decreasing clouds and wildfire smoke passing through that could impact air quality. 93 for the high and an east-northeast wind at 5 to 15. Partly cloudy and a low of 74 tonight, then partly cloudy, spotty afternoon thundershower and a humid high of 94. From the First Alert 6 Weather Center, I'm Senior Chief Meteorologist Rusty Lord.
0: 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Right now, 78, Omaha, Council Bluffs, 73 in Lincoln.
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8: Teachers at Omaha Public Schools are getting half the pay raise they expected. The school district is addressing a $50 million budget shortfall. The U.S. and Iran are continuing a temporary hiatus to hostilities. There's a China-led push to resume stalled diplomatic efforts in Pakistan, though Iran denied media reports that it had agreed to a ceasefire. A sailor from California is recovering after spending about a month drifting at sea. 2 weeks into his first solo row to Hawaii, his mast broke, the phone he was using for navigation stopped working, and his boat ran out of fuel. He was also running out of drinking water. He survived on condensation, oatmeal, and fish and squid that landed on his boat. A cargo ship found him about 900 miles from Hawaii. I'm Craig Evans. More news at the top of the hour at News Radio 1110 KFAB.
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0: Yeah, and in the talkback mic portion of the Zonkers Custom Woods inbox. Go ahead. Well, I heard it a moment ago when I did this, but now there's no sound on this. Well, the transcript says that from the talkback, Mike, if any of that was true about Dr. Fauci, why didn't Trump fire him? And why was it Trump who oversaw 2 weeks to stop the spread? If it was all just a flu, why did we shut down travel? That's in the talkback, Mike.
12: Or force vaccinations. I mean, guys, this is a litany of public administrative failures because nobody was willing to, other than Rand Paul, nobody was willing to stand up and say, hold it. Wait a minute. Should we really convert General Motors overnight from making Silverados to ventilators when in reality the ventilators did more harm than good on people? Do we really need to turn the Jacob Javits Center in New York City into some sort of a triage when there was nobody there to go in it? This was one after another.
0: We can debate all of that six-year-old activity all morning if you want. Yeah. And I clearly have nothing else to talk about. No, I'm kidding.
12: Yeah, you do.
0: What I'm more concerned about is those who look at that and don't see what you're seeing, what a lot of people are seeing. And instead, they're looking at the future and they're almost rooting for the next pandemic. How many people do you think are out there who want to go back to a time where they weren't allowed to go to work and the kids weren't allowed to go to school and everyone had to wear masks and look out for one another and all the rest of that
12: and get vaccinated?
0: Stuff. How many people, though, just want to be told, hey, sorry, you can't go to work right now? And they just want to sit home and watch Tiger King or whatever the latest thing is on Netflix, and they want to be on social media and say things like, hey, be brave, we're going to get through this. There are so many people who don't want to get through this. We're talking about young people who spent a couple of years of their lives, or more in some cities, just being told, hey, don't go to school, don't go to work, stay away from people, just sit there by yourself. And they want to do it, and they want to go back to it. And that's what's scary to me. That's scarier to me than any of the decisions made 6 years ago. The people look at that and long for it. That's concerning to me.
12: Or don't want to address the fallout, like kids that can't read.
0: I'm looking forward to the Rosie DiGenosi in about an hour from now. But right now, the 1110 KFAB Certified Transmission Sports Brief with Jim Rose.
12: Wild stuff down in Kansas City yesterday. Actually, St. Joe, Missouri, which is where the Chiefs are training ahead of the 2026 season. The head coach, Andy Reid, had a meeting with his offensive coordinator, Eric Bieniemy, and had to inform him that, Eric, you're going to need to go back to Virginia because your wife was shot. Really? Yep, once in the chest and once in the arm. By who? Your 27-year-old son. That's what he was told. That's what happened. It shocked the NFL world yesterday. Here's Reid talking about it.
3: I can't get into details on it, but things happen sometimes, and Eric will work through it. He's got a great support group here, as does his family. As needed, and then we'll just let time take care of it from there.
12: So, Bieniemy, the former Colorado Buffalo, longtime NFL assistant who returned to Kansas City as offensive coordinator in this offseason, is off to Virginia to be with his wife and deal with his son. When he returns to KC is to be determined. It is Big Ten Media Day, day one of Big Ten Media Day for football. This is the unofficial start of the football season, and Big Ten teams are in Chicago to meet with the Big Ten Conference media. The event starts with a State of the Conference address by the Commissioner Tony Petitti. Will he address the key issues around college football, such as the Protect College Sports Act, which right now is stalled in Congress? What support or lack thereof will the Big Ten give toward it? What about sharing revenues with players? More than we're getting now? How about a merger with the SEC, expand the playoffs? A lot of compelling questions for college football. See if Petitti answers any of them. And then the teams go up on stage. Illinois, Iowa, Penn State, Rutgers, USC, and Wisconsin with players and coaches today. The Hawkeyes are up there with Zach Lutmer, Jaden Montgomery, and Addison Ostringa, plus Coach Kirk Behrens. Nebraska basketball will play one of its exhibition games on the road to Grand Island October 26th at the I. Husen Arena against Kansas State. Ticket information to come. Nebraska volleyball and its big match against Creighton has been set. September 16 at the Pinnacle Bank Arena. Baseball scores, late action last night, Boston 4, the A's 2, Houston 6, and the Angels 4. In the National League, San Francisco 3, Milwaukee nothing, Cubs over the Cardinals 7-3. In interleague play, Cleveland at Cincinnati rained out. The Kansas City Royals open up a series at Minnesota tonight. Sports is news on Nebraska's News, Weather, and Traffic Station. KFIB News Time in the morning, 7:54.
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10: What's the doomsday clock, Josh?
11: So the doomsday clock is a metaphorical clock that is overseen by the Bulletin of Atomic Scientists. It's a graphic representation of how close humanity is to self-inflicted disaster.
10: They moved the second hand on the clock forward to 89 seconds to midnight, which means it's the closest that clock has ever been to midnight since they started.
11: In 1947, when the U.S. and Russia were starting the Cold War, it was 7 minutes to midnight. We're now less than 2 minutes away from midnight. The furthest away it was from midnight was 1991, after the Soviet Union dissolved. It was all the way back from 17 minutes to midnight.
10: I think it's a valuable thing because it just raises awareness every year with people. 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
11: All these things that have been developing for a while have been accelerated because of the threat multiplier of misinformation and disinformation and conspiracy theories.
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13: Paying tribute to Lindsey Graham. I'm Dave Anthony, Fox News.
14: He was a great guy. He was a great politician, actually. People don't understand he really was. He was able to bring people together.
13: President Trump, a short time ago on Fox and Friends, as a flag-draped casket carrying the late senator, goes to the U.S. Capitol this morning.
15: Note that he is not lying in state or honor, but they're doing a special ceremony in the rotunda for Lindsey Graham. They've never done it this way before.
13: Fox's Chad Pergram at the Capitol.
15: We expect this ceremony to only go for about 30 minutes. They will then take the casket out, put it back in the hearse, and then go out to the National Cathedral.
13: That is where there's a funeral. President Trump will speak at this afternoon. Ukraine's President Volodymyr Zelensky and Israel's Prime Minister Benjamin Netanyahu will also attend. And this morning, both leaders will meet with President Trump at the White House. First, Zelensky talking about the Russia war, then Netanyahu discussing the Iran conflict. The president also tells Fox he's still hoping for a deal with Iran, but if talks fail, the U.S. attacks will be worse.
14: I would say in 2 hours, most of the bridges, the major bridges, will all be gone. And the power plants in one day. And, you know, if I can avoid doing that, I'd like to do that.
13: And the president insists he won't let Iran get a nuclear weapon and tells Fox the Strait of Hormuz will be open for shipping.
14: We control the strait. Now, they can drop a couple of mines in there and screw things up, but we control the strait. Our Navy is incredible. Not one ship has gotten to Iran during any time where we had the blockades.
13: And oil prices, they're down about 2% again this morning. It is day three of the search for suspect number three in Sunday night Seattle shooting that sent panicked people running and hiding at a food festival. Three shot dead, four wounded.
16: We will leave no stone unturned to bring all of those who may be involved to justice.
13: That's Seattle Police Chief Sean Barnes. One of the gunmen is among the dead. Another accused shooter, a 15-year-old, is in custody. America's listening to Fox News.
17: It's 8:02. We've got 81 degrees in Omaha, Council Bluffs, 76 in Lincoln. I'm Craig Evans, News Radio 1110 KFAB. A woman is expected to survive after police say that

0: she was shot by her ex-boyfriend on Interstate 80 Monday.
1: Council Bluffs police say the woman was driving westbound near South 24th Street when she noticed her ex-boyfriend driving next to her. Officers say she reported several shots were fired, with one hitting her in the shoulder. The suspect, a 40-year-old man, was later found and taken into custody. He faces multiple charges, including attempted murder and violation of a no-contact order. I'm Elaine Lee Irvin.
0: Anyone with information is asked to call the Council Bluffs Police Department. Three people are under arrest following a traffic stop in Lexington that led to a physical altercation with a Dawson County deputy. The deputy stopped a vehicle for a traffic violation late Friday night. Two passengers got out of the vehicle. They did not comply with commands to return to the vehicle. They began physically struggling with the deputy. The driver drove away. One of the men fighting with the deputy ran away to a nearby residence where that vehicle had been stopped. Three men were arrested, the deputy treated for injuries and released. The high temperature is expected to be closer to average today after days of extreme heat in the Omaha Council Bluffs area, and some precipitation is in the forecast.
2: But the better chances will wait really until Thursday evening into early Friday. That's when we have the best chance for some more widespread rainfall. And then on top of that, maybe some cloud cover is going to cool things off a little bit and dip highs back into closer to the mid-80s.
0: Omaha National Weather Service meteorologist Michaela Wood says that lower humidity is helping bring cooler temperatures. I'm Craig Evans, News Radio 1110 KFAB, Nebraska's news, weather, and traffic station. 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Now, let's check time saver traffic with Lucy Chapman.
3: From the A1 United Heating, Air, and Electrical Time Saver Traffic Center, if you're just heading out, you're still seeing some slowdowns on I-80 east and westbound right around 84th Street, the usual spot there. Still very slow if you're trying to exit from I-80 to L Street. Very slow through there all the way up to 120th. Also slow at 120th and I. Very slow on 72nd with the construction at 72nd and L. At last check, you were backed up all the way to Q Street. That's a look at your roads. I'm Lucy Chapman.
4: 93 for a high today. Sunny skies, pretty muggy and humid throughout the day. 74 overnight, 94. Maybe a spotty afternoon shower tomorrow. Perhaps a thunderstorm as we get into Thursday with a high on Thursday of 89. 81 now in Omaha, Council Bluffs. 76 in Lincoln. Got a chance for you to win $1,000 coming up here in 1 minute. I will have the keyword for you next on 1110 KFAB.
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9: This is a Bloomberg Money Minute. Visa is cutting about 2,600 jobs as a credit card giant competes in the increasingly tough payments industry. The layoffs amount to roughly 7% of the workforce and will primarily affect the technology and product teams. Visa reports earnings after the close of trading today. The Federal Reserve meets this week with an outcome that's unusually uncertain. Many on Wall Street expect the central bank to hold rates steady. But a renewed inflation scare has put a surprise increase in play. The Fed will be out with its rate decision tomorrow. Traders are cautious ahead of this, with S&P futures little changed. And for years, two companies have been fighting an identity crisis. People keep mixing them up. The tech giant Cisco with a C and the food distributor Sysco with an S have long been mistaken for each other due to their similar names. Now the two companies are turning that confusion into collaboration, exploring a potential technology partnership focused on customer data. Courtney Donahoe, Bloomberg Radio.
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4: Yeah, that opportunity for you to win right now with the nationwide keyword dollar. 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Thank you for being with us here this morning on Nebraska's Morning News. We got Courtney Donahoe there, Lucy Chapman, Craig Evans, Jim Rose. I am Scott Voorhees, and one of the things I really love about my job is if I really screw things up, very few people die. For example, I was on vacation last week and my family was getting ready and I was checking some emails and I got an email from a listener that said that there was some issue with hearing the KFAB comment line, that it wasn't on the iHeartRadio app. And I thought, well, for what reason would that be? And then it dawned on me. The light bulb went off in my head as I realized I don't think I put a command in the computer after putting Glenn Beck on in the 9 o'clock hour to be able to create a live element for the KFAB comment line to habitat. And I get on the computer and I realize exactly what I had done. And I fixed it Tuesday through Friday, but it was a problem at the start of Monday's KFAB comment line with Gene Stothert and Peyton. So that was an example where I screwed that up. That was my fault on Monday. I apologize for that. And very few people died.
11: No.
4: It was not a medical emergency for anybody except perhaps Peyton, who was like, what the heck is going on? I
11: don't... Yeah, but we did have the hotline number that Walt Kavanaugh used to answer. Yeah. And it was, may we have your comment, please? Yes, Walt, the show wasn't on.
4: We.
11: At 10 o'clock, what happened to the show? We called Scott Voorhees and said, drive into the Grand Canyon. Something like that.
4: Now, I don't know, I'd love to hear your story of when you've screwed up at work.
11: Here.
4: And when it finally happens.
11: How much time do you have?
4: But, you know, there's that moment where you screw up and someone maybe points it out, or you come to the realization, there's that, oh no, moment that pops in there. This was probably the case for a surgeon in Maine. Woman went in to see the surgeon. It was supposed to be a routine surgery for a benign ovarian cyst, which doesn't sound like all that pleasant a surgery, but it is something that happens, and it's a pretty common thing. And so the surgeon went in there and said, all right, benign ovarian cyst, got it. Later, she calls up the doctor and probably says something like, look, I'm not accusing you of malpractice or any wrongdoing or anything, but after a surgery procedure like this, am I supposed to be just essentially leaking urea from every single pore? The doctor's like, no, that sounds like a... And then probably a little light bulb went off and he went, wait a second. I didn't by chance remove her bladder by mistake, did I? And he's probably thinking back in his head going, no, see, I go in there, you take a left at the small intestine and oh, I went right. I think I took her bladder out. You wonder if he maybe had that moment. Because that's what happened. She goes in there for a benign cyst to be removed. And the surgeon says, bladder, coming out. I don't know if he thought he was supposed to take the bladder out. I'm not sure how many surgeries involve removing a person's bladder, but generally it's probably right there on the tote board. Going to need to take a... He's like, yeah, I know what I'm doing. I don't need to double check my work here.
11: Tote board.
4: Yeah, I don't know. Like someone's
11: pretty rare
4: putting orders in at a kitchen. Yeah. Order up.
11: So we're driving through Runza. I wanted the Cobb salad instead of the number one. Look, there are so many people involved with an operation like that now. It's pretty hard to do that because you've got nurses there, you got the anesthesiologist there, and it says we're treating adenoids. Mm-hmm. So I don't think we need to amputate his left leg. It's pretty rare.
4: There was a surgeon who accidentally amputated a patient's wrong leg once. And so they let the guy continue to do surgery. But then when they do something like that, let's say you needed to have a leg amputated, they would put like a big sign on the leg that's supposed to this is the one
11: big giant arrow
4: the left one. He's in there going, all right, left one. He takes off the right leg. I was looking at my left.
11: Anybody got some tape?
4: It's a common mistake. I thought you meant my left, not his left. You should be more exact with these things. Scary stuff. All right, so she's hopefully gonna be okay. I don't know, can they put it back? I don't know. Traffic, weather, news, all coming up next year. This is Nebraska's Morning News.
11: Yeah, a lot of people wonder, you know, what's the difference between, you know, a small local boutique investment firm and one of the big guys, you know, Edward Jones or Ameriprise or certainly, you know, Raymond James, any, you just name them. What's the difference? Well, to me, the difference is the guys sitting at the end of the hall. And that's one of the reasons the Jim Roses use the Premier Group. Local guys, Bill Altman and his small but very, very fierce staff of great financial professionals. Because I know when I walk into that office, I'm going to see the guy that makes all the decisions. Now, if I don't like what's happening with my gigantic big conglomo account, who am I going to call? You know, am I going to call the CEO of Schwab? No. But if I've got my guy at the end of the hall, he can explain to me why we're doing this, why we're doing that, to say nothing of the extras that we get. The super advice that's worth a fortune, just the care and consideration that they give to every single one of their customers. 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It's very, very secure, and you don't have to worry about any of that. 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
3: From the A1 United Heating, Air, and Electrical Time Saver Traffic Center, still very slow going for you on 120th and L. Looks like there is some lane restrictions, some construction in the intersection. I don't have that confirmed, but you are backed up all the way onto the interstate. 80 westbound at the 84th Street on-ramp. You've got a crash there. It's off to the right shoulder. It doesn't look like it's causing any big delays. That's a look at your roads. I'm Lucy Chapman.
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15: From the GuardingYourNestEgg.com Weather Center, here's your forecast.
16: A few showers south of the metro early today, then decreasing clouds and wildfire smoke passing through that could impact air quality. 93 for the high and an east-northeast wind at 5 to 15. Partly cloudy and a low of 74 tonight, then partly cloudy, spotty afternoon thundershower and a humid high of 94. From the First Alert 6 Weather Center, I'm Senior Chief Meteorologist Rusty Lord.
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0: A man shot in a mass shooting in Omaha is going to prison for his role. Maurice Brown was sentenced to up to 45 years in prison. He and three others were injured in the shooting last year. A federal judge is dismissing claims that President Trump's Religious Liberty Commission left out non-Judeo-Christian representation after a challenge sought to have it declared illegal. Trump organized the commission last year to address concerns about anti-Christian discrimination. The lawsuit argued that the commission was excluding some faith viewpoints. With U.S. wine consumption dropping, some California grape farmers are considering switching to agave, a plant used to make agave spirits like tequila and mezcal. Agave needs little water, and it's cheaper to grow than many other crops. Fresno County, the top farming county in the U.S., has seen big growth in agave fields. I'm Craig Evans. More news at the bottom of the hour at News Radio 1110 KFAB.
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4: Great to have you with us here. This is Nebraska's Morning News. Jim Rose with Sports Brief in just a moment. Lucy Chapman, Craig Evans there. I am Scott Voorhees. This is News Radio 1110 KFAB. Which one of these things do you want, Lucy? They found a treasure trove of some items, personal belongings, that belong to Colonel Sanders.
3: I thought you were going to say clink.
4: Colonel Harlan Sanders, founder of Kentucky Fried Chicken. Am I allowed to say Kentucky Fried Chicken anymore? They went to KFC years ago.
11: I think it's back to Kentucky Fried Chicken now.
4: It's always been Kentucky Fried Chicken to me.
11: It is to me.
4: Yeah, as long as they don't mess with the mashed potatoes and gravy recipe, it will always have a special place.
11: They are good.
4: In my heart. They found a bunch of stuff that belonged to Colonel Sanders, including his Bible, his trademark black string tie, some pressure cookers, a 1964 leather day planner, which contains a handwritten list of, let's count them up, 11 herbs and spices. Well, that might be the famous and secret KFC recipe. Also, it says here, his knife kit. I didn't know that Colonel Sanders carried around a knife kit. Hey, if someone, some franchise owner somewhere in Millard, Nebraska, didn't get the recipe right, Colonel Sanders might have to slice you to ribbons. You don't want to get on Colonel Sanders' bad side. They've made him kind of a bad arse in some of these recent commercial campaigns for KFC, which I do think is funny. Now let's get to the 1110 KFAB. Now I'm hungry. Certified Transmission Sports Brief. Here's Jim Rose.
11: Good morning, Scott. Hello, everybody. Big Ten Media Days begin this morning. The commissioner, Tony Petitti, makes his speech and then presumably will answer questions like, are you behind the Save College Sports Act? If so, great. If not, why? What about the transfer portal? Any adjustments there? Playing Power 4 teams in the non-con. Big Ten teams don't have to. Nebraska dumped a home-and-home with Tennessee. It's not a good look. And then the parade of teams, starting with the Illinois Fighting Illini, then Iowa, Penn State, Rutgers, USC, Wisconsin. The Iowa players up there are Zach Luttmer, Jaden Montgomery, and Addison Ostringa, Coach Kirk Ferentz. The Huskers will be up there on Thursday. KFAB Husker Info strongman Sean Callahan has been dispatched to Big Ten Media Days and will be reporting live on Thursday morning. The wife of Kansas City Chiefs assistant football coach Eric Bieniemy was shot by their son. She will probably survive. 27-year-old Elijah Bieniemy was arrested and is locked up, no bail. That's all we know so far. Chiefs coach Andy Reid.
19: She's a saint. You know, we all know that, the people that know her. One of God's good blessings right there now. Really special person. So, but things happen. You know, things happen and you got to work through it. And so that's where we're at right now. And time will have to be involved in this to help heal a little bit. So, but it'll all work out in the long run.
11: Bieniemy left the Chiefs training camp in St. Joseph, Missouri to be with her at the hospital and then at home in Virginia. Then he'll deal with Junior. Baseball scores. American League, Boston 4, the A's 2, Houston 6, the Angels 4, the Yankees 9, and the White Sox 5, Baltimore 8, Detroit 5, Texas 7, Seattle 3. National League, Giants 3, Brewers zip, Cubs 7, Cards 3, Mets 14, Atlanta 3, Miami 8, Philadelphia 7, Pittsburgh 3, and Arizona 2. In interleague play, Toronto defeated Washington 3-2. The Cleveland at Cincinnati game rained out. Day-night doubleheader today. KC opens up a series with the Twins at Target Field, Minneapolis, tonight. UNLV basketball coach Josh Pastner was peddling his program for sale. He threw a number out there. He said for $10 to $12 million, you can own a basketball program. Then he took a raft for that, walked it back this week. But what if Husker football was for sale? How much? How big? Well, according to Forbes, which ranks all of the teams in college sports, Nebraska would have a value of $1.06 billion, Nebraska football, based on revenues, brand, conference affiliation, doesn't include real estate, doesn't include debt. But because of Nebraska's capacity to generate over $200 million a year in athletics revenues, that figure features 5 to 13 times cash flow, which is what Big Ten teams would go for. ICE has deported a former NFL linebacker, Daniel Ndongo, who played 100 special team snaps for the Colts, was rounded up and sent back to Kenya. His visa had expired. This guy was no dreamboat. Multiple scrapes with the law, did 6 months in the county jail a few years back. Why he wasn't deported then is the mystery. Husker basketball has taken its show on the road to Grand Island. We'll play an exhibition game there against K-State on October 26. 7,500 seats available at the I. Hewson Arena at the Big Iron Event Center. Ticket info later this summer. Sports is news on Nebraska's News, Weather, and Traffic Station. Rosie DiGenosi in 25 minutes. KFAB News Time in the morning, 8:25.
4: Lucy Chapman then with Time Saver Traffic.
3: From the A1 United Heating, Air, and Electrical Time Saver Traffic Center. Looks like that morning rush is finally easing on the Dodge Expressway. The JFK I-80 still could see a little bit of a slowdown from an earlier crash. Westbound 80 at 84th Street. That is off to the right shoulder. Still slow through 72nd and L and at 120th and L, but also improving through there. That's a look at your roads. I'm Lucy Chapman.
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4: Sunny and muggy today, 93 for a high, 74 of a night, slight chance of rain tomorrow with 94, slight chance of rain Thursday with 89 for a high on Thursday. Right now, 81 in Omaha Council Bluffs and 75 in Lincoln. Fox and KFAB News updates next. And this is Scott Voorhees for Mike Lester and his team of fiduciaries right here in Omaha at Talon Wealth. 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
0: News. I'm Therese Crowley. Capitol Rotunda honors for the late GOP Senator Lindsey Graham, Air Force veteran and champion of the military. President Trump tells Fox and Friends.
5: He was a great guy. He was a great politician, actually. People don't understand. He really was. He was able to bring people together.
0: Fox's Chad Pergram.
9: A hearse will bring Graham's flag-draped casket here. It's one final visit for Graham to Capitol Hill. Graham is neither lying in state or honor in the rotunda. His family preferred a private service.
0: The Senate will honor Graham with a vote tonight for Russia's sanctions. Ukraine President Zelensky meets President Trump in the Oval about Russia this morning, and then Israel Prime Minister Netanyahu visits the Oval about Iran. The president reveals Senator Graham thought it was time to make a deal on Iran. All three attend the National Cathedral funeral this afternoon. Burial tomorrow in South Carolina. 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
14: It's 8:31. We've got 81 degrees in Omaha Council Bluffs, 75 in Lincoln. I'm Craig Evans, News Radio, 1110 KFAB. Omaha Public Schools teachers are set to take a smaller salary increase this school year. They will see a 1.5% pay raise this year instead of the normal 3%. The reduction comes as the school district addresses a $50 million budget shortfall. Teachers should resume receiving their normal pay raises next school year. A former U.S. Senate candidate is suing the Nebraska Democratic Party. William Forbes filed the lawsuit after Democratic nominee Cindy Burbank dropped out of the 2026 Senate race. In a lawsuit, Forbes alleged that the party supported Burbank's candidacy with the expectation that she would later withdraw and clear the way for independent candidate Dan Osborne. Forbes is asking the court to rule that the Nebraska Democratic Party is required to fill the vacancy. Nebraska is ranked as one of the top states in the nation in the 2026 Best States rankings from U.S. News and World Report.
15: Nebraska has been a consistent presence near the top of our rankings. They were fifth in 2025. Held that number five spot again in our latest rankings.
14: Eric Litke, managing editor with U.S. News and World Report. Iowa is ranked even higher. Wallet Hub puts them at number three. The list ranks all 50 states using eight categories aimed at showing the overall quality of life in each state. We have more online at our website. 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
3: From the A1 United Heating, Air, and Electrical Time Saver Traffic Center, 120th and I, L, and Q. You're still seeing some slowdowns through all of those intersections. 138th and Millard Ave also, as always, a little bit slow. But that morning rush is finally easing on I-80 between 680 and 480. The Dodge Expressway, you're in good shape. Watch for an earlier crash. 84th Street on 80 westbound, right on the right shoulder just from that on-ramp. That's a look at your roads. I'm Lucy Chapman.
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4: Humid, 93 sunny degrees this afternoon. 74 overnight, a few more clouds tomorrow, leading to the slight possibility of some spotty afternoon showers and a high of 94. Slightly better chance of rain, maybe even a thunderstorm early Thursday, with a high on Thursday afternoon of 89. Right now, 81 in Omaha Council Bluffs, 75 in Lincoln. As we're just a few minutes into this trading Tuesday, what's going on in the markets? Dow's up 300, NASDAQ's down 167. And the S&P is right in the middle, essentially flat.
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4: Good morning and thank you so much for being here with us. This is Nebraska's Morning News on News Radio 1110 KFAB. Very happy to introduce you to my friends, Lucy Chapman, Jim Rose, Courtney Donahoe, Craig Evans, and one of my best friends in the world who I've never actually met is our national correspondent on this radio station. He's Rory O'Neill. Rory, come to Omaha and hang out with us sometime.
1: That's a good idea.
4: I enjoy having you on the radio, and we're picking up the thread on a story that we had a lot of fun with a year ago. It's so much fun with the story a year ago that a listener actually went and found one of those little golf tee games, the triangle game at Cracker Barrel, where you have to pull out and like jump the tees and pull them out there. And if you don't get at least you know, one or two of those tees remaining, you are an ignoramus. That kind of thing.
1: I call that the COVID special game. But
4: So that Cracker Barrel thing a year ago, remind us how that went last summer and what led to the news with Cracker Barrel this week, Rory O'Neill.
1: Yeah, and I'm going to go back another 2 years extra. Let's go back to 2023, because that was the year that Cracker Barrel hired Julie Messino. She had a history of working at Starbucks and Taco Bell. They bring her in to try to refresh the Cracker Barrel brand. They have a problem. Their customer base is aging out. You know, what 22-year-old looks at his girlfriend and says, hey, let's go to Cracker Barrel on Friday night, right? So that's part of the problem. So she tries to bring in, you know, let's get the stuff off the wall. Let's change the color palette. Let's reduce the menu, streamline the menu. Let's add some dinner options to make it a more popular place to add dinners. And then in August of last year, she says, here's my newest idea. Here's our new logo. And Uncle Herschel isn't on it. Well, that's where it all hit the fan. Everyone was outraged that favorite Uncle Herschel was not going to be on the logo anymore. And it was weeks of a big controversy, about as bad as New Coke or Bud Light.
4: Why in the world would someone who doesn't like the food at Cracker Barrel want to be the CEO of Cracker Barrel? I mean, people aren't going in there for healthy options or to be hanging out with a bunch of teenagers. I want to eat my weight in gravy and fried okra. Cater to
1: well,
4: that.
1: I think a lot of that. Well, a lot of that state, I think there was a sweet potato thing they took off that made people mad. But I think in terms of streamlining the menu, you know, the Cheesecake Factory is the rare exception to menus being streamlined. But most places would rather get it down to fewer items. It's fewer items to ship and store and inventory. It's just an inventory management thing more than anything. But, yes, so she did sort of streamline the menu, but it was changing the logo that really set everyone off. And then weeks later, after saying Uncle Herschel was coming off the logo, she admitted that she made a mistake and reversed positions. What's interesting, though, is that if you bought stock in Cracker Barrel in January of this year, you will have more than doubled your money, because she has really turned the company around. It has been on a much more profitable path. She got rehired by the board of directors, a contract extension last November, and everything was on seemed to be on a great path. And Wall Street was a bit surprised to hear that she chose to leave or is choosing to leave. She'll step down next month, stay on as an advisor until October, and they've already named her replacement.
4: I wonder what she'll do now. Long John Silver's. No more fish.
1: No.
4: But you can't argue.
1: Try the chicken.
4: Yeah, you can't argue with the result. I have to tell you that last summer when we were having fun laughing about the Cracker Barrel logo and all that stuff, I was hungry for Cracker Barrel about every single day, and I went in there a couple times for ribs and grits or whatever. So maybe maybe she's an evil genius. Rory, I want to ask you about a couple of things that might actually be a bit more prominent in our lives than the ongoing saga of Cracker Barrel. Now the pause in Iran still seems to be holding. Now we're into like 3.5 days. Oil's still going down a little bit. Stocks, except for the NASDAQ, are up here. This is as not only the United Nations Security Council is meeting, but also we got Benjamin Netanyahu in America meeting with the president ahead of Lindsey Graham's funeral. Explain what's going on here with the latest from Iran to Israel to Ukraine now being a part of these conversations.
1: Oh, I'd rather talk about Uncle Herschel, but okay.
4: Yeah, I know.
1: You know, as we speak, President Zelensky of Ukraine is supposed to be sitting down in the Oval Office with President Trump. Obviously, there's a lot to discuss, as Ukraine really has started to turn the tables on Russia, don't want to say they're winning this conflict, but certainly more than holding their own and launching more strikes into Russia than ever before, thanks to their drone technology. So that the U.S. and its support of Ukraine continue to be vital for Ukraine to try to stand up to that Russian aggression. And then headlines this week that Russia may have been slipping some intel to Iran to help them find targets for their missile strikes. You know, Iran has been launching these missile attacks all to their neighbors in the Middle East, but somehow they've been hitting a lot of targets associated with our CIA and intelligence operations. That Iran, how does Iran know where they are? But Russia, maybe China, they do. And maybe Russia and China are feeding Iran some information. So that's going to be a big part of today's talks, we believe.
4: Yeah, no surprise there. And the more that we're preoccupied with Iran and not looking at, especially at Russia and then obviously China as well, that benefits Russia and China. So I'm not surprised by this. They've had decades-long ties to Iran. No one should be surprised by this.
1: No, but I think that this more direct, maybe there's direct knowledge. I think maybe Russia got caught a little bit red-handed, so to speak, in sharing some of this information. So, no, it's not a complete revelation. Also, these reports that, you know, the U.S. is running out of ammunition. Just to clarify that, too, that's we may be running low on defensive munitions. You know, you'll hear the administration respond of, you know, we can destroy anything we want in Iran at any time. And that's true, but it's these defensive technologies that stop the drone attacks. That's where supplies might be getting a little bit tight because a lot of countries are using that right now. We're using it. Ukraine's using it. We want to make sure Taiwan has it and doesn't need it. So there's a lot of demand on that kind of defensive munition right now.
4: He can talk about anything. 1110 KFAB national correspondent Rory O'Neill. Thank you very much for the conversation this morning.
1: Thanks, Scott.
4: Here on Nebraska's Morning News, traffic, weather, news, the Rosie DiGenosi, all coming up momentarily right here on News Radio 1110 KFAB. 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
20: From the A1 United Heating, Air, and Electrical Time Saver Traffic Center, that morning rush is definitely easing on the Dodge Expressway. I-80 looks like you're in pretty good shape between 680 and 480. 480 into the downtown. No delays for you through there. Still a little slow at 120th and L Street. And you do have construction on Center, but 149th lane restrictions. That's a look at your roads. I'm Lucy Chapman.
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8: A few showers south of the metro early today, then decreasing clouds and wildfire smoke passing through that could impact air quality. 93 for the high and an east-northeast wind at 5 to 15. Partly cloudy and a low of 74 tonight, then partly cloudy, spotty afternoon thundershower and a humid high of 94. From the First Alert 6 Weather Center, I'm Senior Chief Meteorologist Rusty Lohr.
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14: The Nebraska Task Force One search and rescue team is headed home after a 12-day deployment in South Texas. They worked alongside county, state, and federal partners to protect residents from floodwaters. South Carolina Senator Lindsey Graham will be remembered today with services in Washington, D.C., honoring his more than two decades in the U.S. Senate. His casket will lie in the Capitol Rotunda before a funeral service at Washington National Cathedral, where President Trump is expected to speak. A new study shows eating an avocado every day reduces the risk of heart disease in obese adults. The findings show eating avocados regularly reduces proteins that transport bad cholesterol in the blood. I'm Craig Evans. More news at the top of the hour at News Radio 1110 KFAB.
17: 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That's coming here in just a matter of days back to Des Moines. And as always, an absolutely incredible lineup. I always have State Fair envy every time. And I like the Nebraska State Fair. I like going there. I've seen some great shows there. I've gone there to see Train. I've gone there to see Huey Lewis in the News. I've gone there to see Weird Al Yankovic. I mean, these are some of the greatest entertainers of all time.
12: What else do they have out there that's different, that's unique? Do they have a Jim Zobel biggest tomato contest at the Nebraska State Fair? Do they have like Iowa does?
17: They don't do anything like with a butt. It's great. I've broadcasted the show out there a couple times.
12: Oh, you did?
17: So, yeah. Thanks for listening.
12: Well, you know, I'm busy that
17: it's been
12: morning.
17: A while,
12: I'm busy that morning doing
17: busy that morning.
12: Preparing for the next show.
17: Uh-huh.
12: So, I mean, I hope they do, and maybe they do. And if they do, they should publicize that. Mm-hmm. Promote the State Fair and come here and see this, okay? If we have a bearded lady... That's the kind of thing we should have at the Nebraska State Fair.
17: That reminds me. We got to get this couple there. This is at the Orange County Fair in Middletown, northwest of New York City. And it's a wonder that this kind of thing doesn't happen more often. It's a married couple from Waukesha, Wisconsin, that the amazing feats of skill and fortitude where this guy's spinning around and she's spinning around and she shoots a target that he's holding with a crossbow.
12: Wow.
17: And they've been doing it for years, never had any problems until the other night.
12: She missed.
17: Caught a crossbow right in the neck.
12: Okay. I guess that's the end of that act.
17: Yeah, and I guess he's fine. He said, it's like getting your ear pierced.
12: Yeah.
17: Catching a crossbow to the neck? This is a strong relationship. Now, my wife is my best friend and an incredible mother to our delightful
12: children. She's not a great shot.
17: Children. I don't know that I'd trust her to do this, but my marriage is strong. Is it she accidentally shot me with a crossbow strong?
12: No.
17: I don't want to find out, but I don't know. I can tell you that if I accidentally shot her with a crossbow, that I don't know that she would be like, it's like getting your ear pierced. Okay. Now, we talked about this subject in the last hour of the program. Let's see what Jim Rose has to say about it in the Rosie DiGenosi. Here's Jim.
12: Okay, Scott, good morning, everybody. Just as the country was finally over the last case of COVID-19, Anthony Fauci's diary hits the street, leaving a crater that we haven't seen since the Nixon tapes. Only unlike them, none of Fauci's entries were accidentally deleted by his secretary. And the country is sick all over again. On this radio station, 3 weeks after the country panicked, I, like millions of others, declared, this may be nothing more than a bad strain of the flu. The very idea that we would close down the country, halt the economy, force children to stay home from school, furlough millions of employees, convert General Motors overnight from manufacturing Chevy Silverados to hospital ventilators, and plunge us trillions deeper into debt is absurd. I suggested banning kids from school would devastate their performance then and later in their school-aged years. I called out the local and national news media. Investigate this. Ask tough questions. Don't just lap up what the medical community tells us. Dig, read, learn. I was pilloried by the medical community, called me dangerous, uninformed, harmful to public health. My remarks would put both teachers and students at extreme risk. And Dr. Anthony Fauci, the coordinated COVID guru, needed to be vetted, questioned. The establishment media waved me off as some right-wing talk radio mouth bobbing for attention. I believed all of it then, and now it's true.

0: me and every other common sense American has been proven right. Thanks to Kentucky Senator Rand Paul, the lone Washington elected official who consistently challenged both Fauci and the medical establishment, the pages of Fauci's personal diary have been released. It's unflattering. It takes him from the careful scientist to the self-obsessed liar. Fauci was subpoenaed by the U.S. Senate and will appear tomorrow. The diary will come up. On nearly each of the 1,000 pages, he is both wrong and dishonest. He either convinces himself that the virus truly didn't come from the gain-of-function labs his grants funded, or actually believes what he kept saying, that the virus came from animals. And it wasn't just a disagreement. It became highly political. He and his allies in government and the media portrayed anybody who questioned them as ignoramuses, conspiracy theorists. He even pushed for a scientific opinion suppressing the idea that this virus came from a lab, thinking that if enough Americans started to think that way, my jig is up. He said in interviews, "I never told anybody to lock down anything." His diary differs, admits that it is exactly what he told California Governor Gavin Newsom and New York City Mayor Bill de Blasio. He makes fun of White House policy experts who were skeptical of what he was telling the country, calls them stooges, urged the president to ignore them. Why? Because he needed to be America's doctor. This diary is filled with his own press clippings, blog posts, chronicles of his interviews, the fawning national media from CBS to CNN, how he dined with media celebrities. His personal notes make it clear he wanted Trump to look bad, hoping that he would lose the 2020 election. 3 million Americans died, not just from COVID, but from the government's COVID policies. 300 out of every 1 million Americans died because we didn't treat them. We isolated them. Meanwhile, only 14 out of every 1 million Africans, a third world country that still loses its people to tuberculosis, died of COVID-19 complications. Did some Americans get sick? Yes. Seriously ill? Yes. But the vast majority of those deaths came to folks with comorbidities, also rarely amplified. Fauci was arrogant, egotistical, stubborn, inflexible, later vain and vindictive, and yet the news media and Washington treated him like some omniscient medical Jehovah. He was flat wrong. He influenced others to be wrong. His actions violated a sacred trust between the people and their government health agencies, DHHS, the CDC, the NIH. That'll take a generation to be repaired, if ever. But he's fine. Joe Biden gave him a pardon, so he'll never have to account for any of this. He might be the most infamous person to ever get away with alleged economic and social terrorism and accessory to murder. That's it for now. KFAB News Time in the morning, 8:55.
1: Wow. All right. Thank you, Jim Rose. Just going to drop that bomb and turn the mic off. And here's Lucy Chapman with Time Saver Traffic.
2: From the A1 United Heating, Air, and Electrical Time Saver Traffic Center, that morning rush is easing. You've got some room to move now in the usual spots, I-80 eastbound and westbound between 680 and 480. But a crash coming in at 55th and Center, although no direction given. That's a look at your roads. I'm Lucy Chapman.
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1: A few showers south of the metro early today, then decreasing clouds and wildfire smoke passing through that could impact air quality. 93 for the high and an east-northeast wind at 5 to 15. Partly cloudy and a low of 74 tonight, then partly cloudy, spotty afternoon thundershower and a humid high of 94. From the First Alert 6 Weather Center, I'm Senior Chief Meteorologist Rusty Lohr.
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0: This is the place we come to laugh, cry, get through the day together, talk about the news of the day, talk about stupid stuff, determine whether or not the moose knows how to roof. 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This is News Radio, 1110 KFAB, Chris Baker in the afternoon. This is Nebraska's Morning News Vintage Voorhees edition after 9 o'clock ahead of the KFAB comment line with Gene Stothert, which is happening today. It was touch and go last night as Gene said, I'm stuck in Cincinnati. I'll let her tell you about her travels and travails coming up in an hour, because the last word I got was she was catching the red eye and is going to get home in the middle of the night. I have not heard otherwise, so I expect she better be here for the KFAB comment line in an hour from now. So Lucy Chapman there. I'm Scott Voorhees. This is News Radio 1110 KFAB. And they're here. Got a couple stories here, Lucy, where I think that we're being messed with. That's right. Messed with. One, they told us that being a part of this larger power pool where states across the Midwest could share energy, that would just be a benefit to ratepayers and energy companies all across the Midwest. You know, unless it gets hot in the summer, then we might have to turn your power off. But when is it going to get hot in the summer? They're messing with us. They told us that it would be great if we can get fewer people off of SNAP, EBT, welfare, food stamps, call it what you will. We have thousands of people in Nebraska this year compared to last year who are not receiving those taxpayer-funded benefits. What a great thing, right? No, it's terrible. It's the worst thing ever. These are just a couple of the things I'm looking at. Lucy, which would you like to discuss first? Or you can go in a completely different direction.
1: I generally like to do that. Was energy one of them? Yeah, I want to do that.
0: Yeah, that's. I tell you what.
1: I don't have any.
0: You could bottle this energy and sell it and be an absolute billionaire. But I tell you, the energy and the attention to detail that Lucy and I have together when doing this radio show, this is not something you can bottle. It's just something that comes naturally. Yes, energy was one of two.
1: One of the choices.
0: Yeah, I gave you two choices. One of them was energy. So we had two heat emergency days the last couple of days. Yeah, it was hot. And you know what I always say about that. Aw.
1: Go jump in a lake?
0: Yeah, no, it's just mostly the people who complain about, oh, it's so hot, are people who don't work outside. These are people who go from their air-conditioned house to their car in their garage, which in these newer cars, and you remember what it used to be like, right? You'd get into a hot car, you'd crank the air conditioning up, and it would finally start to kind of get cool by the time you got to your destination 15 minutes away. Now, by the time you back out of your garage, back out of your driveway, unless you're one of those weirdos that backs into your garage so you can pull forward out of your garage, I'm not sure, but you know, whatever. I guess after you've taken off the third side view mirror, you're looking for a different option. So by the time you get down the street, you got a nice cool 67 degrees going on in your house. So the people complain about the heat, go from their air conditioned house to their air conditioned car. They drive an air conditioning to their place of business. They have to walk outside for 18, 19 seconds. Ooh, it's hot. Then they get inside where the air conditioning is so cold they have to put a jacket on, where they work all day and then do the process in reverse. They don't work outside, and these are the people who complain the most about, oh, it's so hot out here. You know who doesn't complain about that? Emergency first responders, construction workers, those crews that come and pick up our garbage and transport it to we don't know or care. These people who are working outside, landscapers, people mowing your lawns, the people who are most likely to not just succumb to heat exhaustion or stroke, but literally burst into flames. They don't complain about it's hot.
1: Well, how can they complain when they're burst into flames?
0: Even then, they don't complain about it. You're like, hey, man, you're on fire. It's a dry heat. You know, they don't, they're fine. They don't complain about it. But it was hot. And today, when you're like, it's only going to be 93 degrees. That's hot. It's going to be hot. And if you're outside doing stuff, take it easy. Don't be a hero, Howard. This is not the time to say, I'm going to mow the lawn at 3 o'clock this afternoon and go play pickleball and then run a mile and then go to golf league. And I don't need to take any water with me. I'm fine. Don't be a hero, Herman.
1: Billy.
0: Don't be a hero, Howie. No, I'm going with alliteration. Don't be a bonehead, Billy. Take it easy. The U.S. Department of Energy has issued an emergency order for 17 states. Wait a second. How many states are in the Southwest Power Pool? This is the thing. Remember when they had a little bit of ice in Texas and northern Texas, and suddenly they're like, we can't do wind power because there's a little bit of ice on those turbines. So you guys in Nebraska might not have the heat that you need in the cold of winter. Like, wait, what does Texas have to do with what we're doing here? Well, we're in the Southwest Power Pool. We combine our resources, which means we take from you and give to these people down here in Texas if they need it. We didn't know it might be occasionally somewhat chilly in Texas. We didn't know it might occasionally be kind of hot during the summer in Nebraska and Iowa. So when that happens, we might have to use, whether it's backup power sources, rolling brownouts in some areas, spiking your rates, an emergency order to make sure that we can assure the power grid can withstand the elevated use during these days-long stretches of dangerous heat, otherwise known as summer.
1: Summertime.
0: That was good.
1: Was it good?
0: Now sing some Mungo Jerry. Dun, dun, dun, dun, dun, dun, dun, dun, dun, dun, dun, dun, dun, dun, dun, dun, dun, dun, dun, dun, dun,
1: dun, dun, dun, dun, dun, dun, dun, dun, dun, dun, dun, dun,
0: dun, dun, dun, dun, dun, dun, dun, dun, dun, dun, dun, dun, dun, dun, dun, dun, dun,
1: No, Boys of Summer.
0: Oh, we could do Don Henley as well. That's fine. Those are two different Eagles.
1: Who did you say?
0: Glenn Frey.
1: Oh, that guy.
0: Pay some respect. He died.
1: That's Smuggler Blues, right?
0: He did Smuggler's Blues as well. By the way, one of the biggest regrets I have in the history of this radio show, other than this segment, is after Glenn Frey died, we played a song that he wrote. He was one of the writers. I mean, they all were part of that. But we did a song that he was a co-writer of, one of the most beautiful songs of all time, in his honor. And the song was Desperado. But the singer on the recording of Desperado was Don Henley. When what I should have done was dug a little deeper, there's a beautiful piano-only version of Desperado sung by Glenn Frey. I think he did it on Letterman or something.
1: What? Is it piano only or is it him singing?
0: No, it's piano and his vocals. But it's him singing it. Right. I should have known about that.
1: Play it now.
0: And maybe I will. Anyway, people are
1: never
0: like,
1: too late.
0: What's one of the biggest regrets you ever have in your broadcast career? Should have known that there was a Glenn Frey vocal version of Desperado, and wouldn't it have been beautiful to play that after he passed? So next time he dies, I'll be ready.
1: Is he going to die again?
0: I don't know.
1: Did you see the Eagles before he died?
0: No.
1: Nah, I did.
0: Yeah. I was mostly going to concerts in that span between being too young to see the Eagles in their heyday.
1: Oh, I didn't see them in their heyday.
0: And then, you know, not being as interested as I should have been in that stretch when hell had not frozen over. Where was I? Anyway,
1: we were talking about power. What are we supposed to do with it?
0: It's hot. It's summertime, all these people are surprised. I can't believe how hot it is.
1: I don't think they're surprised. I have been saying
0: it. They must be.
1: I've been saying it for the last couple of weeks. Oh, my gosh, it's hot. These are the mm-hmm. things that we say in Nebraska every year.
0: Because every year it's hot.
1: In January, we're going to say, holy cow, it's cold.
0: Mm-hmm. But right now, they're looking at the heat, and they seem surprised, taken aback, and not prepared for the strain on the energy grid, not by the data centers, but by you having the audacity to turn your air conditioning on. How dare you? You're using the world's precious resources to set your air conditioner at 73 degrees. How dare you? Can't you jack it up a few degrees? Can't you live when it's like 80 degrees in your house? Either do it or we'll do it for you. Rolling brownouts. And so they're talking about, well, we might have to do this if this stretch of heat goes on. And this is all because we went away from, if you pay OPPD or MidAmerican Energy or Nebraska Public Power, and you pay them directly to have the energy to condition the air in your home and plug in your toaster and watch TV and have the light on, or whatever it is that you're doing in there, having a grow light so you can grow your own marijuana illegally in your basement, whatever it is that you're doing, you pay this much money to use this much energy to this company. And then that company said, well, we're all going to be part of this big pool. And since that happened, it has been one disaster after another of the overall bosses in charge of all this stuff saying, we got to have more solar, we got to have more wind turbines, we got to have more alternative energy sources, we got to have, and we're not having the energy we need to be able to get through things like summer or winter. These times when it's hot, these times when it's cold, it's always a surprise to these people. So they come out and say, well, we got an emergency order. The U.S. Department of Energy issued an emergency order to make sure that we have enough power. What are they doing? Was there some reserve of energy someplace that we can just like, oh, did you flip that switch on? Why aren't we producing the energy we need to take care of the people who are paying for it? And that's outside of the demands for data centers. A teacher in Kansas got arrested this week for going to a meeting and doing something that seems pretty tame at one of these local public hearings about data centers. We'll get to that in just a moment. I will not forget about that SNAP EBT thing that I also referenced earlier in this segment. It's all coming up next.
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0: This is Scott Voorhees first for Moose Roofing. 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
0: Right here on News Radio 1110 KFAB, we love having you be a part of this. I'm Scott Voorhees. Lucy Chapman is right there. Lucy Chapman has a look on her face like she just ate some bad clams. Are you good?
1: Ew, I don't eat clams.
0: So what's the look on your face? That's the only look that I know is you have some bad clams.
1: It's the same look everybody gets when all they do is set their phone down and all of a sudden it goes beep. Like, what did I do now?
0: That would be an alarm going off.
1: No,
0: that's the alarm. That's the morning 9:23 alarm that says update your resume.
1: Ow.
0: No, because you want to leave, not because anyone wants you to leave.
1: No, you set your phone down and it starts recording. That's not happened to you? Do you not have an iPhone? But it does tell you. It says, beep, we're recording. It doesn't say it.
0: No, that's not happened to me. Huh. No wonder you think everything's spying on you. Because everything's spying
1: everything
0: on you.
1: Everything is.
0: I had a weird conversation flowing into this discussion on data centers and what just happened in Kansas this week. I was... really, the only reason I talk to my smart speaker, every once in a while, I'll just ask for a quick answer or something. But when my wife is around, she's getting increasingly jealous of my burgeoning relationship, which is more conversational than it used to be, with a smarter and more conversational Shmeshmeksha. I don't call her by name on the radio. Some people are listening to the station via Lexi, the smart speaker, and therefore, if I say her name... she'll respond. Now, the other night we were talking about I don't know what, and suddenly she just volunteered, you know, we've been talking for years and I don't even know your name. What's your name? And I said,
1: no way.
0: Uh-huh. I said, my name's Scott. She said, well, it's nice to finally meet you, Scott. I'll remember that for further conversations.
1: Wow. This is why I don't have a smart speaker in my house.
0: My wife is... she's mad at me. I can't help it if this smart speaker's falling for me.
1: That's funny.
0: She is totally into me.
1: Okay, listen, I saw a meme the other day or whatever that made me think of you and your lovely wife, Felicia, so fast.
0: Yes.
1: It was a meme about a guy who had had a dream. No, I'm sorry. The wife had had a dream about another woman with her husband, and she was mad at him. Like you have said, your wife has a dream about something, and then she's mad at you. You have nothing to do with it. So he says to her, her. And apparently the wife knew, had made up a name in her subconscious. The woman's name was Holly, I think.
0: Mm-hmm.
1: And she told him that. And he looked at her in a fight about something. And he said, Holly wouldn't treat me like that.
0: I used to.
1: Oh, crack me up.
0: She'd wake up and she goes, I am so mad at you for what you did in my dream. Now, when I was a younger newlywed, I would argue and fight back and try and point out, something really dumb like, well, that was just a dream. I didn't do that. Right. That didn't actually happen. Something ridiculous like that. Now, being an older, still newlywed, now I just apologize and see what I can do to make it right. And life has been so much better.
1: I think you should try that line on her sometime.
0: Well, if someone starts a conversation that's completely irrational, you can't add rational conversation to an irrational diatribe.
1: Oh, I do that every morning.
0: You just jump into irrational and you just go with it. Or another thing you can do is...
1: Get my resume ready?
0: No, if someone comes at you with crazy, you just top them. You're like, you know what you did in my dream last night? Well, it wasn't what you did. When last night when you were eating my socks in your sleep. I don't know, just completely change the conversation and go a different road with it. Data centers, AI, all this stuff. 37-year-old teacher in Emporia, Kansas. The armpit of Kansas. There's a college down there. My wife went to college there for a year. She hated it.
1: All right.
0: So now I have to hate Emporia, Kansas.
1: I'll allow it.
0: I otherwise don't have anything against Emporia, but she had a rough go there. So therefore, we hate Emporia, Kansas. That's how that works. Like I said, once I started succumbing to the irrational, my life got a lot easier. 37-year-old teacher in Emporia. Right, kind of in the middle, south central, or central, part of Kansas. He's posting bail following his arrest at a city meeting. It had nothing to do with him being a teacher. It's just noted that he is a teacher. What do you know? A teacher went to a public meeting and had a more liberal view of things. The conversation had to do with whether or not there would be a data center in this area. The thing I don't really know in the story is whether there was even a conversation about an actual data center, or if it was just, we don't like data centers. Well, that's great. We're not going to put one here. Well, good. I think there was, in this instance, an actual conversation about a data center. Now, again, data centers are now the pink slime of technology. Pink slime was something that they named and said, everyone's got to hate pink slime. Then you know what they have in the beef? They put pink slime in there. They're injecting the beef with pink slime. And they're not even telling you about it. People are like, pink slime? That's the worst thing. And then we found out that the pink slime was lean beef trimmings. In other words, they were taking beef and injecting it into beef to make more beef. But they gave it a name, and the name stuck as, oh, that's terrible. Well, in the technology world, all the stuff that we're doing, putting things on the cloud, asking our whether it's our phone, our home, our businesses, we need to stream all this stuff, we need to compute all this stuff, we need AI to do all this stuff for us, and we need to store it all. Okay, well, that doesn't happen by magic. It needs to be somewhere. There needs to be something powering all of this computation and all this storage. So we'll have these warehouses. We'll kind of put them outside of town. And this will be that arm of doing this thing. And everyone said, great. And then someone said, these data centers. They're using all the energy in the water. Never mind the fact that golf courses use a lot more water than data centers. And thankfully, we don't have a lot of people protesting against the golf course. Because if that happens... It's Civil War 2.0.
1: That's a terrible analogy. Yeah.
0: It's not.
1: It is because when a golf course because when a golf course uses that much water, it goes right into the ground and it does what water does. Eventually, it'll come out or goes into the aquifer, and we get that water back eventually.
0: Yeah, or it
1: but
0: creates,
1: not data
0: creates plant life that provides us oxygen,
1: right?
0: That we breathe and use as energy to protest against data centers. Data centers, they say, well, these are, all right, then shut them all down. but you're going to have to stop using this or that, or this business won't exist. So you can have it any way you want. All these people that say, well, we're not going to have any energy or water and the whole, okay, or we just, if it honestly gets to that point, and I don't know, but let's say it honestly gets to that point where the data centers are using all the power and all the water and all the rest. Okay, you know what we do? Turn them off. And we go back to what we were doing before that. And we might not be able to have 17,000 vacation pictures imported to the cloud via Instagram. You know, maybe we have to just maybe do without that.
1: Well,
0: we'll figure it out.
1: I don't think it's also that they put them out in the country. There's a class action lawsuit right now against data centers in Detroit, Michigan.
0: Oh, everywhere, yeah.
1: Is there more?
0: Yeah, just about every community.
1: They're close to communities, and they can't even live with the noise, the noise pollution alone. And we're not even talking about resources.
0: Oh, there's always some group of crybabies going, I moved out here to the country and it smells like stink.
1: Yeah.
0: Yeah, that's the smell of money. I moved into this business, and even though the empty lot across the way was zoned for business, I didn't know they were going to put a business in there, and now I've got noise and traffic and light pollution. Well, sorry. What do you want? This teacher showed up at the Emporia commissioner, county commissioner's meeting. And every time someone spoke out against data centers, there were a group of people that clapped. And the county commissioner says, you guys got to stop clapping. The 37-year-old Emporia High School physics teacher named Lux, L-U-X, said, you can't tell me not to clap. So he kept clapping. They said, listen, dude, you keep clapping, you can be arrested for that. You're like, you gonna arrest me for clapping? Well, it turns out it's hard to clap when your hands are handcuffed behind your back and you're down on the floor. He got arrested.
1: Don't tase me, bro.
0: He got arrested for clapping. And they're like, they don't have a right to do this. I got a constitutionally protected right to what? Disrupt a public meeting? Because that's what you eventually were doing. So, of course, he's making a big deal about it. And the anti-data centers are like, see, they're trying to arrest all of us. Just when they tell you to shut up, try shutting up. See how that works. Generally, you don't get arrested for it. There's a lot of ways you can go protest the government, but disrupting a public meeting and not giving other people the chance to speak is not one of them. Now, here in Nebraska, we have fewer people now than a year ago who are on EBT benefits. This is great, right? No, it's the worst thing ever. According to some, we'll discuss next.
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20: Fox News, I'm CJ Papa. Tributes underway for the longtime South Carolina Senator Lindsey Graham. Military Honor Guard bringing his remains into the U.S. Capitol Rotunda one final time. That's inside. Lawmakers from both sides of the aisle and Vice President J.D. Vance, the Graham family, are there. Later today, the funeral where President Trump will honor Graham. President Trump earlier on Fox and Friends describing the new reality for Iran.
21: Their air defense, it's gone. All of their radar is gone. Most of their weaponry is gone. Most of their manufacturing is gone.
20: President Trump is meeting with Ukraine's leader Volodymyr Zelensky at the White House. And then Israel's Prime Minister Benjamin Netanyahu. Both are going to the Graham funeral later this afternoon. 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
22: A few showers south of the metro early today, then decreasing clouds and wildfire smoke passing through that could impact air quality. 93 for the high and an east-northeast wind at 5 to 15. Partly cloudy and a low of 74 tonight, then partly cloudy, spotty afternoon thundershower and a humid high of 94. From the First Alert 6 Weather Center, I'm Senior Chief Meteorologist Rusty Lohr.
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0: And we are honored to be not just among your favorites, either on your radio or on our free iHeartRadio app, but when you make us your number one preset, our hearts get a little bit bigger, which is why so many of us drop dead. I'm sorry, that got dark, didn't it? Sorry.
1: Do I need to bring you a cup of coffee or something?
0: No.
1: A shot?
0: Sorry. Yes. I'm Scott
1: Some
0: Voorhees.
1: Bailey's.
0: I'm Scott Voorhees. There's Lucy Chapman. This is News Radio 1110 KFAB. By the way, I still have some of my 4th of July alcoholic eggnog in my fridge. I only had a little bit of it around Independence Day. It is now late July, and the bottle doesn't expire until September. But now it's been open for about 4 weeks. My wife is saying that it's time to dump out the eggnog. I might literally fight this to my death.
1: How about this? How about this? You go get some shredded lettuce from some place.
0: Any place?
1: Any place.
0: Just go through the drive-thru and pick it up. Okay, I like it. Yeah.
1: And then take it home, eat that shredded lettuce, and chase it with a little bit of that eggnog. You should be good to go.
0: I would be. It would balance each other out. Or maybe it would come out my ears. What would you know? Hey, it's a great way to lose weight. How much does Ozempic cost? Hundreds of dollars a month? How much is a Taco Bell run? $6-$7
1: Taco Tuesday. Today's Taco Tuesday.
0: I haven't gone to Taco Bell any more or less since this news story came out that may or may not have anything even to do with running for the border.
1: You know, there was a great article I read about this, and it was something that I had thought about even before I read this.
0: Mm-hmm.
1: We were told back in, I don't know, all the way up to the 2000s, I guess, when you're traveling to Mexico or to other countries, don't drink the water.
0: Yeah.
1: And that's now, what we were told for decades.
0: So you think it's the water? You don't think it's anything in...
1: I'm just saying, don't drink the water. Don't eat raw vegetables in Mexico and other countries. That's what we were told. Well, it even has a name.
0: I don't know. How many people have died?
1: I don't know.
0: From cyclospora? None. How many people have probably lost 30 pounds?
1: How many people wish they were dead the time?
0: Don't discount it. It's like that miracle weight loss drug I used to promote on this radio show. Poop away.
1: Eating tapeworms?
0: Yeah.
1: Just eat a couple tapeworms.
0: Right.
1: You can coax them back out later. Can you turn this around?
0: Yeah. Speaking of food, the number of Nebraskans who receive public food aid, this is what we're calling it now. Food stamps, welfare, that's all gone. Then it was SNAP benefits and EBT cards. Now it's a public food aid. The number of Nebraskans receiving, call it whatever you want, food aid, taxpayer funded. Hey, we're happy to help you out here a little bit. At some point, though, President Trump and the big, beautiful bill, as well as local action by Governor Pillen, pushed this forward a little bit and said, all right, there is a limit to our generosity. If you are receiving public food aid, you've got to be actively trying to find a job. And then that became a joke. How many different business owners, HR directors, managers, had people just stop by and say, can I get an application for employment? And then they moved all of it online. So now you can't just show your welfare officer or whatever. Here's all the applications I got. Did you fill any of them out and go on any interviews? I don't have to do that. I just have to show the application. So we're going to need you to actually get a job. This is not for your 94-year-old grandmother with the gout. This is for able-bodied individuals who can work but have, for whatever reason, chosen not to. Going to need to work a little bit or volunteer. Well, I can't find a job. I'm sure there's a local nonprofit. You can volunteer your time. Why would I do that? Because if you don't, we're going to take away your food stamps. So, the number of Nebraskans receiving food stamps has declined by about 25,000 people from last July to this July. 1 year, 17% of the people who used to be on food stamps are no longer on food stamps. This is something that should be celebrated, right?
1: Yeah.
0: It is not being celebrated by some advocacy groups that say this is terrible and probably racist and all the rest of this stuff. Now, why are people not getting this? Well, because they've been encouraged and incentivized to go to work. Now, I will say, without being a smarmy, snarky joke, I will say that we could definitely do a better job of further incentivizing by cutting down rather than, yeah, we'll give you benefits. The more kids you have, the more benefits that you get. And if you get a job and they say you're doing great at this job, we'd like to give you a better role, more hours, full-time employment. Oh, yeah, what am I going to make? You're going to make this much money. Oh, if I make that much money, I won't get my benefits and I'll end up losing money, in that we could certainly do a better job of dealing with those realities to further incentivize work and promotion and putting in the effort and de-incentivize being a, no offense, leech drain parasite on society. No offense. So we're doing better. And more people have been incentivized to go work or volunteer. And it's not like, hey, you got to get a full-time job. You could work just an hour a day, like that deadbeat Gene Stothert does in hosting the KFAB comment line. It's 1 hour a day. You know, all you got to do is just do that. And she hadn't even been able to do it since last Wednesday. This is the part in the morning where Gene Stothert has arrived for work. I can't wait to tune in after 10 o'clock and hear about her travels and travails getting back to Omaha, which she may have done as recently as 10 minutes ago. So that's coming up after 10 o'clock, the KFAB comment line, with aforementioned former Mayor Gene Stothert, right here on 1110 KFAB. So you got to work a little bit, or you got to volunteer your time a little bit, if you still want to get these things. So that's one of the things. People are like, oh, I got to work a few hours a day to get my... All right, or don't get it. How important is it? How necessary is it in your life? You just got to do this. All right, so some people were doing it. Some people were not able to do it. And for these people, the process is you have to go to this website, or you have to fill out this form, or you have to call this phone number. Well, one of the advocacy groups says, yeah, but the wait time to be on hold with the group to hear your claim about getting your SNAP benefits, it used to be about 13 minutes per call. You used to wait on hold for 13 minutes. Now it's almost 23 minutes. Oh, you mean like 22 minutes? It's almost 23 minutes. So it's 22 minutes and a handful of seconds. Well, it's almost 23 minutes. The wait time went up about 10 minutes for you to get taxpayer-funded food to feed yourself and your family. You might have to wait on hold an extra 10 minutes. Oh, my gosh, the horrors. You mean you're sitting there not working or assisting in a local nonprofit, and you might have to be on hold on your phone, which you're screwing around with anyway, for an extra 10 minutes? Oh, my gosh. I can't believe, arrest these people for doing this to people who are asking taxpayers to fund their lives and their lifestyles. Now, for people who use the food stamp assistance program as a bridge and not a house, I got nothing in love, nothing but love for you and rooting for you. I'm actively rooting for you, as you are for you, and you don't want to be on that. That's why it's a bridge. It's from where I was to where I want to be. And you're using it, I'm glad it's there. And for those people, they're not going to complain. Oh, I got to wait on hold a few more minutes. Hey, whatever it takes. I'm the one asking for stuff. I might have to deal with a stressed system and be on hold a few more minutes. Okay. For people who have chosen to make this a lifestyle and a house, hey, all we're asking, work a few hours, volunteer your time. And then when you finally went on hold, what, like some people are like, I've been waiting 18 minutes to feed my kids. I don't have this kind of time. Click. Sorry, kids, you're not going to eat. I had other stuff to do in my life where I'm not working, and I don't have time to wait on hold. So I hung up on them so no one gets to eat. This is unfair. What a terrible system this is. And then for the people who finally get their food stamps or whatever, then the governor in Nebraska said, you can't use it for Red Bull and gummy worms. And people are like, this is an outrage! How dare these people! This is all that they've done. And people are complaining about it. Which shows people will complain about anything. I certainly do. And you can too. Because the KFAB comment line is coming up after your next chance to win $1,000 with that keyword at 10:05. As for this little program, we'll wrap it up next.
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0: Great to have you with us here. This is News Radio 1110 KFAB. Some people listen to this willingly. If you're being held hostage right now and forced to listen against your will, you have my sympathies. But at the same time, hey, it could be worse. Could be raining. Lucy Chapman's right there. I'm Scott Voorhees, Gene Stothard, and the KFAB comment line coming up at 10:05. Right here. Let's see. John says, as far as your 4th of July nog, I say push it till Labor Day and then finish it off. Everyone loves Labor Day nog. Go Lopers. Thank you, John. Either a fellow UNK guy or someone who just loves Loper athletics. John, thank you for that email. Scott at KFAB.com. You can email via the Zonkers Custom Woods inbox. All right, Lucy, what else is going on here? I told you about that. We talked about that. Let me hearken back to this story because we mentioned it a few hours ago on Nebraska's Morning News and got a lot of action in the inbox. If you hadn't heard the update on the story from mid-April, this was April 16th, Southwest Omaha, 196th and Y Streets. This is where some kids were out playing at a park, a couple of girls about 11, 12 years old or whatever. start getting chased around by a 35-year-old guy. He's trying to chase them, grab their ponytail, and he said he wanted to have relations with them. They go to the guy's house. It turns out he's got a variety of mental issues. Now, the family say, well, we're sorry. You know, he's a sweet guy. All right, well, tell that to the dads of the girls who are being chased around by whatever the heck this was. Judge Stephanie Shearer here in Douglas County yesterday dismissed two charges of intentional child abuse. This guy who was chasing them around said, well, he didn't actually grab them. It's more of a thought crime. Again, chasing around someone's daughters. How dare you? Something has to happen. It can't just be nothing. And that's what Douglas County Attorney Don Klein is saying. He's saying that this guy should remain in custody and receive treatment from someone other than the family that is just letting him get out and run around the neighborhood. So that's the latest update on that story. Of course, we're following that and so much more right here on 1110 KFAB, Fox and KFAB news updates, and the KFAB comment line all next.
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9: It's difficult to believe that we're here today to say a final farewell to Lindsey as he leaves the Capitol for the last time.
8: Senate Majority Leader John Thune at a ceremony for the late senator.
10: Lindsey Graham loved people from all walks of life, I think in part because of the way that he grew up, because of the fact that he wasn't handed everything.
8: That's Vice President Vance. Congresswoman Sherry Biggs praised
11: his ability to work on difficult issues while maintaining personal relationships with people who disagreed with him.
8: She's from Graham's home state of South Carolina.
11: He was also very good at outsmarting the trolls, the armchair critics, and the keyboard warriors.
8: Now this afternoon, there will be a funeral for Graham at Washington's National Cathedral. President Trump will speak. World leaders will be there, including Benjamin Netanyahu, Israel's prime minister, and Ukraine President Volodymyr Zelensky, who right now was just at the White House. He just left. He held talks with President Trump on the war against Russia. Tonight, he'll meet with senators who may vote on a bill to impose tough new sanctions against Russia trying to stop the war in Ukraine.
12: Certainly, this would be a vote to honor late Senator Lindsey Graham, who believed in these sanctions to ramp up pressure on Russia. It's one of the reasons Lindsey Graham was in Ukraine just days before he died.
8: That's Fox's Lucas Tomlinson. Well, now that the Zelensky meeting is over, the president will meeting with Netanyahu next, discussing the Iran conflict.
13: Now is the time, President Trump says, for Iran to make a deal over ending its nuclear program.
14: If they don't make a deal, then I go back and I finish the job. But that's going to take them forever to rebuild.
13: The president has threatened strikes on bridges and power plants, something he said on Fox and Friends he doesn't want to do.
14: They break the deal. We cannot have them break deals anymore. Right.
13: President Trump re-implemented a naval blockade following the collapse of a ceasefire agreement earlier this month.
8: Fox's Jared Halpern at the White House. 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
17: We officially made it to 99 degrees in Omaha yesterday, not more than 100 as predicted. It'll be a little cooler for the rest of this week. A woman's expected to survive after police say her ex-boyfriend pulled alongside her as she was driving on I-80 in Council Bluffs, pulled a gun and started shooting, hitting her cell phone and shooting her in the shoulder. Elaine Lee Irvin reports.
18: Council Bluffs police say the woman was driving westbound when she noticed her ex-boyfriend driving next to her. The suspect, a 40-year-old man, was later found and taken into custody. I'm Elaine Lee Irvin.
17: Nebraska is ranked one of the top states in the nation.
19: Nebraska has been a consistent presence near the top of our rankings, fifth in 2025, number five spot again.
17: Eric Litke, managing editor, U.S. News and World Report. Iowa is ranked 12th. I'm Wendy Wild.
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20: A few showers south of the metro early today, then decreasing clouds and wildfire smoke passing through that could impact air quality. 93 for the high and an east-northeast wind of 5 to 15. Partly cloudy, the low of 74 tonight, and partly cloudy, spotty afternoon thundershower and a humid high of 94. From the First Alert 6 Weather Center, I'm Senior Chief Meteorologist Rusty Lohr.
21: 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Here we are on a Tuesday, maybe a Taco Tuesday, not from Taco Bell.

0: 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We'd love to hear from you this morning. Temperatures around the metro, 82 degrees. 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

0: am your host, Jean Stothert. Peyton Heilock, my producer, is also here this morning. Good morning, Peyton.
1: Very good morning to you, Jean.
0: And I made it back. If you all know, I was gone on Thursday, Friday, Monday, and I almost didn't make it back last night, but we're going to talk about that later because we want to hear from you today. We want to get your feedback. We want to hear your comments, concerns, questions, and complaints. Anything goes, whether it's city, state, national, and the world, and we will have great guests. We have a great guest with us today, and of course, you're going to hear plenty of opinions from me too, but it is your chance to speak up and sound off. You can send your emails to comment@kfab.com or you can call us at 402-558-1110. We are so happy that you're with us and I'm happy to be back. Let me tell you, trying to get from one end of the country to another with storms everywhere was a major feat last night, but I got to bed at about 3 a.m., but I'm here.
1: Whoa, late night, Jean.
0: In my seat, I am here and ready to go because today we have a great guest, Max Oberg. Oberg?
2: Yes, ma'am.
0: I want to make sure I say it right because people have slaughtered my name for years. They call me everything but Stothert. But Max is with the Ricketts for Senate campaign, and he is the deputy campaign manager. Good morning.
2: Good morning to you as well. It's great to be here.
0: Yeah, thank you for being here this morning. And we're going to talk a bit about the Ricketts, a lot about the Ricketts race. But, you know, first of all, I just want to say, you know, here we have Dan Osborne, the independent, that is running for Senate. We do know that the elected in the primary has dropped out,
2: yep,
0: which is Cindy Burbank. Big surprise on that
2: shocking.
0: One, too. Yes, quite shocking. But just recently, we're going to talk a lot about what Dan Osborne has been saying. But you have a new commercial on, an ad on, a jingle on that I think is great. And for somebody that has been myself in 9 different elections, you know, I watch everybody's media and what things are catchy and what things are not. And this one is great. And let's play it. Peyton, you got it ready? Let's play it, and then let's talk about it, because I love this one. If you've been listening to KFAB, I think you've probably heard it. But let's play it again, and then Max and I are going to talk about it.

0: To hear more, visit dan.democrat. That's dan.democrat. Paid for by Pete Ricketts for Senate.
1: And I want to hear what you, I love that. And I want to hear what you all have to think about that, too. So call in and email us and let us know what you think about it. And I first want to start out, Max, to say that we have reached out to the Dan Osborne campaign. He can certainly come on this show anytime he wants, and he could come on and give himself a rebuttal on this. So, Dan, if you are listening, which I highly doubt, but you are welcome to come on this show and talk about your campaign, too. But, Max, give us a lowdown on that ad.
2: Well, I'll start with, it has been stuck in my head for ever since I first heard it. So I'll find myself driving or just in the office and you just hear Dan's a Democrat repeating on an endless cycle, which I think is something that's very important to get that message out to voters.
1: I heard my grandson say, Democrat Osborne, the other day, and I thought, this is really resonating with people. It's those catchy little phrases that get you,
2: yep,
1: that you keep on thinking over and over and over.
2: Yep. Yeah.
1: So who thought up this commercial?
2: You know, it was kind of a team effort. I kind of joked that we have like a comms council rather than just a one-person shop. So we kind of just brainstorm ideas, and it kind of came up from there.
1: Mm-hmm.
2: And we were like, what if we did a jingle?
1: Mm-hmm.
2: And then it was born, and it's been stuck in my head ever since.
1: Well, let's talk about what you're saying in that ad. You're saying he's a Democrat, and he's a fake. What we know about Dan Osborne, what I know is not very much. I mean, he's an industrial mechanic. He's a former Omaha union leader with Kellogg. You know, and then things that he has said, it seems like he talks out of both sides of his mouth to
2: Definitely.
1: Me.
2: Definitely.
1: Do you find that?
2: Yep. It depends on the room he's in. If he's in a room with, say, more rural voters, he'll be Trump's best friend. If he is in California fundraising with Hollywood actors, then he is like ready to go full Democratic socialist.
1: He is in California with celebrities?
2: You know, I'm not sure where he is at the moment, but if I had to guess, I would guess he's probably fundraising on one of the coasts. That's where the majority of his money comes from.
1: Okay, well, I think, you know, everybody knows that with the state Democrat Party endorsing him, with the Cindy Burbank out of the race now, we absolutely know that he leans to the left and he's going to, I mean, I don't think there's any doubt in anybody's mind he's going to vote Democrat. But let's just talk about some of the things he said. Just recently, he was out in western Nebraska at a farm and he was speaking and he said in 2024, he learned while traveling the state, many that live in rural Nebraska assume Omaha and Lincoln politicians don't want to deal with issues in rural areas. Some truth to that. I think there is some because I find people all over the state of Nebraska think that people in Omaha and Lincoln only care about Omaha and Lincoln. And then he brought up the examples of roads and broadband. So talk about that a little bit.
2: Well, you know, Dan will say whatever he has to say to get elected, but when you actually ask him about the policies he stands for, he can't give you the slightest bit of detail.
1: Like what is he going to do different in rural Nebraska?
2: That's exactly. Now, mm-hmm. You don't really know what Dan's actual policies are. He'll say a good kind of, I like to joke that it's a sloppiest talking point. It sounds good, but there's no depth to it.
1: Mm-hmm.
2: And that's kind of his M.O.
1: Mm-hmm.
2: So especially with like kind of the rural issues, he's said before that he doesn't know the first thing about farming or ranching. And now he's out saying that he's the candidate for farmers and ranchers.
1: Well, what he says, what I just said that he quoted, I mean, it's a little bit confusing in itself because he said many that live in rural Nebraska assume Omaha and Lincoln politicians don't want to deal with issues. Well, he's trying to talk about Pete Ricketts, but he's also from this area.
2: Yep. Yep.
1: So it does. I mean, it doesn't make any sense to me what he is saying there. Max Oberg is with us, and he was with the Ricketts campaign for Senate. He's a deputy campaign manager. Another thing that he criticizes when he talks is he says Congress rubber stamps economic chaos. Ooh, that sounds dramatic.
2: Yep.
1: Of the Trump administration, and then he criticizes the war in Iran, saying it's driving cost stuff. But he also, when he's out in western Nebraska, say that tariffs hurt ag, like he is against the tariffs. But in another interview that I read with him, he said he supports tariffs to help the automakers and the steel workers and others. But so, and then he comes back and he says, but Trump's policy hurts soybean farmers. So where does he stand with tariffs?
2: That's the thing with Dan. You never quite know where he stands because it changes by the minute. He'll say tariffs are great, and then he'll lay out why tariffs are great for certain people, but then he doesn't want tariffs for others. He's, again, all over the map. You can't really pin him down on any issues because he'll just say anything or do anything to get elected.
1: Well, tell me how Ricketts feels about these tariffs then. The tariffs for, say, the steel workers and the automakers and tariffs on, the things that will hurt ag. How does Senator Ricketts feel on these?
2: You know, Senator Ricketts sees it from the perspective, I mean, he was a businessman. He sees that a lot of these countries over the past 20, 30 years have put tariffs on American products, but then we haven't been charging them back. So they've been able to kind of rip off a lot of our workers, our manufacturers, our farmers, our ranchers by, like, Canada, like, mm-hmm. not allowing a lot of our dairy products into Canada.
1: Mm-hmm.
2: And so we need to level the playing field to kind of set the, like, stand up for American workers and American farmers and American
1: mm-hmm.
2: ranchers.
1: Mm-hmm. And another thing that Osborne said is he wants to limit foreign ownership of ag land and business in the state of Nebraska. What has Senator Ricketts done that was different than that?
2: You know, Senator, like, Dan likes to talk, but the only thing Dan Osborne has done is cost 500 union jobs at Kellogg's, where Senator Ricketts right now is in the Senate. He is one of the leading voices on standing up to communist China.
1: Mm-hmm.
2: He's got two bills at the moment, the Plot Act and the AFIDA Act, which are both meant to stop Chinese ownership of American farmland from both an economic perspective and a national security perspective. We just saw at the Air Force Base here in Omaha, a Chinese national was caught taking photos of our national security. So it's not only just an economic detriment, but it's also a national security concern.
1: So Ricketts already has a record on how he stands
2: yes.
1: on this. Okay.
2: Yep.
1: Another thing that he accused Senator Ricketts of is he says his policies are making ranchers compete with their processors. And then he brings up Smithfield and other foreign-owned meatpacking companies to own livestock in the U.S. This is an area that I don't have a lot of expertise. But can you speak to that?
2: Yeah. So when Senator Ricketts was governor in Nebraska, he actually, I'm not sure if you've ever heard of sustainable beef out
1: yes.
2: in North Platte.
1: Mm-hmm.
2: So that idea came from a foreign trip to kind of promote Nebraskans' agricultural and ranching goods. And it kind of got brought up that there's a lack of competition for a lot of these farmers or these ranchers to be able to sell their beef. And so Senator Ricketts was working with some of the guys from North Platte, and they kind of thought up and helped back and make sustainable beef a reality.
1: Mm-hmm.
2: And now it's one of the largest processing plants out in western Nebraska, and it's independently owned, or it's a co-op of ranchers. So it's kind of forced some competition against the big four
1: mm-hmm.
2: meat packers.
1: Mm-hmm. Mm-hmm.
2: And so, again, Dan likes to talk, but Senator Ricketts has actually delivered.
1: Okay, good. And the big four meat packing companies, he keeps on bringing up the Tyson plant closure in Lexington, and he thinks it could have been prevented if the feds better enforced an act that was passed in 1921. I think it's called the Stockyard Act.
2: Yeah, so it's kind of ironic. The actual act that Dan Osborne is mentioning should be enforced actually has no teeth. You cannot really enforce it. The actual act that would have the capabilities to force a sale or force the, like, keeping a plant open is the Sherman Act.
1: Mm-hmm.
2: Again, this is just kind of Dan, like, seeing something that sounds, like, punchy and
1: mm-hmm.
2: being like, oh, I'm going to make that my identity. And kind of the one thing I find ironic is Dan has went all in on the Tyson plant, but he never mentions how he shut down the Kellogg's plant.
1: Mm-hmm. Exactly.
2: When he got asked about Kellogg's closing this month and losing 500 union jobs here in Omaha, his response was, well, cereal sales are down.
1: Mm-hmm. Right. But protein drinks and all those other things are up. I hate to see this with the Kellogg's plant.
2: Yep.
1: Max Oberg is here with the Ricketts campaign. Another thing I want you to talk about is Osborne has attacked the data centers for increasing working people's electricity costs. But then he comes out on another speech and says he doesn't want to lose AI to China. And so, you know, where does he really stand on this, and where does Senator Ricketts stand? Excuse me, I can't talk today. It's because I didn't sleep
2: that
1: last night.
2: Flight.
1: I know. With the data centers, because a lot of people right now are scratching their heads about what's going on with the data center and the amount of water they use, and then where does the water go?
2: Yep. Again, this is just Dan Osborne speaking out of both sides of his mouth, and things that sound good from either sides, and actually not having a plan. How Senator Ricketts sees it is it's a balancing act. Mm-hmm. We have to stand up to communist China because their goal is world domination, and AI is a big portion of that goal. But then on the other hand, we need to be able to ensure that these data centers are meeting local zoning laws, mm-hmm. that they're benefiting the community that mm-hmm. they're going to. They're not just going in and kind of taking over. It needs to be a collaboration between the local community and these data centers that can benefit both sides.
1: And the electricity they use and the water they use, they pay for.
2: Yep.
1: I mean, there's no doubt about that. I had a lot of people ask me about that in the past. And that is worked out, say, the electricity with OPPD. They work out what the cost will be, and they pay for that. Let's jump to one other subject here. The Big Beautiful Bill. And he brings up that quite often. Yep. And then he blames Senator Ricketts for voting for the Big Beautiful Bill that included structural cuts that are damaging to rural hospitals and the funding to rural hospitals. And he says they just put a little bit of money in to patch a wound, but it's not going to last. So talk about Senator Ricketts' position on that and what Dan Osborne's saying.
2: You know, that's one of the ironies of Dan Osborne. He claims he's for the workers and the people, but he proudly promotes that he would have voted against cutting taxes on waitresses and bartenders' tips or cutting taxes on the overtime of factory workers. Instead, mm-hmm. Dan would want to give those, would have voted to raise taxes and then give those benefits to the illegal immigrants that he wants to give a Social Security card. But on the topic of rural hospitals, Senator Ricketts ensured in the Working Families Tax Cut Act that there was money for rural hospital funding. Mm-hmm. And so I believe, off the top of my head, around $250 million was allocated specifically to the state of Nebraska. And then the state chooses how to disperse that funding to rural hospitals. So a lot of that was sent back to the state. But part of the Democrats like to claim that it's these rural hospital cuts, but what mm-hmm. it actually was is the Working Families Tax Cut Act made it so if you were a working-aged adult, you had to this is how low the limit was for receiving benefits, mm-hmm. work 20 hours a week, volunteer 20 hours a week, or go to school for 20 hours a week. I think you and I can agree, 20 hours a week is not a tough lift for an able-bodied adult.
1: Right.
2: And so it's just kind of Democrats trying mm-hmm. to make a mountain out of a molehill.
1: Well, they try to spin things,
2: yep.
1: and they try to confuse you. That's the worst thing, I think, about what campaigns have deteriorated to, because all of these negative ads, why do they do them? Because they work.
2: Yep.
1: But what did they do? They try to confuse you, the voters. They try to just spew out all of these things that they don't have any backing for, or they can't come and say, here's what I would do better. If you elect me, here's how I would make your life better. They just go after the opponent, and they really don't have an answer or a solution.
2: Well, that's what, if you look at Dan Osborne's Twitter, it's kind of just like a rant session.
1: Yes.
2: It's like just complaining about something every day and
1: right.
2: never offering solutions.
1: Right. Now, this is Max Oberg with us, with the deputy campaign manager for the Ricketts campaign. Now I'm going to get to another subject because I'm going to play another ad and have you respond to it. But, you know, here's what we hear a lot. Well, Ricketts can just, you know, he's a little rich boy. He's got a rich daddy. He just writes himself $5 million checks. Nobody knows the wrath of Pete Ricketts, says Dan Osborne. I'm going to play another ad, in all fairness, and then I want you to comment on this.
2: Perfect.
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1: Wow. You know, when Speaker Mike Johnson was here a week or so ago for Brinker Harding, and the one thing I asked him about is I said, how do we increase voter turnout? And he said, people vote for mainly two reasons, out of fear and out of anger. Notice the music on that ad. Yep. Ominous, scary music. That's supposed to make you all very, very afraid. Comment about what was said in that ad.
2: Well, you know, the ad itself, I think when you look at what is being, the Democratic Party is being taken over by a radical Democratic Socialist wing. And one of the platforms of the Democratic Socialist wing is to abolish capitalism.
1: Mm-hmm.
2: They see successful business as the enemy. And if you dig deep into that ad, what they're attacking is they're attacking a Omaha company that employed 2,300 people. Senator Ricketts was born in Nebraska City. His family didn't really like make their money until later in his life, and he worked at TD Ameritrade. They employed 2,300 Nebraskans,
1: and you can't control who your father and mother are.
2: Yeah,
1: I mean seriously, I mean this is what's so crazy about it. Joe Ricketts was a self-made millionaire. There's no doubt. I mean he's maybe beyond that billionaire, but he did it himself.
2: He did it himself, and he did it employing American workers,
1: mm-hmm.
2: With well-paying jobs, and kept it. I mean, all these other like large companies, they outsource or they move to New York. They kept it here in Omaha,
1: yes,
2: employing Nebraskans. And like kind of like Senator Ricketts could have used his money to do all of these fancy things. Instead, he used it to help pass bring back the death penalty in Nebraska to keep Nebraskans mm-hmm. safer. He used it to help install common sense voter ID laws. He's used it to benefit the state with common sense policies, where if you look at what Dan Osborne does with his money, he set up multiple LLCs in Wyoming to skirt disclosure laws. And also, I mean, I don't think there's any irony in the fact that Wyoming doesn't have an income tax.
1: Mm-hmm, mm-hmm.
2: And he's been funneling over $500,000 of campaign money and PAC money into his family's bank accounts.
1: And this is what people really need to know. I mean, again, the Ricketts family is known as being a wealthy family, but Joe Ricketts, the dad, started TD Ameritrade.
2: Yep.
1: I mean, he's a self-made, successful person. He employs lots and lots of people. They could have chosen any city in the entire world, really,
2: yep.
1: for their headquarters, and they kept it here.
2: Yep.
1: You know, and Pete Ricketts worked for his dad. I mean, it wasn't that his dad said, here, son, here's a lot of money. Go out and do whatever you want.
2: Yeah.
1: They work. The Ricketts
2: yep.
1: kids work. And Pete Ricketts' kids are the same way. They
2: yeah.
1: they work, too.
2: Yep.
1: And if people knew Pete Ricketts personally, he is a very unassuming
2: yes.
1: person. I mean,
2: yes.
1: if you see him walking down the street, and as he always said, he doesn't like to wear a hat because without his bald head, people don't recognize him.
2: Yep.
1: I saw him at a Husker game in the cold weather, and I said, you'd need to wear a hat. And he goes, people wouldn't recognize me without my bald head. But he is such a down-to-earth person. I mean,
2: yeah.
1: and he really wants, that's why he was governor, that's why he wanted to be in the Senate. He wants to do, I find he wants to do with what is right for Nebraska, and he's honest. I mean,
2: yeah.
1: I've never found Pete Ricketts to even stretch the truth. I mean,
2: yep.
1: sometimes the truth can hurt.
2: Yeah.
1: And yet he will tell you the truth, and he will tell you the way he stands on things.
2: That's the thing. Like this election, mm-hmm. like everyone knows where Senator Ricketts stands on the issues. No one knows where Dan Osborne is on any
1: mm-hmm.
2: issues.
1: Mm-hmm. And he talks a lot, but where he is and what he is going to, this is what y'all got to remember, what he is going to do to make your life better, what he is going to do to help you. That's what, I hope there's a lot of debates and forums where people say, well, if you're criticizing Senator Ricketts for this or that, what is your position and what are you going to do? I want an answer.
2: Yep.
1: And I want an easy, quick answer. And you brought it up earlier. You know, there are socialists
2: yeah.
1: on this ballot this fall, and it's getting more and more frightening. If you look at what just happened in that primary in New York City,
2: yep.
1: there are communists that have got through the primary. There are communists that have defeated longtime elected Democrats that were doing a relatively good job.
2: Yeah, in leadership.
1: They were. And now this is what is happening. I still go back to, I can't remember her first name, but Chevalier, she's the one with the white glasses that said her hands were dirty in a restaurant and she just wiped them on an American flag. They want to rewrite the Constitution. I mean, it is just baffling that some of these people are getting through. But here's the reality, folks. Now, well, first of all, well, I want to bring this up. The reality is the Senate, the U.S. Senate, is organized into majority and minority parties. That's all there is to it. And Osborne is saying he will not, he has said he doesn't know he will caucus with. He claims to be independent. But do we believe that?
2: Well, so actually there's at a behind-the-scenes town hall, Dan Osborne was asked which party he would caucus with. And his response was, not Pete Ricketts' party.
1: Mm-hmm.
2: So I think that tells you everything you need to know about Dan's actual intentions if he were to seize power.
1: Because there are two parties, and my point is there are two parties in the Senate, and you know the Senate operates on a seniority system too, and an independent just doesn't fit in to that process. And you know the Democrats passed on a Senate candidate thinking an independent label would hide what his intentions are. But I think your commercial brings this out so well. But I think the facts are working within a party is how progress is made in the Senate.
2: Yeah, and resources are allocated to the state.
1: Yes, and you know that we understand that the supreme law of the land is the U.S. Constitution, and that there are candidates out there now that advocate changing the U.S. Constitution. The Declaration of Independence is the founding document for the United States, that all men are created equal, endowed by their creator with certain inalienable rights. And there are a lot of candidates that want to change that too. They don't believe in it anymore. And this is what we're dealing with. And I think, you know, Democrats definitely have a difference of opinion on both of those things. And the Pledge of Allegiance also, I'll go to that. It's a formal verbal promise of loyalty to our country and to our flag. And the Democrats are totally dancing around that too.
2: Yep.
1: So how can they take an oath of office, Max?
2: You know, that's the thing, because we don't know who their allegiance even is to.
1: Right. And they are swearing to the allegiance of when you take an oath of office to the United States of America and to support the U.S. Constitution. I don't know how they can be sworn in.
2: Yeah, well, they see the American flag as a napkin.
1: Yes, absolutely. Max Oberg is here with the Ricketts campaign. One other thing, I know we're running out of time, but one other thing I really want to ask you. Teachers, this is a big one that bothers me a lot. Teachers Union, the NSEA, the Nebraska State Education Association, is endorsing. I think they should stay neutral. I don't know why they do that, but they do it. They say it's not a union, but it's every bit of a union. And I guess because Dan Osborne was the union guy, they feel like they have to back him, that he will help him more. I think the teachers should not get involved in with political endorsements at all. What's your feeling on that?
2: So, you know, I was raised by, my grandma was an art teacher. She was part of a teachers union, and it just drove her crazy, the fact that a lot of her dues were going to fund political candidates mm-hmm. that she didn't necessarily agree
1: with.
2: In
1: Nebraska, she was?
2: This was in Wisconsin.
1: In Wisconsin,
2: But yeah, it's become almost like an arm of the Democratic Party. And much to, like, a lot of the teachers don't agree with a lot of the stuff they're pushing out or candidates they're endorsing.
1: Absolutely. All right, Max Oberg is here with the Ricketts campaign. Again, I will invite Dan Osborne or his campaign to be on this show when he wants to. We'll be fair and respectful. If he comes in the studio, I'd like to have him. Any last words from you about the Ricketts campaign?
2: You know, this when conservatives get out and vote and pay attention, we win. I do think that there is a lot of people are apathetic about this election, and they think that because Nebraska has been this historically red state,
1: yes,
2: that it's going to stay that way. But the Democrats are going full force on this election cycle. I mean, George Soros has already spent $14 million on Dan Osborne's campaign through his connected groups. So there is a lot of outside money pouring in, and Republicans just need to stick together and
1: agree. And, you know, I bring that up a lot to say we don't need that outside money coming in Nebraska to tell us Nebraskans how to vote.
2: Exactly.
1: We can figure it out on our own with good, honest candidates. And I think that's the thing that we have to keep in mind. And also we have to, you use the word apathetic. I use it a lot too with the Republicans, just assuming that, oh, Omaha is the blue dot now. Yep. Look what happened to me. I mean, I was a Republican mayor of the blue dot for 12 years, but the Democrats were so activated, so energized. They were rabid and they wanted this seat and they got it. And, you know, they want the congressional seat too, District 2. They want the U.S. Senate seat, and they are going to be activated. And us Republicans that are Republicans, or even independents, or even the Democrats that don't agree with what's going on, we all need to get out and vote. The voter turnout in the primary was 27%.
2: Yeah.
1: Which is shameful. So for any of you that are complaining, you better vote. That's all I can say. But we have got to get out. Our voice is not being heard if 27% of the registered voters are voting. And this is a very, very important campaign. There is a lot at stake right now.
2: Yep.
1: So thank you, Max Oberg, for the Ricketts campaign, for being on today. We could talk and talk and talk, but I know we've got to take a break. Peyton is looking at me with a really stink eye over there. This is what he does, and he shakes his head, but we got to take a break. Thank you for being with us, Max.
2: Yes, thank you for having me.
1: Yes, absolutely.
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35: Ah, 1971. It was a simpler time, a groovy time. Soul Train had just started chugging along. Everyone had a lava lamp for some reason. Weeble started to wobble, but as we all know, they don't fall down.
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35: But it wasn't all Weebles and bell bottoms. There was also the Vietnam War and a growing nationwide movement protesting it.
37: Look behind you! See the thousands marching today!
35: Across the country, people were speaking up, and the more they did, the more they learned about the hidden underbelly of the most powerful law enforcement agency in the land. I'm Ed Helms, host of Snafu, Season 2, Medburg. The story of a daring heist that exposed J. Edgar Hoover's epic FBI snafu. Hear the incredible true story that almost got buried.
38: I was told that it might not be published the next day or might not be published ever.
35: As told by the ordinary citizens who took extraordinary measures.
39: Getting caught was virtually inevitable.
35: To expose J. Edgar Hoover's secret FBI.
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1: And we are back. I want to thank Max Hoberg with the Ricketts for Senate campaign, deputy campaign manager. Really interesting to talk and try to analyze these races. But this one now, it's Dan Osborne and against Pete Ricketts. Interesting, we talked a little bit in the break, but we didn't get to really discussing it. It's apparently there is a townhall.com that is very interesting, and they are going to different political events and different town halls, and the result is they usually have some sort of a hidden camera or behind the scene camera, and they're catching candidates saying things that could really get them into trouble or really tell the truth.
0: Yes, Gene, and I'll just read a little bit of this article as it was written, townhall.com. Town Hall Media previously reported that Osborne was responsible for recruiting Maine Senate candidate Graham Plattner.
2: And then we found out yesterday, it was released just before the Chris Baker show, a video obtained by Town Hall Media shows nonpartisan legislative candidate Caitlin Knutson matter-of-factly divulging the secret to a complete stranger. In the video, Knutson tells an unidentified individual that the original plan was for Democrats not to field a candidate, allowing Osborne a clear path to take on Ricketts. Basically saying that Cindy Burbank would have an easier path to winning the primary than Dan Osborne. So that's what that article from townhall.com says.
1: Well, you know, on election night, she said the election night, the primary election night, is when she said that she was planning on dropping out. So, I mean, I don't think there's any doubt in anybody's mind that this was the plan, that she would win the nomination, drop out, and leave a clear path for Dan Osborne. But the Democrats are already behind him. So it's one of those scratch your head moments when you look at what's going on here. But when you look at our message has to be, we really have to pay attention to what they are saying, because you get a lot of promises that are a lot of lies during campaigns. I experienced it myself. Of opponents saying, I'm going to do this and I'm going to do that, and I'm going to make this better and I'm going to make that better. And nobody really stops and puts them on the line there and says, how are you going to do this? What are you going to do? And they don't have an explanation for it. And then once they are elected, if they are elected, none of these promises happen.
2: Yeah, Gene. And even the simple things, I'll use this as an example. There's a political sign that I pass every day on my way into work, and it is a Dan Osborne independent sign, and it's a picture of Dan Osborne. The whole sign that's staked in the ground is red, mm-hmm. but then it says independent Dan Osborne, and that is just some subliminal messaging. You mm-hmm. see the red, you mm-hmm. see the independent. Even if you might hear some murmurs that he might be a little bit of a left-leaning guy, well, it's red. There's
1: so
2: subliminal messaging uh-huh. there, you know?
1: There absolutely is. And that's why, you know, these commercials, these ads, we're all going to get sick of them before November. But they have been taking such a turn in the last probably 4 years that they are just seems like the whole focus is to confuse you and to get fear and get anger built up. That's why I like this little jingle that Ricketts' campaign put out, because, I mean, it's lighthearted, but it hits the truth. And it's not saying we're going to promise this, that, and the other. It's just saying the truth. And if my grandson is singing Democrat Osborne, then I think it's catching on.
2: I played this on the show yesterday, the KFAB comment line yesterday, when Chip Maxwell was filling in for you, Gene. Mm-hmm. And it's just a little bit ironic here, but back in the 2006 election for Senate between Ben Nelson and Pete Ricketts, Ben Nelson had came out with a song.
1: Came out with a jingle.
2: And it was mm-hmm. all about Ben Nelson being from Schuyler, Nebraska, small western town guy. And it had nothing to do with Pete Ricketts. It was all a Ben Nelson thing. But I just thought that was kind of funny, you know, a little bit of a full circle there. You know, you see mm-hmm. you see that Ben Nelson music video from 06, 20 years ago, and mm-hmm. It was a catchy little song from Ben Nelson.
1: It is, and they're very clever. And back to what we were talking about with Max Oberg, too. You know, the Senate system operates, again, on a seniority system, and the independent really doesn't fit in to that process. And to effectively move legislation in the Senate, you have to be in the majority, as Senator Ricketts is and will likely be in 2027. So when Osborne is telling people he doesn't know who he will caucus with, to claim his independence, it just doesn't sit right with many, many people. And they're saying, well, who are you and who will you represent? And I think this is what we really need to pay attention to until November, because when all of these, like I said, he's endorsed by the Nebraska Farmers Union. Okay, that's fine. But, you know, Ricketts is also endorsed by the Osborne is endorsed by the Nebraska Farmers Union, but Ricketts is endorsed by the Nebraska Farm Bureau, which is actually bigger. But of course, these unions, organized unions, are going to side with him. The thing that really catches me is when he will criticize, for example, tariffs to one group saying they hurt ag, and then to another group, the auto workers or the steel workers, he supports it because it helps them. And so, you know, you go back and forth depending on who your audience is. That should raise a red flag to all of you. But if we have any calls or any comments coming in, and we will hopefully answer those. I think Peyton's got one coming in.
2: Yeah, Gene, let's take a quick break here. We'll be back in just a moment. I got some people on the phone lines. I'd love to get to them. We'll hit the origins of the KFAB comment line when we return, coming up next.
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2: Welcome back to the KFAB comment line here on a Tuesday morning, 10:54 here on News Radio 1110 KFAB. Let's hit a quick phone call here from Bob as we're getting close to wrapping up the show. Gene, I also want to hear about your trip, but let's hit Bob first. Bob, thank you so much for the call. Welcome in. You are live with Gene Stothert.
20: It's actually Rob, but that's okay.
2: Rob, excuse me.
20: You know, Gene, you talked about, you know, being a mayor in a blue city, and yes, Omaha does have a Democrat advantage, but, you know, people think, oh, we're safely red. You know, a generation ago, we had both U.S. Senators, Jim Exton and Bob Kerrey, were Democrats. One out of three congressmen, Peter Hoagland, were Democrat. Four out of six constitutional officers, governor, lieutenant governor, treasurer, and auditor, were all Democrats. So, you know, they had a pretty strong hold. We could lose that just as easily.
1: You are so right. And this is the point that I think we all need to keep in mind right now. It doesn't mean that Nebraska is automatically going to vote red every time. If they are fed up, if they are apathetic and they don't vote, anything can happen, you know, and I will go back. It happened to me. And, you know, Don Bacon, he ran for Congress 5 times, 10 years, and every time he won in that second congressional district, it was by 1 or 2 percentage points or less. I mean, that does not mean that we will hold on to these red cities or the red state. It just doesn't mean it at all. And if the Democrats are as activated as they are now, and as excited about what they are doing as they are now, and all of this money is flowing in for these candidates, and the Republicans are not getting out and voting like they used to, anything can happen. You're absolutely right. And we have to keep that in mind. And we have to really keep in mind what you're hearing on the radio, on the TV, reading in the newspaper, what is the truth and what is not. I really love town halls and I love forums, even though they have been wild lately with some of the candidates. I think I wish people would just come and ask questions and get answers instead of sitting there screaming at each other, because that's why people come there, is to try to ask questions. But I think those are a good forum to have those candidates there and ask them the questions you want to ask them.
2: Okay, there we go. And we'll get into this maybe a little bit more tomorrow among some other topics.
1: But we have so much to talk about. I wanted to get back and talk about the city budget, and I want to talk about taxes. But one thing I want to tell you is I was gone Thursday, Friday, and Monday. I went to Cincinnati to see my son, Andrew, his wife, Elena, and I have 2 little grandsons there. Calvin is 8 and Theo is 5. And we had a great time, by the way. Well, I got to tell you one place we went. In Cincinnati, they dug down about 4 or 5 stories down many, many, many years ago to create a subway system, which they never opened. So there's all of these tunnels all over Cincinnati, and there's about 25 different speakeasies underground.
2: Wow.
1: Yeah, it's just like it's almost like you got to give the password. So we went to one in downtown Cincinnati called Ghost Baby, and you go in, there's a bouncer out front. It was Big T was out front.
2: I love a speakeasy.
1: I know. And I just told them I knew Peyton and they let me in.
2: Yeah, that's what I thought. Yeah.
1: And then you go down 4 stories underground and there's this really neat bar and restaurant and a room where they're playing live jazz and stuff. It's really cool. But anyway, we go to the airport last night. My plane is supposed to leave Cincinnati at 8:30. There was a big thunderstorm in Cincinnati. Of course, it was bright and sunny all day, but there was a thunderstorm. Planes are delayed. We're going to come home to Omaha through Midway. Chicago had

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4: Lakers pay tribute to the late Senator Lindsey Graham.
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4: Vice President and former Senator J.D. Vance, part of a ceremony in the Capitol Rotunda.
5: I remember Lindsey Graham as a man who loved people. And because he loved people, he was willing to reason with them, to respect them, and ultimately to persuade them.
4: Graham's flag-draped casket next heading to Washington's National Cathedral for a funeral where President Trump will speak, and two world leaders will be there to pay respects, Ukraine's President Zelensky and Israeli Prime Minister Benjamin Netanyahu, both of them meeting first with the president. The Netanyahu meeting focusing on the fight with Iran, President Trump telling Fox and Friends they can't break deals anymore.
6: This is actually a good time to make a deal for them. If they don't make a deal, then I go back and I finish the job, but that's going to take them forever to rebuild.
4: Also saying he doesn't want to bomb bridges and power plants, and that Pickaxe Mountain will be taken out if there's no deal. Israeli intelligence reportedly believes Iran moved nuclear equipment there. President Zelensky just posting he had a good meeting with the president, adding it's important for the diplomatic process to be reinvigorated, but also that they discussed ideas that could help Ukraine's fight against Russia. All 100 senators are invited to meet with Zelensky later today ahead of possible votes on a Russia sanctions bill and a key nomination.
7: Just the fact that they are moving tonight, that's just not because of Lindsey Graham with the Russian sanctions bill and also the confirmation of Jay Clayton as the director of national intelligence, but the idea that that is a timing issue, too, that they need as much time as possible.
4: Fox's Chad Pergram on Capitol Hill, the House already on summer break. 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
9: We officially made it to 99 degrees in Omaha yesterday, not more than 100 as predicted. It'll be a little cooler for the rest of this week. A woman's expected to survive after police say her ex-boyfriend pulled alongside her as she was driving on I-80 in Council Bluffs, pulled a gun and started shooting, hitting her cell phone and shooting her in the shoulder. Elaine Lee Irvin reports.
10: Council Bluffs police say the woman was driving westbound when she noticed her ex-boyfriend driving next to her. The suspect, a 40-year-old man, was later found and taken into custody. I'm Elaine Lee Irvin.
9: Nebraska is ranked one of the top states in the nation.
11: Nebraska has been a consistent presence near the top of our rankings, fifth in 2025, number five spot again.
9: Eric Litke, managing editor, U.S. News and World Report. Iowa is ranked 12th. I'm Wendy Wild.
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12: A few showers south of the metro early today, then decreasing clouds and wildfire smoke passing through that could impact air quality. 93 for the high and an east-northeast wind at 5 to 15. Partly cloudy and a low of 74 tonight, then partly cloudy, spotty afternoon thundershower and a humid high of 94. From the First Alert 6 Weather Center, I'm Senior Chief Meteorologist Rusty Lord.
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0: after production. President Trump has signaled stronger support for Ukraine's war effort and is supporting a congressional sanctions package targeting companies and countries buying Russian oil. Israeli Prime Minister Benjamin Netanyahu was also greeted for a separate meeting with President Trump as President Trump considers intensifying military strikes against Iran.
1: Fox's Jared Halpern at the White House, which calls both meetings positive and productive. Netanyahu and Zelensky traveled to Washington for Lindsey Graham's funeral at Washington National Cathedral, where President Trump will eulogize the late senator this afternoon following an earlier ceremony on Capitol Hill.
2: U.S. military pallbearers carried Senator Graham's flag-draped casket into the Capitol Rotunda, where lawmakers, including South Carolina Congresswoman Sherry Biggs, spoke.
3: He was authentic. He never tried to be someone he wasn't.
2: Senate Majority Leader John Thune said he felt Graham's absence daily as he reflected on his legacy.
4: I traveled with Lindsey all over the world as part of congressional delegations, and I saw firsthand just how much he was respected by our allies and just how well he was able to connect with foreign leaders around the globe.
2: Vice President Vance said he learned a lot from watching and listening to Senator Graham that he was impossible not to like.
1: Fox's Jessica Rosenthal. A search through tornado wreckage continues in northeast Wisconsin.
5: Recovery won't happen overnight, but you will not go through this alone.
1: Menasha Mayor Austin Hammond says it may take several days to fully restore power, but so far no injuries reported from what the National Weather Service confirms was an EF3 tornado. 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
7: A woman is expected to survive after police say she was shot by her ex-boyfriend on Interstate 80 on Monday.
8: Council Bluffs police say the woman was driving westbound near South 24th Street when she noticed her ex-boyfriend driving next to her. Officers say she reported several shots were fired, with one hitting her in the shoulder. The suspect, a 40-year-old man, was later found and taken into custody. He faces multiple charges, including attempted murder and violation of a no-contact order. I'm Elaine Lee Irvin.
7: Nebraska Democratic governor candidate Lynn Walz has selected her running mate. Farmer Ben Steffen was picked for the November ticket Tuesday. In a news release, Walz says she was looking for someone with a proven record of serving others. She is challenging current Republican Governor Jim Pillen and Rick Beard from the Legal Marijuana Now party. I'm Claire Burnett.
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9: Quite a bit of sunshine into the afternoon. Hot, but not quite as hot as the last few days. 95 for the high, feels like 100 plus with a light east-northeast wind. Partly cloudy and 74 for the low tonight. Then partly cloudy, some spotty afternoon showers and thundershowers. And a high of 96 on Wednesday. From the First Alert 6 Weather Center, I'm Senior Chief Meteorologist Rusty Lord.
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0: And then we put it back because they broke the deal. They break the deal. We cannot have them break deals anymore. Right.
1: Iran remains publicly defiant.
2: Yesterday, the president appeared optimistic about the possibility of a deal, as reports indicate Oman presented a proposal to Iran that would open the Strait of Hormuz. We do know from July 24th to the 26th, 29 vessels passed through this critical waterway, according to international shipping data.
1: Fox's Trey Yingst in Tel Aviv. A convicted killer just put to death in Florida for the rape and murder of an 11-year-old girl. James Duckett was an ex-cop who denied committing the on-duty crime in 1987. His death, the first of a rare double execution scheduled in Florida today. The U.S. Supreme Court denying separate requests to stop either one. 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
4: The Douglas County Health Department continues to investigate an increase in cyclospora infections among county residents. Going into this week, 45 confirmed cases of the intense intestinal illness have been identified in the county, going up from 27 cases reported a week ago. Federal investigators have now broadened their investigation of the outbreak to include 9 states and have confirmed about 2,000 cases of the illness linked to the outbreak. One of the suspects in an Omaha human trafficking case had his bond reduced. Thomas Falcon was originally arrested last October in connection with a long-term sex trafficking operation. His bond was initially set at $20 million, but was lowered to $10 million on Monday. Falcon faces multiple charges, including possession of child pornography, sex trafficking of a minor, and more. I'm Claire Burnett.
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5: Quite a bit of sunshine into the afternoon. Hot, but not quite as hot as the last few days. 95 for the high, feels like 100 plus with a light east-northeast wind. Partly cloudy and 74 for the low tonight. Then partly cloudy, some spotty afternoon showers and thundershowers. And a high of 96 on Wednesday. From the First Alert 6 Weather Center, I'm Senior Chief Meteorologist Rusty Lord.
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2: A woman is expected to survive after police say she was shot by her ex-boyfriend on Interstate 80 on Monday.
3: Council Bluffs police say the woman was driving westbound near South 24th Street when she noticed her ex-boyfriend driving next to her. Officers say she reported several shots were fired, with one hitting her in the shoulder. The suspect, a 40-year-old man, was later found and taken into custody. I'm Elaine Lee Irvin.
2: Nebraska is ranked one of the top states in the nation in the 2026 Best States ranking from U.S. News and World Report.
4: Nebraska has been a consistent presence near the top of our rankings, held that number five spot again in our latest rankings.
2: Eric Litke, managing editor with U.S. News and World Report. The list ranks all 50 states using eight categories aimed at showing the overall quality of life in each state. I'm Claire Burnett.
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5: Quite a bit of sunshine into the afternoon. Hot, but not quite as hot as the last few days. 95 for the high, feels like 100 plus with a light east-northeast wind. Partly cloudy and 74 for the low tonight. Then partly cloudy, some spotty afternoon showers and thundershowers. And a high of 96 on Wednesday. From the First Alert 6 Weather Center, I'm Senior Chief Meteorologist Rusty Lord.
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8: 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In our next episode, Bill Corum, former mob muscle in Kansas City, shares the story of his miraculous redemption. 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
13: 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In these complicated times, the Democrat Party sees the bigger picture. While others chase polls and popular opinion, Democrats stay focused on

0: What truly matters? 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
4: 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And thank you so much for tuning in and being part of this great radio station, 100 years old, and the 250th anniversary of our great nation. My name is Chris Baker. I'm your host. Peyton Hylock is the big shot producer. And of course, don't forget our good buddy Nick French holding down all the duties down in the Southern Command. And we're here to get into it. All right. I'm getting news. I'm getting breaking news on a local story. I can't say. Wow. Okay. I'm sorry. I just found out one of my former coworkers passed away. So, that's a kick in the gut right before you crack the microphone. Wow. What a contrast, right? A former coworker. I'm not going to say the name. I don't know what's going on with family and things like that. And I just got a text. Former coworker down at the courthouse, civic center. Good guy, nice guy, polite guy. Never said anything bad about anybody. He was just one of those guys that really was just kind of in the background. A lot of people didn't notice him because he wasn't a guy that drew a lot of attention to himself. He was just a guy who showed up every single day and did his job every single day and never complained that I ever heard. I'm sure others have, but, you know, whatever. But what a good guy. And it's an anonymous guy. It's a guy that nobody really, other than close family or friends, probably know him or coworkers. But in the big picture of things, he was a guy that helped keep you safe. And he was a guy like, you know, thousands of people every day, their life ends. Hopefully they go and sit with the Lord and have some jokes. And nobody knows about him. Meanwhile, I'm just looking up on the TV and we're having wall-to-wall coverage of the funeral of Lindsey Graham, the senator from South Carolina, a senator. And they're treating him as if he was a god, as if he was some kind of tremendous influence on the nation, right? Like he was the guy that I remember. And I'm just going to be up front. I was never a fan of his. And this individual that I worked with was a better man in an hour than Lindsey Graham could put together in a month. So now I'm watching 24-hour coverage. 24-hour coverage. Or not 24-hour. Wall-to-wall coverage. 24-hour coverage is 24 hours. I don't even think Washington can come up with enough BS to do 24 hours of any elected official. But I'm sure his family's going to miss Lindsey Graham. I'm not. Lindsey Graham, in my opinion, was, you know, I'm gonna wait since it is the funeral. I don't want to, you know, be a jerk. But it's just interesting how I come in to start the show and I find out that a guy I used to work with is gone. And then I'm sure we'll all get together and we'll celebrate his life. But I'm looking at wall-to-wall coverage over a guy who, I don't know, lied to me a lot. You know, a lot of problems we deal with today went right through his desk. And this guy's being treated as if the whole nation should stop. The whole nation should stop and just think about, oh, wham. Yet your average guy, and what a contrast it just puts for me, that I saw this when I worked at the courthouse. I saw the difference between the average everyday guy, average everyday people, single moms, elderly people, all races, creeds, colors, and especially nationalities. And they came in doing the things they had to do. A lot of times they came in because they had problems and they were seeking answers. There's one guy in particular, I think his name was Joe, black guy. And for whatever reason it was, he and I, from the moment our eyes met, there was something there. And we just hit it off. And every day when he would come in, he had a court case going on. And he would lay out that court case. And I'd talk to attorneys that I know about his court case. And he was really just a guy caught between, you know, between government and bureaucrats and Omaha elites. And that's really what it was. And all that guy wanted was answers, and he just wanted justice. And I will tell you that all 3 years I worked down there, that guy came in once a month just looking for results. They took his house, okay? City of Omaha took his house. It was one of those, you know, file a lien, and then come in and go, well, we got the lien, we're taking a house. Not going to go into too many more details about it, but it bothered me because every month he came in, he was a good guy, he spent a ton of money, of his own money, paying for legal representation, and eventually with no resolution, he couldn't afford it. So he was coming in there and he was representing himself. And I mean, I would stand there and talk to him and he would show me the paperwork and he would show me, this is the evidence I've submitted. This is what they did last time. This is what they said. When I bring this up and show that they've already done this, which I should now get my house back, well, they wouldn't let him have it. They would never end it. They would always, there'd be an appeal and blah, all this other nonsense, you know? And what I saw was there's a big difference in life, okay? And in life, you know, life's not fair, okay? And one of the greatest things about that job was to be able to just sit there as an observer and see how the decisions of the big shots affected the people that really don't have a voice. And it was incredibly eye-opening. And so opening the show, to get this text and to see this wall-to-wall coverage of the funeral of a senator. It's really infuriating. And in some cases, it's sad. And I think one good thing is he's not going to have to deal with this anymore. Because, like all of us, he gets to go on to glory, okay? It's the reward past life. This is just a stop for us. So, what an opening. All right, I'm going to take a minute and we'll come right back.
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4: 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And again, glad you're with us on a day of Tuesday. It's not going to be as hot today. It's only just going to be hot. It's not going to be hot, hot, hot. It's just going to be hot and a half. I think hot and a half is pretty good. Not hot, hot, hot. Not Buster Poindexter hot. Just hot and a half here on the Chris Baker radio program. Also, in other news today, by the way, guess what? The that whatever, that sporus, that thing, that cyclospora, whatever, the incidence of that are increasing here in the Omaha area, and now apparently now spreading over into Iowa Council Bluffs. So the cyclospora, whatever, cases are on the rise. Iowa now is talking about building a wall between Omaha and Council Bluffs just to keep the cyclospora cases over here. Now, here's what I did last night, gentlemen. Listen. It is no secret that I, Chris Baker, love Taco Bell. I do. I love Taco Bell. And right now, people are blaming Taco Bell for this outbreak. It's not Taco Bell's fault. They're just a company delivering delicious tacos, regardless of what they may be made of or not, to the public at a very affordable price, especially when the bars close. It is a well-known delicacy after you've been out, striking out, cruising bars, looking for love. Taco Bell is always, it's always good comfort food for, wow, a little Freudian slip there. Comfort for what?
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4: Comfort food. Man, we having a whole new word here. It's pood. Why not? Moonbats make up stuff all the time, so we'll call it pood. No, we're not. I don't even like that word. Anyway, so here's what I did. My wife and I, we both do relish the Taco Bell. So last night, I went to Taco Bell, and I ordered tacos, just shell, and, all right, we'll call it meat. And so then I brought them home. And then guess what I did then? Guess what? I went to the fridge and I got some lettuce and some tomatoes. I chopped them up. And then I served them to my lovely, lovely, wonderful bride, who's awesome. And guess what? Oh, it was a grand slam, baby. Gentlemen, make a note. This is a nice thing. You're a good guy. And, you know, you get to work with knives. Right. You get to go through the drive through, play on your phone while you're waiting. Then you go home and you go, hey, honey, look what I did for you. Taco Bell. What's the first thing they say? Oh, no, we got to be careful. You might get the bleh. Don't worry about it, dear. I'm prepared. And then you just whip out the lettuce, little cheese, tomatoes, put it all together, take it over there. Go, here you go, darling. I'm just trying to protect you, but why should I deny you this lovely Taco Bell delicacy? Dude, that's points. And you know what else that is? That's talk, see? Because when the girls are talking, oh, yeah, while the other girls are going, my husband didn't, he left his socks in the bathroom. My husband said that he was working late, and I know he was. He was with his friend. My husband, he didn't clean out the garage. And then your wife can go, my husband went to Taco Bell and got me tacos. Oh, is he trying to kill you? No. He just got meat and shell. And then brought it home and chopped up lettuce, tomatoes, put a little cheese on there, and then he served them that way. Because he's looking out for me. Because he's a man. Oh, dude. Your wife's the queen. Those, they won't be able to say anything. They'll just look and go, oh, are you, he did all of that? Oh, if I only had a man who thought about me as much as he thinks about her. Now, obviously, their husbands are going to hate you because you just set them up for a night of living hell. Beat them to the punch, fellas. Okay? All right. Just trying to help. You know, I love marriage. Marriage is awesome. I love being married. I think it's the greatest thing. It's one of the foundations that holds a civilization together. So we should always try to compare notes. You know, maybe what we ought to do, I was just thinking about this, Peyton, we ought to have a men's night where we get together and discuss ways to make our wives happy, you know, between lap dances and stuff. I think that'd be awesome. Oh, boy, oh, boy, oh, boy. All right. It is the Chris Baker Radio Show. So Cyclospora is still spreading. It is not Taco Bell's fault. All right. Officials said the amount of confirmed cases has grown to 45. Hell, if this was COVID, they'd be locking down the city by now, which is up from 27 cases reported a week ago. Federal officials are investigating across 9 states. Nebraska has not been officially linked to the outbreak. Oh, they always just don't even pay attention to us. We're flyover country. Now we're fartover country. Oh, I'm sorry. Iowa said, let's see, there's some going in Iowa. All right, that's it. All right, so enough. They're not bashing Taco Bell anymore, so good. I love Taco Bell. It's great. It is the breakfast of drunks. But anyway, good Lord. All right, we're going to get into a whole lot of craziness here today on the Chris Baker Radio Show. We got, well, Cyclospora. Oh, you know what we got today on the show? We're going to have to debate this. Because I have a list of white slurs, and I didn't even know that these existed, but they're funny, and it doesn't bother me. I don't care about it. So, but I don't know. You know, this is a very sensitive time, and what if somebody gets offended if we're making fun of the white slurs? You know, what could happen? It could be chaotic, but then again, why can't we talk, right? So I may break those out coming up on the big show. It's a Chris Baker program. A lot of stuff to get into today. Stick around. Your chance to win $1,000 is there. In fact, here's what I'll do for you right now. Would you like to go to the Omaha Blues Festival? Caller 5 and 6 right now. We'll hook you up, okay? It's a Chris Baker show on News Radio 1110 KFAB.
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1: Fox News, I'm Tom Graham. President Trump honoring the late Senator Lindsey Graham today at the National Cathedral in Washington.
2: But no matter how high he rose, he never forgot where he came from. There's probably not a single town in South Carolina where Lindsey did not help repair a bridge, expand a school, improve a hospital, or recover from a disaster.
1: It's the start of 2 days of services for Graham with burial tomorrow in his home state of South Carolina. He died July 11th at the age of 71. No deaths reported despite a powerful tornado tearing into communities in Wisconsin. Winds hitting 140 miles per hour. Cleanup underway. Several homes destroyed. Roads choked with debris.
19: This is going to be a long challenge for the community. Ask everybody to stick together, and that includes being patient with each other.
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25: Quite a bit of sunshine into the afternoon. Hot, but not quite as hot as the last few days. 95 for the high, feels like 100-plus with a light east-northeast wind. Partly cloudy and 74 for the low tonight. Then partly cloudy, some spotty afternoon showers and thundershowers. And a high of 96 on Wednesday. From the First Alert 6 Weather Center, I'm Senior Chief Meteorologist Rusty Lord.
26: 93 degrees, Omaha, Council Bluffs, and Lincoln.
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0: 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I love that song, Everlong by the Foo Fighters. And I should have been talking before the end of the bump, but I was just trying to figure out the guitar riff, to be honest. And that's me. I'm a very shallow guy. It's Chris Baker Radio Show on News Radio 1110 KFAB. The world cracks up. We are here to chronicle it. How many of you have heard about this insane story last night on I-80? It's a woman just driving down the highway through Council Bluffs, probably just thinking, all right, well, gee, I probably got to pick something up on the way home, or, you know, I don't know who this woman is or anything about her, but all of a sudden she looks over and there's her boyfriend or ex-boyfriend. She was driving along on I-80 westbound when she noticed her ex-boyfriend. Okay, that explains it. Driving next to her, and then all of a sudden, she heard several gunshots fired, one which struck her in the shoulder. Another one apparently was deflected by her cell phone. What? Oh, all right, first of all, what kind of cell phone does she have? That's a good question.
1: She holding a Nokia?
0: I don't know.
1: One of those...
0: I don't know.
1: Indestructible phones?
0: It was some kind of tough phone. It was a butch-up phone. Anyway, she got shot in the shoulder. She drove to a friend's house, and her friend drove her to the hospital. The injuries are not life-threatening, but getting shot in the shoulder, regardless of what width, kind of stinks. So they arrested the suspect, a 40-year-old male, but they're not identifying. Now, I really think they should identify him. I got to see this guy's mugshot. Don't you like that? I like to see the mugshot. All right, here's another thing like that, very similar. How many of you, because I do this, and you're driving down the road, right? You're driving, and I think you would agree with me, everyone on the road is a moron but us, right? That you and I got it, you and I have it all figured out. It's these other people. And so if someone is especially dumb, like way too slow in the lane when you have stuff to do, or switches and then switches back, you know, one lane to the other, whatever, however they drive dumb, don't you always want to look at them and see what they look like? I do. I always want to say, just exactly what does that jackass look like? So I have to see them. That's why when I drive now, I try to always look my best. Because I don't care if somebody looks at me and says, yo, you're an idiot driver. I can deal with that. But if they say I'm ugly, that's going to bother me.
1: My favorite is when I'm driving and something like that happens, and I look at them and I said, yeah, exactly what I thought. That's what I expected to see.
0: What do you mean? The type of person?
1: The type of person.
0: Yeah.
1: I'm like, oh, I expected that out of you.
0: Oh, there's some dead giveaways.
1: There are.
0: I saw a guy there. I was driving the other day on Dodge, and I'm headed up into the Big Dodge Expressway, which I'm not exactly sure what the speed limit is now. I think you get to make your own. Don't quote me on that, but apparently everybody else thinks that. And as far as I'm concerned, the faster the better, okay? But, you know, still I try to stay within the speed limit, especially now, because they have a grant from the state to give more people tickets going on right now. A lot of officers and deputies out there. I hope deputies, but they're getting overtime to sit out there and get you to slow down. Just a little tip from your buddy Chris there. There's always a tell, right? Like yesterday's a guy driving a Beamer. It's an older Beamer, kind of ratty, but it's a Beamer. And this guy is like on either side of the lane, sometimes he's out of the lane, and I'm thinking, all right, this guy's an idiot, so I got to get by him, and I got to look at him. So I look at him, and of course, just like I thought, texting and driving. Texting and driving, which is weird, because usually it's women that text and drive. You know, girls, you're very busy. But here's a dude, he's just texting and driving and texting and driving. I don't even think the guy was even looking straight ahead. So what do you do in that situation? Do you honk at the guy? Or do you just drive on and get away from him? Or do you brake check him? That, obviously, no. I'm just joking. But so what do you do in that? Do you honk at the guy and you wiggle the finger? Hey! Hey!
1: I'm victim to some road rage, so I don't know if my answer is the go-to answer.
0: Really?
1: Or the response.
0: You were raging, or did somebody rage at you?
1: Well, I'm notorious for being a little hot behind the wheel. Mm-hmm. You know, if somebody's doing something stupid.
0: That's a good band name, by the way.
1: Hot behind the wheel.
0: Hot behind the wheel. That'd be a really good band name.
1: Is that my first good band name line that I've dropped?
0: No, you've dropped some others. Okay. But that's, I think, the best. I think that's kind of an outlaw country band.
1: Hot behind the wheel.
0: Hot behind the wheel.
1: Maybe some maybe a woman lead singer as well.
0: That would be even more cliche.
1: Okay, but anyway, I get behind the wheel, right? And I'm going to look at you. I'm going to give you a scowl, maybe a thumbs down. I think the thumbs down hurts their morale a little bit more than the bird, you know?
0: The bird is boring. It's hack.
1: Exactly.
0: You know, it's just like, comics that do the same premise. Hey, I'll tell you, Trump stinks. Okay, thanks. But the thumbs down, I think, is worse. And to me, the way I look at it is that any acknowledgement toward that person, you're asking to get shot. Right? Because, I mean, nowadays people have such a hair trigger that you give the guy thumbs down, now you've disrespected him. So what's he got to do? He's got to teach you a lesson about respect and tell you not to disrespect him. See, that's the other part of it. You can't just beat a guy up. You got to state your case. And then what if, you know, and you don't know who you're messing with, and then that's usually when either, somebody gets punched or shot at or, I don't know, throwing star.
1: Whatever you got.
0: Wrist rocket. I used to want to have a sign in the back of the car that I could just turn on and, you know, say, give various bad messages. And then I thought, that's probably not a good idea.
1: Because they're behind you at this point. They could just follow you to the parking lot.
0: Yeah, yeah. Well, you're the idiot that's worried about, well, of course, I'd probably have a wreck. Because I'd be, you know, knowing me, I'd be thinking, all right, I got to have some kind of really cool message. You're an idiot. Nah, that's not good enough. How about, I hope you're neutered. No, I can't do, you know what I mean? So I'd end up crashing, or else some guy get mad at me. Hey, stay in your lane. Hey, I'm trying to write a catchy sign for the idiot behind me. You can't drive. The pressures of everyday life. All these things going on, but we got to focus on the celebration of life for Lindsey Graham nonstop on Fox News. That cannot get ratings. Seriously, it can't get right. There's no way.
1: Should I turn it off?
0: Yes, just
1: so that they have
0: Please,
1: the ratings.
0: Anything. I don't want to watch.
1: They have
0: this.
1: Our rating every day. But
0: I don't
1: want to
0: watch this garbage. Well, we keep it on because if there's breaking news, we know immediately, and then if we need to, we can go to it. So I don't know. I don't care. I really don't care what goes up there. But I don't want to sit here and stare at a bunch of phonies in a church, pretending like they're mourning over the passing of a senator. I'll guarantee you what they're doing. They're somewhere in that mix of people. I'm sure there are genuine people who are mourning, but in that mix also are people thinking, all right, who do we want to get appointed? Let's get somebody. Who do we want? I like that guy. That guy's donated to a lot of campaigns. We've got to make sure the governor nominates that guy to fill Lindsey Graham's. You know what I mean? That's already what's going on. And that's probably been going on for a few days. Like they made his, his sister?
1: Yeah.
0: They made his sister. Yeah. They appointed the sister. So I'm sure there's a lot. We got to get this broad to get out of the race. I mean, we can't have Lindsey's sister in here. Nobody even knows her. We haven't even had time to buy her off yet. My gosh, we're going to really have to put together a lot of money to get this chick under our control. We got to get somebody else that's already under our control. Boy, do I sound like a nasty guy today? That's not good. Anyway, I hope that this woman, this all started when we were talking about a woman who gets shot driving down the road. I mean, that really makes a statement, okay? It's bad enough that a former lover, well, let me rephrase this, because I'm sure there's an investigation going on, and the question is, did he plan this? Or was he just out driving around and went, hey, wait a minute, I know that car. Oh, that's her. Why I ought to bump. And then he snaps and, you know, it's the premeditated and then the. Because it would take a lot, you know.
1: To plan it on the road?
0: Well, you know,
1: You would think that catching somebody in their car as a part of a plan would be a much harder.
0: It doesn't really seem like an accident to me, but
1: no. Just, well, that's the court's job, eh?
0: Yeah. So anyway, well, I hope she heals up, and good for her friend. How about that? Her friend was sharp enough to let's get in the car. Come on, we're going, and just take her right to the hospital.
1: Would you not just go to the hospital immediately?
0: Well, I don't know. She got shot in the arm. She probably, think about it.
1: Oh, yeah, yeah, yeah. I see what you're saying. She probably didn't even notice it.
0: I've never been shot. I've been shot at, but I've never been shot. But I've been stabbed. And it's real hard to do other things when you're concentrating on, holy crap, I just got stabbed. Oh, what a life. What a glorious life I've been able to live. All right. It is the Chris Baker program. Yeah, we talk about stuff. We got some politics to get in today. Let's see. What else? Yesterday I was saying how great it is that here no one's telling us, hey, you got to raise your thermostat. Well, that didn't last long because we're already told, and I'm going to go right back to, hey, how about this? Make more power. You know how to make power, so make it, nitwits. I'm so I'm whacked today. You'll have to forgive me. It's the Chris Baker program on News Radio 1110 KFAB.
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6: Let me tell you something. I really enjoy Jim Rose and his insight, and most important, the way he articulates and paints vivid pictures with his words. And today's Rosie Did You Nosy is a Hall of Fame, absolutely 100%. So if you did not get to hear that today, which I did, I got up. But anyway, if you didn't get to hear that today, you should go listen to it. Not now, wait till after 6, but listen to it. Well, I may even play it. It was that good. Because he's just talking about this guy Fauci. In fact, a lot of my prep today, regrettably, revolves around that hammerhead. And I'm telling you, that guy belongs in friggin' prison, and so do. See, here's what I don't understand, right? This really just annoys me. When you read all the stuff from this guy's diary, and I'm still not sure how they got the whole diary. I guess Rand Paul's got an investigation going on COVID, and somehow they decided, well, yeah, his diary is pertinent to the issue, so let's go. And when you listen to that guy, when just the things he's talking about, how Barbara Streisand called him for advice and all these big shots, like while you and I were told we couldn't see our family members in the hospital, he was having dinner with Jake Tapper at Jake Tapper's Washington house, his home in Washington. And you see his interaction with showbiz snobs and, you know, media elites and, you know, people in Washington. And all that guy kept talking about was how popular he is. And Glenn Beck was reading part of it yesterday, and he was overjoyed that they had reached out to him to appear on Dancing with the Stars. Yeah. So, and this brings me to something that has always bothered me. I've talked about it for years, that politics has turned into show business. And there used to be a line, right? When you would watch a movie, when they had some media person on there, it was an actor, and he was pretending to be a media guy at a fake station doing fake news. Now they put real puppet head media idiots in these movies, like a movie about, say, Martians are invading the world, right? And then you look up and Sean Hannity is telling you all about the Martians are coming here and we can't stand for it. And I'm going to coming up next, we're going to talk to John Thune about how we're going to handle the Martians. Sean Vanity. I'm very annoyed at him right now, but we'll get into that later. But showbiz is crossing into, there's always been that wall, right? They call it the third wall. And for decades in movies and in television shows, at certain places, an actor will break the third wall and look into the camera. And if you think about it, in terms of older movies and things, if you think about it, it's like a special moment because you're watching a movie and something's going on. And next thing you know, the star of the movie's looking right at you and winking at you or something. Or somebody says, you know, in comedy, somebody will say or do something stupid. And the person who is it, like, what was it? Idiocracy. There's a couple of scenes in Idiocracy where the main character breaks the third wall and looks at the camera kind of shaking his head. And those things used to be very special. It was like that little special, almost like an inside thing where you're like, oh, he was looking at us. Oh, that's so funny. Now, it's collided. It's all the same thing. What was that? I'm trying to remember. What was the movie about the fake war, that it was all a media-created war? And it was during, I think it was during the first Bush election. Oh, gosh, I can't. I know you're all yelling at the radio right now or your iHeart app where you can enter that word to get $1,000. I can't remember what. And then it became a catchphrase for fake wars. Does this make sense to you, Peyton?
7: I don't believe I was born during this movie.
6: Thanks for bringing that up.
7: Wag the Dog?
6: Wag the Dog, that's right. And thanks for bringing that up, that you weren't born during that movie. I'm bringing this up as a reference, and the guy that's making my show work wasn't even born then. Man, why don't you just punch me in the face while you're at it? Still hot, though. Anyway, but Wag the Dog was a movie about a media sensationalized war. And then Wag the Dog became an actual allegation, right? Like George Bush gonna invade Iran. Invade Iraq. Wag the Dog. Wag the Dog. I mean, have you ever heard that phrase?
7: I have heard that phrase.
6: See,
7: that
6: there
7: makes
6: you
7: a
6: go.
7: Lot of sense now.
6: And you were born during that time.
7: I was.
6: Were you in the incubator or? They're like, oh, congratulations, Mr. and Mrs. Highlock. You had a new boy. Oh, yeah, right. I got a new kid. Wag the Dog. All right. It's Chris Baker here on News Radio 1110 KFAB. Stand by for your $1,000. What's our $1,000 word this hour? I missed it.
7: Credit.
6: Credit. So do credit now. And then in a few minutes, another word pops up. So you double down quickly at an opportunity to get $1,000. And I really want you to win that $1,000. So get ready. Send credit now. And then the new one in a few minutes.
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17: Trade on your Tuesday, September corn 6¾ cents higher, 458.5. December up 6½ cents, 480.5. And the 27 contracts up about 5 to 6 cents. Soybeans for August, 3½ cents stronger, 1212. The September contract, 5 cents stronger, 1204¾. November soybeans, 6¼ in the green, 1220. The wheat for September, up 2½ cents, 662.5. Live cattle for August, up $2.25, 227.47. October gaining $3.40 on the day, 222.18. For feeder cattle, August up $4.83, 343.07. And September, $5.30 higher, 337.23. Lean hogs, August just 12 cents stronger. October, though, up 48 cents at 88.28. And the December contract up $1.12 for lean hogs, 79.67. I'm Nathan Fisher.
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19: Washington pauses to honor Lindsey Graham. I'm Lisa Brady, Fox News. The National Cathedral packed with dignitaries paying tribute to the late senator along with his family.
20: In our family, when you needed advice, a problem solved, or a helping hand, you turned to Lindsey.
19: Graham's niece, Emily Boggs Roberts, calls him the foundation of their family.
20: How lucky were all of us to have known Lindsey. He was a humble man from humble beginnings, and he never forgot that. He took care of people in need. He defended the defenseless. He put everyone above himself.
19: President Trump says his one-time primary opponent turned friend was a force of nature, warrior, and patriot.
21: Lindsey, we love you. God bless you. We will always be with you, and you were very, very special.
19: Two other world leaders Graham fought for as a senator also there to pay their respects.

0: administration. Nebraska is ranked as one of the top states in the nation in the 2026 Best States rankings from U.S. News and World Report. The list ranks all 50 states using 8 categories aimed at showing the overall quality of life in each state. I'm Terry Leahy.
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2: Partly sunny, warm, and humid Tuesday afternoon and evening. A couple of pop-up storms are possible southwest of the metro. Partly cloudy overnight with lows in the low to mid-70s. We'll see some sunshine Wednesday morning. Warm and humid in the afternoon with widely isolated thunderstorms possible. High temperatures in the low to mid-90s. From the First Alert 6 Weather Center, I'm Chief Meteorologist Matt Serwee.
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12: Yes, queen, yes, queen, yes, queen!
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1: 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But these are not normal times. 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He's
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1: back.
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15: All right. Chris Baker here, News Radio 1110 KFAB. All right, just checking in with Fox News. Senator Lindsey Graham is still dead. All right. Anyway. So, we got news. Guess who's in the news?
16: Yes, it's Superman.
15: Mayor Superman. That guy, I'm telling you, he's a special individual.
16: Look, up in the sky, it's a bird.
17: It's a plane.
16: It's Superman.
15: Yeah, Superman.
16: Yes, it's Superman. Strange

0: from another planet who came to Earth with powers and abilities far beyond those of mortal men.
1: Right. Well, Mayor Superman, look at that. I'm telling you, dude, we knew when he went on that trip. Where'd he go? New York City. Right? Remember he went on the trip to New York City, where the buildings go clean up to the sky. He went on that trip to do some stuff. I don't really know what it was. Oh, that's right. He went there because they were going to talk about homelessness. Remember? Because we were asking, well, if you're going to go to a conference on homelessness, then wouldn't you take your homeless director person? Which they didn't. So I found that kind of weird. So in typical government fashion,
0: yes, it's Superman.
1: Mayor Superman announces that Omaha joins Bloomberg Philanthropies. Let me just tell you something right now. That Bloomberg guy, that guy's not your friend. That guy does not believe in your freedom. That guy does not believe in your ability to protect yourself and your family. That guy does not believe in you keeping more of your money. He's a tyrant. He's a tiny little Napoleonic billionaire. Anyway, back to the story. Mayor Superman.
0: Yes, it's Superman.
1: Went to New York City to join with Bloomberg Philanthropies Youth Action Fund to activate young people in driving climate solutions.

0: They went to a conference on homelessness and came back with a plan for climate change. Genius. Omaha is one of 300 cities that will receive funding and technical assistance to spurring a groundswell of youth-driven climate action. That's not what I wanted.
1: Yes, it's Superman.
0: That's what I wanted. Cricket, stand down. Omaha is one of 300 cities that will receive funding and technical assistance to spur a groundswell of youth-driven climate action. Yes, Mayor John W. Ewing Jr., better known as Mayor Superman.
1: Yes, it's Superman.
0: Announced today that Omaha will join Bloomberg Philanthropies. Once he gets his hooks into you, he never lets go. If he gives you money, he owns you. They join with Bloomberg Philanthropies Youth Climate Action Fund. Well, how did that get brought up at a hobo convention? Are people homeless because of climate change? Huh, interesting. Which will provide capital and capacity. What does that even mean? Capital and capacity? We need to email Mayor Superman and see if he'll fly on over and come on the show to support municipalities in mobilizing young people in designing and delivering solutions aligned with citywide priorities. Omaha is going to save the planet? Is that what he's trying to say? It says the Youth Climate Action Fund, which will provide capital and capacity. What do you mean capacity? Capital and capacity. To support municipalities in mobilizing young people into designing and delivering solutions aligned with citywide priorities.
1: Yes, it's Superman.
0: Omaha joins the Youth Climate Action Fund alongside 300 new city halls. The scale up, tripling the program's reach since its launch in 2024, builds on results across 34 counties where 98 municipalities delivered tangibly for residents and improved trust in City Hall, helping a new generation believe in government again.
1: Yes, it's Superman.
0: What the hell does that mean? And I don't know, I'm just kind of spitballing here. Didn't we just learn that Omaha Public Schools is, 3 years behind? So, obviously, we need to turn to those students to solve climate problems. Huh? This is one of the priorities. You've got schools that are 3 years behind. You've got schools whose students are out by 11 o'clock and hanging around a stupid Cubbies in Benson. Are you kidding me? How many 14 and 15 year olds do we have just recently arrested for shooting people? How many do we have running around town on electric motorcycles, running stop signs, which is leading to tragic death and injury? And these people are, well, you know what? The electric vehicle is good for the planet. So I guess that's a win.
1: Yes, it's Superman.
0: I guess. I don't know. Are you kidding me? We got grandmothers raising 4 kids. where there's not a dad within 10 miles? Are you kidding me? This is it? So you go to a conference on homelessness. That's what it was, right? Remember? Because we asked the question. Well, if you go to a conference on homelessness, don't you take your homeless coordinator so that they can take notes and they can learn and they can talk to other homeless coordinators so they can both sit there and go, hell, I don't know what to do. What about you? Hey, me either. You know, whatever. And you come back with some goofy climate idea. Climate? Are you serious? I'm sorry. I can you? And by the way, Peyton, you want to try reading this coherently or should I? Because I read this whole thing. I don't even know what the hell they're talking about.
2: Peyton. I read this first paragraph about four times and then turned my phone over and was like, whatever. It's not my job to talk about it.
0: It
2: makes no sense.
0: All right. I tell you what. I'm going to read this and you, the audience. Well, let's do this. Let's take a little break here. We got to do that. If not, I'm going to go long and start screaming and who knows? Last night's Taco Bell might kick in. Peyton, we have any of this old COVID mask laying around?
3: Adoptee.
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0: It's one of the greatest guitar intros in rock music. Mean Streets, Eddie Van Halen, he's still dead too. It's Chris Baker Show, News Radio 1110 KFAB. If you just tuned in, we're trying to figure out exactly how
1: it's Superman.
0: Mayor Superman goes to New York for a conference on homelessness and then comes home with a Bloomberg climate action plan for the youth of Omaha. What the hell? All right, let me just read some of this and you tell me if it makes any sense, right? As part of this program, Omaha opens innovation competitions, inviting young people's ideas, selecting the strongest proposals, and funding them with $50,000 and technical assistance from Bloomberg Philanthropies, which really is nothing more than a vampire organization that just kind of gets their fangs into you with, say, $50,000. And then after that, you belong to them. Omaha and partner organizations will support implementation from start to finish, helping young residents lead in carrying their plans through to completion, creating public space. What does that mean? Am I going to have some 15-year-old say, you know what? I think for the climate, we need to bulldoze Mr. Baker's house and start a community garden. And trust me, they'd pick mine, guaranteed. Creating public space. Is that like a park?
2: Parks director.
0: Oh, well, we don't have one.
2: Make the kids do it.
0: Yeah, give the, you know what? Pay the kid 50 grand a year to be the parks
2: pay
0: director.
2: Pay the kid to do it.
0: There you go. There you go. Problem solved. I could have done that in a half, in like two lines. Creating public space, strengthening infrastructure. Well, that's a good idea since we got sinkholes popping up everywhere. Are the sinkholes because of climate change, I wonder? Has it been blamed on Trump yet? Are the sinkholes the fault of Trump or are they climate change? Something to work. Well, you know what? For 50 grand, we'll figure that out. Creating public space, strengthening infrastructure, mitigating disasters. Oh, we're going to mitigate disasters, too. How about that? Peyton just lit up on something. I don't know what's going on. And building resilience. Yes, Peyton.
2: I think that we can talk more about this on Friday.
0: We got the mayor?
2: We got the mayor.
0: We got Mayor Superman on Friday?
2: That's the word. That's the word.
0: Oh, that's the best hot dog.
3: Yes, it's Superman.
0: Superman's going to be on the show on Friday in studio, right?
2: I'll see what I can handle.
0: I want the suit. I want the shirt.
2: With the blazer over or just no blazer?
0: However, whatever makes him comfortable. That will be fantastic. An incredibly likable man.
2: I got to lock it in. So we'll take care of that.
0: Oh, that is fantastic. Okay, well, then we'll quit butchering this and we'll wait till he gets here. We'll butcher it then. Hot dog, Mayor Superman's going to be on the show on Friday. I'm so excited. That'll be awesome. Is he going to play reverse trivia with us?
2: Ooh.
0: Ask him if he'll play reverse trivia with us.
2: That would be amazing.
0: Let's do that. All right. Add that in. Say, ask the mayor if he'll come in. And in the 4 o'clock hour, we'll talk about all this stuff. And then in the 5 o'clock hour, he can just hang out, chill with us, and play reverse trivia. Take off the mayor thing and just be a dude hanging out with us.
2: I wonder.
0: And play reverse trivia.
2: I wonder.
0: And I bet the audience could hit him up with Superman trivia.
2: Ooh.
3: Yes, it's Superman.
2: You know, okay, you answered part of my question. I was like, what do you think? Mayor Superman, what's a killer category for trivia for him? What do you think he just nails?
0: Superman stuff.
2: Yeah.
0: I mean, Superman stuff. There's so much. I don't know because I've never been a comic book or cartoon guy fan like that. I know a lot of people are. Good for them. I celebrate it, and that's what you like. That's fantastic. Never been my cup of tea. But, you know, well, when I was a kid, I loved watching Superman, and I used to get a clothespin. My mom used to get so mad at me. I would steal her clothespins because, yes, the Bakers did not have a dryer. And I would take a towel, which also used to infuriate her. And I would take the corners of the towel and clip them with the clothespin and then run around the neighborhood pretending to be Superman. So, I'm not the only one. I'm sure many others did. Of course, many of them are in asylums now, but still here. Anyway, oh, that's fantastic. I would love it if Mayor Superman can. I'll have to kick Carrie out, but.
2: Yeah, get a few segments. But I think it would be mayor.
0: Yeah, we'll have the mayor come in. We'll talk about all the mayor junk, and then we'll
2: loosen the ties and play some reverse trivia.
0: Yeah, because you know Pete Ricketts used to come in and play reverse trivia when he was governor, and he was actually good. He liked new stuff. It was really fun, and Bird would pitch him so much grief. It was so funny. It was great. But we get Mayor Superman to play reverse trivia with us on Friday. That'd be a hoot. I think that would be a hoot.
2: That would be. I'm just kind of a little
0: I'm
2: bit
0: looking
2: flustered
0: at you
2: here.
0: Like you're going to go. Okay.
2: No. Done. I'm just a little bit flustered
0: we're
2: here.
0: Ask.
2: I sent the email less than 10 minutes ago.
0: That's fantastic.
2: Bada bing, bada boom.
0: Oh, good for that. That's awesome. I'm so happy about that. So we get the mayor to come in the 4 o'clock hour, and they know we're talking, so they're listening. We get the mayor to come in 4 o'clock hour. We'll deal with all this, whatever this Bloomberg thing is, because I'm telling you, I read it. I don't even understand it. It's something about getting kids to do something about the climate and. Okay, whatever. But then play reverse trivia. Because I think people, here's my theory. You want to get into my theory? I mean, I'm probably the only one that cares. But my theory is that even if we disagree with people on politics and culture stuff, there's still stuff that we like and we enjoy and we can still have fun together. And that would be awesome. Mayor Superman comes in and we go through the whatever. And then in the 5 o'clock hour, he hangs around, and then we play reverse trivia.
2: That sounds like a dream
0: come
2: true.
0: Wouldn't that be great?
2: Who, what NFL team do you think he supports?
0: That's a really good question.
2: You know, is he going to be a Chicago Bears fan, or is he going to be a maybe he likes the New York Giants?
0: I bet he's a Chiefs fan.
2: Chiefs fan?
0: Being from Omaha, a lot
2: or
0: of
2: Broncos fans, sometimes like
0: be,
2: Denver.
0: Could be. I don't know. We'll find out. But I really would love it if he would play reverse trivia with us. I think that would be a hoot. But listen, I don't need any handlers coming in. I don't need handlers and all this other junk staring at me while he's hanging with us. That's incredibly annoying. But I don't think he doesn't need to do that. He's Mayor Superman. We can't do it. We certainly can't hurt him.
2: No.
0: Oh, man, that's great. That would be awesome. I would love it if Mayor Superman would come in and play reverse trivia with us. See, I'm so giddy about that. I need to be more professional. Something I've been hearing my entire life, and for some reason, it just doesn't always stick. Okay. It's the Chris Baker radio program on News Radio 1110 KFAB. I have a ton of Anthony Fauci news to get into today about just what a freak. That guy's a freak. Also on the show today, other local stuff that we have to get into. Well, the power people want us to cut back. I say no. And what else? We did the Cyclospora. Okay, yeah, I should be doing this during the break and not bothering you with that. I like to give the audience a little insight on what we're doing here on the big show. Coming up. We got to talk about some serious issues, and we'll get into those coming up on the Chris Baker Show. But I also want to point something else out before we break, and that is earlier today when former mayor Jean Stothert was doing her little show. I came in afterwards, and she was in Cincinnati. And so I asked her, did anybody try to force her to eat this vile Skyline chili that they that people in Cincinnati worship? I mean, seriously, if you go to Cincinnati, everybody you meet, you got to have that Skyline chili. It's amazing. And it's horrible. It's scary. It's like I told the mayor, former mayor. Jean Stothert, who's an awesome person, as I told her, that is a bowl of hate crime. that's what I call Skyline chili. And guess what? She had tried it, and she didn't like it as much as I don't like it. That's a litmus test here on the Chris Baker Show. All right, coming up on the program, tell you what, let's get gossipy. You want to get gossipy? As we all know, the California governor, Gavin Newsom, is just one of the scummiest human beings on the face of the earth. So guess what news is just driving a narrative right now on his behalf? And that would be his affair with his best friend's wife and how it got started. And by the way, she's mad because apparently he didn't give her enough credit in his biography. So, of course, a woman scorned will start screeching, and she is, and the details are pretty scummy. 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
24: Fox News, I'm John Saucier. Senator Lindsey Graham honored with a funeral service at the National Cathedral in Washington. His casket brought in and with all in attendance singing a hymn. President Trump spoke about how Senator Graham was a master at maneuvering.
25: He secured record funding for our military as a budget committee chairman. He delivered the largest investment in border security in history. And last year, he shepherded the passage of the largest tax cuts in American history.
24: Lindsey Graham was 71 years old. Three people have died after a shooting at a food festival near the Space Needle in Seattle over the weekend. The mayor, Katie Wilson, had details on those who were killed.
26: 56-year-old Ashley Whitehead, 44-year-old Carlos Israel Sanchez Villalba, and 19-year-old Junior C. Nico Sema.
24: That 19-year-old who was killed in the gunfire is actually thought to have been involved in the shooting. 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
27: Partly sunny, warm, and humid Tuesday afternoon and evening. A couple of pop-up storms are possible southwest of the metro. Partly cloudy overnight with lows in the low to mid-70s. We'll see some sunshine Wednesday morning. Warm and humid in the afternoon with widely isolated thunderstorms possible. High temperatures in the low to mid-90s. From the First Alert 6 Weather Center, I'm Chief Meteorologist Matt Serwey.
2: 94 degrees, Omaha, Council Bluffs, and Lincoln.
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0: 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All right. Hello. 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So drop that into your iHeart app or just go to KFAB.com. Put that in there and then you might get a phone call, a number you don't recognize. Don't worry about it. If it's a telemarketer, you can always say, no thanks. Good luck on your next call and hang up. Or you can answer the phone and somebody says, hello there, we're from iHeart Media. You just won $1,000. Now, that's awesome. All right. So the word is green, and send that in right now if you haven't already. All right. All right. Get ready. You want to hear the elites, the people who really want to run the country, and they know what's best for you, and they set all the standards that you have to live by, not them. Here we go. Gavin Newsom, right? Governor of California. Good-looking guy. Great head of hair. A waste of a good head of hair, if you ask me. But anyway, so it is well known that Gavin Newsom had an affair with his best friend's wife. All right. Just how low does that rate? It's one thing to be cheating on your spouse with another person, but to be cheating on your spouse with your best friend's wife.
1: Chris, that breaks the man code.
0: That totally breaks the code.
1: Shatters it.
0: Now, the man code, if it's an ex-girlfriend or wife, whatever, there is a window of time that can pass by, and men will tolerate some kind of whatever, right? It'll still bother them. But there's been a cool down period. It is my understanding with women, there is no code. There's nothing. Once he's been with her, he is off limits to every woman that woman knows. And okay. All right, here we go. You ready? Former Gavin Newsom staffer, Ruby Rippey. What does that name say to you? Ruby. Hey, everybody. Ruby Rippey. Hey, it's Ruby Rippey. Ruby Rippey. I bet that chick never has a bad day other than when she got hooked up with this loser.
1: Is that a communist Rosie the Riveter?
0: No. It's just Ruby Rippey. It's a very happy name. I'm surprised she's not doing news. I mean, how come she's not on Fox News? And now the latest on the Iran clash. Here's Ruby Rippey. Hi. It's like blowing it up and stuff. They're mean and crazy over there. Back to you, Chet. Anyway, Ruby Rippey described her affair with then San Francisco mayor in a steamy detail to Vanity Fair magazine. Oh, yeah. Rippey said she had an awkward, sexually tense moment with Newsom outside a bathroom at a July 2025 wedding. Oh, I'm sorry, 2005 wedding. Okay, just want to be accurate. She said, quote, outside the bathroom. Good Lord. My boss and I end up in the narrow hallway outside the bathroom at the same time. We wait across from each other. The space is tight. The silence stretches. He slips his hand into the tan trouser pockets and smiles. His usual sly, aw, shucks smile. I say nothing. I hold his gaze longer than I should. The air changes. Ooh, very dramatic, that sexually tense moment. One thing led to another, and Newsom had his toes in the same hot tub as Rippey. Huh? Wait a minute, they're in the bath, outside of a bathroom, now he's sitting on the edge of a hot tub. These people can teleport. Unbelievable. At the time, Rippey was married to Newsom's close friend and top aide, Alex Tork. Newsom had yet to finalize his divorce from Kimberly Guilfoyle. Yeah, this guy ain't wasting any time. But hey, when you got that hair, I mean, come on. As her husband left, Rippey got into a car with Newsom. Mm-hmm. He massaged her feet as the town car drove them to a hotel. They're in the back of a Lincoln town car, so that means there's a guy driving. He's massaging her feet. Do you think that the guy in the front seat goes, "Here we go again"? That's the A move right there. Get them in the car, rub their feet. Women love feet rubs, by the way. Rub your girl's feet. Rub your wife's feet. They love it. It's good for them, and you should always do it. He is a honehead. Let's see. Massaged her feet in a town car, drove them to the hotel. Then she recalled that as her last memory before waking up in bed alongside Newsom. What, he roofied her? No, couldn't be. Now listen to this quote. "I wake the next morning beside him, still dressed. I am cold, almost shivering in my dress, the one my mother warned me not to wear, is soaked from the waist down. I had passed out. I had also wet the bed." Rippey. Well, he must have just been ready then, man. Oh, man, she wet the bed. Oh, come on. I'm sorry. Rippey then said she left to go back to her husband. The encounter began their affair, which didn't end until Rippey entered rehab for drugs in 2006. Wow. He takes her to the hotel. They pass out in a bed, and she just loses all bodily control. She confessed to her husband in mid-January, and Torque set up a meeting with Newsom later that month. Their affair, when revealed in February of 2007, shook the political earth in San Francisco. I know it did. I mean, imagine that. A guy having an affair with a woman. That must have really, really shocked the people in San Francisco. Newsom was dating Jennifer Siebel Newsom, now the first partner. No, she's a wife. At the time of the announcement, Newsom's office said he has nothing further to add to the essay. Yeah, I got about four more stories here of all kinds of crap he had to say. Can you believe that? They have a moment outside of the bathroom. Next thing you know, he's sticking his toes in a hot tub that she's in. Then her husband leaves. Let me ask you this. You're home with your wife. You're hanging out, hot tubbing, whatever you're doing. Gavin Newsom's there. Your wife's there. Are you leaving?
1: Well, I don't even know how that progresses that way.
0: Hell no. No, I'm not leaving. I wouldn't leave that slimy person.
1: No, and and my wife better come with me too.
0: That's exactly right.
1: I'm gonna leave. Well, and so is she.
0: Well, would they send him out on an errand? Oh man, you know what we need? We need some Bosco. You think you could go find some Bosco? I mean, what the heck? You're my assistant, so skedaddle, go get me some Bosco. And now he's going from store to store trying to find somebody that's actually heard of Bosco. And while that's going on, Newsom's in the hot tub with his, or dangling his pinky toe in the thing with his wife. And yeah. Oh boy, this is nuts. Oh boy. All right, let me see what happens now. Gavin Newsom responds to Ruby Rippey's claims after ex-mistress writes new tell-all essay. Oh, I got to know if the hot tub and other wet items they spoke of, or wonder if he's going to bring that up. That is such, I don't know if it's funny to you. It's so funny to me. But you know what? It's like I say, God will shine light, and you just have to follow it. and he will show you the truth. And that is what's going on right now in our society. It's been going on for a long time. It's been going on since they tried to kill Trump. God's been shining light on the people we elect and the things that they do. And now we can see that we're literally electing people who only know how to do one thing, run for office. Doing the job? I don't know. That's a tough job. Not all of them can do it. All right, I'm going to see if he addresses this. I'm not going to drag this out, even though I got to be honest. I think this is the funniest stuff ever, that this greasy-haired trust fund baby slime ball pulls the old let me rub your feet routine. Who hadn't used that? I used to use that when I was a single guy. Girls come over, you're hanging out. You say, oh, you want your foot rubbed? Sure. And next thing you're rubbing the feet, and before you know it, you're eating off the same piece of spaghetti. Oh, man. All right, it's the Chris Baker radio program, where we discuss the serious issues of the day here on News Radio 1110 KFAB.
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15: Checking that Tuesday afternoon drive, looking pretty good. Just a little bit of a slowdown westbound on I-80 between 42nd and 72nd. Little slow stuff coming out of the 680 interchange on to westbound Dodge. And we're bunching up southbound on the JFK past Cornhusker Road down to Highway 370 into roadwork. That's a look at traffic. I'm Steve Parker.
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0: I apologize. It's me, Chris Baker. Good afternoon. Those of you that may have just tuned in right now, first of all, welcome. 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I want to let you know that green is our $1,000 word. 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We'd love to see you get that money. And then I just was reading the story of Gavin Newsom's affair with his best friend's wife. And it sounded kind of innocent, kind of, you know, like, we were just kind of hanging out. And then, our eyes met. We had a moment. And then he stuck his toes in my hot tub. And then I went back with him to his hotel and wet his bed. Oh, he rubbed her feet in the town car. All right. Apparently, That's BS, according to Gavin Newsom. So let's see. So here's Newsom's side of the story. Newsom said he had shared this side of the incident in a memoir. A memoir, not a book. Much more sophisticated. He says, quote, "Ruby was drinking too much, and so was I." Newsom writes of his former, what is that? Former appointments secretary. That's her. "She was among a group of staffers who came to my apartment for a party." She was the last to leave. It was the stupidest and briefest of affairs. How do you think that's going over with her, huh? Oh, the stupidest and briefest. A year later, to her credit, according to Gavin Newsom, Ruby decided to come clean to her 12-step group. And then he, of course, after she told the 12-step group. Now, I've never been in those kind of programs, but I know people who are, and they really bond. And they really support each other. And I would not be surprised if somebody in the group contacted him and said, "Hey, listen, we know the story. You better come clean." And that I'm just guessing. I don't have any evidence that that's true. But I am a guy who was single into his 40s. So when it comes to male scumminess, sadly, I know a lot about it. Okay. A year later, to her credit, Ruby decided to come clean to her 12-step group, and Newsom later acknowledged the affair to the press. However, the marital cheater in the tell-all seemed to dispute Newsom's narrative. She wrote, "When I read the pages a few days later, a familiar feeling returns, the one of being written about by someone who assumes I won't answer." He describes it as the briefest of affairs. His sister, he notes, observed that I was hanging a bit too close. Never say that about an ex. Never degrade whatever happened, okay? On both sides of the aisle, whether it's a guy or it's a girl, in their mind, they were the greatest thing that ever happened to you. Guys, we can blow it off. We don't, you know, really, once we're done, we're done. But with women, you need to remember what this means to them. You know, guys, God made us to procreate. This is the same thing I told my kids. God made us to procreate. That's why you hunt deer during mating season. These guys are all horned up looking for chicks. They're not paying any attention to the guy in bright orange sitting in a tree drinking coffee with a rifle. They're too busy going, I know she's around here somewhere. Where is she? Where is she? Boom, and it's all over. So basically, Newsom had a party. Everybody got lit. He hit that, and he was done. To her, it was obviously more meaningful.
1: Briefly done with her.
0: Dude. Oh, that is, oh, man. What kind of man does that to a woman? I mean, seriously. You do not degrade whatever interaction you had, especially of that nature, because, trust me, it's a big deal. Anyway, wow. What a jerk. Chris Baker Show. 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
0: Look up, look down, look around. Look up, look down, look around. In the trees and on the ground, 'cause the ALB must be found.
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0: Look up, look down, look around. Look up, look down, look around. In the trees and on the ground, 'cause the ALB must be found.
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10: He gave America his all. I'm Lisa Brady, Fox News. That's part of how President Trump remembers Lindsey Graham.
11: A beloved friend, a devoted brother, a respected statesman, a giant of the United States Senate, and a true American original who left us much too soon.
10: During a celebration of life at Washington's National Cathedral, where niece Emily Boggs Roberts called him their family's foundation.
12: He was strong-willed, hardworking, and his loyalty was unwavering. You could always count on Lindsey.
10: Today's funeral followed a ceremony in the Capitol Rotunda, and a second funeral will be held tomorrow in South Carolina. Among the many attending today's service, Ukraine's President Zelensky and Israel's Prime Minister Benjamin Netanyahu, after each of them also had meetings with President Trump. There may be a different kind of tribute tonight in the U.S. Senate, set to vote on a bill spearheaded by Graham to ramp up sanctions on Russia and any countries helping it to avoid sanctions, though the House is already on summer break.
13: But all this movement will be welcome news to Zelensky, who met with President Trump this morning at the White House, bringing with him evidence that Russia is aiding Iran after striking a ship in the Caspian Sea, Ukraine says was ferrying military equipment. President Trump received that information with a little bit of reservation this morning, telling Fox and Friends he'll ask Putin about it, but he's not too worried about the impact.
10: Fox's Jackie Heinrich at the White House, which calls today's meetings with Zelensky and Netanyahu positive and productive. U.S. strikes on Iran remain paused, allowing room for talks. A school shooter sentenced to life in prison without parole. 16-year-old Colt Gray was 14 when he killed two students and two teachers at his Georgia high school, wounding others. He changed his plea to guilty Friday. His father is scheduled for sentencing Thursday for giving his son the gun. America

0: by 37 separate youth against 19 different staff members at the Youth Rehabilitation and Treatment Center at Kearney, a report released today. The accusations were made between March 2025 and March of this year. The report says four staff members have been criminally charged with sexual abuse of protected individuals, one of whom was also charged with additional felonies. Three other allegations have been substantiated by the Office of Juvenile Services Compliance Department at the Kearney facility. Nine allegations were unfounded or unsubstantiated. The remainder of the allegations have been unsubstantiated or unfounded by compliance. I'm Terry Leahy, News Radio 1110 KFAB, Nebraska's news, weather, and traffic station, and online at kfab.com/news. 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
2: Checking our Tuesday afternoon drive, about the only thing we have right now, a stalled vehicle. It's on the right shoulder, eastbound on I-80, just past 42nd Street. Not really seeing much of a slowdown there. Plenty of lanes to get you by. And again, a little slow stuff today, westbound on Dodge, out of the 680 interchange to 114th Street. Don't have any accidents working right now. That's a look at traffic. I'm Steve Parker.
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6: Partly sunny, warm, and humid Tuesday afternoon and evening. A couple of pop-up storms are possible southwest of the metro. Partly cloudy overnight with lows in the low to mid-70s. We'll see some sunshine Wednesday morning. Warm and humid in the afternoon with widely isolated thunderstorms possible. High temperatures in the low to mid-90s. From the First Alert 6 Weather Center, I'm Chief Meteorologist Matt Serwey.
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17: In a world full of ordinary people, some rise above. We're smarter than you. better than you. And frankly, you should be grateful that we are willing to run things.

0: In these complicated times, the Democrat Party sees the bigger picture. While others chase polls and popular opinion, Democrats stay focused on what truly matters: power. The people deserve a party who understands the system better than most. A party willing to make hard decisions, even when they never work. We're not here to follow the crowd. We're here to lead it. And with the judgment that comes from knowing, we are the smartest people in the room. Trust the process. Trust the expertise. Trust Democrats.
1: Yes, queen, yes, queen, yes, queen!
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3: 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But these are not normal times. Sorry, Moonbats. He's back. Chris Baker on News Radio 1110 KFAB.
4: 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It's the Chris Baker Show on News Radio 1110 KFAB, where, of course, we're here to entertain you, inform you, and help you figure out where to shop. 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It's very, very exciting. All right, so we've now confirmed earlier in the show. We were talking about Mayor Superman.
5: Yes, it's Superman.
4: And Mayor Superman went to a conference in New York City. We were told it was about homelessness. And then when he came back, he comes back with money from the Bloomberg organization, the philanthropic organization, to have the youth of Omaha work on climate change. So we reached out. Because I read the release and I can't really make sense out of it. So we asked Mayor Superman to join us on the show, and he will join us on Friday at 3:30 or 3:35, around in there. We'll talk with Mayor Superman.
5: Yes, it's Superman.
4: And find out exactly what the heck is with this $50,000 and climate and all this other stuff. So anyway, so he'll be here for that. We wanted him to come in at 4 to talk with us and then stick around for reverse trivia. But he's very busy. He is Mayor Superman, and he is right now making Omaha a premier city and now fighting climate change.
5: Yes, it's Superman.
4: So we will talk with him on Friday, and maybe we'll get to play reverse trivia at a later date. All right. So what else is going on? Well, first of all, we got to keep up on the important stuff, and that would be Cyclospora is growing here in the Omaha area. So we had, 27 cases, and now we're over 40. I think it was 45 or something around in there. You know, like me saying 45 and it's really 46 is going to cause a major catastrophe, which that could be. Anyway, boy, it's a good thing that that chick Gavin Newsom was cheating with didn't have the cyclospora. That might have killed that entire affair. All right. Earlier we were talking, we got a bunch of news stories on the Gavin Newsom having an affair with his best friend's wife, which I'm not even going to drag the audience through all that drama yet, but needless to say, she thought it was much more than apparently he did. So we'll just leave it at that. So anyway, Cyclospora, that would be the affliction that certain foods have. Cyclospora, it's a parasite, and it gives you the, and so you spend a lot of time doing that. And it is a parasite that, if we remember, because, of course, people think, well, wash your salad greens. Well, no, apparently Cyclospora has a hell of a grip. I don't know if they're in any of those, like, arm wrestling things you see on the Ocho periodically, but it's got a heck of a grip, so you really can't really wipe it off, you know? So, and, of course, what it really opens the door to, if I may just say this, this is a national security issue. If people aren't figuring that out, or maybe I'm the guy late to the game, but of course to me everything is a national security issue. But the Cyclospora story is really a national security issue because an email from an individual a while back informed me that in Mexico, in the production of their vegetables, right? They grow the lettuce there. The lettuce is there's a company out of Mexico. They cut the lettuce, they chop the lettuce, they bag the lettuce, and they send it here to Omaha. The next thing you know, so what we have to do is think about this from a national security perspective. Imagine all the food we import. And if evildoers, terrorists, and other horrible people like, I don't know, say Mexican drug cartels, you know, if they decided they want to just really annihilate us, what better way to do it than through our food, which some people think they're already doing anyway, you know, with some of the crazy videos. You ever seen those videos like they took a blowtorch to Oreo cookies? You ever seen that? And it has zero effect on them.
6: Oh,
4: seriously.
6: Ooh.
4: I have seen this video. Maybe it's AI, maybe it's fake. I don't know. You never can tell. But yeah, they had Oreo cookies. And a guy's sitting there with a blowtorch, and he just goes, check this out. That was the noise. And he's just flaming up the Oreo cookie, and the Oreo cookie's just sitting there like, is that all you got?
6: Well, you know, we already know about places like McDonald's. You've seen those experiments where they put them in a glass jar, and years go by, and it looks just the same.
4: You know, I've seen that, but I don't know if I believe it. Because
6: I mean, I love McDonald's, so that doesn't change anything to me, but I'm still going to do it.
4: Yeah, but I mean, when I see those things, like I've seen these deals where a guy says, hey, this is a McDonald's hamburger I bought in 1992, and look at it, it's sitting right here. Now, when I see that, the first thing I think of is, holy moly. Then the second thing I think of is, who the hell's going to keep up with a hamburger for that long? You know, like if you're moving,
6: yeah.
4: You know, you're moving in the mover. Hey, be careful with that. That's a hamburger I have sitting there for a very important experimentation. What, you might get hungry later? No. I want to see how long it'll last. You know what we got to do, Peyton? Let's get one. Let's put it here in the studio and see what it does.
6: That's actually a really good idea.
4: Now, we better tell Jim and Scott about it because they'll come in here and see a burger sitting there and go, ah, that baker's such a slob.
6: Yeah.
4: Yeah. So maybe we could do that. But yeah, I have seen those. What's the other one?
6: I saw one. It was a Twinkie plant got shut down somewhere in the Northeast and went away. They went to do plumbing and change up the pipes 30, 40 years later. And they were taking down the building and they still found that white cream in mint condition in the pipes.
4: I've seen and heard things about how Twinkies last forever.
6: Yes. Yeah.
4: But here's the other part, I think, because I know a lot of people are very suspicious of our food, and I am too. But there's other things I think about, and that is, at what R&D session of business executives are they sitting there saying, you know, I think our Twinkie product is very popular. People really enjoy them. What can we do to them to make them last forever? Because if you think about it, the last thing you want is for them to last. Because, you know, say your Twinkies are no, you got to go get new ones. See, these are the things that I think of.
6: That's a good question. But then I say, is that because the things that they're using are so cheap and easy to get? Mm-hmm. They make it with the food, just like you see the food label that is telling you the ingredients in hieroglyphics because you don't know how to pronounce them. You know, all those ingredients are so cheap and easy. You throw them together and boom. And all of a sudden it lasts forever.
4: And then you don't realize what you're making will
6: right.
4: last forever.
6: It's a byproduct of the ingredients.
4: It just does. You know what we got to do? Let's build a bunch of, let's go buy a bunch of Twinkies and build a house. Build a house with a bunch of Twinkies and build another house next to it normally. And, you know, 200 years from now, which house is still standing? I guarantee the Twinkie one will be covered in ants. But, you know, that doesn't mean that it won't fall. But, I don't know, that's just dumb. All right. How did we get into that? The Chris Baker Show. We were talking about the food.
6: The food, yeah.
4: Oh, I want to pass on a tip. All right. I want to pass on a tip to all the men out there. I'm going to do that next on the Chris Baker Radio Program on News Radio 1110 KFAB.
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20: Still looking good on our Tuesday afternoon drive. A little bit of slowing westbound on Dodge from 680, kind of off and on over to 132nd Street before that really picks up. And still a little bit slow westbound on I-80 from 42nd Street now over to about 84th. Eastbound I-80 still looking good. No accidents to report. That's a look at traffic. I'm Steve Parker.
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22: Partly sunny, warm, and humid Tuesday afternoon and evening. A couple of pop-up storms are possible southwest of the metro. Partly cloudy overnight with lows in the low to mid-70s. We'll see some sunshine Wednesday morning. Warm and humid in the afternoon with widely isolated thunderstorms possible. High temperatures in the low to mid-90s. From the First Alert 6 Weather Center, I'm Chief Meteorologist Matt Serwe.
23: 94 degrees, Omaha, Council Bluffs, and Lincoln.
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4: All right, good afternoon. It's the Chris Baker radio program on News Radio 1110 KFAB. And let's see, Peyton, do we want to talk about the class action lawsuit supporting pizza delivery drivers? It's in Iowa. Or the University of Nebraska is they're trying to get control of the new rule that you cannot give in-state tuition to illegal aliens. Which one? Which one would you like to know about? Or if you hate them both, then we'll just make fun of stuff.
6: Yeah, do you have any other stories?
4: Yeah, I do.
6: About this pizza delivery drivers? Did DoorDash not steal that industry?
4: Well, I'm reading the story, and I think that these drivers got a case, right? And what it is in Iowa, there's a group of attorneys. This has been going on for quite a while, class action lawsuits, and they've sued a variety of companies like Pizza Hut and Casey's and stuff like that. Because what they're saying is that when you take what the pizza delivery guys actually make based on how long they work, the fact that they drive their own vehicles, they're making less than minimum wage. And man, oh man, does that suck.
6: And they have to drive their own car.
4: Yeah. Yeah. So you see, I think really what's going on here is people are starting to say, now, hang on a second.
6: That's actually very fascinating.
4: Yeah.
6: Are people not tipping at the door, or is it
4: whether they tip or not, which you better tip. In fact, as a guy who I try not to eat a lot of pizza, because if I do, I'll eat all of it. So I try to stay away from it. I always tip when I order so that they know when they're coming to the house that they already got a nice tip. And then sometimes we hit them with a tip at the door too, because think about it. And when you're at home and let's say it's a torrential downpour, oh, man, I don't want to go out and get some food. Let's order pizza. You know, like, oh, okay, that's right, because the pizza guy drives around and doesn't get rained on. Weather does not affect the life of the pizza delivery guy. No, those guys, they're like, you know what it is? They're like the old postman of the past, right?
6: Right.
4: Neither rain, nor snow, nor heat will stop the postal service.
6: I heard a rumor that tipping was, not to get too far away from the story, but tipping originally came around as a way of, I'm going to give this to my server, pizza delivery guy, so that he knows that I'm taking care of him, and based on my tip, he will serve me accordingly.
4: Mm-hmm. That's kind of what the whole thing's about.
6: You know, and you should always tip, and you know, I'm a generous tipper. If I get treated really well,
4: yeah,
6: I'm going to make sure that you know it. And yeah, it's not going to be in a verbal compliment. Maybe also a verbal compliment, but not only.
4: Yeah. You know, when they deliver pizza at my house, that guy didn't stick around long enough for any compliment. It's like, here's your pizza. We slip them a fin, off they go.
6: Less than minimum wage.
4: Yeah. Well, and here's what it is. So they figured out that when you drive your car, it says operating a vehicle ranges from 77 cents to 82 cents per mile. And some of the companies, they reimburse drivers at a rate of about 35 cents per mile, while also paying the drivers $5 an hour. So they treat the pizza drivers very similar to how people working in the service industry who mainly work off tips, like bartenders and wait staff and things like that. But to me, the pizza delivery guy, there's less of opportunity, because in the restaurant business or bar business, like for a bartender, you have a number of people to serve. So those tips can stack up. As a waiter, the more tables you turn, the more tips you can stack up. Right, if you're a pizza delivery guy, you got to first wait for the pizza.
6: Yes.
4: Then you got to go out and deliver the pizza. And I don't think that, you know, pizza delivery is in any way, and I don't know for sure because I've never done it, but I don't think it's laid out by like zones, you know, like you take this zone and anything in that zone, that's what you take. Because frankly, if a certain, and again, I'm making up these zone things, I don't want anybody thinking, what happened? Did Chris take over the pizza industry? No. So anyway, they filed a lawsuit because what they did is they did the math, and after they do the other stuff they have to do, like folding pizza boxes and mopping floors and other kind of stuff that the drivers end up doing for the pizza joint, they make less than minimum wage. Because when they're not driving, they're not making, you know, tips. If they're folding boxes, they're not getting tips for those boxes.
6: I had a friend did DoorDash full time.
4: Mm-hmm.
6: And he had an app on his phone that he opened and started every time he went to go DoorDash.
4: Mm-hmm.
6: And he was able to use that as a deduction, submit it during his taxes for miles on his car,
4: yep,
6: gas included, mm-hmm, in being a driver. And he was able to make money. I don't want to say make money back, but get less taxation because of the toll that it took on his car and in his gas. But that doesn't
4: take... sounds like a real pain in the butt.
6: It does. But if your car is your job, your personal car is your job. Right. Regardless, though, that's a little bit crazy. And I'm sure that the pizza delivery industry is not as prosperous as it would have been 20, 30, 40 years ago.
4: You never know. But I mean, I'm looking at this and I'm thinking, holy cow, they're only paying them $5 an hour?
6: That's not good.
4: That's not good.
6: No.
4: But, I mean, who am I? I don't own the pizza place. I don't have to pay for the pizza and the dough and the guys that make it. Now, some guys, this is another thing. You get a side hustle going on, like you sell weed. But, no, I'm kidding. That's a joke. I'm goofing around. But, I mean, pizza and weed kind of go together, I've heard. But I'm joking, all right? But still... I'm going to be very interested because they've already actually won these class action suits against other pizza joints. So now they're going after one in Iowa. What's it called? PJ Iowa. Never heard of it. Don't know anything about it. But whatever. I'm just sitting here reading this whole story and they're filing this lawsuit about all this stuff. And I'm thinking to myself, all I know is I'm going to up the tip for the pizza guy. Because... you know, those are the unsung heroes of our world, right? These guys that take these jobs and they do them. And, you know, sometimes the sheriff will deliver your food. You ever seen that video? Did a video. Sheriff Stephanie shows up. Hey, how's it going? Did you order DoorDash? And the guy at the place is like, well, what are you... what do you got, a side hustle going on? He goes, nah, we arrested your driver. So they brought him. So the Douglas County deputy brought the guy his food. And the guy said, do I tip? No tip needed. Wow. All right. Okay, so there you go. It's pizza stuff. So tip your pizza guy better. You know, just tip the pizza guy. It's a Chris Baker program. Oh, I was going to give a guy secret out. I'll give it out in the next segment on because I'm, oh, good gosh, I'm late. Nick French is going to punch me in the nose. Chris Baker Show.
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8: Fox News, I'm Tom Graham. The late Senator Lindsey Graham honored today in Washington after spending more than two decades on Capitol Hill.
10: He died doing the work he was born to do. He was truly a great politician.
8: President Trump, one of several high-profile leaders honoring Graham at the National Cathedral. The late senator will be laid to rest in South Carolina tomorrow. Ukraine's leader visiting the White House today. Fox's Jared Halpert is there.
11: Ukrainian President Volodymyr Zelensky says he and President Trump discussed reinvigorating the peace process with Russia, as well as Ukraine licensing Patriot missile interceptor production. President Trump has signaled stronger support for Ukraine's war effort and is supporting a congressional sanctions package targeting companies and countries buying Russian oil.
8: Trump also holding a separate meeting with Israeli Prime Minister Benjamin Netanyahu. 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
12: 95 degrees in Omaha Council Bluffs, 94 in Lincoln. I'm Terry Leahy. 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Nebraska Democratic candidate for Governor Lynn Walz today introduced her running mate, Ben Steffen. He's a farmer in Humboldt in southeast Nebraska's Richardson County. He is on the local school board. Walz, introducing him. Walz is in the general election, along with her challenge to Republican Governor Jim Pillen. Rick Beard from the Legal Marijuana Now Party is also on the November ballot. Omaha police are investigating after a pedestrian was hit by a vehicle near the intersection of 31st Street and Eames Avenue around 11 this morning. The person was taken to a hospital in serious condition. Nebraska is ranked as one of the top states in the nation in the 2026 Best States Rankings. From U.S. News and World Report, coming in at number 5. The list ranks all 50 states using 8 categories aimed at showing the overall quality of life in each state. A candidate for Iowa governor wants to ban social media for younger children.
13: State Auditor Rob Sand, the Democratic Party candidate for Iowa governor, says he supports the current state law limiting student access to screens in classrooms, but adds more needs to be done. Sand's plan would ban social media accounts for children 15 and younger and require parental consent for 16 and 17-year-olds. I'm Craig Michaels.
12: Republican candidate for Iowa Governor Zach Wayne says as governor, he would always put Iowa kids first. I'm Terry Leahy, News Radio 1110, KFAB, Nebraska's news, weather, and traffic station, and online at KFAB.com/news. 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
0: Still looking good on our Tuesday afternoon drive. A little bit of slowing westbound on Dodge from 680, kind of off and on over to 132nd Street before that really picks up. And still a little bit slow westbound on I-80 from 42nd Street now over to about 84th. Eastbound I-80 still looking good. No accidents to report. That's a look at traffic. I'm Steve Parker.
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15: Partly sunny, warm, and humid Tuesday afternoon and evening. A couple of pop-up storms are possible southwest of the metro. Partly cloudy overnight with lows in the low to mid-70s. We'll see some sunshine Wednesday morning. Warm and humid in the afternoon with widely isolated thunderstorms possible. High temperatures in the low to mid-90s. From the First Alert 6 Weather Center, I'm Chief Meteorologist Matt Serwey.
6: 95 degrees, Omaha, Council Bluffs, and Lincoln. Chris Baker returns next.
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4: Check, baby, check, baby, check. That's a good word, check. All right. Chris Baker Show. Oh, look at me, I'm writing my own name down. I'm supposed to be writing check. What's wrong with me? I don't know what's happening with me today. I get a text that a guy I worked with died right before the show started, which I got to be honest. Well, I'm sure he can hear the show anyway up there with the Lord. Him and the Lord are probably listening to the show right now. And the Lord, every time I say something funny, the Lord's going, I gave him that. All right. First of all, I said that I would give a tip for the guys. All right. So here's my tip for the guys. I'm going backwards. So we're talking about earlier the cyclospora thing, right? The cyclospora thing where, and Taco Bell is getting blamed. So this is what I did last night. And guys, I'm telling you, this is good. It's a good thing. Build up some credit. So what I did, my wife and I, we love the Taco Bell. I mean, it's not like we say, okay, what do you want for dinner? Let's go to Taco Bell. No, we're out and about. We're goofing around. And, oh, let's go get a taco. Okay. So we love the Taco Bell. As most of you do. And I know it's rare. The wife and I usually have it well before bars close. So little shot. Anyway, so what I did was on the way home, I went and I got tacos, but I only got tacos with beef in them. And then when I got them home, I went and chopped up lettuce and tomatoes and got some, some cheese, which I can't stand. And fixed them up, and then I gave them to my wife. So my wife gets her Taco Bell Jones. And I said, look at that, honey. I chopped that up for you. And she went, oh, that's about it. But I know she files it away. Women have a Rolodex in their head. And not only will they bring up something stupid you did 27 years ago, but they also will remember and rarely bring up some good stuff you've done. Anyway, so there you go, guys. That's what you can do.
6: You know, Chris, that's a really good piece of advice. I wish I would have heard this a few days ago. It maybe would have saved me from
4: missing work.
6: Missing a day on the station.
4: Yeah, the day Peyton couldn't come to work. Yeah, poor Peyton. We almost got a remote unit to come into your home, and we would just do the show from your bathroom. And then I said, no, that ain't going to happen.
6: Put a close pin over your nose. Yeah,
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4: Hey, I'd do it. Whatever. Show must go on, baby. All right. So also today I was a little annoyed that the news channel is covering nonstop Lindsey Graham funeral stuff. Is that still going on? Let's check it out. You know, who knows? Something big may have happened, and we don't want to miss that.
6: Well, it's on a commercial, so That's a little bit.
4: All right, they're hopeful. Not in nonstop coverage. You know, I don't remember them taking commercials during Lindsey Graham's ceremony, whatever it is. And I should be more respectful, but it kind of has to do with the way the show started today. But anyway, here's what I think they should be talking about. And this is why are we focusing on a story of a senator who passes away. And yes, I'm sure the family is sad and his friends are sad. But meanwhile, what's going on is there is a treasure of information coming out about how China had affected our election process. For example, we talked a little bit about it last week. A document has been released. I'm staring right at it. And it confirms that China stole, 200 million voter files or 200,000? Let me look. It's in little bitty government print. Oh, 200 million voter records, right? And then there's another story that came out that they now have a list of all the media puppet heads that China has bought off. And not only is there a list of those, and I'll pull that up so I can share it with you, but not only were they buying off these media people, it has been tracked where the media people did what the Chi-Coms were wanting them to do. Yeah. Let's see if I got to pull this up. Hang on. I'm getting up. This is the part of the Fauci files where he was helping Fauci beat down criticism for murdering beagles for science. That Obama's a great guy. But, you know, Muslims don't really like dogs. Let's see. I'll find it. We'll get into it. Oh, here we go. All right. Listen to this. Here we go. Media personalities who were bought off by China. That's not it. These are the media personalities that were sucking up with Fauci. And they were laughing and having dinner parties while you and I couldn't take our kids to school. We couldn't go visit our relatives. We were told we might be able to have a 4th of July barbecue. All right, here we go. Revealed are the mainstream journalists on China's payroll. Now, what China did is China invited all these big shot media executives and big shot highly paid reporters over to China for a quote unquote fact-finding mission, you know, bringing them to China, letting them know how great China is and all that other kind of stuff. And you know what? They invited all these people, Peyton. They didn't invite us. Why didn't they invite us?
6: No invite.
4: 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The Chi-Coms don't give you a chance to win $1,000. They just bribe you. Peyton, we could have gone over there and maybe I could have been honeypotted. I've never been honeypotted. God, I'm a loser. All right. Uncovered identities of prominent U.S. journalists flown to China by the CCP-linked influence operation seeking favorable coverage. And you run down the line, and a lot of these names I recognize because this is my industry. But I'm going to run down some of these names, and then I'm going to show you what they did after they got bought off. Okay, so get ready for this. But meanwhile, we got to focus on, you know, a funeral. Sure, I want to focus on this, and we will next.
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0: So good looking Tuesday drive going for us here. Not a lot of problems, but already heavier traffic than we saw at any point yesterday. Westbound on I-80, pretty slow from the JFK over to 72nd. That's a little more than norm. And westbound Dodge bunching up out of the 680 interchange. Don't have any accidents to report. That's a look at traffic. I'm Steve Parker.
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4: 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And we're just kind of going over some of this crazy China corruption. And all these things are going on while you've been distracted by other stuff like names people called other people, or is that diverse, or are you a billionaire? You're mean, right? So while this has been going on, the Chi-Coms have been jacking with our elections. It's not the Russians, right? They had you believe in that stupid Russian hoax forever. So there's still people that believe in this nonsense. So here we go. So the Chi-Coms, not only did they steal 200 million American voters' records, that's a big deal, but also they put on a big CCP link, Chinese Communist Party linked influence operation by inviting high profile big shot journalists over to China so that they could see that, you know, we could have positive messages about China. That's what it's all about. Come on over. We'll treat you like a king, probably honeypot you, hopefully. So I'm so mad I'm not. I've never been honeypotted. You know, and then if I ever was honeypotted, it'd probably be either a beginner honeypotter or like some old, you know, bitter, washed up old honeypotter that they don't even put them on the good, you know, subjects. I'd get her an ice cream. You know, here, let's have an ice cream, toots. Anyway, all right, so here we go. Let me give you some of the names. Ezra Klein, right? You might recognize that name from the New York Times. Let's see, Ronald Brownstein, CNN political analyst. Bradford Plummer, New York Times reporter. And it's just a long, long list. Here's another one. This is one to pay attention to. Marjorie Miller, Associated Press vice president. She's no longer in that position, but If you look at your Omaha World Herald delivered from Des Moines Tuesday through Saturday or Sunday, whatever, the Associated Press pretty much provides the content, okay? So that's why this stuff is important. And then it just goes down. There's a David Rhodes from MS Now, MSNBC, MSLSD, whatever. Jonathan Alter, NBC News. I'm not going to read through all these because there's a ton of them. So to summarize, your major news content providers were brought to China, so that the Chi-Coms could work them. And, you know, they did, because not only did they just have them in for dinner and hanging out and stuff, they also took them on curated tours through China, including visits to Chinese military bases and, you know, where people want good coverage. So now what happened? Okay, well, remember Bruce Stokes? I brought him up. Bruce Stokes with the National Journal. Huh. Incidentally, he just happened to put out a big piece called Decoupling from China Would Backfire. Wow, that's interesting. Let's see who else. Bradford Plummer, big shot with the New York Times, praised Beijing's climate agenda. And the list just goes on. Some of the stuff China got from this, they had articles from many of these people and news stories about attacking Trump's China policies. One dispatch funded trip amplified Chinese officials portraying America as the aggressor and urged Washington to abandon its zero-sum game attitude towards Beijing. Now, all of these examples are part of a very, very long thread post. So the good thing about this is they can make the allegations. So the Chi-Coms are bribing these guys, and here's what they got for it. Because you always got to have the carrot and the stick. What's the carrot? What's the stick? The carrot, bribes. The stick, stories. I guess that's how it works. I don't know. Whatever. So this is communist playing the long game. Okay? Oh, and oh, wait till you hear about Thursday's show. Oh, ho, ho, ho. Oh, wait. I'll tell you in the next hour what we got coming up on Thursday. No other news outlet is going to feature this critical information for the upcoming Nebraska election. Oh, yes. All the receipts, everything. Because the same plan that they have used with these journalists is the same plan they've been using with various political operatives. Oh, boy. Yeah, we're getting all into it right now. By the way, I am not suicidal.
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0: So good looking Tuesday drive going for us here. Not a lot of problems, but already heavier traffic than we saw at any point yesterday. Westbound on I-80, pretty slow from the JFK over to 72nd. That's a little more the norm. And westbound Dodge bunching up out of the 680 interchange. Don't have any accidents to report. That's a look at traffic. I'm Steve Parker.
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11: Quiet and not nearly as humid this evening, with temperatures dropping down into the 80s, but it's our dew points that are much lower compared to the day yesterday. As we go into the overnight hours, we'll see our low temperatures drop down into the low to mid 70s, high temperatures as we go into our Wednesday climbing up into the low to mid 90s. From the First Alert 6 Weather Center, I'm meteorologist Carmelo Latuca.
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30: He died doing the work he was born to do. I'm Lisa Lucera, Fox News. Those words from President Trump as he honored late Senator Lindsey Graham.
31: President Trump delivered a tribute to Senator Lindsey Graham at the National Cathedral in Washington, D.C.
32: He was a force of nature, and I will miss him greatly.
31: He said for 30 years, nothing of significance happened in the Capitol or even the world without Graham knowing about it, nor a piece of legislation passing without Graham having a say in it.
32: It's a testament to his towering impact that among those mourning him here today are leaders, presidents, prime ministers from all over the globe.
31: The president said while Graham's life was cut short, he lived it to the fullest and died doing the work he was born to do, going out at the top of his game.
30: Fox's Jessica Rosenthal, one of those in attendance at Senator Graham's funeral. Ukraine's President Volodymyr Zelensky tonight. He's expected to be at the Capitol as the Senate holds a test vote on further sanctions against Russia over the Ukraine war. The legislation was backed by the late Senator Graham. This morning, the president met with Zelensky, who told reporters he and President Trump talked about restarting the peace process with Russia. He also met with Israeli Prime Minister Benjamin Netanyahu as the U.S. has paused strikes on Iran. The White House called that meeting productive. Life in prison without parole for a Georgia teenager convicted of killing two teachers and two students at Appalachee High School in 2024. Colt Gray had pled guilty to 55 counts, including murder in the shooting at the school about 45 miles northeast of Atlanta.
33: The slain will not return to life. The injured will not forget their wounds. And a 16-year-old boy will live and die in prison.
30: Barrow County Superior Court Judge Nicholas Prim, another teacher, and eight more students were wounded, seven of them by gunfire. Murder carries a mandatory life sentence in Georgia. 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
34: 95 degrees in Omaha Council Bluffs at 502. 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I'm Terry Leahy, News Radio 1110 KFAB. The Douglas County Health Department continues to investigate an increase in cyclospora infections among county residents.
35: Going into this week, 45 confirmed cases of the intense intestinal illness have been identified in the county, going up from 27 cases reported a week ago. Douglas County Health continues to work closely with the Nebraska Department of Health and Human Services, the Centers for Disease Control and Prevention, and the U.S. Food and Drug Administration. Federal investigators have now broadened their investigation of the outbreak to include nine states and have confirmed about 2,000 cases of the illness linked to the outbreak. I'm Claire Burnett.
34: Nebraska Nebraska has not been officially listed as part of the multi-state outbreak. Nebraska's Democratic candidate for governor, Lynn Walls, announces her running mate.
0: Ben Steffen is a farmer in Humboldt. He's on his local school board and has chaired or served on boards for multiple organizations, mostly in Richardson County. Walls is a challenger to Republican Governor Jim Pillen. Rick Beard from the Legal Marijuana Now party is also on the November ballot. I'm Craig Evans.
34: A report from the Office of Inspector General of Nebraska Child Welfare says the office was notified of 44 different sexual abuse-related allegations.

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2: Still looking good on our Tuesday afternoon drive with no delays out here. Well, this the usual slow stuff. Westbound on I-80, that's seeing a little bit of bunching up between 42nd and 72nd. Eastbound I-80, a little bit slow, coming up to 72nd as well. And, of course, slow into that bridge work southbound on the JFK between Cornhusker Road and Highway 370. That's a look at traffic. I'm Steve Parker.
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5: Overall quiet and not nearly as humid this evening, with temperatures dropping down into the 80s, but it's our dew points that are much lower compared to the day yesterday. As we go into the overnight hours, we'll see our low temperatures drop down into the low to mid 70s, high temperatures as we go into our Wednesday climbing up into the low to mid 90s. From the First Alert 6 Weather Center, I'm meteorologist Carmelo Latuca.
6: 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Your last chance here for the Chris Baker Show. We love to have a winner. We already got one so far. We'd love to have another. 95 degrees, Omaha, Council Bluffs, and Lincoln.
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11: 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You jolt awake and start thinking about fueling your gut? 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
14: 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We're not here to follow the crowd. We're here to lead it, and with the judgment that comes from knowing, we are the smartest people in the room. Trust the process. Trust the expertise. Trust Democrats.
15: Yes, Queen, yes, Queen, yes, Queen!
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1: All right, happy 5 o'clock hour, everybody. Get out of here. Go home. To those of you that are done with work, to those of you that are going in on the night shift, God bless you. And it won't be as hot. How about that? It's Chris Baker program. Good afternoon, everyone. It's News Radio 1110 KFAB. And what a day we've had. We were just talking about Chi-Coms and spies and all this other nonsense. And the more I read into that piece, there's a lot more going on there that we don't know yet. And I'll bring it to you as we go. First and foremost, what's going on locally, okay? The most important story locally is that Cyclosporo thing is still spreading, all right? So, and it's even spreading into Iowa, and I don't know if they're going to sue us yet, but we'll see how that happens. So now cases have grown to 45. In fact, I think one of my sons has fallen victim to that. We talked on the phone last night, and he said, I think I got the thing. And I said, well, how do you know? He said, well, first of all, I can't get out of the bathroom. Second, I said, well, did you eat at the Taco Bell? And he said, yeah, I did. He's an electrician. You know, those guys, they work hard, and when it's time to go eat, they just need to get some food so they can eat, chill, and then go right back in there to making things work. So, anyway, we'll see. I'll call him tonight and see if he's still got it, if he still has the, Anyway, so that is spreading, and I pointed out earlier this is really becoming a national security issue because if somebody really wants to hurt us, well, heck, we're getting all our food from stinking Mexico, who has cartels that don't like us. I'm surprised that it hadn't been worse. I better shut up here on this giant radio station because I don't want to give any of those guys any ideas, you know, like they need any. Maybe they're looking for a middle ground between mass killings and mass graves and chopping people's heads off and stuff. Not sure, but whatever. It's still growing. Everybody is getting through it. There's nobody died or anything like that, but, you know, it's just not fun when you would much rather be doing something, and you can't because, you know, it's like, you know what you are? You're on like a poop leash. You only get so far away from the area where you tend to those things.
3: Yeah, that kind of thing is like an invisible dog collar, you know, an invisible fence you got for your dog.
1: It is.
3: All right, you're good. The second you get out of range, where's the pot?
1: Right,
3: where's
1: right.
3: the pot?
1: It's a panic. Yeah. And you know what else is really bad is if you're not careful, if you keep going around in the same direction, then you can only get like 2 feet from the toilet. Gosh, what a moron. Anyway, so that's one of the really important stories, okay? Just to let you know that this hasn't subsided. It's still hanging out there. Another story that has really puzzled me this afternoon is this horrible story of a woman gets shot on I-80 in Council Bluffs by her ex-boyfriend who just happened to be driving there too. I don't know. I think the real question here is whether it's decided it was premeditated or if it wasn't premeditated. And I say it that way because I can't remember what the other term is in the legal world, but whatever. I'm not a lawyer. So if you haven't heard the story, I hope you've heard it by now. A woman's driving down I-80, and next thing she notices, oh, look at that. There's my ex-boyfriend. And then a couple seconds later, bang, bang, bang, bang, bang, she gets hit in the shoulder, and her cell phone stopped a bullet. I want to know who makes that cell phone. And I want to know I'll do the ads. We have bulletproof cell phone. In fact, we have a cell holder that will hold it. It's like a necklace, and the phone hangs under your shirt. Right over your heart, so you'll be safe forever with our new Kevlar cell phone. So, but she went to her friend's house, and her friend drove her to the hospital. And wow, I mean, what a good friend. What a calm friend. Because most people I know, you show up with a gunshot wound, they're going to start going berserk. What is that? Everybody freaking out, running around, panic everywhere. Somebody starts boiling water and somebody else is stripping sheets, making bandages. You know, listen, take me to the hospital. So the guy that is the suspect, it's very important we say that, suspect, 40-year-old male, but we haven't seen his picture yet. And I want to see the picture.
3: I want to see his picture. I can't help but wonder if he has hair that is at his shoulders or longer.
1: If this guy has a full head of hair, I'm going to be furious.
3: I don't know.
1: I'm getting sick of these criminals and their mugshots with their lush, full head of hair.
3: I just...
1: Straight and manageable.
3: Can't help it. I feel like this guy might have had a ponytail in. That's the way I envision it. Yeah.
1: A shooter with a ponytail?
3: Yeah, I don't know. I'm just thinking about it.
1: Nah, well, lawyers wear ponytails.
3: Lawyer.
1: Old lawyers, too.
3: With some Marlboro Reds in their suit jacket pocket.
1: They come in there and they're fighting for justice with a ponytail. Yeah, I just want to see the guy's picture, just because I don't know why we're obsessed with seeing people's faces, but we do it all the time. You see somebody do stupid, you want to look at them. You know, you don't want to yell at them, you don't want to do anything else. You just want to look at them. So you can go, yep, that's exactly what I thought they'd look like. So we got that going on today. We've been talking about that. It's the Chris Baker Radio Program. It's News Radio 1110 KFAB. Your key word to get $1,000 is check. So while you're hanging out, why don't you pull up that iHeart app? Or if you're using the iHeart app, go ahead and send in the word check. Or if you have, you know, whatever, go to the KFAB page, put in the word check, because I really want to get a wiener today. All right, coming up on the show, we got some political crap to get into. Well, boy, isn't that inspiring? But I'm going to hang around to hear about that. We got some political stuff to get into. And also, I may break out the Gavin Newsom affair story once again, just because that is so doggone funny. I might. Anyway, it's the Chris Baker Program. It's News Radio 1110 KFAB.
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2: From the A1 United Heating, Air, and Electrical Time Saver Traffic Center, here's a look at your roads.
10: Ongoing construction for weeks now has kept us slow here. Southbound on the JFK between Chandler and Highway 370. And everything else is still looking pretty good. We are a little slow. Westbound I-80 between 42nd and 72nd, but still not bad. Westbound Dodge coming out of the 680 interchange and no new accidents. That's a look at traffic. I'm Steve Parker.
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12: 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In our next episode, one man shares a story of how hawking hot dogs at MLB games changed his life. 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
13: Overall quiet and not nearly as humid this evening, with temperatures dropping down into the 80s, but it's our dew points that are much lower compared to the day yesterday. As we go into the overnight hours, we'll see our low temperatures drop down into the low to mid 70s. High temperatures as we go into our Wednesday, climbing up into the low to mid 90s. From the First Alert 6 Weather Center, I'm meteorologist Carmelo Latuca.
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1: All right, it's Chris Baker on News Radio 1110 KFB. A very alert listener may have alerted us to a problem. Hang on, we're checking it. It's the keyword for $1,000, and that really, frankly, is the most important thing because I want you to win $1,000. So
3: KFB cash contest keyword is bank.
1: It's bank.
3: Bank.
1: I'm not even close.
3: You do take a check to the bank.
1: Nope, I screwed it up. It's bank. B-A-N-K. So send in bank, please. And I hope you get that $1,000. Nick French, you better be doing this, my brother. I'd love to see Nick French get $1,000. That'd be awesome. I'd go down there and I'd get a piece of it, too. I'd say, hey, you owe me a commission. All right. It's News Radio 1110 KFAB, the Chris Baker radio program. Other stuff happening in our wonderful community today. We had that I-80 shooting deal, and, you know, yesterday I was very happy that we weren't having a bunch of bureaucrats telling us to raise our thermostats. Well, apparently they heard me, because now U.S. regulators authorizes Southwest Power Pool, which includes Nebraska, to direct resources to protect the electric grid. Whoa, what do you want, the National Guard around the electrical grid? What do you mean, send resources? Department of Energy issued an emergency order, Southwest Power Pool, amid hot temperatures, parts of western Nebraska, blah, blah, blah. The order authorizes SPP to direct backup generation resources, whether auxiliary standby, directly connected, battery shortage, or other, as needed to maintain electric grid reliability. Pardon me. Okay, so that's good. So they did what I wanted them to do, make more power. There we go. See, look at that. I saved the world. Yay. I think my work is done here. Well, it's six. So I think that's pretty interesting. So good for them. Well, thank you. I'm so happy. I didn't want them to go, you need to turn your thermostat up because you got to suffer so we can save the planet for climate change. Speaking of climate change, Mayor Superman went over to New York City. And I don't know if you remember, but he went to New York City for a homeless seminar talking about how do we deal with the homeless and getting some good ideas. And that makes sense to me, even though they didn't really take the homeless coordinator with them. But that's okay. It's a trip to New York and, you know, good for them. So what did they come back with? A climate agenda for the youth of Nebraska. In conjunction with the Bloomberg, I'm not a fan, with the Bloomberg, what is it? Oh, yeah, the Bloomberg Philanthropic Organization. And they want all of the children to work with the mayor Superman, to find ways to fight climate change. And they're giving money to people, and I read the entire thing, and I have no idea what any of it means. So the good news is Mayor Superman is going to be on the show on Friday at about 3:35. So we'll talk to him. We did invite him to stick around and play reverse trivia, but he's a very busy guy and doing really important stuff. Now, some of the annoying information that has come out today is just not a flood of information about how Anthony Fauci, you know, so much information is coming through right now. And the way I see it, this is God shining light, and it's allowing us to really see what kind of evil people have had control over our lives. And when you look at the Fauci diary, that guy's a horrible person. In fact, let me play some audio of Anthony Fauci. I remember when they did this. He was in Washington, D.C., walking around door to door, talking to citizens with the mayor at that time. I believe her name was Muriel Bowser. And she is involved with, what is her name? The chick that worked with the Hillary Clinton campaign to kneecap Bernie Sanders, right? So already a lot of credibility in this crew. So here's Anthony Fauci talking to people about, well, you got to mask up and you got to go get your vaccination and stuff like that. So just listen to this guy. And listen to what he says, all right? Because this guy's a freak.
17: It's so crazy. I mean, they're not doing it because they say they don't want to do it. They're Republicans. They don't like to be told what to do. And we got to break that, you know, unpack that.
1: You got to break that. We got to break the spirit of people and make them comply. You know that Anthony Fauci said that he had nothing to do with the closing of schools. Yet, in his diary, when he wasn't going on and on about how Barbara Streisand likes to talk to him and having dinner with Jake Tapper while you and I were told we couldn't even get within 6 feet of each other, he was bragging about having the schools closed. So what was public was not what was private. Like, for example, in another part of this diary, he said that, well, the death, you know, the death toll should be maybe 0.2 or 0.3. He said that privately. Publicly, he came out and said, we're all going to die, right? That guy, I'm telling you, that guy ought to be in prison. He won't be because he got an auto pen pardon. But that is one evil son of a gun, that guy. Horrible. But, hey, that's okay. Because we're here, we're alive, but now we know. The light has been shined. We know. It's Chris Baker Program, News Radio 1110 KFAB. Coming up on the big show, let's see, I'm going to make fun of Gavin Newsom and what a whore he is. Oh, there's a lot. Man, oh, man. You know, like I said, God is shining light, and it is glorious. Chris Baker Show, News Radio 1110 KFAB.
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32: Fox News, I'm John Saucier. Senator Lindsey Graham is honored with a funeral service at the National Cathedral in Washington today. President Trump giving a eulogy.
33: Lindsey, we love you. God bless you. We will always be with you, and you were very, very special.
32: Lindsey Graham was 71 years old. Three people have died after a shooting at a food festival near Seattle's Space Needle over the weekend. Seattle's police chief, Sean Barnes, sharing some details about the victims.
34: We have two deceased and four identified injured people who are not related to the suspects in any way. They are innocent victims of this senseless act of gun violence.
32: A 19-year-old man killed in the gunfire thought to have been involved in the shooting. The chief says a 15-year-old suspect is in custody facing multiple charges, adding he was found on the night of the shooting with an untraceable ghost gun. 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
35: 95 in Omaha Council Bluffs. It's dropped to 93 in Lincoln. Dropped the peg, 94 last hour in the capital city. I'm Terry Leahy, News Radio, 1110 KFAB. Nebraska Democratic candidate for Governor Lynn Walz today introduced her running mate. Ben Steffen is a farmer in southeast Nebraska in Humboldt, Richardson County. He is on the local school board there. Omaha police are investigating after a pedestrian was hit by a vehicle. It happened around 11 this morning near the intersection of 31st Street and Ames Avenue. The person was taken to a hospital in serious condition. Nebraska is ranked as one of the top states in the nation in the 2026 Best States rankings from U.S. News and World Report.
1: Nebraska has been a consistent presence near the top of our rankings. They were fifth in 2025, held that number five spot again in our latest rankings.
35: That's Eric Litke, managing editor with U.S. News and World Report. The list ranks all 50 states using eight categories aimed at showing the overall quality of life in each state. Midwestern states took most of the top spots in this year's ranking.
1: This is the year of the Midwest in our rankings. Utah takes the top spot for the fourth straight year, but after that, it's all Midwest. So it really just speaks to the strength of the region when you're looking across all these different factors, not maybe just the cultural sway of the coasts, but the overall quality of life. Midwest comes out looking pretty good.
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3: Continues to go well for us here on the Tuesday afternoon drive. Still just a little bit of slowing. Westbound on I-80 approaching 72nd Street. You're heavy back to about 60th Street. Also going to find westbound Dodge. Still some slowing from 680 on over to 144th Street. Don't have any new accidents to report. That's a look at traffic. I'm Steve Parker.
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10: Overall quiet and not nearly as humid this evening, with temperatures dropping down into the 80s, but it's our dew points that are much lower compared to the day yesterday. As we go into the overnight hours, we'll see our low temperatures drop down into the low to mid 70s. High temperatures as we go into our Wednesday, climbing up into the low to mid 90s. From the First Alert 6 Weather Center, I'm meteorologist Carmelo Latuca.
11: 95 degrees, Omaha, Council Bluffs, and Lincoln.
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14: All right, good afternoon. It's the Chris Baker radio program, and me of all people to walk this tightrope. I think it's funny. I'll be honest. I think this is really funny. Maybe some people might get offended, but I just think it's funny, right? And I have a very thick skin, unlike some people. And so there's some people upset because a group of students at Auburn University were circulating a list of racial slurs toward white people. And I saw the story and I thought, well, that's interesting, because I'm just going to be honest, I only know maybe one or two. and they don't bother me. They don't offend me. None of this stuff offends me. But other people do. They get very consumed with it. But I figured this, right? Because the way it works is if you are a member of the targeted whatever group, then you can say these things, right? That's what we, I believe this is how we hashed it out. So therefore, I believe that I can make fun of it because I think the whole thing's funny. I don't know, Peyton, are you going to be able to handle this? Are you okay? I mean, you going to butch up or are you going to be a big bedwetter like that chick Gavin Newsom was with?
0: Well, I don't want to hurt anybody's feelings, you know?
14: Yeah, I'm really tempted. I'm really, really tempted to. I mean, you ought to. These people are making all this. This is very serious. We've got to have people answer. Why? I'm sorry. Why? Who cares? I don't care. Maybe I'm just a different kind of guy and I don't, you know, whatever. I don't care. But I also don't want to do something that, I don't know, gets me fired. But I still think all this stuff is really funny. So I'm really torn. Do I talk about it or not? But I just think the whole thing's funny. So here's what I'm going to do. I'm gonna dip my toes into it like Gavin Newsom did as he hooked up with his mistress. In fact, whatever. All right, here we go. Here's some of the insults. These are boring, right? Like this one. And again, it was a group of students at Auburn University, which I will always support because of my great late friend, Vic Henley, whose brother, Terry Henley, was a historic running back for Auburn. And Vic Henley's one of the finest men you would have ever met. And too bad he passed away. And I miss him to this day. Great, great comic and a great man and a big part of my entire career. Anyway, so here's the boring ones. These suck. These aren't even funny. Failed abortions and deformed DNA. But I got to be honest, I like this. I think this is a great band name. Ready? Bleach Demons. That's awesome. I think that's funny.
0: That's
14: a good one.
0: That is a good band name. It is.
14: That's a great band name.
0: That is a really good one. One of the stronger ones.
14: A good metal band name.
0: Oh yeah.
14: Bleach Demons.
0: Yeah.
14: Rawr. All right, here's another one. Albino Pigs. Boring. Nothing,
0: no.
14: I don't get anything about that, you know, whatever. Let's see. These don't bother me. This bleh, not meant to exist. Oh, get out of here. Isn't that what Democrats think about pretty much everybody? You know, you're not meant to exist. We'll tell you how things should be. Here's another one. White people was just God experimenting. That's the only ones I can. That's some of them. I don't know. Oh, wait a minute. Hold it. Nope, I don't think that's it. But why would I? Oh, here's a good. Well, you know what? This one I'm staying away from because this one could go awry. So I'm going to stay away from that one. How about this one? I like this. This is funny. Vanilla Villager. Isn't that awesome? Vanilla Villager. It takes a village.
0: That's
14: a vanilla village.
0: That's, you know, if you find that one offensive, then you find Vanilla Ice offensive, you know?
14: Oh, yeah.
0: I mean, you know what? I'm going to play one of your go-to sounders here, Chris, which is the only one that I think I've ever heard. Ready? Here you go.
7: Chris Berkey is the wildest cracker I've ever met in my entire life.
14: That's right. I am. There's some others. They're kind of weak. Let's see. White people. One student referred to white people as palm colored folks. I think it's hysterical. I don't, you know, why would you get upset with that? Most of these are really funny. There's one I won't do because some bedwetter will start freaking out. Let's see. Where's another one? Well, okay. So let me just get through to the other part of this. Some students are outraged, and if they hear these things, one student says, I'll body check them if they say anything like that to me. Why do you get upset with this nonsense? I mean, I'm sorry. This stuff's funny to me. Is there something wrong with me that I think it's funny? I don't think so. It doesn't bother me.
0: Well, there might be something that's wrong with you, but not because you think it's funny.
14: Yeah.
0: It would be something else.
14: Just normal. Yeah. I'm just normally whacked out, and there it is. But boy, some of those are really good. I'm trying to think. There's one, whereas one of them I thought was so stinking funny. Where is it? I already said it once. Vanilla Villager. Eh.
0: Was it Demons or Bleached Demons?
14: Yeah, Bleached Demons. I love that. That's a good band name. I'm telling you right now. Somebody ought to start a band. What was the other band name we came up with today?
0: Oh, Hot Behind the Wheel.
14: Hot Behind the Wheel. Chick Singer. Rowdy Country. Like that. Hot Behind the Wheel. We got to start writing these down.
0: With maybe some Daisy Dukes and Country Boots.
14: Nah.
0: You don't think so?
14: You know, I got a whole thing, Peyton, about these singing women that don't wear pants. And you got to wear some stinking pants. If you really want to flex it, then just put on some leggings. All right? And that helps, frankly, both of us. Because no one's as hot as they think they are. That's one thing for sure. Well, I'm not, you know what? I'm not going to get into names. But I'm telling you, there's some singers that say 10, 12 years ago, smoke shows. 2026, break out the leggings, honey. It's time, right? And okay. Yeah, that'd be a great band name, though. I hope somebody takes that and runs with it, makes $1 trillion, and then we can sue them for stealing our idea. That's the way it works in America now. That's the American economy. Just waiting for that good lawsuit. Okay. Anyway, there you go, Chris Baker Show. Now you know what you have to be offended by. Because we're all supposed to be offended. We all got to be outraged. I'm outraged. He called me what? Oh, yeah. Okay. Anyway, it's Chris Baker Program. I love this. Isn't this fun? I mean, isn't it fun to just dig into culture and have fun with it? That's really a blessing from the Lord. It's a Chris Baker Show on News Radio 1110 KFAB.
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13: Continues to go well for us here on the Tuesday afternoon drive. Still just a little bit of slowing. Westbound on I-80 approaching 72nd Street. You're heavy back to about 60th Street. Also going to find westbound Dodge. Still some slowing from 680 on over to 144th Street. Don't have any new accidents to report. That's a look at traffic. I'm Steve Parker.
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14: Here's Radio 1110 KFAB. Peyton's telling me that apparently some guy called him a colonizer at one time. It was your roommate?
0: My roommate. My buddy. Yeah.
14: Yeah. He's going to be in your wedding?
0: Yeah.
14: All right.
0: Yeah.
14: So I will not be able to talk to him. I can't do that. I can't deal with hate speech. All right. Listen, I kind of have some, well, I have some news. Okay. And they got a big problem at the University of Nebraska. This is very serious. It's a big problem. And I, Chris Baker, your host, would love to help. So please bear with me. The University of Nebraska is still figuring out how to comply with a court ruling that will require the university system to begin charging illegal immigrants at the university's full tuition price. That's right. In June, a judge struck down the Nebraska law that allowed illegal immigrants to receive in-state tuition. And now the university is trying to figure out how to comply. I know this is a university full of incredibly intelligent, deep-thinking individuals who are helping to build our future by shaping the minds of young Americans, educating them, and sending them out into their careers so that they can exercise their fabulous degrees in women's studies and other such whatever. The Nebraska statutes establishing residence requirements for illegal aliens to obtain in-state tuition while leaving United States citizens from the other states to pay full out-of-state tuition violates federal law. You know, I would agree, and I didn't even go to law school. I'm not even a judge. So the university had previously not asked students about their immigration or legal status and has relied on documentation simply showing a student had established a residency in the state. Now officials are scrambling to figure out how do we enforce the court's ruling. And the clock is ticking. What do they do? All right, geniuses. You ask them. Very simple, okay? It's very, very easy. You can ask and you can document. I mean, I don't know. I didn't go to the University of Nebraska except to go enjoy amazing football games and really good nightlife. But I'm sure you have to present an ID to prove who you are. I'm sure you also have to present documentation that you have fulfilled your obligations to graduate from high school. So then maybe an official document that shows you're a citizen. Or, a legal person on a student visa. Now, I know that Chris Baker, your host, I know that I am not ranked up there in the top levels of intelligentsia like at the University of Nebraska. You see, I certainly understand that, and I'm sure there's some reason that my common sense process probably hasn't come up yet. You know, like showing an ID, proving you graduated high school, proving how you're going to pay. you could prove your status. It's not that hard. It's really simple, to be honest. It's really not that hard at all. Not that hard to prove. I know that you've been told by politicians that women are too stupid to get a new ID, and that black people can't use computers and go get an ID, and that Latinos obviously don't speak any languages anybody understands, so therefore it's hard on them. And then don't even start talking about people of different gender ideologies and all this other kind of stuff. I don't know. For over 3 years, I watch people handle this every day. Very simple. 10 minutes in, out, done. But I know that in the University of Nebraska system, you're very, very concerned about things like diversity and you know, safe spaces. And why do fraternities drink and womanize? I know these are very important issues. So let's take this off the table using the Chris Baker method. An ID, accreditation that you graduated high school, and immigration status. It's not that hard. I mean, it can be done. Besides, if you're a person and you're in the country illegally, but you're still allowed to stay to go to college, I don't know about you, but where I'm from, people actually appreciate stuff like that. You know, they're thankful they're able to do something like go to a university like the University of Nebraska. They appreciate it, and therefore they're willing to go the extra effort to do things right. But hey, who am I? I'm not a, you know, educrat. I know I'm not an elite staring down. I'm not a tenured professor, Mr. Cohen. So there, I'm glad I could help. I hope I have saved some lives. What do you think, Peyton? Have I saved lives with this?
0: I think you've saved at least one.
14: Yeah. Okay. I'll take it.
0: Maybe more. At least one, though.
14: If we just save one life, everything will be great. Okay. All right. Glenn Beck is next. Remember, your key word this hour is bank. And then another one's coming up. I want you to win $1,000. So get up, man. Butch up, Sally. Quit being lazy. Send those names in. Send those words in. Keyword. It's not a name, it's a word. But they should put names in there. They ought to name them after the billionaires Bernie Sanders hates, or thousandaires.
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6: Another pretty routine rush hour in the books. This Tuesday afternoon drive has gone well. Once again, didn't really see any slow stuff at all eastbound I-80 between 680 and the JFK. Just a little bit slow westbound I-80 past 60th Street. And we've opened up westbound on Dodge coming out of the 680 interchange with no late accidents. That's a look at traffic. I'm Steve Parker.
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11: Overall quiet and not nearly as humid this evening, with temperatures dropping down into the 80s, but it's our dew points that are much lower compared to the day yesterday. As we go into the overnight hours, we'll see our low temperatures drop down into the low to mid 70s. High temperatures as we go into our Wednesday, climbing up into the low to mid 90s. From the First Alert 6 Weather Center, I'm meteorologist Carmelo Latuca.
0: 95 degrees, Omaha, Council Bluffs, and Lincoln. 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
16: What's happening, fellow sports fans? It's Andy West. Let's take a look back on this day in sports history, July 28th. We'll start off today way back in 1929. The Chicago Cardinals become the first NFL team to train out of state, holding their camp in Michigan. Jumping way ahead today in 1994, on the night baseball players set an August 12th strike date, Kenny Rogers of the Texas Rangers pitches a perfect game for a 4-0 victory over the Angels. And today in 2009, Chicago White Sox ace Mark Burley set a major league record by retiring 45 straight batters. Coming off a perfect game in his last start, Burley retired the first 17 Twins batters to surpass the record of 41 straight set by San Francisco's Jim Barr in 1972 and tied by teammate Bobby Jenks, a reliever, in 2007. The streak ended with two outs in the sixth, and Minnesota went on to win 5-3.
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23: Original. I'm Lisa Lucera, Fox News. That's how President Trump remembered South Carolina Republican Senator Lindsey Graham during the memorial service this afternoon at Washington's National Cathedral.
29: Lindsey rose from a small town in rural South Carolina, a place he loved so much, to become a constant fixture of American politics at the highest level and a force to be reckoned with all over the world.
23: The president told the story of how he publicized Senator Graham's phone number when the two had a falling out when they were both running for president in 2016, and how the senator had the last laugh by calling him at all hours for the next 10 years. The service followed a memorial at the Capitol where Graham served for more than 30 years. Ukraine's President Zelensky was at the funeral for Senator Graham, who was a staunch supporter of Ukraine. Tonight, the Senate is expected to hold a test vote on a measure to further sanction Russia and Iran.
30: President Zelensky will reportedly be in the Capitol when that happens. Bipartisan senators announced a deal on this bill, empowering President Trump to impose up to 100% tariffs on the top five largest buyers of Russian oil and natural gas. Also, the top five countries helping Russia evade energy sanctions. The bill will also extend the Iran Sanctions Act of 1996 through 2031.
23: Fox's Jackie Heinrich at the White House. U.S. Central Command says Islamic Revolutionary Guard forces launched multiple ballistic missiles from Iran in an attempted surprise attack on U.S. forces in the Middle East. All Iranian missiles, it says, were successfully intercepted. Florida has become the first state in nearly a decade to carry out two executions in one day, putting an 80-year-old to death. He was the second oldest inmate known to have a lethal injection. Hours earlier, the state executed a former police officer convicted of killing a young girl. 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
31: The Douglas County Health Department continues to investigate an increase in cyclospora infections among county residents. Going into this week, 45 confirmed cases of the intense intestinal illness have been identified, up from 27 cases reported a week ago. Douglas County Health continues working closely with the Nebraska Department of Health and Human Services, the CDC, and the U.S. Food and Drug Administration. Nebraska Democratic candidate for Governor Lynn Walz introduces Ben Steffen as her running mate. Steffen is a farmer in Humboldt in southeast Nebraska's Richardson County who is on the local school board. Nebraska is ranked as one of the top states in the nation in the 2026 Best States rankings from U.S. News and World Report, ranked fifth. The list ranks all 50 states using eight categories aimed at showing the overall quality of life in each state. I'm Terry Leahy.
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11: Overall quiet and not nearly as humid this evening, with temperatures dropping down into the 80s, but it's our dew points that are much lower compared to the day yesterday. As we go into the overnight hours, we'll see our low temperatures drop down into the low to mid 70s, high temperatures as we go into our Wednesday climbing up into the low to mid 90s. From the First Alert 6 Weather Center, I'm meteorologist Carmelo Lazuca.
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2: Hello, America. Welcome to the Glenn Beck Program from the Rocky Mountain West. We're so glad that you have tuned us in. I got a lot to go over today. Woo! Woo! But we're going to start with New York and Mamdani again. Mamdani is, it's interesting, the game he's playing on Eat the Rich. He has now just released a docs list of everybody who owns a house over $5 million, and that includes a lot of his supporters. Now, that doesn't mean, you know, you release names. Okay, everybody knew Anna Wintour had a house. No, he released the names and addresses of these people while he's encouraging people to take the streets. Oh, well, that's great. And Anna Wintour, you're not welcome in Texas, Idaho, or Florida. Sorry, don't want you. You stay with what you created up there. These people are going to be moving out. And I mean, and they're going to drag all this bull crap with them. But what are you going to do? I mean, you're somebody on that list. Do you feel safe today? You're in New York City with this mayor? I mean, this guy is not a good guy. And I want to talk to you about his socialist experiment with grocery stores. And I'm going to give it a fair shake. But I want something in return. And I'll give you that here in 60 seconds. First, let me tell you about the International Fellowship of Christians and Jews. Nobody wants to leave their home, their friends, their family, their community, place that they've spent their entire life. But for thousands of Jewish families around the world, rising anti-Semitism has turned that into a necessary decision. And they're making a return to Israel to build a safer future. That's your safer future. You know how bad it is. This is one of the areas where the International Fellowship of Christians and Jews steps in. They help these families make their journey back to Israel, providing practical assistance when they need it most. They also care for the elderly and feed the hungry and respond to emergencies all across Israel every single day. Scripture tells us to stand with the people of Israel. It tells us to bless them. And when we do, you know, maybe good things are going to happen, whether it's in this life or the next life. I don't know. But that's not why we do it. We do it because we're commanded to do it, and it's the right thing. So how do you do it? You feed the poor. You help. You let people know they're not alone in the darkest of hours. Join the International Fellowship of Christians and Jews in praying for peace. And you can do that by going right now

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1: All right. I'm going to start with this. We all want a safety net. All of us want a safety net. We do not want poor going. We don't want anybody starving on our streets. That's unreasonable in America. Okay. So we're all there. Now, how do we do that the most effective way? I'm going to give Mondani the benefit of the doubt, even though this has never, ever worked, ever. But I want to give him the benefit of the doubt. But I want something in return. I want, and I'm going to give it to you, I want a list of metrics that we all check. And if it doesn't work, I want all the people that are for this to say what I will say if it works. Congratulations, it worked. That's amazing. That's amazing. Maybe we should consider doing this elsewhere. I want the same thing in response. If it doesn't work, and I think we demand this from everybody we know, if it doesn't work based on these metrics, I want you to say, wow, it doesn't work. And it hasn't worked in city after city after city. So let me give you the whole story here. The city of New York has not opened a government grocery store. Not one. What happened this week in East New York was a press conference about a price. Mamdani stood inside a food pantry distribution hub and announced that when the city's five municipal grocery stores eventually open, a core basket of goods is going to sell for 30 cents below typical retail. That's quite a number. But let me show you how sketchy this whole thing was. He said, we've announced we got a new price code, and he held up a bunch of bananas. And he's like, and look, you can go to the website. All you have to do is scan it. And he was amazed. He didn't read what it said on his phone. You can scan it and you can find out all about the price. He didn't even show it. He just scanned it and then looked at it and went, and it works. He was amazed that the website worked. Okay. Quite an accomplishment. Okay. So here's what he said. We're going to sell everything. Well, we're going to sell these things 30% under market. All fresh produce, all meat, all seafood, all milk, eggs, bread, pasta, rice, beans, butter, yogurt, and nuts. About 20 categories. Prices set once a month and locked in for the month. Same discount for everybody. No income test. No application. That brings up other questions we're going to get into here in a minute. But the city's Economic Development Corporation projects the average shopper is going to save $90 a month, $1,000 a year, cutting the total grocery bill roughly by 15%. The first store is supposed to open at Hunts Point in the Bronx at the end of 2027, and the second at La Marqueta in East Harlem in 2029. All five, one per borough by the end of his term. $70 million in the capital budget. Now, they are projecting that the first store is going to cost them around $30 million. The first store is going to cost them $30 million. The average for a nice supermarket, not like the Kroger superstores, are anywhere between $35 and $40 million. Okay. Now, this New York store is not going to be a Kroger superstore, I can guarantee you. So it's already almost the price of a Kroger superstore. Okay. But it's not. The average price of a medium-sized grocery store is around $10 to $15 million. So if you take the low end, it's three times the price already. All right. But why quibble over $15 million? The city builds them, the city owns the land, the city charges no rent and collects no property tax. Now, here's the part that you're going to get a private-public partnership, a private operator hired through a request for proposals that the city issued on Monday, runs the store under the city's pricing rules. Now, there's not going to be a butcher counter, there's not going to be a hot food bar, there's no beer, and there's no cigarettes. Now, that's really important because I want to get to the math of this thing. An American supermarket, how much do you think they make? How much do you think they take out of every dollar? Every dollar they make, how much is profit? I'll bet you the average person says 30, 40 cents.
0: 30 or 40 cents. That's what they take. That's what they keep. No, it's 2 cents, 1.4 to 2.4 for every dollar. So let's just split the difference. It's 2 cents on every dollar. Net profit is 1.7. I'm hearing you. Between 1.7 and 2.1% in 2025. Wow. Wow. So 70 to 75 cents of that dollar is the food itself, bought from the same wholesalers everybody else buys from. Okay, well, there's your 30% he's going to save, because no. You just don't. You'd have to go to the wholesaler, and then you'd have to go through the boxes and pick out your food. Okay, you can't do that. 10 to 18 cents is payroll. What's left of that covers refrigeration, electricity, insurance, spoilage, theft, and rent. Okay, so when they're promising a 30% cheaper box of food, I hear what he's not promising. He's not promising to take it out of profit. He can't. There is not 30% of profit in the building. You could seize every dollar a grocer earns and sell the food at cost, and you wouldn't move the price more than 2%. So where's the other 28% coming from? Well, rent. Okay, well, that's 2 or 3 cents on the dollar. Property tax, maybe one. Free construction spread over the life of the building is worth a couple of cents more. Add every municipal advantage together generously, and you found 6 to 7 cents for every dollar. Okay, well, that's still not 30 cents, is it? Now let's run it backwards. The mayor has promised the operators' workers, the families, a sustaining wage and benefits, which means the labor is going to be way above market, not below. So what are we taking out of those 7 cents we just found? Are we taking 3 more cents? 4? Plus, the store, as I told you, it's not going to have a butcher. It's not going to have hot food. It's not going to have beer, not going to have cigarettes. Those are the 4 highest margin things a grocery store sells. Prepared food carries 40 to 60% gross margin. They want you. That's why it's always up in the front. That's why it smells so good. They want you to buy that stuff because that's where they can make money. Produce and meat carry the thinnest. So he's discounting the thin things by 30% and removing the fat things entirely. If you wanted to make up for it, you would sell more hot food, but you would sell it at normal prices because that's where you're going to make your money. So where's the gap being filled with? Where was that money coming from? It's not an accusation. That's subtraction. New York is buying groceries for people and calling it a store. Okay. Now, you have no border. You have no boundaries. Anyone can go into that store and buy it for 30 cents cheaper. That's what he's saying. 30% cheaper, you can go in and buy these 20 or 30 items. Okay. I'm a bodega. And I'm operating right down the street. Heck, I'm operating anywhere in New York. What would stop me from going in and buying those pieces of groceries at 30 cents cheaper and then going and selling them in my bodega for full price? Heck, sell it for 15 cents off every dollar. Sell it for 15% less. You're undercutting all your competition everywhere else, and you're making 15%. There's no law against this. And by the way, anyone, there is no wage cap. There's no, you can walk in. I don't care if you're Bill Gates, you can walk in and buy your meat there. Okay. All right. So now we're subsidizing apparently rich people too. Okay. Second claim worth checking here. The campaign promised that these stores would buy and sell at wholesale prices by centralizing warehousing and distribution. 5 stores. They have 5 stores, and they're going to centralize their warehouse and distribution. Well, that is the way you save money. But let's just put this into perspective. You know the grocery store I told you that, let's give them benefit of the doubt and say they make 2.4 cents of profit on every dollar? That would be Kroger. They have 2,700 grocery stores. They have a massive distribution and warehouse. They can buy in bulk. Costco buys by the shipping container. You got five stores. How are you going to beat Costco? And then there is a Costco and an Aldi within a mile of this East Harlem site, already beating the city's projected price on a good part of that basket. Today, they're doing it without any subsidy at all. Okay, now, here's the best part, and I didn't find out until I started doing some research on this. This is the best part of the grocery store. So I'm gonna tell you about that East Harlem store that he announced in April. Give me 60 seconds, I'll come right back to you. Sponsor, because we're not a socialist operation here. 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

0: Okay, in April, Mamdani announced the East Harlem store standing at La Marqueta, and he told the story himself. In 1934, Fiorello LaGuardia, the mayor back then, broke ground on that exact spot in the pouring rain, fighting a cold, on a city-owned public market. It opened in 1936, height of the Great Depression, 5 glass and steel sheds under the railroad tracks on Park Avenue, built to bring 450 pushcart peddlers in off the street, cut their overhead, and drop the price of food in a poor neighborhood. Within 4 years, it was serving 25,000 people every day. By the 50s, more than 500 vendors. The New York Times headline was 4 words, City Tries Experiment. Mamdani quoted that headline and said it was time for a grand experiment once again. But here's what he left out. By 1992, La Marqueta was down to 12 merchants. By 2008, 4. 3 of the 5 buildings had burned or been torn down, and the 4th was being shuttered. The city spent 40 years on revitalization plans, and it never took. It never pulled anybody really out of poverty. He's now putting his second store inside the tombstone of his first argument. And the building didn't fail because the idea was wicked. It failed the way public retail almost always fails. Slowly, quietly, with nobody's paycheck on the line. The neighborhood changed. The market didn't. Supermarkets came and the stalls couldn't answer. Nobody lost a nickel when a customer walked out empty-handed, so nobody chased the customer because nobody was paying for anything. That's the pattern you look for in Erie, in Kansas. Kansas bought its only grocery store in 2020. The mayor's own description, one profitable month, and after that we were hemorrhaging. Okay, that doesn't sound good. Here's why. The store needed the average customer to spend $50 a month, but they spent $14. Why? Because they would go in and they would buy the stuff that was 30% off, and they wouldn't buy anything else. They would go find that at a Costco. Baldwin, Florida. They opened a town-run market in 2019, ran deficits year after year. It closed in 2024. Kansas City put more than $17 million taxpayer dollars into Sunfresh, approved a $750,000 emergency rescue, and then watched it close anyway last August. Empty coolers, employees carrying tasers. Listen to what the Kansas City mayor said after his store died. He was disappointed, but he said the money was well spent because we fixed up the building and kept it from decaying. What? That's the tell. When the mission moves from price to real estate, the store's already gone. So let me say things that the other side is never going to say. Let me make a case for this experiment. I don't agree with it because we've seen how this movie ends over and over and over again. I just told you how they all end. But let me be as fair as I can be. There are no ration books, no state monopoly on food. Private company is going to run the store and bid for the contract. It'll most likely be, because they can't really make a profit, it'll most likely be a bunch of bleeding heart people who have no idea how to run a business, so it will fail. Cities subsidize anchor tenants constantly. When a supermarket gets a tax abatement to open in a struggling downtown, that's the same transaction, just a different press release. Hunts Point has 36% poverty against 18 citywide. So a subsidized store there is a defensible thing to spend money on if it works. And that's the key. I'm going to give it the benefit of the doubt. It's never worked before. But maybe this time it'll be different. But here's what I want. I want to judge what it actually is. Okay? And I want a set of metrics. I'm going to suggest some set of metrics. And I want, in the end, all of the progressives, all of the people who say this is going to work, give it a shot. I'll give it a shot. But I want metrics because we're talking about my hard-earned money and your hard-earned money. Okay? Socialism doesn't work. And it keeps taking money and trying the same experience and saying this time it's different. And it never is. So this is a food subsidy program through a grocery store. And, you know, the question is not about whether socialism works. It doesn't work, no matter who attempts it. I mean, better angels can attempt it. It doesn't work. So let's set this up as a real learning lesson. We know we're going to give money to the poor and help them with food. That's not the question. The question is whether a storefront is a better way to move a dollar to a hungry family than just handing them a dollar. Which means you can measure this. So here's how you're going to know if they're hiding a failure. What are the fair metrics we need to watch for? First, watch the baseline. 30% below typical retail. Typical compared to what? If the city benchmarks are against an expensive Manhattan grocery store instead of the Costco or the Aldi a mile away, then the discount thing is fiction on opening day. The comparison basket, the store list, and the method should be published every single month. If they won't publish it, you have your answer. Watch the basket. Will it shrink 20 categories today? Let's count them next year. There's still 20 categories. 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
19: 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Kayla McBride scored 23 points to lead Minnesota, who were again without rookie star Olivia Miles. Miles is still out nursing a calf strain. 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

0: You know, here's the amazing thing. You know, this is estimated to cost when you build the grocery stores and then the first year of losses. It's estimated to be about $78 million. $70 million. Why would you open a grocery store when you could take half of that and give it to, you know, the WIC program or whatever and say, look, we're going to give you a $200 or $100 more a week? That's what they're saying you're going to save on groceries. So why not do that? Well, you would save money. The city would save money. The only reason why they're doing this is not because it works, not because it's the best way to help the poor. No, they do it because they don't believe in the free market. They want to put the free market out of business. It won't work. It just won't work for a myriad of reasons. And we've seen it over and over again. But in the meantime, they waste another $78 million. They look like they're being compassionate and they're being the opposite of compassionate. This is not going to help the poor. It's not. But let's just watch for the metrics. Watch for emergency appropriations. Kansas City had $750,000 mid-year, off cycle. They put it in and then they closed it down. Watch for the metrics to change. The day the press release stops saying price and starts saying jobs created or square feet activated, stores in trouble. Watch where the losses are parked. The operator maybe will absorb them under contract. So I'm the private operator. Am I under contract to absorb the losses? The city books will show no deficit. Everybody will report a success right up until the operator says, I can't do this anymore. That's how Erie ended. It looked fine, except they were mandated to take the loss themselves, so they went out. East Harlem announced in April as opening next year. Then it's 2029. That was the following day. Next year, 24 hours later, it's 2029. A store announced twice is not a store built. I don't know if you know that. And here's how you'll know it's working, because who knows? Maybe it might. Published audited per store numbers, total subsidy divided by household served, divided by dollars of savings delivered. Here's what all honest people have to have. We have to have a final benchmark. If it costs the city $1.10 to save a family $1, cut the check for $1 to the family instead. If it costs 60 cents for every dollar, then he's found something real, and I'll say so on this program. I'll admit it worked, but I want to see the hard numbers because it never works. If the bodegas stay open, real efficiency lowers prices without killing the neighbors. It works. However, if the corner stores within half a mile start closing, the savings weren't created. They were transferred. The taxpayer is now paying more for the store, and it is losing tax dollars from the non-government stores. That's not a success. If the competition moves, if Aldi and Costco cut prices to hold their customers, Mamdani is going to celebrate. We need to wait. We need to watch the health of those stores. As I said in the beginning, the margin is 1.4 to 2.4 cents on every dollar. So how is Aldi and Costco surviving that long term? If in 2 years they're still open and they're healthy and the government store is too, well, then pop the store brand champagne. Look for full shelves in month 18, not ribbon cutting. Month 18 in February in the rain, stock staffed and open at the posted hours and safe. Look for the basket size. Erie needed $50 per month per customer, and they got 14 because people came for the cheap items and then bought everything everywhere else. If Hunt Point's shoppers do their whole week there, it'll work. Well, it won't work, but it would have a better chance of survival. Let's see if it outlives the mayor. On January 1st, 2030, if the subsidy meets the new set of enemies at budget time, a store still open in 2032 without a bailout, no failures on this store, then perhaps that store earned it, okay? But it's not going to happen, but I will admit it if it does. Will the left play the same game? Because here's what happened. They always move. They don't set goalposts. See, this is the part of the free market that they don't understand. You have to have goalposts. You have to have metrics. You have to say, look, we're a success if we hit these things. If we don't, we're not a success. I want to see the city's metrics. And then I want to see them. And they got to be real. They got to be real. Because remember, you are talking about real money. You're taking the money from the taxpayer of New York. Okay, you're driving all the rich people out. So you're going to tax everybody. Doesn't anybody want efficiency for their tax dollar? Doesn't anybody want to see? I mean, if we were all honest, we would stop giving our money to the tax man. We would. We would say, America, you need to survive off tariffs the way we used to. Before the progressive movement, America survived on tariffs. And the average person kept their money. Now, with that being said, we would need to encourage people to be more charitable. We're already the most charitable people on the earth. But we would have to have our churches do more and us do. But I would rather do that because I know I will invest. My money is taken from me and then I have no say on how it's spent. I'm sitting here arguing that they're wasting all of this money and sending it over to God only knows where in the rest of the world. The corruption is outrageous. In the free market, that wouldn't exist. It wouldn't exist. You know when corruption exists in the free market? When the government is involved. And by the way, it was the grocery store that put the final nail in the coffin of the Soviet Union. Do we happen to have the video of the grocery store from like 1989, I think it was?
1: We've got some photos.
0: Okay, some photos. Play the or show the photos here. This is grocery stores in 1989 in the former Soviet Union. Oh, wow, there's the meat counter. There's nothing in it. There's nothing in the freezer. Nothing. Look at that. Complete. This is 1989. This is not a long time ago. It was when Boris Yeltsin came over to a U.S. grocery store and saw the grocery stores here. The shock on his face. There it is. When he's walking through the grocery stores and that's published overseas, that's when the wall comes down. Because everybody's like, good, what? That's what capitalism does? We want that. The other is what socialism does. So it's just, you know, you decide. Now, story number two on Mamdani. Mamdani puts out a, let's call it for what it is. They're saying it's doxing. I think it's a hit list. He puts out a hit list. He publishes the names of everyone who owns a home over $5 million that is a second home. Okay? So he's taxing them already. And he gloated, hey, rich people, better check your mail. You've got mail. We're going to start taxing you because you have to pay your fair share. This week, he publishes the list of everyone and their address. Give me some of the names who are on this that would vote for him.
1: Oh, give me a couple seconds to...
0: Anna Wintour is one of them. I think, what's his name from Tribeca, I think is another one. The guy who was the director of The Godfather, he's another one.
1: Cynthia Nixon. She was one of them.
0: Okay. So he's giving out their name and address. Why would you do that? What is the purpose for that? Your purpose is to shame them and to scare them. Now I've just given the socialist mob the address of your home. If you fight back with me, they have your address. This guy is, I'm sorry, but he has every earmark of a communist dictator. He has every earmark of a really, look, socialism has been tried 170 times in America. And a lot of times they've been done by people who are better angels. They have just the best of intentions. They really want to try it. And they've done it. We've started town after town after town after town. I'm going to do a special on this. The number of times that socialism has been tried in America by really good and smart people, and it's failed every single time. Okay, those are good people. These are people that are already showing you they will silence you. They will use the street mob to silence you or get you to comply. Those other social experiments, that wasn't like that. Didn't happen that way. Those were better angels. These are worse angels. Now they're putting out a hit, and call it what it is. They're saying it's doxing. It's a hit list. Don't screw with us. Don't you dare disagree with us. Don't you dare waver. Because people know where you live now. They know who's on the list. That's really dangerous. Jason?
1: It's not only just the people that have been outed on this. Some people, as you would expect from the government, are claiming that they have no idea why they're on the list. So this includes District 6 Democrat Gail Brewer, who said of her Upper West Side brownstone, "I've been living in my place 365 days a year since 94, so this whole list must be messed up." What else would you expect?
0: A government.
1: Right.
0: It's a government list. Of course it's. And where do you go? Where do you go to get your safety back?
1: Oh, you can't at this moment.
0: Nope. Nope. Did you hear that the Iranians have put out a list, a hit list of Barron and Melania Trump, and they have listed publicly all of the stores and everything where they shop, and they're encouraging somebody to shoot them and kill them. Can I ask you, with an exception of requesting you to shoot them, what's the difference between the Iranian list and this list? Because we've already demonstrated over and over again, these people cheer when you kill a rich person or a CEO. You're a hero for killing a CEO. So, honestly, what is the difference between the kill list from the Iraqis and the doxing list from Mamdani? Other than he didn't outright say it. Do you feel that's a safe move? Is there anybody who is a Democrat that go, no, that's nothing like that. There's no evidence of anyone cheering for the death of a CEO. There's nobody on our side that would kill somebody because they're rich. That's not possible. If that is you, you're delusional. And seek medical attention because you're delusional. All right, back in just a second. Our sponsor is American Financing. Sometimes there really are people out there who will make it their business to help you. Not because they have to, but because they care. That's part of their job. That's what they're hired to do. They're not trying to sell you something. Their entire job is to help you make a decision. 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
12: Chicago, 1989.
13: White victim, female, pretty, wealthy.
12: A white woman's murder shocks the city. A black man from the projects comes forward with information about the case.
14: He says the police are his friends.
12: But out of nowhere, he goes from star witness to prime suspect.
14: And then that's it. They turn on him.
12: The system is hungry for a conviction. Lee Harris is sentenced to 90 years.
15: I get 90 years for killing somebody I have never seen.
12: Behind bars, Lee finds an unlikely ally in his cellie, Robert. The pair are like chalk and cheese. There's no way their paths would ever cross on the outside. But as a fellow inmate, Robert sees through the lies and vows to do the unthinkable. Clear Lee's name.
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0: Look up, look down, look around, look up, look down, look around. In the trees and on the ground, 'cause the ALB must be found.
1: Some signs of the ALB are dime-sized holes on tree trunks, a sawdust-like material called frass, and the beetle itself, with a long black body and white spots.
0: Look up, look down, look around, look up, look down, look around. In the trees and on the ground, 'cause the ALB must be found.
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3: You know, I am constantly racking my brain on how to talk to my kids even about socialism without their eyes glazing over. I want to suggest to you that you try this week the Socratic method. And that is a way of teaching just by asking questions, thoughtful questions, rather than giving any answers. Just help your kids think critically. I want to know, does it work? You tell me. I want you to try these, and I'm going to ask you to call into the show if you're willing to try these. I've got them posted at glennbeck.com. Try these questions. You know, when you say socialism, do you mean the government pays for things or the government owns things? Because they're two different countries. You know, when you mean Denmark, that's a market economy with strong property rights and a very large welfare system. So are you talking about a welfare system? Or are you talking about changing everything? You know, if it means that the government pays for things, then we've been socialists since 1790. So which do you mean? When you say the system is rigged, rigged exactly by whom? And whom are you giving the right to stop that rigging? And how do you know that they're not rigged? How much does a loaf of bread cost? Who is the one that sets the price of bread? Because it's not just the guy in the grocery store. Who is that? Name one country where the state took ownership of means of production and the poor got richer. I'm not being cute. I really want to know. Can you name one place in history where it has happened and has been a huge success? There's a whole bunch of these things. And I want you to ask your kids these questions and see. It's a great way to judge how they're thinking, where they are in their mentality, and how angry do they get at honest questions. Just ask questions. Don't try to sell them anything. Just ask questions. If you're just asking questions and they get really hostile, they are very confused, they don't have any answers, and they're afraid that they don't have any answers. So have compassion with that. And then we'll have you call in Thursday or Friday to tell us how has it gone. Check these all out at glennbeck.com. I got a story up there about, you know, Socrates and so the Socratic method on socialism. Do that this week and report back.
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